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10: John Polk was my nemesis. I knew in order to live a rich and fulfilling life, one where I was equal under the law and could be happy and fulfilled, I needed to defeat the message that John Polk was peddling.
11: I'm John Polk. For years, I was the poster boy of the conversion therapy movement. The ex-gay who married an ex-lesbian and traveled the world telling my story of how I changed my sexuality from gay to straight. I wore the label of ex-gay with pride. That was all until, well, we'll get to that part.
10: He's like a car wreck, and then people can't keep their eyes off him. He evokes a reaction. He did with me.
12: I remember it being a major blow to the evangelical community to see one of their brightest, hottest stars go down.

0: Swift, imagining her future success.
1: Sometimes I get really overwhelmed when I think about, like, 10 years from now, I'll be 30. What's the sound then? What are the choices I've made at that point? Oh my God, what does my life look like?
0: Then there are the people you may not recognize by name, but who witnessed some of the most important events in modern history. Along the way, I'll speak with some of the legendary correspondents who reported the stories, as well as those whose lives were altered after sitting down with 60. Together, we'll hear how much our world has changed.
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17: Imagine you're struggling with back pain for months. 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
9: A man convicted of first-degree murder will no longer face a death sentence after an appeals court ruled the state of Oklahoma can't prosecute him.
10: This isn't a story about who Patrick Murphy killed. It's about where he did it. Patrick Murphy says the state can't prosecute him because the murder happened on his tribe's reservation. Oklahoma argues that reservation no longer exists.
11: Every tribe has sovereignty, and this is not given to us. It's within us.
10: My name is Rebecca Nagel, and I'm a citizen of Cherokee Nation. In this podcast, we're going to go way back. To the Trail of Tears, the story of how my people came to Oklahoma, to the story of my family, the treaty they signed, and why they were killed for our land. This case has involved mistakes.
12: And the agent that was in charge of it somehow just got the location wrong by about a mile and a half or so.
13: There was pressure from oil and gas interests in Oklahoma that encouraged them to intervene quickly.
10: But for the people of my tribe and the four other tribes in Oklahoma, this case has never been about any of that. It's about our survival.

0: Yorko, New Yorko.
1: Plagiarism most foul.
2: But the Turtles do live in the sewers of New York.
0: They do. So
1: that, that's right. They're going to be. They want tickets for this game. They're going to try to get in through the sewers.
0: Can you name all four Teenage Mutant Ninja Turtles?
2: Leonardo, Michelangelo, Donatello.
0: Yeah.
2: And Spreewell.
0: Yes, very good. Very good. Well, because they all kind of rhyme except the last one. It's Leonardo, Michelangelo, Donatello. Make up the team with one other fellow, Raphael. He's the leader of the group.
2: Raphael
0: is the leader.
1: No, Leonardo's the leader. Raphael's the angry one.
0: No, Raphael's the leader.
1: Raphael's the angry one.
0: That's
1: he's got the size.
0: That's how the song goes. Leonardo, Michelangelo, and Donatello.
1: I watch these movies.
0: With one other fellow, Raphael. He's the leader of the group. Okay, that's it. It's Leonardo. It's Raphael.
2: What about the rat?
0: Rat, no. Round and round, what comes around goes around.
2: It's a splinter, right?
0: Is Raphael the
1: leader Master Splinter.
0: Ninja Turtles?
2: Okay.
0: Raphael is the bad boy, the muscle, the hot-headed brawler, and a co-leader with Leonardo.
2: Oh, okay. The co-leader.
0: All right, so there we go. Leonardo, Michelangelo. So, looking ahead to the NBA Finals. Go, Ninja. Go, Ninja. Go. I respect the Spurs. I respect the hell out of them.
1: Mm-hmm.
0: So I'm not going to sit here and do the Knicks in four like I thought was going to happen with the Cavaliers.
2: I don't know. Remember how angry Teicher got when he was yelling that?
0: It's
2: like defiantly.
0: I respect the Spurs. Knicks in five. Knicks in five.
2: So the gentleman sweep.
0: Yes.
2: So Knicks that they win
0: well,
2: game one.
0: Well, not a gentleman sweep.
2: I mean, they're 4.5-point favorites for game one.
0: Yeah.
2: Are the Knicks going in and stealing game one? Is that what you're thinking?
0: Well, I think the Knicks win game one, game two, game three. They drop game four, go on the road, win game five.
2: I got Spurs in six. And I think the balance is there and that there's enough on the front line to frustrate Cat.
0: I think the Knicks.
2: That's the key.
0: I think the Knicks take game one tomorrow. Spurs win game two. The Knicks win both games at MSG. And they win the title in San Antonio game five.
2: Make the San Antonio people cry. Yeah. Are you thinking of going? Tickets are under like $750 now.
0: Yeah. Well, I mean, yeah.
2: Get in
0: all
2: for
0: of
2: game
0: a sudden,
2: one.
0: I figured they'll be paying me at some point in San Antonio. It started out at like, you know, almost $2,000 and now it's down to like $700.
2: But we did one of those lessons learned.
0: San Antonio, you can't sell tickets for the game? Can't sell tickets for game one? They've come down that far? Every ticket at Madison Square Garden is like $10,000 a piece.
2: It's up over $5,100 the last I looked. So... Yeah, certainly there, and it's the old battle, and folks say, you guys, you know, you're living high. I was like, no, radio people. Yeah. Nobody's given me any tickets. I just think that there's those experiences in your fandom, in your life, whatever it is, that you try to figure out what that value is to you.
0: Yeah.
2: And what it means in your terms of your fandom.
0: Yeah, but I look at it this way, and this for most of my life, I looked at it this way. There's a lot of people. There's 15 to 18 to 20,000 people that are going to say, I spent a lot of money and I was able to go and see that game. There are maybe how many people in the world that are going to say, I got to talk to the entire world about the game, when it happened and when it went after. That's what we get to do.
2: And that is certainly the value. I'm speaking to the larger fan base that says, well, look how expensive this is.
0: And
2: I'm not dismissing that.
0: Yeah.
2: It just becomes the, you know, at each point in your life, like there's things that have great meaning to you.
0: Mm-hmm.
2: All right. I want to go see this band. I want to go visit this place in the globe. Right. We've both been blessed to go with our families and take pretty cool trips, see some big sporting events, see some big concerts. I encourage folks, if you get the opportunity and you can swing it, it has that value. You'll always be able to say you were there, win, lose, or draw.
0: But buy tickets for the first five games because it's going to end by then.
2: Yeah, because we also had that guy that was talking about going to a concert because they were selling tickets for $1.
0: Yeah. Oh, yeah.
2: And then hiding in the rafters so you can say you saw the Knicks for $1.
0: It's like Roofman 2.
1: No. Like the Teenage Mutant Ninja Turtles, hiding in Madison Square Garden.
2: That's it. Yeah. Yep.
0: Yesterday, Myles Garrett got traded to the Rams.
2: Mm-hmm.
0: Today, there's been a lot of talk that potentially Aaron Donald, who retired a couple of years ago, would come out of retirement to play for the Rams again.
2: Mm-hmm.
0: He had a back and forth with Pat McAfee about it. I'm thinking about it. Sean McVay said today, I've had conversations with him. I talk to Aaron Donald all the time. It would be up to him. I'd love to see it. I think it would be awesome. But this sounds to me like a story that sounds great. The excitement of Myles Garrett and Aaron Donald getting to play with him would be awesome. And in a couple of days, it's going to be, Yeah. It sounded great for a little bit, but I'm staying retired.
2: Yeah, even with Aaron Donald, he said, I got to see if I can find the fire.
0: Yeah, I mean, I get it. It sounds great, but after a couple of days, like, oh, yeah, the excitement of it has gone away, and I've been retired for a while, so I'm going to stay retired.
2: Comes running out like he's a WWE wrestler. I'm in!
0: Exit up out of Fresca at Swollen Dome. For Mike, I'm Jason. My buddy Ben Maller coming up next. Fox. Knicks. We are.
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16: A quiet residential neighborhood erupts in chaos. Carmine Galante, the feared boss of the Bonanno crime family, lies dead, his cigar still clutched between his teeth.
17: Masked men walked into Joe and Mary's luncheonette in Brooklyn today and gunned down Carmine Galante, a man believed to be the most powerful mafia chieftain in the country.
16: The execution sent shockwaves through the criminal underworld and set the stage for one of the most pivotal criminal cases in New York City history. From the minds behind the acclaimed television series comes Law and Order: Criminal Justice System. 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These are real stories told by the people who have lived them.
18: My father should have been a dead man.
16: For decades, the mafia had New York City in a stranglehold, with law enforcement seemingly powerless to intervene. But the murder of Carmine Galante marked the beginning of the end. Discover how a group of young prosecutors took on the mafia and, with the help of law enforcement, brought down its most powerful figures. I'm Anna Sega Nicolazzi, and from Wolf Entertainment and iHeart Podcasts, this is Law & Order Criminal Justice System.
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21: 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That you see me learning, growing, and doing my best. 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
2: Game one of the Stanley Cup Final went to Vegas, winning at Carolina in a comeback 5-4, getting the game winner with under 3.5 minutes left. Game two is Thursday. The NBA Finals start Wednesday night with the Spurs hosting the Knicks. To Major League Baseball, the Dodgers held on 6-5 at Arizona. Freddie Freeman with three hits, including a home run. Wins for Colorado and Pittsburgh and Seattle. The Mariners have won 8 straight after beating the Mets 8-3. Texas won its 5th game in a row with 3 runs top of the 9th. A victory at St. Louis 7-4. Milwaukee won again 8-3 over San Francisco. Winning pitcher Kyle Harrison now 7-1. Cincinnati came back for a 10-inning decision over Kansas City 4-3. Philadelphia edged San Diego 3-2. The Atlanta Falcons gave wide receiver Drake London a 4-year contract extension worth $100 million guaranteed. I'm Steve DeSager.
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3: This is in German. 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As you can tell from this review, I speak English and not German.
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0: Oh, it has wall-to-wall profanity and vulgar language.
4: Can't you just make a movie about mobsters where they don't swear?
0: We'll uncover some startling truths. September 11th was still more than a week away.
4: He claiming Mr. Rogers had something to do with 9/11?
3: I think he's not claiming it. I think he's about to prove it, Greg.
0: We'll go on a journey of self-discovery.
4: Night of the Comet is one of the greatest movies. Yeah. Well,
3: no, it's not, but...
4: I immediately back off that statement.
0: And confront our own shameful opinions.
4: Why should the pros who get, at least they get paid for, why don't I want to do this for free? Like, my opinion on, what was that band that I really got out in front of?
3: The New Radicals.
4: The New Radicals. Yeah, I was like, I think this guy's the next Stevie Wonder.
1: But mostly, it'll be a bunch of

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0: It's just so long, though. This is the Queen of Hearts.
1: Well, you got to give credit to who.
0: There's no bed. Yeah, who was that, Coop?
1: That was Jay. That sounded like Jay Scoop.
2: Yeah, it's Jay Scoop.
1: The great Jay Scoop.
0: Woo, Jay Scoop.
1: That's what you was kind of. That took a lot of time and effort. You should thank Jay. I mean, that's a that's a good song.
0: Right. I did. I said thank you.
1: All right. Very exciting. And
0: I need like a mini version. Like
1: okay. Well, he'll do that. Jay Scoop. He'll help you out. He'll do a little mini version
0: with a music bed underneath.
1: With a music bed underneath.
0: I don't know what song that was.
1: All right. Well, it is the Queen of Hearts with Lorraine. These are
2: it's
1: actual
2: the Love Boat song.
1: You ever saw the Love Boat before your time? I got you. All right. Well, these are actual questions.
0: I would love a love boat. That'd be so fun.
1: All right.
0: Like a love ship cruise? Ooh.
1: Okay. All right. These are actual questions by actual listeners. A late night drug tester writes in and says, how do I explain to the lady I just lost this week's paycheck on the NFL book'em?
0: Ooh.
1: That's his.
0: You know, you don't really have to explain anything. Just hold your head really low and cry.
1: There's no crying in the book'em. You can't cry in the book'em. What are you talking about?
0: I think a lot of people cry.
1: There's no cry. No, you can't cry in the book'em.
0: Okay.
1: All right. Rob the Goat Man writes in on the book'em, says, what is the best excuse if a fella is out on a nice date and has to take a massive doo-doo? Oh.
0: What's a good excuse?
1: Yeah, like he's on a date. You know, you don't want to tell the girl, hey, I got to go. And,
0: you have a meeting with a man about a horse. She'll respect you, that you're into equestrian things. Mm-hmm. And she may have no idea what you're talking about.
1: You have to go to the throne. Right?
0: Yes.
1: You have to go to the throne. You have
0: Everyone needs a royal moment.
1: Everyone needs a moment. I got you. What else? We have Rob in Cocoa Beach writes in. I don't think Rob's asked a question before. Oh, that's Rob in the 321. We know Rob. If someone tells you, yeah, I'm not much of a Disney person, should that be grounds for immediate dismissal? That's a yes.
0: I mean, maybe for me it is, but
1: it
0: not
1: is
0: for everyone. Some people despise Disney. I don't know if Coop is ever going to go to Disney again.
1: Why? Because it's so expensive and all.
0: Nah, he's just like, I think I'm over it.
1: Oh, you're over it? You're too old now, Coop? Is that the problem?
2: Yeah. It's just a long day, lots of lines, and I've seen everything. I don't know.
1: Yeah, it's not like they change a lot of stuff.
2: Yeah.
1: It's true. It's pretty much the same.
0: Whatever.
1: Shane in Des Moines says, in honor of Pride Month, he says, have you ever been to a parade or the gay bar in your life, Lorraine?
0: I love a good gay bar.
1: A lot of women love the gay bars.
0: Oh, it's the best.
1: Why is that, Lorraine? Why do the women, and I'm not talking about lesbians, I'm talking about straight
0: because
1: women.
0: Because I still get hit on by both, so I like to see,
1: you like to see
0: how good I am, you know?
1: Oh, really? You want to see who's still got game? You want to find out if you still got it. So you go out there to see who's hitting on you. All right. Queen of Hearts. Well, what else do we have? Let's see. Ferg Dog writes in and says, how important is it for a couple to like the same kind of peanut butter? Can a Skippy guy and a Jif girl get along? Great question.
0: That is an awesome question. Yeah. And it's like being for different teams. You guys are going to butt heads sometimes. And what if you accidentally take a bite of her sandwich and realize it's that, you know, Skippy. It's like eating butter and margarine. They're not the same.
1: Yeah.
0: Mayonnaise and Miracle Whip. They're not the same. And if you get it mixed up on your taste buds, it could ruin your whole
1: relationship. Well, the other problem, like, you know, chunky, creamy. You know,
0: yes.
1: Right? I mean, that's a major
0: issue. It has
1: issue.
0: To be chunky.
1: I don't know about that. I don't know. That's
0: Stop it.
1: Mallory here. 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
6: Every hunter knows that the wilderness is full of surprises. 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
7: 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How could she have just gone down there and accidentally died? How could there have been no marks on her?
8: All theories are out there, you know, everything from murder to UFOs to Bigfoot.
6: This season on Blood Trails, we're following the trail of seven cases that start in the field and end in the shadows, where missing persons reports, half-buried evidence, and whispered suspicions blur the line between hunting story and homicide.
9: I just instantly started freaking out, yelling to the world, what's going on? 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
6: From the frozen woods of Maine to the mountains of Montana, from an archery opener gone wrong in Wisconsin to a father's last walk through the Minnesota deer woods. Each story begins with a hunter stepping into the wild, but not all of them come back.
9: 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What do you say? He's not here with us. You know, it was tough.
6: I'm Jordan Sillars. Join me as we track the truth through tangled cover and cold case files, where every trail tells a story, and every story leaves its own trail of blood. Blood Trails.
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11: On September 16th, 1961, Betty and Barney Hill cut their vacation short and decided to drive home.
12: They were having difficulty finding their way around the city, and Barney decided he just wanted to drive home, knowing that they would arrive at their home on New Hampshire's seacoast at about 2 o'clock in the morning.
11: What they saw that night in the New Hampshire sky would change everything.
13: I began walking across the highway, looking up at the object with the binoculars, putting them down, shaking my head, saying, well, this just can't be true. I don't believe it.
11: A light in the sky.
12: At first, she thought of a falling star, but she realized that falling stars don't fall upwards, and that's what this one was doing.
11: 2 years later, the Hills would undergo hypnosis.
14: He's trying to start the car, yes. It won't stop. And the vetter coming towards us. And I think, well, I can't get away from this. If I get the car door open, I can run in the winter side.
11: That became known the world over.
15: Dr. Simons gave me a post-hypnotic suggestion. He said, if I wanted to, I could sketch the star map. But if I didn't want to, I didn't have to. So about 2 weeks later, I sketched it.
11: Their account has been scrutinized.
16: Under the influence of hypnosis, especially if you're highly hypnotizable, you are even more susceptible to contamination and distortion.
11: By scientists, skeptics, theorists, and believers.
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11: 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Were the Hills confused about what they saw, or did they have an encounter with beings not of this world? 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
19: Vegas took the opener of the Stanley Cup Final at Carolina 5-4, getting the game-winning goal with under 3.5 minutes to go. The Canes had scored on the first shot of the night. Game two is in Raleigh on Thursday. The Atlanta Falcons gave wide receiver Drake London a 4-year contract extension worth $100 million guaranteed. The Steelers gave linebacker Nick Herbig a 4-year extension. Seahawks pass rusher Derek Hall got a 3-year extension. And the Broncos gave defensive back Patrick Surtain a pay raise. Late night baseball wins for the Dodgers in Colorado and for Seattle. The Mariners have won 8 straight after an 8-3 decision over the Mets. Texas won its 5th in a row, 7-4 at St. Louis with 3 runs in the top of the 9th. Milwaukee 8-3 over San Francisco. Winning pitcher Kyle Harrison 7-1. Detroit shut out Tampa Bay. Cleveland beat the Yankees. I'm Steve DeSager.
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2: 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Password. You idiot. Password, the word game of the stars. Here's Ben Maller.
0: All right, let's welcome in our contestants. We have Coach Russell from Orlando, the Orlando area. Hello, Coach Russell. Welcome.
3: Hey, good morning. Good morning. On my way to University of Florida for a 7-on-7 competition.
0: Oh, nice.
3: Just trying to give you a call. And by the way, I'm originally from South Carolina, and I do not like grits or biscuits and gravy. I do like grits.
0: You like biscuits and you don't like gravy. Okay. All right. Well, yeah, it says a lot about you. I don't know. You're going to the swamp, which is a legendary back in the old days. They had some good teams. Actually, they've been all right recently. All right, you're going to play. Who do you want to partner up with, Coach Russell? Quickly.
3: I want to go with you.
0: All right, very nice. We're in it to win it. Hold on a sec. And who else do we have? Paige down that way. Mark on the north end. Mark, hello. Welcome. Who do you want to partner up with, Mark?
4: I'll partner up with Coop.
0: Okay. Lorena, you're out of the show. All right. We have a list of words, 1 to 10. And Coach Russell, you... Oh, boy.
4: I'm Russell.
0: I think I just hung up on Mark.
4: No. Yes, oh, my God. Yes, we hate you. We love you. Oh, that's some Orlando magic, baby. Yes.
0: That's unfortunate.
4: I'm not saying you're going with me, dude, but you're
0: going... Okay, Coop, you're going to have to play with... Unless Mark calls back, you're going to have to play with Jed. And Coach Russell, you are up first. Pick a number 1 to 10, please, Coach Russell.
3: Three.
0: Number three. All right. Let's go with wager.
3: Bet.
0: No.
4: Gamble?
0: Coop, you have to give a clue.
5: No, you don't. He already said it.
0: Oh, he got it off my clue. That doesn't count. All right,
6: good job, Jed.
0: You weren't even listening.
5: That's a bonus point.
0: Mark called back. Good. Jed's out of the show. All right, Mark.
6: We're already ahead, Mark.
0: All right. Pick a number, Mark. 1 to 10, but not 3.
3: Number 7.
0: All right.
6: All right. Let's go with Chairman.
3: Oh, chairman.
0: Hurry up.
3: Boss?
6: What?
3: Boss?
0: No. All right, I'm going to use the Maller maneuver, Coach Russell. Vice?
3: Say it again, I'm sorry.
0: Vice? Vice?
3: Vibe?
0: Vice! No, V-I-C-E! No. Vice! V-I-C-E! Vice!
3: Vice? God, nothing.
6: Mark, let's go with leader.
3: President.
6: Yeah! Woo!
3: Oh, my God. I was thinking the wrong way.
6: Oh, Coach Russell's kinky. He was thinking of a different kind of...
5: No. Oh.
0: Oh, my God. I used the Maller maneuver. What? Oh, my God. You break my heart.
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13: On the night before Halloween in 1975, 15-year-old Martha Moxley was murdered in the Tony Bellhaven neighborhood of Greenwich, Connecticut. She was rich and beautiful and loved by all who knew her. For decades, despite intense media scrutiny, police failed to make an arrest. In 2000, 25 years after Martha's murder, her one-time neighbor, Michael Skakel, was arrested. He'd been 15, like her, at the time of the crime. He was also a cousin of the Kennedys.
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17: The Royals. 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
26: Game one of the Stanley Cup final went to Vegas, winning at Carolina in a comeback 5-4, getting the game winner with under 3.5 minutes left. Game two is Thursday. The NBA finals start Wednesday night with the Spurs hosting the Knicks. To Major League Baseball, the Dodgers held on 6-5 at Arizona. Freddie Freeman with three hits, including a home run. Wins for Colorado and Pittsburgh and Seattle. The Mariners have won eight straight after beating the Mets 8-3. 3. Texas won its fifth game in a row with three runs top of the ninth. A victory at St. Louis 7-4. Milwaukee won again 8-3 over San Francisco. Winning pitcher Kyle Harrison now 7-1. Cincinnati came back for a 10-inning decision over Kansas City 4-3. Philadelphia edged San Diego 3-2. The Atlanta Falcons gave wide receiver Drake London a four-year contract extension worth $100 million guaranteed. I'm Steve DeSager.
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2: 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A polygamist from Utah and an

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4: He sang the part of the prince.
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4: Singer-songwriter Peebo Bryson has died just days after suffering a stroke. The 8-time Grammy nominee was known for his chart-topping Disney collaborations, including A Whole New World, his 1992 duet from the movie Aladdin with Regina Bell. It was the first song from an animated film to top the Billboard Hot 100. His duet of the title song from Beauty and the Beast with Celine Dion was also a hit. Bryson was 75. Michael Jackson, The Verdict is now streaming on Netflix.
6: I was juror number 8. What has to be proven is beyond a reasonable doubt. Can you doubt that happened?
7: The docuseries examines the late pop star's 2003 child molestation charges, the 2005 trial, and the media frenzy surrounding it all. It features key courtroom figures, including jurors, witnesses, accusers, and defenders from both the prosecution and the defense. Jackson was acquitted on all counts. I'm Tammy Trujillo.
4: Jimmy Kimmel says he's feeling a little bit defeated by the cancellation of The Late Show with Stephen Colbert. Kimmel tells Vulture that CBS's decision to drop the show was a troubling sign for late-night TV and for television in general. That's entertainment. I'm Daria Albinger.
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0: kind of bend around. You get the Thousand Oaks. That bends back up on the 101.
1: I thought Calabasas is right where you're at in Calabasas. I mean,
0: Thousand Oaks.
1: Thousand Oaks.
0: No, it's like 15 minutes.
1: That's
0: right up the 101.
1: But that's the same area. If you're 15 minutes away, is it 15 minutes without traffic? How far away is it with traffic?
0: I mean, 30, you know.
1: Yeah, that's right up the street. Y'all are next to each other.
0: But you don't have a lot of traffic going that way. So, I mean, it's 15 minutes.
1: Because that's where the rich people live.
0: Yeah. Hidden Hills.
1: Yeah. That's why they call it Hidden Hills.
0: Yeah, I think Aaron Donald still lives out there. He's got a palace going on.
1: Nice.
0: Yeah. A lot of rich people live over there.
1: Nice. Okay.
0: Not I, though.
1: No, not me either. Yeah. I'm not rich.
0: But I've never heard of Calabasas Confidential, though. Never.
1: Yeah, check it out. It's on Netflix. As you were mentioning. But come on, let's talk about this.
0: Oh, I just saw some pictures. Now I get it. Okay.
1: Wasn't me, but I watched.
2: Don't you look at the cast here? I see what's going on.
1: Yeah, I didn't have anything to do with it.
0: All right. That'll work.
1: Okay.
2: Is that a dude with a cowboy hat on?
1: Is it? I don't know. I didn't see no cowboy hats. I don't know.
0: Yes. A little suspect.
1: Come on, man. They're like teenagers or just fresh out of being teenagers. They're in their 20s. And they just talk a lot of trash. They just gossip the whole show. That's
0: look, anything's possible, man. Spencer.
2: That's kind of what all those shows have been, right?
1: Yeah, kind of.
2: I mean, if you really think about The Hills or dating back to whatever.
1: And that's what they're trying to do. They're trying to, like, recreate The Hills.
2: Yeah.
1: Yeah,
2: because we're so unoriginal.
0: Would you guys...
2: Someone recreate See No Evil, Hear No Evil. Bring that movie back.
0: Would you guys ever do a reality show?
1: I did a reality show. It's called Dream Job. The host was Stuart Scott.
0: Really?
1: Yeah.
2: Oh, that's cool.
1: We Mike Hall, who does the Big Ten Network, he won.
0: Oh, that was to be the Sports Center.
1: I wanted Zachariah to win. I like Mike Hall, though. Mike was a beast, and I knew he was the better of all of them. But Zachariah was like more of like a comedic, like how things are done now, like where the industry has gone now, like being more of yourself. But that was back then. Like that was like 2005. Yeah, but I did reality. I did While You Were Out. I did that show. Did a room in a house for my brother while they went on a vacation. That was cool. I did a reality show with Tom Brady and Jennifer Love Hewitt.
0: Did you?
1: I never made it though. I didn't make it. But it was done. Like, we recorded
2: it. Yeah. How awesome was that?
1: I mean, I was a guy at some point in my life.
2: Hey, and then, now I'm here. JLH, bro. Right? JLH.
0: Can't hardly wait.
1: Super cool. Yeah. Super cool cat, too. Like, it's cool hanging out.
0: Can't hardly look away.
1: I mean, she's very talented. She played a teacher. She was a teacher in the show. And me and Tom Brady came for show and tell day or something. We were like one of the kids' friends or something like that. And it was pretty cool. Okay. Yeah. I was hanging out with Tom Brady.
0: That was your most memorable moment from that crew?
1: What, Tom Brady hanging out with Tom?
0: I think Hewitt would be the one that would stay with you the longest.
1: Why is that?
0: Hey, lots to like there. Back in the day. There just was. Sorry.
1: Back in the day.
0: Can't apologize for it.
1: All right.
0: I was on
1: Selling Sunset too.
0: Oh yeah, there's that.
1: Just not too long ago. When we were house shopping, you know. We were on there. Shouts out to the people on Bree and all of them, the twins. Shouts out to Selling Sunset.
0: Hey, look, man, anything's possible. You know, Spencer Pratt might be the mayor.
1: Becoming
0: of
1: the mayor. Yeah. He emailed me.
0: Spencer Pratt did?
1: Yeah, I'm going to an event tonight, a Magic Johnson event, like with the Pump Brothers. That's going to be interesting because it's going to be a power room tonight. So I'll let you guys know if I decide to come into work tomorrow. I'll let you guys know how that all goes.
2: Make sure you get it lifted beforehand, okay? You get a little jacked up, You know what I'm saying?
1: Okay.
2: Make sure those muscles are popping. They're when popping. You walk in there.
1: Okay.
2: All yeah, right. a little blood flow, if you know what I mean. You know what I'm saying?
1: Yeah, no doubt.
2: Yeah.
1: I appreciate that.
2: Yeah.
1: Yeah. That's what I'm going to do. I'm going to get a
2: pump. Be the alpha in the room of alphas, you know?
1: That's what I'm going to do. Magic is speaking tonight. He's going to talk about something.
0: Oh, God. Ask him about his Twitter account.
1: What about it?
0: It's just like... Like, I actually think he might have been on AI well before anybody was. Mm. Because he'll just send out tweets that are just some of the most ridiculous.
2: Well, give me an example, Jess.
1: Yeah, let's get an example.
0: Let me find...
1: He's efforting.
0: Let me find you something here.
1: You really had something in particular because you started typing something that was very specific. Oh, no, it's not going to be good.
0: It's just like I don't know how to. It's very obvious. So he writes this: Victor Wembanyama dominated the paint on defense during the series against OKC while playing in a zone, but that won't work against the Knicks given the 3-point shooting ability of Karl Anthony Towns and OG Anunoby.
1: Okay,
0: it's just like very, very straightforward, matter of fact, just kind of stream of consciously, just like throws it all in there. It's just kind of.
1: I mean, I thought that was a perfectly fine tweet. What's wrong with that?
0: I can't wait to watch.
2: It sounded like it was from Claude, is what it sounds like.
0: I can't wait to watch Game 7 of the OKC Thunder versus San Antonio Spurs tonight on NBC. This game is must-see TV!
1: I mean, it does sound like it's Claude. Like, it's just copy and paste.
2: But it doesn't sound real, man.
0: But he's been doing it for years since he had the account. So I'm telling you, I think he had the first version of AI. I don't know what that was, but I think he had the first version of it. Now everybody's just now finally catching up to him.
1: Well, shots out to Magic. You don't want to catch up to him on everything, but respectfully, you know, he has done very well.
2: Damn.
1: What?
2: I'm just saying,
1: you just want to...
2: Yeah, you're really going to do this, aren't you?
1: No. Never again. I'm talking about just letting yourself be yourself.
0: Yeah.
1: You don't have to be just like Magic. That's all. That's all I was saying.
0: Who else are the bigwigs that are going to be there later
1: tonight? I don't know, but it's going to be pretty, because it's a small room. It's invite only. You got to be a guy to get into this room.
0: It's awesome.
1: Yeah. Thank you. So if I don't come in tonight,
2: know why. Okay. So Jonas is going to be in that room, right?
1: No, Jonas probably isn't invited.
0: Yeah, probably not. I'm good.
1: Oh. Yeah, he's probably not invited to this. Yeah, you're definitely good on this one. You don't want to go in this room.
0: No.
1: Nah.
0: I'll pass.
1: Jonas isn't into these type of rooms.
0: No.
1: Nah.
0: But, I mean, if you go there, you know, you got to drink for us because we can't be in attendance.
1: Okay.
0: So just go get crippled. While you're there,
1: I'm not going to go to drink. I'm going to go shake hands and say I do a show with Jonas Knox and Brady Quinn. You should listen to it.
0: Like, you're going to listen to Magic AI a speech while you're sober? F that.
1: Yes. Dang. Magic is a really good speaker. I heard him when I was in college. He spoke at my college. How about that?
0: Damn.
1: Told him I could beat him in a one-on-one basketball game.
0: Did you?
1: Yeah, probably could have back then.
0: Well,
1: anyway,
0: whatever it is, be careful of those scam artists out there, because every scam starts with one thing: your personal info being available to the wrong person. 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Up next, it's another edition of In Case You Missed It right here on FSR.
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5: It's going to be a comfortable start to the day with low humidity in place. It'll feel warm this afternoon, though, with sunny skies and temperatures in the low to mid 80s. As we head into tonight, we'll have mostly clear skies and drop down to a low around 60. Tomorrow, it's going to be a bit warmer and a little more humid. Temperatures will be getting into the mid 80s. That's your latest Iowa's News Now weather first forecast.
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19: Across the Central Plains, including Eastern Colorado, Nebraska, Kansas, Oklahoma, and northern Texas, expect numerous thunderstorms, some of them becoming severe. There could also be isolated tornadoes, especially across Kansas and Nebraska. Highs range from the 70s in eastern Colorado and Nebraska to the low 90s in Oklahoma and Texas. Further east into the Midwest, including Iowa, Missouri, Illinois, Wisconsin, and Minnesota, thunderstorms will bring torrential rain and localized flash flooding as highs reach reach the low 80s. Hot and humid in the deep south and along the Gulf Coast with scattered thunderstorms. The northeast will top out in the low 80s, while the mid-Atlantic and southeast climb into the mid to upper 80s with a few isolated storms. The desert southwest stays very hot as temperatures reach as high as 110 across Arizona, southern Nevada, and southeastern California. Along the west coast, temperatures will be in the low 70s in northern California, top out in the mid to upper 80s in southern California. Much cooler in the Pacific Northwest with a mix of clouds and sun and temperatures reaching the low 70s. That's your national forecast. I'm Tammy Trujillo.
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0: It's Two Pros and a Cup of Joe, Fox Sports Radio, LeVar Arrington, Brady Quinn, Jonas Knox with you here. Coming up top of next hour, we'll call it a little over 10 minutes from now. We are going to see about a move that was made in the NFL that could lead to another one. Both blockbuster moves, both future Hall of Famers, and we'll have that discussion for you right here on FSR. 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
1: Sometimes you can't get to everything in the world of sports or entertainment. Good thing the guys are here to bring you in case you missed it.
0: You guys remember Jim Schwartz? You know, he had this role. He was a defensive coordinator for the Cleveland Browns and did a damn fine job of it. Defense never really seemed like the issue, never really seemed like the problem. Well, Jim Schwartz was on ESPN Cleveland talking about the decision to go the direction the Brownies did in hiring Todd Monken as their head coach. Let's take a listen.
2: It sort of is what it was. We had a lot of success on defense. And the Browns made a change at head coach, and they passed over me with all the success that we had and the ability that to develop players. Our best players had their best years, all those different things. And that was the decision they made. They wanted to go with an offensive guy. They chose Todd. I'm fine with that. They can make, you know, decisions that they want to make, but they can't expect me to stay on board for that. Anybody that's in any business, you get passed over for a promotion when you've done a really, really good job in your job, and you think you were in line for that promotion. It's, you know, it's time to go. And Todd deserved his own guy.
0: So that was a little bit from Jim Schwartz talking about
3: very Jim Schwartz-esque.
0: What do you mean by that?
4: We kind of tend to forget that whole process. It was a bit awful.
0: Circus.
4: Yeah. And I think there's now becoming more criticism surrounding the Garrett trade, because this question did come up, and I was listening to Tony Grossi, who's one of the beat reporters up there and has been for a long time. And he asked a simple question. He said, was Myles Garrett going to hold out? And I think that's a fair question for Browns fans, because if he wasn't, why are you trading away a generational player? You know, a guy who's still in his prime, who's under contract. Like, none of it really makes sense. Like, unless he was that unhappy and he was going to hold out, and like, we don't know for sure. It's almost like they kind of just got or made the move before they'd really gotten to that point of exhausting all efforts to keep him. So, I don't know. I mean, there's a lot that goes into it, but it feels like between how the head coaching hiring circus went on, now the Garrett trade, everything else, it just, there's not a lot of hope. It doesn't give you a lot of optimism in Cleveland.
0: I know that there, you got to go through the process and you got to, you know, dot the I's, cross the T's when it comes to the hiring process for a coach, but Jim Schwartz just seemed to me like the most obvious choice. As far as if you were to look at one side of the ball or one aspect of the team that was hard to be critical of, that really performed well, and it obviously wasn't offense because of all the struggles they had. Defensively, they were fantastic. And so I would just assume, well, look, the guy's already in the building. Like, he clearly sort of knows how things work there. That seems like the obvious one. And instead, they had these guys go through, like, psych evaluations, and, like, just the whole thing was bizarre. And then you just ended up with Todd Monken, and it just felt like option D at best of available options to you. And I just would have assumed that Jim Schwartz would have gotten the opportunity.
3: I mean, he's been a head coach before.
0: Yeah.
3: How'd that go?
0: That's the Lions.
3: Okay.
0: I mean,
3: Dan Campbell took over the Lions. How'd he do?
0: Yeah.
3: How's he doing? All I'm saying is that's a pretty strong coaching combination, Schwartz and Stefanski. If you can't do any better than what those two did, I just, I give the Cleveland Browns a lot of flack a lot of times, but in this scenario, in this situation in particular, I mean, starting anew, I think would have probably been the most prudent decision to make. No shade, just saying, like, your defense was good, but your team wasn't. So, it's just like Myles Garrett. I mean, the defense wasn't good enough to keep Myles Garrett. The defense wasn't good enough to make Jeff Schwartz the head coach. So there you go.
0: By the way,
3: Jeff Schwartz?
0: Jim
3: Schwartz.
0: Yeah. Jeff Schwartz
3: does radio
0: Fox
3: with us.
0: Fox Sports Radio.
3: Yeah.
0: Alum.
3: Big Jeff. Right. Yeah.
0: Right. By the way, you know that Steph Curry shoe deal? He was talking about the comfort of the shoes.
3: Yeah.
0: Also, $400 million.
3: Yeah. Well, there you go. That's a comfortable shoe.
0: Yeah. Hey, it's Jonas Knox. Trained to push past the pain, not athletes, just people. Men, women, and children who are trafficked every day in communities across the United States, sometimes by someone they trusted, sometimes by their own family. While millions watch the World Cup, they're fighting to survive in silence. 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
19: When you talk to him, he's engaging. 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He's charming.
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19: But he has this dark side that he likes to keep separate and hidden from everybody else.
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32: Good morning and happy Wednesday. We're glad you're here starting your day on the first quarter. It's Heather Burnside, producer Tyler Allen, special guest host we're going to be getting to momentarily. The Sports Six Pack is coming up later this hour. Headlines at 7. We've got Post Malone, that is, and Jelly Roll tickets to give away in a life court at 7:25. And then Ask 5-0 brought to you by AE Dairy in the 8 o'clock hour. Again, it's Heather and Tyler with you. Alec is on his honeymoon and joining us today. Is this the first time you've done radio in a long time? It's B-Sox.
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32: Oh, is that the last time you were on? Yeah. Is after you got let go from Laser?
33: Yeah, I got let go from there, and I went and got another job. And then
32: KGGO.
33: Yes.
32: We just go ahead and say
33: okay,
32: it, whatever.
33: I didn't know what the protocol was.
32: Yeah.
33: And then it was funny. You asked me to be on again, but I had just said, yeah, I'll go work at that building. So I couldn't tell you at the time that come in because I got another radio job.
32: Gotcha.
33: But no, it's been, this is about 18 months since I've done any kind of radio or podcasting or anything at all.
32: Really?
33: Yeah, this is my first time on a mic since then.
32: Wow.
33: So and on the way in, was I going, and doing all the warm-ups? Yes, I was.
32: So tell everybody where you've been working.
33: I lucked out so much in this whole situation because I took a year and I was trying to get out of radio for
32: Okay. Yeah. We all get it.
33: And I the day I got let go, I got home and there was an email from a job I applied for.
32: Wow. Fortuitous timing.
33: And it was funny. It was like, would you like to come in and interview with us next week? Yes.
32: Yes, I would. In fact, I have some extra time now.
33: So I go in, I interviewed, and then they called me the next day and offered me the job. So I was out of work for like a week.
32: Wow. Yes. And where's your, can you say your job?
33: I'm now kind of in 5-0's territory because I work for the city of Altoona.
32: Okay. Do you live in Altoona?
33: No.
32: Okay. But it's a lovely town.
33: Do I get made fun of a lot for that by all the people at the city? Absolutely. Absolutely.
32: Altoona, home of Adventureland.
33: Prairie
32: Bass
33: Meadows,
32: Pro Shop.
33: Brightside Ale Works.
32: Yeah. There's a lot going on in Altoona these days.
33: I tried their beer last week. It's phenomenal.
32: Where is it?
33: Brightside.
32: Okay. That's good to know as well. Tyler, good morning. How are you?
0: I'm doing really well. I'm playing around with some stuff here on the internet. So, yeah, stay tuned for possible new content things. But I'm just playing around with that stuff and kind of figuring out.
32: I know that you went to see Justin Verlander last night.
0: I did. I got a picture of him. My brother is a huge...
32: Wait a minute. Like, a picture? Was it a pose or did you just...
0: No. It was just... I literally, like, turned the camera backwards and, like... Because we were right behind home plate while he was warming up. And then I just... So it's like my
32: So big, your giant head
0: giant
32: and then...
0: Giant cartoon head in the front.
32: Justin
0: and then this
32: Verlander.
0: Tiny little... Yeah, and when I posted on Twitter, I was like, I assure you, this is Justin Verlander pitching behind me. I assure you.
32: Did you get a chance to get close to him during warmups?
0: No, we...
32: Autograph?
0: My brother and I are not really, like, that far into it. You know, he was like, I'm just interested in seeing him pitch. He averaged about 10 pitches an inning.
32: I was going to say, it sounds like he had a really good outing.
0: He was doing really, really well. And the Mud Hens bats were on fire. So, I mean, it was 5-0 by the end of the second inning, I think. So, it was not a great day for the Cubs. But big, big shout out to Jason Kemp for getting me the tickets. That was really, really awesome. I saw Shannon. She was running up the stands to
32: Shannon Earhart from KCCI was our guest host yesterday.
33: Oh, yeah. Nice.
32: This is like Heather and Friends.
0: Yeah.
32: Heather, Tyler, and Friends.
0: So she runs up, and it took me a second to realize it was her. So I was just like, hey, Shannon. And she just ran by and was like, hey, I gotta go. But I'm on deadline, but I'll go.
33: That's the reaction she gives to everybody that takes a selfie of Jennifer Landon.
0: She works so hard. Every time I see her doing stuff, like, we talked yesterday. I saw her at the Christine Brennan book signing at a Buccaneers game, and then yesterday at the iCubs game. And she works really, really hard. So
32: she does.
0: It's no surprise that she doesn't have time, you know, to kind of hang out and chit chat.
32: Yesterday, Shannon was a little sleep deprived. I felt bad about this, B Sox, but it wasn't my fault. Shannon agreed to come in yesterday, and she'd initially said, "I'm not sure if I'm going to be free. We have state soccer going on."
33: Then
32: she texted me or whatever and said, hey, I can do it. And is Tuesday still open? And I'm like, sure, come on in.
33: All right.
32: She's talking, and she's talking about going to check out Justin Verlander pitching. And I thought she'd said, yeah, you know, it's a noon game. And so I'm going to be able to get off work like by 4 or 5. And then later, I was like, or maybe she didn't say it was a noon game. She was just talking about going to watch Justin Verlander and that she would be off work by 5.
33: Okay.
32: Since she came into work so early, you know, to help me with radio. Or she's up so early to help with radio. And then she started describing everything else she had going on her day. And I was like, Shannon, I think Scott Reister has misled you. That game at Principal Park for Justin Verlander is not at noon. It is at 6:30. And she's like, what?
33: You could see her whole world just implode, like, for a second.
32: Or like, at the very least, like, oh, this day that I'm going to be able to get off work really early just evaporated. Well.
33: Nobody in media has one job anymore.
32: They don't.
33: Or one thing they have to go do.
32: Oh, yeah. Everybody's wearing multiple hats all the time.
33: It's like, oh, I got to go to the iCubs now. Oh, I got to do this. Oh, I got to do that.
32: I know. And we talked about this, too. A lot of people may not understand if they see her out in the field or see her reports that most of the time she's also shooting her own video.
33: Yeah.
32: And she's just this tiny little thing that has to carry this TV camera around everywhere. Now, lucky for her, they've gotten smaller in recent years.
33: And then she has to go back and edit it and put it together and do all this. You people don't know how much us media people work. That's what it comes down
32: you
33: to.
32: You people don't know how much we people work.
0: What do you mean, months, you people?
33: 18 months away from radio.
32: Yeah, and now you're like, now one you of those people.
33: I am. Not working on weekends is rad.
32: I'm sure it is.
33: Money's pretty cool, too. I'm not going to lie.
32: Wow. Tyler, are you hearing about this? It's yes. Utopia.
0: I know.
32: Okay, and here's the thing that sucks. I was also going to tell Tyler, and I understand why he did this, because he wanted to go see Justin Verlander at the iCubs.
0: Yeah, with his brother. Yeah.
32: He missed trivia, and I am pretty sure we would have had another really good shot at winning last night had you been there. And Eric from Trivia, Tunes and Trivia, was nice enough to give me his answer sheet. I have it in the car. I was going to bring it upstairs and basically ask Tyler the questions that I didn't have that we didn't have answers to, just the three of us without him. It's in the car. The elevator's broken.
0: I will go run and get it for you if you want me to, because I've been up and down the stairs about four times today.
33: Yeah, but did you read it on the way up?
32: It's not that. I'm going to have to go down and get it at some point, but I'm pissed because I wanted to do it right now. I wanted to say, Tyler, Here's what's happening. Instead, we may have to do it at 8 when Paul comes in.
0: Can you remember any of them right now, offhand?
32: No, but okay. I will tell you this.
0: Yep.
32: The picture round was all Muppets characters.
0: Oh, I would have nailed that.
32: I know.
0: Ugh.
32: For instance, and I do remember one picture that I couldn't remember the name. I'm not going to lie, I ended up overhearing it out in the room, and so we got the answer right, but I had no idea.
0: No
32: those,
0: shame.
32: Those
0: no
32: two
0: shame.
32: Old guys in the balcony.
33: Oh, yeah.
32: What are their names?
33: No clue.
0: Dang it. It's, shoot. It's not Rosencrantz and Guildenstern, but that's a Shakespeare character's.
32: I'll look up the answer.
0: Yeah.
32: Grumpy old.
0: I have the minifigures. They made Muppet minifigures a couple of years back, and I have both of them. It's
32: they're Statler and Waldorf.
0: Okay, I knew they were hotel names. Yeah.
33: Yeah, wouldn't have had a clue.
32: The little brown dog. What's his name?
0: Barkley.
32: Nope.
33: Ruffles.
0: Really?
32: Ralph.
0: Oh, okay.
33: At least I was in the ballpark.
0: Oh, are you talking about the piano playing?
32: Yeah.
0: Oh, I thought you were talking about the big dog that's sometimes around on Sesame Street. That's Barkley. Okay, yeah, Ralph. Yeah, yeah.
32: What's the blue eagle's name?
0: Ooh, Sam the Eagle?
32: Yep.
0: Yep.
33: See, I was never a Sesame Street or Muppets kid growing up. And then my oldest, he wasn't into that. My youngest, he just got into that, but we're more of a Bluey house now.
32: So. There was a female chicken.
0: Oh, I know she is. I know she's Gonzo's like girlfriend.
32: And Gonzo was an answer, but we knew Gonzo.
0: Gonzo's easy.
32: We knew Gonzo and Beaker and Fozzie Bear.
33: Yeah.
0: Waka waka waka.
33: Waka waka waka.
32: Yeah. And there was one other that we knew. Oh, I knew Ralph.
33: Swedish Chef. That one usually.
32: Chef was another one. Yeah. But we only got like 5 or 6 out of 10 because we didn't know these others. Camilla the Chicken.
0: Ah.
32: Here's what's funny. These pictures are a little small, too.
33: Yeah.
32: And I just saw a chicken, and I'm like, I don't even remember a Muppet chicken. And I was starting to guess names, and they were all male. And then I finally looked at the picture a little closer, and I'm like, oh, this chicken has eyelashes. Yeah. This is clearly supposed to be a female chicken. Also, it's not a rooster, Heather.
0: Yeah.
32: Hello.
0: Gonzo has, a harem of chickens.
32: I did not know that.
0: He has a ton of chickens that he brings around all with them, and it is not very, it's a little bit, it's kind of hinted at that he is in a relationship with at least one of them.
32: It must be Camilla.
0: It must be. Yeah, because she's the one around all the time.
33: You ever putting a lot of thought into Gonzo? Like, what's going on there?
32: No. Have you?
33: Maybe.
32: Okay, what's going on with
0: Gonzo? He's never been classified as any creature or monster or any of that stuff. He's always been classified as just a thing. He's just a thing.
32: I have to call up pictures to remind myself. Yeah, that's a weird looking dude.
33: Yeah.
32: And you're right. What is he?
0: I don't think it's ever been stated what he is or what kind of creature. I think he's just I think they often refer to him as a weirdo.
33: You know? Well, he's the guy with the chickens, you know.
0: He is. He's also always trying to do Evel Knievel type stunts, you know.
33: There's a joke with
0: shot out of the cannon.
33: South Park that I want to say, but I cannot.
32: So I just asked AI, what animal is Gonzo the Muppet? And it says Gonzo's not a recognizable animal or human. In the Muppet universe, his official species is a running joke. And he's typically referred to as a whatever or a weirder.
0: I got close. I love that his species is running joke. That's great.
32: So he has either a giant nose or a beak of some sort.
33: Yeah.
32: In case you can't remember what Gonzo looks like. So he looks vaguely avian.
0: He's got feathers on his head.
32: He's avian adjacent, if nothing else. Yeah, and I seem to recall feathers. Again, I got to look at some pictures.
33: You know how many jokes are running through in my head right now? I'm like, no, can't say that on radio.
32: I'm sure, yeah.
33: Like going through that old
32: Welcome
33: playlist
32: to
33: in my head.
32: Yeah. Self-editing again, B-Socks.
0: Animal is my favorite by far. He's, if you get a chance, I think it was Buddy Guy. But and Buddy Guy and Animal do, and I know Dave Grohl has done a drum off with him too. But Animal to me is the best because he rarely plays what he's supposed to play, and he's always just
32: Animal.
0: A hair breadth away from just losing his mind.
32: That
0: it's
32: Dave
0: great.
32: Grohl Animal drum off is incredible. If you've never seen it.
0: It's really good.
32: He was not an answer.
33: I'm already getting messages from people. This is how radio works again. Put some love and respect on Gonzo's name. He's an alien, for the love of God. It's from my buddy Joe.
32: Really? Yeah. Joe, I'm going to have to respectfully disagree. Even in his own community, he's called a weirder.
0: I think it's kind of implied that he's not from this world.
32: We need to stand up for weirder rights here in Muppet World.
33: It's Weirder Wednesday.
32: It is Weirder Wednesday.
33: KXNO.
32: Oh, no, we're 106.3.
33: We're 106.3. It's been a while.
32: Yeah.
33: Well, you're still for.
0: We're still 14.
32: Yeah, we are still over there. Too. Do you still listen to us on the old AM signal?
33: It does. There is a sound to a. Oh, I'm going to sound old here.
32: You listen to us on AM.
33: I flip back and forth. I do.
32: That's okay. I've heard from other people that occasionally do too, whether it's because they've run out of the FM signal, because I think AM goes a little further than FM.
33: Yeah. I just made myself sound old.
32: You like the sound of AM radio. Your beard has gotten grayer since the last time I saw you. I'll say that for sure.
33: I'd be a wife and two kids. So.
32: Yeah. In a house not in Altoona.
33: Shout out,
32: city of Altoona. So what is it like to work in a non-radio environment where, let's face it, we're kind of known for being a little politically incorrect, a little weird, and now you're all of a sudden more in a professional structure?
33: It's fantastic, and I'll tell you, the first couple of weeks I was there, I go, if I ask some really weird questions, I'm not trying to be weird. I don't know because I don't come from this world. I had to ask about lunch, how people take lunch.
32: Really?
33: Yeah.
32: Well, I guess you're right. I mean, we eat when we can.
33: Yeah.
32: Sometimes standing up over a sink.
33: Yeah. Sometimes in very weird positions or on the run or whatever. And to be able to sit down and eat.
32: Right.
33: And clock out. You know what clocking out is like, Heather?
32: I do not.
33: Tyler, when's the last time you clocked out of anything?
0: Yesterday.
33: Oh, okay.
0: I have to clock in and out.
32: But you don't have to clock in and out to eat.
0: No, I do
32: because
0: not.
32: You'll soon figure that out.
0: Well, our shifts aren't long enough to get breaks. I worked at, my favorite thing about breaks, like in jobs, is that I worked at a British pub back in Denver. And look, when you work in a kitchen, you take breaks when you can. You don't get scheduled breaks during the dinner rush. And I worked with this guy, and he kept... Like, it was his life's mission to make sure he got a 15-minute break and a lunch during, like, rushes. I don't know why, but he kept like, well, I'm going to go take my 15. I'm like, we're you know, knee-deep here, man. Like, you can't. And be like, no, the state of Colorado says, duh, duh, and I'm just
32: I will put
0: your face in the fryer right now if you don't stick around, okay? We need you, man. We got, like, 17 burgers going out. I got 14 salmons on the grill. You got to stick around, bro.
33: Dogs and cats living together.
0: Mass hysteria. Love it.
33: Tyler and I could be friends.
0: I think we already are.
32: Yeah. You guys have figured it out. So did you, I know that you put it out on social media that, you know, you were going to come in and do some shows with us.
33: Yeah.
32: And I'm sorry that it seems to be like one here, couple there.
33: No, it's fine.
32: It's just there's a cast of characters that kind of want a chance to just come in and hang out. And anyway, did you hear from any Laser listeners that might be listening right now that are like, B-Sox, haven't seen you in a while. Haven't heard from you in a while.
33: Every once in a while, yeah.
32: It is alarming how quickly they forget you.
33: Yeah, but you know what's funny? Every once in a while you stumble across someone's like, wait, who are you?
32: Or how should I know you?
33: Yeah.
32: Yeah.
33: It happened at the city one day. I was in talking to our ID guy, and some vendor came in and they were talking and stuff, and they had to go, no, he is B-Sox.
32: Yeah, you don't just sound like B-Sox.
33: He said so. He's like, man, you sound loud like that guy on the radio. And he goes, no, he is B-Sox. No, he's not. He's like, yeah, he is.
32: Yeah, I am.
33: So, no, it's fantastic. I mean, it's great.
32: Much like me, you haven't officially worked here, but now you've been on a radio station and every company in town, right?
33: Mm-hmm.
32: You know,
33: that's some kind of weird badge of honor.
32: I know. Like here's a little known fact
33: it's
32: about
33: me. Being Gonzo out there, being
32: between working. I started at KGGO, went to KIOA, but while I was working at KIOA in the mornings, I would also do news over there.
33: Yeah.
32: But I think that the only station you may have never heard my voice on is Laser.
33: Yeah.
32: Because you guys always did your own news, so you didn't run the news that I had to record for everybody else in the morning. And that's the only one that you may have never heard me on.
33: I was trying to figure out some of the stations I haven't been on because you were talking about the bus. And I'm like, I don't think I've been on that one.
32: Maybe your voice was in a commercial.
33: Yeah, that's when you start... When you've been in radio long enough and you start going, did I make that? Did I make that commercial? Is that my voice? That's when you know you've been around. That, you haven't been in radio. You haven't ever officially been in radio unless you've been fired a couple times, so.
32: You haven't. I don't.
33: It's an experience.
32: I was never fired, though. I was kind of fired. I was demoted. They may as well have fired me over there at that place you just left, because instead they took me off KGGO and put me in a radio booth where dreams go to die.
33: That's the best thing that ever happened to our morning show.
32: Yeah, I'm sure. Hey, less competition. Anyway, it was...
33: good times. Memories.
32: And I guess now I had no idea at the time, because you had just been let go from Laser. You come in here to do a show with me.
33: Yeah.
32: You hadn't officially done. Now today is your official trifecta of being on a radio station at all three companies.
33: It's crazy.
32: B-Sox is my guest host. He's going to be here all morning, and he'll be here again next week, too. 515-284-5966. You can tweet at us at KXNO First Quarter. 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
3: On 8035 westbound, 12 minutes from the East Mixmaster to the West Mix, I-235, no issues. As you head toward downtown, 0.7 minutes from either Mixmaster to downtown, the bypass, 65 and 520. 3 minutes Altoona to West Des Moines. 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
11: The Mudhens smacked four homers, rattled off 19 hits, crushed the Iowa Cubs 16-1 in their series opener in Des Moines. Major League Baseball, Twins beat the White Sox 6-4. A's clipped the Cubs 2-1. Rangers with a three-run ninth beat the Cardinals 7-4. Golden Knights came from two goals down, beat the Hurricanes 5-4 to steal home ice in Game 1 of the Stanley Cup Final. I'm Rhonda Moss.
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13: It's going to be a comfortable start to the day with low humidity in place. It'll feel warm this afternoon, though, with sunny skies and temperatures in the low to mid 80s. As we head into tonight, we'll have mostly clear skies and drop down to a low around 60. Tomorrow, it's going to be a bit warmer and a little more humid. Temperatures will be getting into the mid 80s. That's your latest Iowa's News Now weather first forecast.
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13: I'm so sorry.
14: He just he followed hockey, but not, he's, you know, I want to say he's a Blackhawks fan, much like my buddy Rick Andrews. He's going to die that I said his name on air. But, and found a way to work in. Anyways, no, but I got him one, and he wears it every once in a while, and yeah. He was like, yeah, just cool.
15: Yeah.
14: I think the Kraken's the cooler name, but.
13: It is. They got better colors. But RIP to the Seattle Supersonics. I always played them on NBA Jam. Yeah, Detlef Schrempf, Sean Kemp.
14: Kemp.
13: And,
15: Kemp.
13: Right. Sean Kemp and Gary Payton. That was my favorite game, man.
14: I haven't played NBA Jam in decades.
13: He's heating up. Independent reporter Scout Agnes says.
15: Oh, it's Scott.
13: Scott
15: Sorry.
13: Agnes. No, you're good. Scott Agnes says the Indiana Fever informed him his press credential to all team activities has been revoked after his reporting on Caitlin Clark's late scratch for a game May 20th. Do you think teams should revoke press credentials?
15: No. Not for this anyway.
14: No.
15: I mean, if you're reporting on the fact that Caitlin Clark is a rather sudden and very late injury, and now you're upset as a team, they were saying that it was unverified and misinformed information that he was putting out there, even though it's my understanding that as soon as he got a more detailed explanation, much like everyone else covering this story, he followed up with it.
14: Did you read much about this guy's relationship with that organization? Not just the Fever, but the Pacers?
15: Okay, and I think his background is he started with the Athletic covering the Pacers. And I don't know if he was let go or...
14: He was like a beat writer. Kind of danced around a little bit.
15: And he transitioned into becoming an independent reporter that publishes his own stuff on Substack, right? And the Pacers revoked his credentials over some parking issue.
14: That he claims didn't happen, but there's this whole thing about this dude that when they redid their organizational stuff and made the press stuff more, gave it more structure.
15: Okay.
14: This guy has a more old school mentality where, hey, I know Heather from KXNO. I'll just ask her. You know, find out what's going on. He had that relationship with a lot of people at the building, with the team. And they didn't like him in certain places that they said he wasn't allowed. And they didn't like the way he was operating. Now, he's never reported anything, as far as I could see. I should caveat with that. That he hasn't reported on anything that he hasn't, you know, that hasn't happened or whatever. They did not like the terminology he used for Caitlin's deal, I guess. But the more I read about it, the more it's like he made somebody mad at some point. They've never.

0: let it go.
1: Yeah, and I'm hoping that it's not, it would make more sense if what you're describing is it wasn't just that he parked somewhere that he wasn't supposed to, that he was also maybe popping up in the building or in the facilities where he shouldn't have been, relying on his friendships or access with other people to do it. If it's over a word or a terminology that he used to describe a Caitlin Clark late scratch and a parking permit, I'm going to have a problem with it. But if there's other things that both the Pacers and the Fever have documented that are problematic for them. I mean, on one hand, you should not be trying to shut out and limit access by the press.
0: No.
1: But if they're not following the rules that everyone else is expected to follow, then...
0: There's a one side of the story, the other side of the story, and then what actually happened. I think there's a lot of that in this. But I don't think I would have done it because now... You've given him all the ammunition he needs to not just write bad things about you, but he can drag you over the coals forever now. And he's going to do that. Because it always goes back to, it's not what you say, it's how you say it. You may have a bad night, but he can make it look like a really bad night.
1: And he says he remains committed to covering both organizations despite having no press access anymore.
0: Yeah, it's like,
1: what does it keep your enemies closer?
0: Yeah, they should have.
1: You don't revoke his credential. You have another talk with him and say, you need to stop doing this.
0: Or work out whatever issue there, because there's something behind the scenes. He said something to somebody or someone said something to him or something happened. And I want to know what that something is.
2: It was inexcusable is what he did. Whatever it was.
1: Oh.
2: I don't know, but it was inexcusable.
0: Whatever it was, it was
2: beyond the pale. I don't use that phrase enough. The rumors are heating up that Aaron Donald might come out of retirement for one more season now that the Rams have Myles Garrett and the rest of the NFL is saying no fair. How big would this be?
1: That Aaron Donald comes out of retirement? Oh my God. And you know what? B-Sox, where there's smoke, there's fire.
0: Yes.
1: I think this could happen. It's not just internet rumors. It's current Rams teammates. It's some pretty high-profile reporters saying, I'm liking the idea of this. He's been staying in shape. If you see a picture of Aaron Darnold, he does, in fact, look like he could start taking snaps today.
0: Right now.
1: Yeah. I like the odds of this happening for the Rams, and that means I am getting really upset for the 49ers right about now.
2: I was going to say, you're going to have to play them twice.
1: My guy Brock Purdy might have a rough game or two against the Rams.
2: Might want to do some shuttle cone drills in the off season.
0: Guys,
1: wrap them in bubble wrap and just hope and pray that Aaron Darnold doesn't get a hand on you. My God.
2: Brock Purdy doesn't seem to be able to throw the ball wrapped in bubble wrap, but he's also played the entire game, so there is.
1: I'm looking right now to see when.
0: No, you know
1: when
0: what
1: my guy has to play him.
0: You know what I want now? I want to go to AI and be like, "Can you make an image of Brock Purdy wrapped in bubble wrap trying to play a game?"
2: Is it week one in Australia with the 49ers, or is it the
1: with
2: the Rams?
1: Oh, it is.
2: Yes.
1: Oh, my God.
2: Now, Dan Patrick yesterday was talking about not necessarily saying, hey, come back and play whenever you want. Do you want to just do home games? You got it. You ain't got to go to Australia with us. And if I'm the Rams, I'm totally all about that. I am totally you can just stay in L.A. the whole time. We'll just have you on when we're at home. Extra beer, because I said so. The new EA Sports College Football 27 is out, and Kurt Cignetti is front and center on the cover, and Kirk Herbstreit won't be featured on the game. What are your thoughts?
1: Do you play?
0: No.
1: College football game? EA Sports?
0: I always wanted to, but that was one style of video game I could never... I don't know why it doesn't process in my brain.
2: I love Madden.
0: Yeah, I just remember my buddy playing my brother, and he would pick Iowa back when they had Dallas Clark, and he could throw a tight end hot route every single day.
1: I will say this, and if you didn't get a chance to see it, here it is, the College Football 27 cover. The funniest tweet that I saw about this The Kirk Signetti cover looks like the poster for a 1994 Disney movie where a recently divorced NFL head coach decides to coach an underachieving high school team of misfits as a way to reconnect with his son, who've grown distant after his parents split up.
0: Ladies and gentlemen, Mighty Ducks 4.
1: It isn't the signature Kirk Signetti scowl. It's more of a half smirk that I'm not sure I've ever seen on the guy's face before. But I do want to point this out, too. What a time to be alive that Kirk Signetti is on the cover of EA Sports College Football 27. The coach of the Indiana Hoosiers.
0: What if we're living in a world...
1: is your cover child.
0: Where Kirk Signetti, like, starts showing up in a convertible and wearing sunglasses and, like, really letting it go to his head. Just makes a complete life change. He's like, you know what?
2: Starts riding a Harley.
0: Yeah, I'm leaning into this. You know, I got big gold chains on. Punching reporter. I don't know.
2: Get into bar fights. You know what Kurt rhymes with?
1: And
2: it
1: as
2: rhymes
1: for Kirk,
2: with Kurt.
1: And as for Kirk Herbstreit not making the game, I do find that no matter what you might think about Herbstreit, you associate his voice with college football. So it seems a little weird that he's not going to be on the game. However, if there's also like four other voices competing with it, we've talked about this a lot. There's sometimes too many people on sports broadcasts.
0: Yes.
1: You don't need three or four people in a basketball booth.
0: Well, that goes back to why isn't he on it? Was it just a contract thing? Was it...
1: I'm not 100% sure. I can dive into this awful announcing story about it. I don't know that they ever said for sure, just that he's not going to be on it. And I'm like, well, why not?
0: Maybe he didn't want to do it. I don't know.
2: It might have been a contract dispute, but one of the things is like when Madden finally stopped being on the Madden game, obviously, because he passed, it was just a little different. It wasn't quite the same game. And for those of you who are unaware, Bussy is not a fan of Gus Johnson. Gus Johnson has been on Madden for like 14 years. Just want to let you know that kind of makes the game a little bit less fun. Brewers minor league outfielder Jordan Adams is retiring from baseball to go back to play college football at SMU. If you could do it all over again, what would you go back and do? I would go back to my 18-year-old self and slap the first beer out of his hand is what I would do.
0: Why? What kind of beer was it?
2: I'm a recovering alcoholic, B-Sox.
0: Oh, did not know that.
2: Yeah, been
0: that
2: sober
0: is news
2: for
0: to me.
2: 11 years in July.
1: And you say you listen.
2: Yeah. Liar.
0: I'm sorry.
1: You do enough because you text me occasionally, but...
0: I listen on my way to work.
1: You're just like everyone else. What time is that?
0: It's,
2: How many times have we heard that, Heather?
1: Yeah.
0: About 7:20, I get in my car. I drive to Altoona. It's about a half hour or so drive. And you grace my speakers every morning.
1: Okay. All right, so Tyler...
0: Sorry, that one little bit of information did not come up in any of that time.
2: Let me read the question one more time. If you could do it all over again, guys, what would you go back and do?
1: Yeah, because this kid is retiring from baseball to go back and play college football at SMU. Also, another great time to be alive that's no problem.
0: Yeah.
1: He could have even maybe played a year in the NFL or Major League Baseball and then gone back to college, the way rules are these days, or lack of them, but... Gosh, if I could do it all over again, I might go back and perhaps choose a more lucrative career. I've also watched 5-0, and while I'm not sure that I definitely was never cut from the military cloth.
0: Yeah.
1: I might have had a fun time being a police officer.
2: I think you would have made a good cop.
1: I'm certainly, a lot of times, the bad cop around here.
0: That's a blanket.
1: Why does Sean get to be the good cop all the time, and I have to go in and be the bad cop?
2: And he's the boss.
1: I know.
2: Like, we should make that a thing. Like, bench mob. If you're listening right now, Sean is the bad guy.
1: No, he's the good cop. I'm the bad cop.
2: We need to make Sean the bad cop so that Heather can take over the good cop, because...
1: I don't know. I would have gone back to college and told myself... This is going to be fun. Maybe don't do this forever, because I can't believe that I have somehow managed to stay in broadcasting my entire career. And the more I talk about it, even right now, I'm like, don't, you know,
0: what
1: be careful what you wish for.
2: Don't make yourself depressed.
1: No, what I'm saying is, yeah, you've made it this far. It's not over.
0: All right.
1: It can still happen.
0: You never know. Yeah, that's the thing. Your last day could be tomorrow.
1: My last day could be right now. I just don't know.
0: This could be the last show ever. Anyways, I'd go back and be a barber.
1: Really?
0: Yeah.
1: You like to cut hair.
0: I don't know what it is about that world, but I've always been fascinated by barbershops. The whole thing. I watch, you wouldn't believe the amount of YouTube videos I watch of like barber stuff, like straight edge shaves and haircuts.
1: And you'd have the beers that you could have, like a cold beer.
0: Oh, yeah, except for Tyler.
1: Yeah, except for Tyler. You'd have a Coke
2: I'd look
1: for him.
2: At them. Yeah, I'd look at them and be like, oh.
0: Monster or what do we, what do you drink?
2: Coke.
0: Oh, perfect.
1: Leaded Coke.
0: Oh, wow, really?
1: You're soon going to find out.
2: I moved from the powder to the liquid in my 30s, and I'm much happier now.
1: He's going to start eating soon, too, and you're going to realize this guy has the weirdest morning diet you've ever seen.
0: You eat in the morning? That's not the radio at all.
1: Yeah.
0: unless a restaurant brings in ribs at 6 o'clock in the morning.
1: Yeah, because that's not weird at all.
0: No.
1: But totally...
0: acceptable.
1: Acceptable in radio.
0: No, I really would. I there's something about being a barber that even now it's like, man, could I pull out? Because I looked into it a little bit, and like you got to go to school for it.
1: Oh yeah.
0: I'm like, how could I possibly? Do
1: I would
0: this?
1: Want somebody to be educated that's holding a straight razor to my face and neck.
0: All right.
2: I'm gonna ask Never you done be, this before. Just
1: straight
2: stay
1: blade,
2: still.
1: I guess I should say.
0: Steady. My own hands only shake a little bit, but no, I don't know why. I just it's fascinating.
1: And you'd be your own boss.
0: Yeah.
1: A lot to like about that.
2: I really, really, really need you not to flinch, okay? The Iowa Cubs have a noon game today. You end up like the barber who was shaving Robert De Niro in the Untouchables. The Iowa, remember that?
0: Yeah.
2: Iowa Cubs have a noon game today. Have you ever ditched work to go to a day game at Principal Park?
1: I've generally been lucky enough in my life that I'm either done working because I'm at work right now. Or it's been my job to go to Principal Park to watch a game. But I will say this, there is nothing better than going to just a casual day game. Sunny, put on some sunscreen. You should be in the office or you should be doing anything else. There's something about a day game at Principal Park.
0: You automatically become better.
1: Yeah.
0: Than everybody else.
1: And the day becomes better.
0: You look around and you're like, peasants.
1: I feel sorry for people that are at work right now. You look over the Des Moines skyline and you realize that those buildings are full of people that are not where you are.
2: Suckers.
0: You fools. No, it's something I've always wanted to do. And I've thought about it like that or go to a movie or something. I'm just going to go. Who noticed that I'm gone?
1: You know, today would have been a perfect day for you to do this. You're already downtown. You could just go tell the city of Altoona, you're going to have to go without me for a couple hours. I'm not sure how you're going to manage.
0: You guys should be fine.
1: You're the communications manager. You've got your phone with you. Yeah. You'd be fine.
0: I've got two phones. You know, I live in a weird world.
1: Oh, no, because Paul has two phones
0: I
1: also.
0: I know, and I never use it. I use it for business stuff. I just don't business very often, so.
1: Man, now you make me want to go to the game today.
0: You want to?
1: And 5-0 is going to be working off duty there, so.
0: Is he really?
1: Yeah.
0: Nice. Does he get, honestly, like if he goes and does like that, does he get to enjoy any of it?
1: Oh, yeah.
0: Okay.
1: Yeah.
0: I mean, he's such a face.
1: He does get stopped a lot. And people talk to him, take pictures.
0: He's like, God.
1: That's the six-pack. 515-284-5966. You can tweet at us at KXNO First Quarter. B-Sox is our guest host. We have more coming up here next on the Iowa Sports Radio Network.
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5: The Mudhens smacked four homers, rattled off 19 hits, crushed the Iowa Cubs 16-1 in their series opener in Des Moines. Major League Baseball, Twins beat the White Sox 6-4. A's clipped the Cubs 2-1. Rangers with a three-run ninth beat the Cardinals 7-4. Golden Knights came from two goals down, beat the Hurricanes 5-4 to steal home ice in Game 1 of the Stanley Cup Final. I'm Ronta Moss.
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1: Is any of this coming back to you, B-Sox? Like, I stepped out of the studio and walked back in as we're coming back on the air. Whoops.
0: Blur song 2.
1: Pushing the limits.
0: Never quite as long as you think it is. That minute 59.
1: I don't know if anybody else has managed to figure this out, but we did recently go to a little shorter commercial breaks. So more us,
0: you know,
1: less commercials.
0: What's funny is, like, you wouldn't believe the amount of conversations that happen in the radio world with that thing. Well, what if we do 6 minutes instead of 5? Or how much will that really impact the audience listening?
2: It's always about content. How much content can we get?
0: Yeah. Or save it for air. That's what Moose and I used to say to each other a lot. Save it for air.
2: You start getting into a conversation about, like, the movie, like my podcast I do with my friend. Same thing. Like, we start talking before the podcast, and it's like, we can't talk about any of that. So what do you want to talk about? Politics? Ah, crap.
0: You know what?
2: Because we can't ruin this. You know, we got to save it for the air.
1: Joe says, the thought of Kirk Cignetti going full Brian Bosworth is hilarious.
0: Another great AI image I should try, because the Brock Purdy getting tackled by
1: Aaron Darnold
0: in the bubble wrap did not turn out well.
1: It was a good try by AI, but I did not understand.
0: It looks like Mahomes wrapped up like a potato.
1: Yeah. First of all, he's too tightly wrapped in the bubble wrap. And then secondly, his number on his jersey was like basically where his pants should be.
2: You What's do up? Know that AI is the AI that we use is not like it's not accurate. It's designed all the AI, ChatGPT, OpenAI, all that stuff, Grok. It's all designed to be quick.
0: Yeah.
2: Not necessarily accurate. So,
0: have you ever had a real conversation with it, though?
2: No, because AI is the devil and will destroy our world. You don't know about all the water that every data center takes every day? You should look that up before you use AI next time. Just say it.
1: Every once in a while, he's kind of a buzzkill.
2: Everybody uses AI. Even I do. When I look up something on Google, I am using AI. So I can't be like, I never use it. But I urge everybody listening to the sound of my voice to go research it and understand none of us need this stuff except for the billionaire tech oligarchs, and we don't have to have it. There you go.
0: I'm walking a fine line of my real world life.
1: Exactly.
0: So I'm trying. You know what, Tyler?
1: Also,
0: your opinion is yours.
1: Yeah, and you can also look it up. I also believe that they are coming up with technology that doesn't need as much water to cool these data centers, but at the same time, the ones that have already been built are still out there using water.
0: We'll talk off.
1: We're going to discuss this off the air. No more AI talk until you try to do another picture. Hour two on the way next.
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18: The highways are still looking really good around the area with no incidents to report. And just a reminder that Edgewood Road Northeast is just down to one lane between 42nd Street and Cedar River for utility work. And that's associated with the Trails Project. And that work should take about 3 weeks. With your total traffic report for the corridor, I'm Tim Weiland.
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4: 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But the murder of Carmine Galante marked the beginning of the end. 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I'm Anasiga Nicolazzi, and from Wolf Entertainment and iHeart Podcasts, this is Law and Order: Criminal Justice System.
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1: Drop him a line. He's in Turks and Caicos and is not going to answer. So in his stead, it is B-Sox, formerly of a couple of different radio stations around town, filling in. And it's great to have you here. First time behind a microphone with the headsets on in 18 months, you said.
0: Yeah, I got let go in November of whatever, 2024, I believe.
1: I think so.
0: Yeah.
1: You're looking at me.
0: What year is it?
1: It's 26. So it was.
0: You would have. Well,
1: it was 24.
0: Well, you wouldn't believe all the things you don't pay attention to after you're out of radio.
1: Like
0: I
1: what year
0: know,
1: it is?
0: Like what year it is. I was getting ready for this, and last night I'm like, I don't even know who's in the Stanley Cup Finals.
1: Oh.
0: And I had to look it up. I'm like, oh, it's Vegas.
1: Right.
0: You know, stuff like that. You just, it's weird. You don't pay attention to anything anymore.
1: Yeah, I can see that.
0: Or you pay attention to your dumb kids, and then you
1: oh
0: know.
1: Yeah, who wants to pay attention to your family and you
0: oh,
1: know
0: God.
1: Got things going on in the community.
0: Oh, that
1: I got
0: kid
1: a radio
0: not,
1: show to prepare for.
0: That kid will not leave me alone. No, you know what? An hour of my night was like every night now. It's sitting with my youngest son watching Bluey, the same episodes of Bluey, night in and night out, over and
1: that
0: over.
1: That sounds
0: again.
1: Like it's not.
0: Have
1: a
0: you
1: ton
0: ever watched
1: of fun.
0: Bluey though?
1: I okay.
0: Nope, that's
1: yep. That's a no.
0: There's a lot of people out there that are getting exactly what I'm saying, but I will say this: for of all the cartoon show, or
1: I had to look it up. Okay, I've seen this before.
0: For all the kid shows out there, it's not bad, and I like how they work in every once in a while. Like the mom will look directly at the screen and go, "You're doing a good job."
1: wait a minute.
0: And you're like,
1: a cartoon breaks the fourth wall or whatever it's
0: called. And you're like, thanks, Chili. I needed that today. So, no, that's what I was doing instead of watching Stanley Cup Finals or anything like that.
1: Nice. And in the interest of full disclosure, it was on in the background, but I was not glued to the Stanley Cup Final last night. So I was playing trivia and losing because Tyler didn't make it.
0: Where did you play trivia at?
1: We play at Grand Junction on Tuesday nights.
0: Oh, cool.
1: And honestly, when I realized that, oh yeah, Tyler's not coming, he told me very early in the day that I'm going to go to the iCubs game. I looked at 5-0 and said, we should have asked B-Sox just to do a little pre-show bonding before we, that idea came to me way too late. But anyway.
0: You know.
1: It's like we saw each other yesterday. Even though it's been a long time since we've seen each other.
0: That's kind of the way radio people are, though.
1: Yeah, I know.
0: We get in a room.
1: I speak your language.
0: We get in a room.
1: You get me.
0: We all try to be the coolest person there. And, it's...
1: Well, okay, I don't do that. I mean, I came to work today wearing a Cubs shirt, and we'll get to what happened there last night.
0: I do miss wearing just whatever garbage to work.
1: Yeah. He just called my Cubs sweatshirt garbage.
2: I took a stray there too, I think.
0: I used to do overnights, right? I would show up in like gym shirts.
1: Boy, those were the days.
0: Oh, it was great.
1: When there was somebody in a radio station overnight.
2: Did you ever have nightmares that you were asleep, that you fell asleep on the board?
0: No.
2: I had those all the time and I hated them.
0: It was always when I would miss like a remote or something was more my nightmare. I'd be like, oh God. But no, I would show up in like gym shorts and a sleeveless t-shirt and stuff. And
1: you were that guy.
0: Oh, shoes came off immediately.
1: Now, see, it's always too cold for me anywhere that there's air conditioning. I would never be able to wear that at work because it's freezing cold to me.
0: Well, that building wasn't known for its climate control, so.
1: Well, that's true. You're talking about the one downtown?
0: Yeah.
1: It's very small, too.
0: Yeah.
1: All right, let's get to headlines. Yes. 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Now, it sounds like you work in a fancy place, the city of Altoona. They could call Host Coffee and get some cafe quality drinks, fresh ground beans in every cup. Host Coffee can really elevate your break room and keep your employees caffeinated. You can also ask them about cold brew coffee, snacks, vending machines.
0: Ooh, snacks.
1: 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Really elevate that city of Altoona break room there. B-Sox.
0: That's spending taxpayers' money, though.
1: As soon as we get, a sink and a counter on the third floor, I'm getting a Host Coffee thing up here.
0: Did something happen up here? It seems like...
1: Yes. Don't get me started on that.
0: Okay. Sore subject. So headlines, what's up? Sports stuff?
1: I'll tell you what happened. We can do this.
0: Did somebody play the foosball last night?
1: We can do this, what happened to the third floor at this radio station in life court. That's coming up at 7:25. Meanwhile, I do want to let everybody know, this is huge for UNI men's basketball. They're going to play Kansas December 1st at the Fog.
0: That's awesome.
1: Was just announced yesterday. So the UNI Panthers make Kansas's non-conference schedule this year.
0: Do you think anybody from Kansas is looking at that game going, oh.
1: The trouble. No, they're Kansas fans. They think they're invincible.
0: They're human beings just like you and me.
1: Sure. And Bill Self's hair is real, just like yours. It probably is. It's just been helped there.
0: Is it? Do you think?
1: And I can't be talking bad about Bill Self. I actually like the guy.
0: I was going to say, do you not like him just because of Kansas, or is you
1: no,
0: think
1: he's
0: a horrible human being?
1: No, he's a great guy.
0: Yeah.
1: He really is.
0: There's some really great GIFs on GIFs or whatever they're called.
1: It's
0: I'm
1: GIF.
0: Old. you guys had that conversation one time.
1: Yeah.
0: Yeah. Listen to that.
1: The guy that created GIFs says they're pronounced GIFs.
0: Well, he's wrong. But anyways, there's some great Bill Self ones out there.
1: Oh, yeah.
0: They're wonderful.
1: He really, he caught me in the feels when there was a cop in full uniform. I can't remember if he was Ames PD or Iowa State PD that went out there and did the Juicy Wiggle dance. And Bill Self watched him and laughed. And also, Kansas was getting their ass kicked when that happened. So the fact that he was able to smile through the pain, really. And they were getting their butts kicked. That was really a nice moment.
0: I just text you the one that I send all my buddies because they're all season ticket holders for Iowa State basketball. This is the one I like.
1: Oh, yeah, the finger guns. Yeah. Finger guns from the waist, too. You're really down low makes them better.
0: Oh, Bill Self.
1: Okay, so last night down at Principal Park, Justin Verlander, yeah, that Justin Verlander, started for the Toledo Mud Hens. And his final line, 5 innings pitched, 4 hits, no runs, 3 strikeouts, no walks, and he threw 64 pitches, 48 for strikes. So this is a really nice rehab outing. I'm assuming he's already left. Rehabbed is done.
0: He didn't even go back
1: he's
0: to
1: done.
0: The hotel.
1: Topped out at 95 miles per hour, too. And he also picked up the win as the Mud Hens absolutely crushed the iCubs 16-1. KCCI's Shannon Earhart, who was just on the air with us yesterday, caught up with Verlander after the game. And he was quick to point out some differences between minor league ball and the show.
3: Last time I did a rehab start in Toledo, I had a dinosaur deliver me the game ball to start the game, so that was also different. You know, it's interesting because you want to get in your routine, but it's not quite as routine-oriented here sometimes, so you just got to roll with it, which is sometimes fun.
10: How did you feel today?
3: Felt good. Physically, did everything I needed to, got the fifth up, which was important for the team, and it was great.
1: Yeah, you sounded like you felt pretty good.
0: I wish more MLB games were like minor league games.
1: With more fun stuff?
0: Yeah.
1: I feel like they're kind of getting there. They're allowing a little more like the unwritten rules of baseball where you can't show people up or, you know, just run around the bases. That seems like to be loosening up a little bit.
0: Well, who was it? The Padres pitcher a couple weeks ago that had the corn entrance.
1: Yeah.
0: I can't think of what his name was, but like more stuff like that.
1: You know, the tarps off thing that started in college football last fall. Yeah. Now the Cardinals have a dedicated tarps off section.
0: Really?
1: Yes. Where you can seriously, like, I want to sit in the tarps off section and be fully prepared to take off your shirt. I was like, the Cardinals have to make a designated tarps off section. That's called Tuesday in the bleachers at Wrigley.
0: Yeah, I was going to say, that's like organized fun. It loses something.
1: But listen to this. The Cubs are down again last night, and they had this kind of impromptu, I guess, air quotes, tarps off section in the bleachers last night. It's everywhere. But last night it didn't work because the Cubs lost again to the A's, 2-1. They cannot score with runners in scoring position. And I know you've already fully pointed out that you don't keep track of sports that much, but do you keep track of any baseball?
0: I am
1: starting to not want to keep track of the Cubs.
0: My wife and her mom are huge Cubs fans.
1: It hasn't been a fun stretch here. You know, you put together a couple of 10-game winning streaks, and you're like, my team is amazing.
0: This is great.
1: Briefly, for like a day or two, the best record in baseball, and it has not been a great time since
0: then. As you may recall, I am an Iowa Hawkeyes fan. I know the feeling. Offense? What's that?
1: Yes. Tim Lester's brought back something that resembles offensive football.
0: I don't want to get off on college football right now because you've got work to do. So
1: no, I'm fine not talking about the Cubs too.
0: You know what my wife did?
1: Alex Bregman should be detained and questioned over his last at bat last night.
0: This is a very merry joke. She got me a new credit card, and by default, I'm a Yankees fan because my dad, he's a huge Yankees fan from way back when, right? She got me a credit card at one point that was a Cubs credit card. So every time I went anywhere, there people are like, hey, Cubs are having a good season, right? I'm like, I have no clue, man.
1: Was that kind of an inside joke just to mess with you?
0: She thought it was, yeah. She does stuff like that. She's great at April Fool's Day, though.
1: Steph?
0: Steph.
1: Yeah. I'm going to tell Steph to get you an Iowa State credit card.
0: You know what she did to me at my wedding? At my wedding? With her?
1: What?
0: You know when they do the crawl across the floor and get the legging thing off. What is it? Stocking?
1: No, isn't that a garter?
0: Garter. Yeah. Thank you. Words, you know. Who needs those? So I'm coming off of ACL surgery, so I can't crawl.
1: Okay.
0: And they put her a country mile away from me. So I'm trying to crawl across. I finally get over there. I go in. I grab this garter. I pull it out. It was an Iowa State one.
1: And that's hilarious.
0: She got the biggest laugh out of it. It was also the year that Iowa went 4-8.
1: Oh, yeah, that's tough. But funny.
0: Oh, it was hilarious.
1: A-plus trolling for Steph. Is she an Iowa State fan, too? Are you a house divided?
0: No.
1: She's not, so she just did this to mess with you.
0: Yes.
1: That's good.
0: She did that to me.
1: That's good.
0: Yes.
1: All right, and again, maybe you've done some reading on this, but have you been keeping track of how Congress is finally trying to step in and help save college sports. And it, I think it's literally called the, it's not save, but Protect College Sports Act. And the SEC and the Big Ten released a joint statement yesterday saying that they don't support this bipartisan bill as it's currently drafted. And this is before the Senate Commerce Committee is going to be having a hearing on this legislation. But the SEC and the Big Ten both say there's critical issues. And there, some of it I agree with them on. Like, yeah. It's not preempting state laws that already exist in some areas that might give states an advantage over other states or schools that are in these states advantage over others. It expands litigation and limits flexibility. But they're really pushing back, surprisingly, and I'm saying that with a lot of sarcasm, against pooling TV rights and the Sports Broadcasting Act, which could allow 75% of BCS schools to collectively sell their TV rights. So that would strip the SEC and the Big Ten of all their exclusive media rights leverage and their financial advantages that come with that. So I am not shocked. This is my not shocked face.
0: Yeah.
1: That the SEC and the Big Ten, after begging people, we need to do something about this. We're trying to do something about this. But hold on. You want us to give up some of our piece of the pie? That's not happening.
0: You fools. No, we're not doing that. No, it seems like a little, too late type thinking to me, where it's like, oh man, this problem's been going on for a while. We should probably fix it. And there's just no way to do it now without completely tearing it down and making something new.
1: There's also this, they keep trying to figure out how they can put a limit on salaries or work out some sort of collective bargaining when you're not calling the athletes employees.
0: It also kind of feels like we're circling the drain of this becoming something completely different, where the Big Ten and the SEC, there's always a joke, they're just going to split away from the NCAA.
1: Well, and honestly, they're almost like they're being pushed.
0: Yeah, or at this point, it's
1: deciding
0: like, why not?
1: More and more together that maybe that is what we do.
0: You know, let's just break away. We'll make a blank ton of money, and it'll be fine.
1: I have already seen, and some of this happened after, well, obviously, Matt Campbell leaves, but there's some Iowa State fans that I have seen that managed to get through Matt Campbell leaving, taking, 20-some players with him. But Milan Momcilovic is starting to get to the point where they're like, I'm not sure how much I like college sports anymore. I mean, I honestly feel like if you start messing with this too much, or if you're the SEC and or the Big Ten and you want to try to do this on your own, that you're going to lose a lot of eyeballs of people that will watch your games even though they're not part of the conference because they're just fed up with what's happened. Because, I mean, like, Milan Momcilovic is going to make $6.5 million reportedly to play a year of college basketball next year for Kentucky, which is way more than he would have made if he'd stayed in the NBA draft. This is where we're at. Yeah.
0: Can you blame him?
1: No, I don't blame him at all.
0: I mean, even if that's his last year playing baseball, basketball, he's kind of set up.
1: He is. And I don't blame him. But I can blame the fact that, and again, this goes back to the NCAA continuing to ostrich the problem and not want even those arcane rules about not letting you sell your own autograph or sell your own t-shirt. You're even down to the point where you can't put cream cheese on your bagel.
0: What?
1: That was how ridiculous it used to be.
0: It kind of goes back to 2020 when they were trying to figure out the whole college football thing. And they kind of came in real late and they're like, we're just going to let the conferences figure this out, right? Ever since then, I've had this thing of, who needs the NCAA at this point? They don't really do anything other than
1: enforce their arcane rules.
0: Try to enforce their blank rules, which I won't say.
1: Yeah.
0: And take away wins. Otherwise, do you need them? I mean, legitimately, if there was two teams...
1: You need them for the NCAA basketball tournament.
0: Okay.
1: That is one thing they're really good at.
0: But
1: I'm not sure how much good they're doing as far as football.
0: You couldn't steal that whole thing. Like, if you're the Big Ten and the SEC, and let's say you break away, you couldn't copy that formula? I don't know. It seems like they could if there's two conferences that could do it. And if there's two conferences that could be the quote-unquote minor league of the NFL, it's probably the Big Ten and the SEC.
1: We'll see what happens.
0: I don't know how this ends.
1: I know.
0: I don't think anybody has a great... I think they have if we do this, this will happen. But then you think three more steps down the line and it makes no sense again. So it's the ever-changing problem.
1: Meanwhile, I don't recall anybody saying, yeah, let's do this. But the PGA Tour has asked John Deere to shift the tournament in the future from the Quad Cities to Chicago. And they're doing this as the PGA Tour looks to move Track 1 schedules to new markets. And maybe I get that you're right now, I guess, currently ignoring the third? They're the third largest TV market.
0: Yeah.
1: Fine. Put a PGA event in Chicago. Why do you have to take it away? The John Deere Classic is in the Quad Cities. It's in Moline because that's where John Deere is.
0: Yeah. You couldn't find another sponsor.
1: Right.
0: To do this. There's no other company in Chicago that could possibly spend the money to put their name on a golf tournament in the third largest market.
1: Well, Chicago's got its own issues. They can't even figure out where they're building their stadium.
0: I know.
1: For the Bears.
0: That's wild, man. Like, do they get to keep the name Chicago Bears if they move to...
1: Yeah, they'll just be the pride and joy of Indiana.
0: That's weird,
1: doesn't
0: right?
1: quite have the same ring to it.
2: It's like the Giants and Jets in New Jersey, really.
0: Yeah.
1: But they're the Bears.
0: But it's like Chicago's a thing.
1: I hope that they also
2: agree. It is a thing.
1: I hope they don't end up moving the John Deere Classic from the Quad Cities. Why can't we have nice things around here?
0: That's the way of the world. Everybody thinks it's getting worse.
1: And finally, last night, it was game one of the Stanley Cup Finals. The Vegas Golden Knights prevail 5-4 to take game one. And if you were watching in Indianapolis, it was a kind of a crazy start to the game because the ABC broadcast began and viewers started watching and had no audio of anyone on ESPN, only the ambient sound that was coming from the arena.
0: Please let there have been a foul mouth chant going on during the first part.
1: So the broadcast comes on the air and it was just the theme music playing with people in Indianapolis unable to hear Steve Levy or anyone else on the ABC broadcast.
0: Do you think anybody went, you know what, this is nice. I kind of like this.
1: I don't know. I was just going to ask you, though. There are opportunities. For instance, the 4K. I don't know if you ever watched a game in 4K. You tune into some of these 4K broadcasts, and this is by design. They don't go to commercial. You can just watch the live view of where the camera's sitting. For instance, I was watching a game. I can't remember what football game it was. But it was clear that this couple that was right in front of the camera was on a date. And, you know, they were laughing. They were talking. You were watching them sip beers together. They started to become viral. I was like, I want to know more about this couple. And I kind of enjoyed it. But at the same time, I also realized at some point after, especially after they realized they were on camera and it was no longer organic. I'm like, I just want to see the commercials. I want to hear the announcers. I don't want this ambient thing going on. I want somebody explaining to me what's happening.
0: Have you ever landed on, I think ESPN does it like with the Super Bowl and stuff, but it's like just the one camera, the sky cam or whatever. I landed on it one time. I'm like, what am I watching here? Like nothing's changing. There's no announcer. It's that whole setup. And you're like, I don't know what's happening. And then you realize you're like, oh, okay, I'm an idiot. That's what this is.
1: Yeah, it's the special channel.
0: That, and are you a sound snob when it comes to this? Like, if there's something slight, like one of the announcers' mics is slightly hotter than the other one.
1: Yes, or you tune into a broadcast and they've turned up the crowd too high, the announcer's too low.
0: You're like,
1: or vice versa. Or there's somebody really annoying in the background.
0: Yes.
1: Stop.
0: Here we are, bottom of the third.
1: Yeah.
0: Robinson's up to bat.
1: Hey! I can't remember what game it was last year. I tuned in and they kept saying throughout the broadcast, we apologize, but right now we have most of our cameras aren't working. So we were watching a basketball game only being shot with like two cameras.
0: Okay, here's what announcer could pull off, turn it around and going, hey, shut the up, like into the crowd. What announcer would you see do that and go, you know what? He's completely right. Or she's completely right.
2: Joe Buck.
0: Yeah.
1: Yeah.
2: He, you know what? He deserves to be able to say to fans, hey, a little bit, right? Because he's a really good broadcaster. And what are people mad at him about? Nepotism? He's been in the business, I think, longer than his dad was at this point. Where does the net? Maybe when he first broke in, but give him a break already. Joe Buck's awesome.
1: I agree that Joe Buck could get away with it. I could see, and Al Michaels could be like the old man shaking fist at clouds. he could maybe get away with it.
0: Who'd be more most surprising?
1: Kevin Harlan would be amazing at shutting a fan down.
0: Okay.
1: Kevin Harlan's one of my favorites. I think he's a national treasure. Bill Rafferty?
0: Yeah.
1: Yeah, I could see him doing it too. All right, anyway.
0: Yes, anyways.
1: That's headlines. 515-284-5966. You can tweet at us at KXNO First Quarter. Up next, we're going to give away some Post Malone Jelly Roll tickets. And Life Court, that's next on the Iowa Sports Radio Network.
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14: West on 8035, 12 minutes from the East Mixmaster to the West Mix. I-235, it'll be 7 minutes from either Mixmaster to downtown. Boy, no slowdowns there. I-35 clear, both northbound and southbound in Ankeny for your Wednesday morning commute.
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0: Tomorrow, 50% chance of showers and thundershowers in the afternoon with a high of 86. That's your forecast. 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
2: Wake up.
3: It's going to be a comfortable start to the day with low humidity in place. It'll feel warm this afternoon, though, with sunny skies and temperatures in the low to mid 80s. As we head into tonight, we'll have mostly clear skies and drop down to a low around 60. Tomorrow, it's going to be a bit warmer and a little more humid. Temperatures will be getting into the mid 80s. That's your latest Iowa's News Now weather first forecast.
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26: If you do get a chance to go see Post, go see him. I'd love to see Jelly Roll. I it's just one show I haven't picked up on yet. But I watch him enough on wrestling now that dude can move. Have you ever watched him pro wrestle?
27: Haven't.
26: He's actually better than he has any right to be. And apparently he's like really into it, where he was helping

0: set up rings and go through training and doing all the stuff.
1: No way.
0: Yeah.
1: Now I'm going to have to look this up.
0: Yeah, he was, they just featured, he was at WrestleMania, and then I want to say he had a match at, like, what, SummerSlam last year or something. I thought they killed him at one point, but I legit thought, like, they just murdered Jelly Roll in that arena. There's jelly all over the place, and it is from the roll.
1: All right, so congratulations again to Corey, who is a winner of Post Malone tickets. It is time now for Life Court, so let's get started.
0: All right.
1: This is where we kind of pass judgment, give verdicts on...
0: Be better than people?
1: Guilty, not guilty. I don't know. Yeah, just... You were asking what happened to the third floor of this radio station since the last time you were here. Okay. So we were doing some remodeling.
0: Okay.
1: And somebody came in with this vision of white, which to me looks more like mental hospital.
0: Yeah.
1: Ambiance than any sort of, you know, pleasing, clean aesthetic.
0: Okay.
1: Basically, they came in and said, you need to paint everything white. Everything needs to be white. Oh, my gosh. The doors aren't white. Paint them white. The trim isn't white. It needs to be as white as the walls. So there's a lot of white on this floor. And there was a small kitchen counter outside. Yeah. You know, it was where we kept our microwave. Because, you know, we work in radio.
0: You have an odd microwave just against a wall out there, right?
1: Yeah. The reason why is this designer that wanted everything, this white fever, you know, vision.
0: Yeah.
1: Decided that the aesthetic of that counter was not pleasing to their vision. And so they tore out the kitchen counter. They tore out the microwave stand. They got rid of our sink that was out there. And yet somehow left the two non-functioning water fountains that haven't worked since I've been here 11 years ago.
0: Yeah, that makes sense.
1: But the counter is gone. And they were like, well, it didn't fit our aesthetic that we were going for. Oh, does that table that the microwave is sitting on now help out with your aesthetic? Didn't think so. Also, have you heard of Kitchen Refresh? This could have literally been like a great before and after for Kitchen Refresh.
0: They still can.
1: No, they can't. Well, I mean, they're going to have to come in now, but they're not going to be refreshing it. They're going to have to just build new cabinets.
0: No, they're going to save its life.
1: I can't believe that they took it away. So yeah, this company is guilty of going for aesthetic over function. Even the engineer who has to keep 5 radio stations on the air and has a bunch of, I don't know, electronic components that he's like, there's no sink on this floor now, except in the bathroom. So he's going into the bathroom with like all these radio components trying to rinse things off. There's no place to rinse out your coffee mug or even make coffee now on this floor.
0: That's surprising.
1: Yeah.
0: I mean, coffee not being in a radio building.
1: Yeah, when there's there's a bunch of live state radio going on this floor right now.
0: I mean, there's a lot of people that are seconds away from snapping. And that coffee is the only thing that is keeping them in check.
1: And they took out our cabinet and everything. So, yeah, I was not happy about
0: guilty.
1: That. Yes,
0: I don't know.
1: Guilty. All right, next up in Life Court, while we're on the topic of things that happen at work. Do you leave food in the refrigerator at work and then never eat it?
0: No.
1: Tyler, do you know, is that salad still in that refrigerator down the hall?
2: It is not. I have left, when I did Wild Games this past year, or a lot of times, I'll stop at that Pizza Hut down on Grand. And I'll grab some pizza and I'll bring it up. And then I will forget about it. Somebody eventually throws it away. But there have been a couple times where I forgot my pizza and breadsticks.
1: I finally ditched your pizza before when I open out the refrigerator and the only thing I smell is old Pizza Hut pizza.
2: I feel bad, but it's not that often that I do it because generally there was one day I did a game on Saturday night and then I came in on Monday to do the show with you guys and I was like, screw it, I'm having pepperoni pizza for breakfast because it was still in the fridge.
0: That's normal.
1: The reason why I asked about this food in the fridge is because there was somebody that brought in what looked like a nice salad. In a glass container that had a glass top on it. So you can see right into the salad, right?
0: They put some thought into this salad.
1: But I thought they also committed the first cardinal sin is that it had dressing on it. And everybody knows you don't put dressing on it until you're right before you're ready to eat it, right?
0: Yeah.
1: So the salad is sitting in the refrigerator up here. It's got a glass top. It's already got dressing on it. And it's been, or at least it was sitting in there for days and days. Like,
3: I'm so like, you watched it die.
1: Is this got some sort of hidden camera on it so we can watch the deterioration of this salad?
2: Is this Mythbusters or something going
1: Maybe,
2: on?
1: Maybe. Like, yeah, like, or like you can see every day that I would go in there to grab my, you know, protein shake or my energy drink, then I'm like, okay, this salad is obviously no longer edible, but it's still here. Who belongs to this salad?
0: At some point, it becomes an experiment. You're like, you know what? Let's see what happens.
1: Yeah.
0: Let's see what happens to lettuce after 3
2: will
0: months.
2: Will it get up and walk away on its own? Can it open the door in the fridge?
0: Can we shut down the building due to a biohazard?
1: And now that Tyler can't answer this question, you know what I'm going to do as soon as we go to commercial break? I'm going to go back there and see if that salad is still in there. And if it is, I'm going to take a picture of it and tweet it out.
2: I'm almost positive it's gone.
0: You should do a live stream of it. This is me. This is Heather walking down the hall. You get
2: more views on that than us.
0: Don't say that.
2: That's how social media works. The stuff that you want to go viral does not.
0: Oh, yeah, believe me, I know. Yeah, yeah. Playing around on TikTok. Yeah. Oh, yeah. I know.
1: Next in Life Court, now we're on the topic of refrigerators.
0: Okay.
1: Where do you store your butter in the refrigerator? Are you guilty or not guilty of using the butter garage? And why is it that there's a butter garage? Why doesn't anything else have like its own little storage place?
0: Eggs have a spot, don't they?
2: Yeah, but you shouldn't.
1: Not in my refrigerator.
2: Take them out of the package, though, the eggs.
0: Vegetables have their drawer, which for some reason is totally different than the fruit drawer, which I've never actually figured out.
1: Me either.
2: What is a crisper? What does it do? Like, you put stuff in there. Like, can I put a package of bacon in there?
1: I had a
0: crisper.
1: Not
0: once has it ever come out fried. Not once.
1: I'm either proud or upset to say that we do have a fairly new refrigerator.
0: Yeah.
1: I understand now that when you buy a refrigerator, it's already on an egg timer. It probably will last another couple of years. Anyway, the newer refrigerator that we have does not have the little things for the eggs because apparently you are supposed to keep them in the carton and not in the door, which makes sense. The door opens and closes. The eggs might be getting exposed to a little more, you know, warm air than they should. There's also no longer, I had a refrigerator that had a lever on the crisper. And I'm like, what's that supposed to be doing? Is this actually adjusting the level of crispness that never seems to work, by the way, anyway? As soon as you open a bag of lettuce, you can also put an egg timer on that. It's going to be like limp and gross in like a day.
0: Just think if you would have put that salad in there.
1: Right.
0: The crisper.
1: I know. Yeah.
0: Months and months of
1: That's not
0: fresh
1: what
0: business.
1: Happens, at least not in my opinion.
0: Does your refrigerator have like a shelf hierarchy?
1: Yeah.
0: Like our top shelf is, you know, like certain things and middle shelf is
1: like
0: butter goes on our top shelf. That's
1: butter. That's where our butter garage is right at the very top. Then the next one down is for shorter things because that's how the refrigerator has decided it's going to be.
0: Okay.
1: But then you have two larger shelves that, yeah, we've kind of, I guess, prioritized.
0: You notice that none of the shelves are the proper size.
1: Yeah.
0: Like to put in like a thing of juice or something.
1: I actually went in to buy a refrigerator and ended up changing my mind about the entire brand that I was going to get because I hated the shelf layout of the first refrigerator I was looking at. And I couldn't adjust them to where I wanted them to.
0: That's the world we live in, everybody.
1: Yeah. And finally in Life Court, have you ever told your parents or...
0: Oh, God.
1: Parents are the easy target in this.
0: I've done a lot of questionable things in my 40 some years of life.
1: Do your parents text? Because my mom will text my mom will text, my dad doesn't text.
0: Okay.
1: Anyway, have you ever told your parents that an acronym like WTF means something else?
0: No, but I can see the hilarity in it.
1: And one reason why I asked that is because I saw a tweet from somebody that said, wow, I really got to thank whoever it was that told my mom that WTF stands for wow, that's fabulous, because her texts are so much more fun to read now.
0: I know my new mission in life.
1: Right? And, hey, mom, you've been texting WTF to who? Oh, boy. All right. I got to tell you what it really means now.
0: Oh, my God. FFDS? Really? Oh, just start making stuff up.
1: Yeah. So I take it you haven't done that.
0: No, I haven't, but that is
1: now
0: so...
1: Now you've grasped the idea.
0: That is so brilliant, though.
1: Great idea.
0: How have I never come across this? The world just became a brighter place to me because of this. But I do like stuff
1: Can't wait
0: like
1: to check in with you again next week to see if you have implemented it in real life.
0: You'll never believe what I told my dad.
1: 515-284-5966. You can tweet at us at KXNO First Quarter. Up next, yeah, we're going to let B-Sox be a little geeky and talk about Masters of the Universe.
0: Really?
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13: 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Who were they? What made them so notorious? How did the internet, or sometimes the algorithm, choose them? And what does a person do when they're suddenly confronted with more attention than the human psyche can handle? Take The Dress, a story that went uber viral in early 2015 in spite of being, well, kind of a boring optical illusion. A mother of the bride in Scotland took a picture of a dress she was thinking about wearing to her daughter's wedding. But she saw the dress as blue with black lace, and her daughter saw it as white with gold lace. One BuzzFeed post later, every single person on the internet was talking about the dress. But to me, The Dress is a story about the last couple of months when the internet was still sort of fun. It was shortly before the stories that spread across the internet stopped being driven by exploited millennials with useless arts degrees and started being decided by algorithms hell-bent on growing internet usership at all costs. And on a long enough timeline, the story of The Dress is one entangled with abuse and media exploitation. Internet history is a tricky thing to be invested in. 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With the team at Cool Zone Media, we're taking these characters' 16th minute of fame to see what their moment meant to them and what it says about us.
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1: Our guest host is B-Sox, now on his, third radio company.
0: It really is three now.
1: I know. Before we get to, I'm going to let him geek out about Masters of the Universe. But before that, we were talking about the Indianapolis no commentary broadcast of the Stanley Cup Final Game 1. And Drew says the best part of that no commentary indie broadcast was the clank off the lost first goal. Like, wow, that was loud because there's nothing covering up the sound.
0: Oh, I. You know what? Could you watch an entire game like that? Do you think you could? You couldn't. You need the announcers. Okay.
1: I honestly have a harder time. Hockey, out of any sport, is probably the hardest for me to follow or be able to know what's going on.
0: See, especially for basketball, I always want to hear the in-arena stuff because I ran music for the Wolves for so long that I'm always curious. I'm like, what are they playing there?
1: Right.
0: Are they doing this? Are they doing that, you know, doing that sort of thing?
1: And baseball is too slow paced. I would need voices to just, you know, keep me engaged, keep me going.
0: You mean 5-0 can't keep your attention?
1: Plus, I also love that, especially if there's whether it's a blowout or just a slower game, pitching change, there's some real treasures in there at times.
0: Yes.
1: Of how they kill time on a baseball broadcast. Mexican Mamba, by the way, says Kevin Harlan's a national treasure. I'd love to see Jim Nantz break character and tell people behind him to be quiet. Oh, I can't agree with you here, Mexican Mamba. He says Joe Buck is one of the most overrated announcers.
0: I have a very funny take on Joe Buck. I was completely in the camp of not liking Joe Buck for a long time. And then I saw him on Brockmire.
1: Yes. And he can laugh at himself.
0: After that, I'm like, he is the coolest human. Well, maybe not ever, but I mean, he's pretty cool.
1: He is.
0: And I like him. So, oh God, is Brockmire a good show?
1: Yeah.
0: It's an oldie, but a goodie.
1: It's on Netflix now, you know.
0: It is, and I restarted it.
1: Did you?
0: I did.
1: I need to ask 5-0 if we can restart that.
0: Third season, not great.
1: Yeah, there was a time where I almost felt like it jumped the shark.
0: Yeah, the first season, amazing. Second season, it's like, okay, I see what you're doing here. And then third season, like, ah.
1: Yep.
0: Brockmire, going to the Dube early today.
1: All right, so I'm assuming you're a Masters of the Universe fan.
0: Huge. This is my childhood coming at us this
1: and
0: weekend.
1: So you're excited. What?
0: I grew up with this cartoon.
1: You do? Okay.
0: I did. I had the sword that I carried around in the back of my shirt. I made my parents go look around the neighborhood. I lost my sword, okay? They had to go around the neighborhood in the dead of night when I was, I don't know, four or five, trying to find this stupid plastic sword because I needed my He-Man sword.
1: Wow.
2: You had one of those too?
0: Yeah.
2: I had Castle Grayskull when I was a kid.
0: I had Castle Grayskull as well.
2: Oh, my God. My mom and dad were just like, you want us to spend how much?
0: Mm-hmm.
2: Yes.
0: I am willing to bet a fair chunk of money that it's probably still in my folks' basement.
1: Now, wouldn't it surprise you? Because I don't know a lot about Masters of the Universe.
0: Okay.
1: But after just a quick search, it's expected that Masters of the Universe movie is expected to have a soft opening weekend. And the reviews are not absolutely amazing.
0: Yeah, but it's one of those movies that it's going to be, like, the people that grew up with it, as long as it looks like a ton of fan service, it looks like if you grew up with a cartoon, you're going to recognize a lot of the things from the movie. And as long as they don't completely drive it off the road, like some of the redos.
1: Could it also be a movie that it doesn't matter what happens at the box office right now, it's eventually going to be a cult favorite or
0: probably
1: be huge on streaming?
0: Maybe. I don't know. Yes. Streaming, yes. But there's only so many movies that really speak to your childhood. Like when Transformers came out a few years ago. Hearing Peter Cullen do Optimus Prime, Autobots, roll out. You know, it took you right back. Because I'm 45. So, I mean, this is all my childhood. And He-Man? Right. I have the power. Oh, God. So great. And to see how many of the things, except they haven't shown Orko in the trailers yet.
2: It's a secret.
0: Do you think it is?
2: I think so. You got to have Orko, man. He was like the biggest part of the cartoon. Like, how many episodes hinged on Orko doing something stupid and He-Man having to rescue him?
0: Do you know you know why he wasn't in the one movie they made with Dolph Lundgren?
2: Huh?
0: The special effects. Because they would have to have him floating all the time. So they put that little.
2: Dolph is in this movie.
0: Yeah, is he? Oh, that's awesome.
2: He's doing a cameo.
0: Dolph Lundgren was the original He-Man.
1: Oh. 284-5966. Before we get to the top of the hour, Justin, what's up this morning? Happy Wednesday.
3: Hey, happy Wednesday. I just wanted to call in congratulate BSOX being in there and saying, hey, buddy, can you please shoot to thrill for me?
1: Is this one of your old callers?
0: So at KGGO... my buddy Justin, I love him to death. We have a thing for Iron Man. So anytime Shoot the Thrill came on, I'd be like, here's Shoot the Thrill for my buddy Justin on.
1: Nice.
0: So,
1: well, thanks for calling in, Justin.
3: Just to prove I was paying attention, yep. Believe me, I have a basement with a Castle Grayskull, a Castle Skull where Skeletor lived. all of the figures, even the skeleton character carrier, and I think the new movie is going to suck.
2: Do you have Snake Mountain? Justin, do you have Snake Mountain?
1: I had to put him on hold because I didn't want him to talk over the top of the hour music.
0: Justin, shut up!
1: But Justin, thanks for calling. Hour 3, Ask 5-0 on the way next.
15: For 25, it's a little heavier in pockets now if you're westbound on Highway 100 between Highway 13 and East Post Road. Eastbound on Collins, you picked up more volume between I-380 and Council Street. And you have a little heavier volume right now eastbound on Highway 6 between I-80 and Camp Cardinal Boulevard. With your total traffic report for the corridor, I'm Tim Weiland.
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8: It's going to be a comfortable start to the day with low humidity in place. It'll feel warm this afternoon, though, with sunny skies and temperatures in the low to mid 80s. As we head into tonight, we'll have mostly clear skies and drop down to a low around 60. Tomorrow, it's going to be a bit warmer and a little more humid. Temperatures will be getting into the mid 80s. That's your latest Iowa's News Now weather first forecast.
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1: Ed. 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Thanks again for digging the headphones out and stepping in for us today.
0: I had to, my little adapter for them, I had to find it because my kid used my headphones at one point. Right. And I was like, man, well, I don't know where those are.
1: I actually know where a few are, but I have to hoard them.
0: Yeah.
1: Because they also tend to disappear around here. You know what it's like, the radio ranch.
0: Oh, yeah, yeah,
1: Leave anything laying around, it's going to disappear, especially something like headphone adapters.
0: No one will miss this.
1: Right. or I need it right now, and screw whoever might need it 20 minutes from now.
0: I'll bring it back. It'll be fine.
1: Before we, Joan Granger's waiting on hold, and Ask 5-0 is in the studio, but we have a few things to unpack before we get to them. I don't know how much you believe in the Madden curse, but it is official. Bears quarterback Caleb Williams is on the cover of Madden 27.
0: Dead man walking.
1: My God. I don't know what to think of this. He's going to be like the drummer from Spinal Tap and just spontaneously combust between the bad luck Bears and...
0: Would it be orange smoke or blue smoke that comes out?
1: I don't know. Noah says, love hearing B-Sox on in the morning.
0: Oh, thanks, Noah.
1: Yeah.
0: That $20 will be coming your way soon.
1: And 515-284-5966, Joe and Granger's been waiting on hold. Good morning, Joe. What's up on this Wednesday?
28: Good morning. And the good news is I think Mahomes actually broke that Madden curse, so you should be good to go, Caleb Williams fans. So you talk about teaching parents or whatnot acronyms. My brother got my mom on a good one. My mom will only shop at Fairway. She shops at Fairway. She probably goes three times a week. So he somehow taught her that to shorten what she's doing driving to Fairway to DTF. Okay, well, we all text our mom. We all text our mom daily. We're like, hey, mom, what's new? DTF as usual. And it went on for like 3 weeks, and I'm message my brother. I'm like, what is she? Just let it go. Just let it go. So I'm like, okay. It wasn't until like a year later her best friend finally texted her like, Nancy, I was wonderful at your age. You live an active lifestyle, but you know what you're saying?
0: Oh, no. Do you know what it means, Heather?
1: Yes.
0: Okay.
1: Yes.
0: I'm just making sure.
1: What did you tell her it stood for?
28: Well, my brother taught her to shorten driving to fairway.
1: Okay.
0: That's
1: driving
0: wonderful.
1: To fairway.
0: Fairway, if you're listening to this, make that a commercial.
28: I'm like, the best thing is I never had to get that text on Sundays.
0: Oh, God.
1: Oh, my God.
0: I couldn't say that to my mom.
1: Me either.
28: I'm the one that caught the brunt of it. I'm just the one that I caught it, but I wasn't going to spoil the surprise for my brother, but I caught the brunt of it for being the older brother.
1: That's a good one, Joe. Thanks.
0: I love it.
1: And her friend Nancy is the one that finally has to say, dude, can we talk?
0: Do you know what you're
1: saying? All right. And Mazer wants to get on before Ask 5-0. What's up, Mazer?
2: Hey, I just want to say I hate the dang curse, and I'm calling it now. Somehow, some way, Justin Fields is going to come back because he knows the offense. He's going to be a retread.
1: Oh, my. Okay.
2: I don't like it to happen, and if I can be completely honest, I don't know how Caleb made it anyway. He's not exactly setting the world on fire with anything else. So why the hell did they have to pick a guy that the city needs him to just curse him?
0: Maybe they want him out of the way? Question mark? I don't know.
2: He sucks.
0: Yo.
2: How about you get out of the way?
0: Hey, how about you?
3: Wow.
0: How about you take off, hoser?
2: Just farm you to the side, pal.
0: Listen, I'm not your pal, buddy.
3: I'm not your guy, pal.
1: Okay, this could go on all day.
2: I ain't crazy and I ain't a guy.
1: Thanks, Mazer. Awesome. Have a good one. Okay.
2: Take care, bye.
1: All right, it is Wednesday, and it's that time. It's time for Ask 5-0 Anything.
0: Anything?
1: Anything. Here on behalf of the more than 600 active and retired members of the Des Moines Police Burial Association, and brought to you by AE Dairy, it's Sergeant Paul Parizic.
11: How you guys doing?
1: How you doing?
11: I'm doing good.
1: Glad you cruised in here in your shorts.
11: Just got done exercising.
1: Good for you.
0: What day was it? Leg day?
11: Oh.
0: Arm day? Walk around the park day?
1: Did you see the glazed look on his face? What day is it? I'm not sure. It must be Wednesday because I'm here.
3: Yeah. That's what I thought you were asking too.
0: I didn't know what year it was, so. So, I just was curious. I asked 5-0 a question. Here we are.
3: Already you're getting blowback for your question. I know. Just ask 5-0 anything. What the hell?
1: All right, so 5-0, what do you got for us? What's the latest?
11: On what?
1: I know that there was a shooting that you're maybe going to update us on.
11: So we've been continuing to work on the shooting that happened on May 22nd in downtown Des Moines, and detectives have been making some really good progress. So there's a little bit of reassuring news and then also some bad news. But yesterday we took a 16-year-old into custody. The evidence in the case indicates that he was an accomplice in the robbery that led to the shooting of the 17-year-old. And unfortunately, that 17-year-old has died of those injuries he received in that shooting. So,
1: and to refresh everybody's memory, this was the shooting that was near the Sculpture Park.
11: 500 block 14th Street, yeah. On May 22nd, right just after 11 o'clock at night. So the circumstances were that there was a group of teens. Right now we know that because we got two of them identified. That attempted to rob a 22-year-old man who was sitting in his car. He had a handgun. That's initially what they had robbed him of. He also had a second handgun in his car, and he was able to retrieve that, and there was an exchange of gunfire, and that's when the 17-year-old was shot.
1: Yeah, BSOC, they rob him of one gun, and they think, all right, we got the gun.
0: Yeah,
1: nope, he's got a second one in his car.
0: That's a horrible situation all the way around.
1: And I know that there's been some issues with downtown in general recently. You had the couch fire. What more can you update us about what's been going on downtown?
11: Well, we found we had a really good response out of our request to get some assistance with identifying the people involved in that couch fire thing. We were able to, before we actually reached out to the public for that, we were able to identify one of the persons that was involved. He was a 20-year-old. Male. We got him in custody. When we found him in Warren County, he was in the he was with one of the other people who were involved, who turned out to be a 17-year-old girl, And then we were able, a couple days later, to find the second or the third person who was also a 17-year-old girl. So everybody's been taken into custody on that. But that, you know, in years past, we've had a downtown enforcement team that's been able to go down there and address a lot of the quality of life issues that have kind of just sprouted up over the years. You know, the scenes change down there. I mean, you've got a lot of nice places to go and do business. You know, you've got that beautiful park to hang out in, but you also have a lot of people living down there that we didn't have, you know, 20 years ago. And as that's been developed, you know, you get the neighborhood problems that you would have with, you know, people frustrated with noise from stereos and cars and mufflers and burnouts. And then we start having large crowds hang out. And then we have things like this. We have gunfire and fireworks are an issue. So we're not able to staff a specific team like we have in the past. So what we did last Friday night was we brought in some cops on overtime and hooked them up with a supervisor about 8 o'clock, went down there and just started giving that place a little bit of extra attention. And we were able to pretty much squash the problem. And as I've looked throughout the week, you know, we've had some really nice weather. And even on a weekday in the past, that has brought large crowds down there. We had a situation actually 2 weeks ago on Wednesday where two of our officers were actually got surrounded by a pretty unruly and angry crowd when they were trying to impound a car. So looked at it last night. The report came in this morning at 6 and overnights went down there and not much to do. So it's looking good. You know, I think we might have a grip on that heading into the summer. We just can't not keep the attention and pressure on.
0: I do have a legitimate question.
11: I got answers, man.
0: Okay. As we're getting into a part of the year where people are more active, going out, doing more, you know, just everything. Kids are out of school. You know, parents are dealing with that and all this. What's going to help you guys out? Like, what's something that people can keep in mind when they go out? You know, if something happens, you know, kind of the best response. Because it is, you know, people do dumb things in dumb situations sometimes.
11: Oh, yeah. And, you know, you think about, man, there's so many different directions we could go with that question. Because
1: he's the master of the open-ended question.
11: Yeah. Well,
1: take whatever path you want.
11: That's a good one, because we've got all these different issues that we want to make sure that we're certainly raising the awareness around and then having the community help us. You know, because we know that if we park a police car in front of the iHeart building here on Grand Avenue, people are going to slow down. But you can't measure prevention, right? We don't know how many people slow down. You can't measure that. And we know that there's a piece of that just in our mere presence. But again, it really starts at home. So when you start talking about some of the juvenile problems that we've been seeing, you know, we really need parents to take an active role in parenting their kids, you know, and that sometimes might include discipline. That means don't go out and buy them an electric motor scooter that goes 28 miles an hour when they're 11 years old. You know, kids get hurt. We had an incident last week where kids got hurt and they were actually riding a motor scooter on the sidewalk that has a top speed of 28. He's 12 or whatever he was.
1: You want to get him going.
11: Yeah, they're not.
1: We turned down our own street last night. And there were kids riding on our sidewalk in our neighborhood.
11: Well, that was a full-size motorcycle.
1: And that was ridiculous.
11: Yeah, that was a crotch rocket. And we have that's a family neighborhood. We're not standing for that.
0: You know what? My son has one of those scooters. And so every time on TikTok I see someone just destroy themselves on one, I show it to him. I'm like, this is what happens if you're stupid on this. You will get hurt or you will hurt somebody else. But yeah, it is a big thing. I mean, they're everywhere.
1: And I'm assuming you wouldn't let your kid ride anywhere. He's probably got rules about where he can ride it. I mean, I can't believe how many people give their kid something that goes 20 some miles an hour, maybe even faster, and there's no rules. Like, be on the street, go wherever you want to go. And I'm like, really?
11: Yeah, so there are rules. I mean, you're not supposed to take those things on the sidewalk, so that pushes them to the street. But then you have these young kids who
1: shouldn't be on the street either.
11: You know, so without, you know, BSOX, I'm sure you're providing your kid with some guidance. You know, we want other parents to do that as well. And we want them to talk about, you know, last week we talked about the loop situation. And it's not the same loop your parents hung out at. It's not the same loop I went and drove around in. You know, we'd go down there to see people and be seen. You know, there might be a fist fight here or there, but it's a different world right now.
0: Yeah.
11: And, you know, and on top of that, now you have, I mean, there's a lot of guns out there. There's a lot of people lawfully possessing guns. That's great. We don't have a lot of contact with people who are within the law and exercising their Second Amendment right. But, you know, you look at this situation where this 17-year-old was shot. Now, he was participating in a robbery. And, you know, that's a whole nother conversation. But there were several rounds exchanged between the man who shot him and a person within that group of kids who was committing that robbery.
1: Yeah, they're lucky they didn't hit anybody else.
11: That's exactly right. Because what we see is we see a lot of people who have guns, but we have a lot of people who don't have the skills when they need those skills. That's why we practice as much as we practice, and we train, and we have a whole cadre of firearms instructors who can teach us how to safely do that. Because you're seeing, and if that would have been any other Friday night, we probably would have had other people shot but Celebration was going on. So the roads were blocked and there wasn't that steady flow of traffic.
1: Mm-hmm. It is Ask 50 Anything with Des Moines Police Sergeant Paul Parisik on the Iowa Sports Radio Network, 515-284-5966. You can always tweet at us at KXNO First Quarter.
0: Are you ready for summer? I guess that's the second part of this question. I mean, you always think you're ready until everything comes at you at once, you know?
11: And that's true. And, you know, we always feel like, we are masters at doing more with less. And we always find a way.
0: So your radio.
11: Yeah. So we very, very close comparables here between our two industries. And, you know, we find a way to get things done. We find a way to make sure that we're fulfilling our obligation and the expectations of the community. But it does create a strain. You know, we can't be pulling people in and working them, you know, 60, 70 hours a week continuously. And there are officers that do that. We post a lot of overtime. It's festival season. You know, we've got the farmer's market and you've got the big runs that are happening and we've got Pride Fest in 2 weeks. And, you know, it takes a lot to make those things happen and keep those
1: Principal Charity Classics coming to town
11: and keep those events safe. So we don't want to burn our employees out this early in the summer. And then you look at also at the workload that we're carrying right now. We've had 12 homicides this year, where the entire year we had 10. So, you know, I think we hit 9 fatal crashes already. And it takes a lot to investigate those crimes, and it takes a lot to, you know, come back and still manage a caseload where detectives are getting, you know, 4 or 5 cases a day.
0: Yeah.
11: You know, and then you got those patrol officers who are going from call to call to call. So we're ready for summer. We just really got to monitor the workload, the impact on our workforce. Because you may call us, let's say your bike gets stolen, okay? In the big scheme of what we're doing that day, that might be a lower level crime, but it's the biggest thing happening in your world right now, and you need to have the attention. You deserve that. You should have the expectation that you're going to have a compassionate and cop show up that's going to help you and do what they can and not be exhausted to the point where maybe, you know, our temperament isn't where it needs to be.
1: Hawksburner unironically asked, can you tell us about the felony arson charge from the couch last week? Maybe, like, why was it a felony? And secondly, why is it that just the sight of a burning couch anywhere is, like, just apocalyptic?
0: Have you never burned a couch?
1: Do we have RoboCop to thank for that? The fact that it happens every...
0: Have you never burned one?
1: I've seen them. I went to
3: Visha. Yeah. To blame for the burning couches, not RoboCop,
1: No, the couch burning came after RoboCop, I think. But... So anyway, why is it that just seems so dystopian?
11: Oh, I can't answer that question. I mean, even a nice fire at your house in the wintertime, you just sit there and stare at it, right?
1: Yeah.
0: I mean, but a couch?
11: Yeah, a couch in the loop, that's, I don't know. But again, we're dealing with a bunch of teenagers and young adults who we expect to make bad decisions. We don't expect them to be this outrageous, though. What made that question came up with a journalist not too long after this happened was, what makes it an arson? That crime is an arson because it caused damage to the sidewalk. Like when we were up there, the staff there at the Krauss Gateway Center was trying to power wash the sidewalk. They were putting a lot of effort into getting that, whatever was in that couch that melted and burned. And then it also kind of cut divots into the sidewalk. You know, it'll melt concrete if they burn hot enough. Now, if there hadn't been any damage, if they were just able to go down there and clean it all up, and not have to patch the sidewalk, it would have been a reckless use of fire charge, which is not a felony. But in this case, it was. Plus, you've got all those people around there. You know, there's so much risk of injury.
1: Tyler.
3: One of my biggest pet peeves, 5-0, I know from, you know, using getting my driver's license with the manual, the Iowa manual for drivers and stuff. I know it recommends a certain distance before you turn to put on your turn signal. Mm-hmm. My thinking has always been that I'm going to turn on my turn signal before I start slowing down for the turn so that the person behind me is aware I'm about to start slowing down. My biggest pet peeves is A, people who don't use their turn signals at all, or people who slow way down and then right when they're about to turn into like Maverick, they're like, oh, better put on my signal. Like, why didn't you inform me? Why didn't you communicate with me behind you? And I don't ride anybody's butt, so I got plenty of room. But it's like, why are you not letting the people behind you know, hey, in a little bit, I'm going to start slowing down and then I'm going to turn somewhere just so you're not caught with your pants down. What? I don't. How is there a way?
12: There's a lot going on here.
1: Yes.
3: Is there any laws on the books at all about using your turn signals? And I'm assuming there's not.
11: No, there are. Yeah, okay. There are.
3: So can you get in trouble? Like, I'm not going to like call somebody in, but what are the guidelines?
12: Yeah, please right. do. I want to hear that.
1: Yeah, that 911 call. You want us to do what? About what?
3: Are you serious?
11: So hopefully there's a trooper listening that can correct me if I'm wrong on this piece, but I think it's in speed limits, speed zones, 35 miles an hour and under, might be 45, but it's 150 feet before your turn. In speed zones greater, it's 500 feet before your turn.
1: Which needs to make sense because you're going faster. You need, right. So, okay.
11: And that's for the reasons that you just described, Tyler, to give you that advance warning that I'm going to be slowing and stopping.
1: Is there a law about you're approaching, I don't know, say you're going northbound on 63rd Street, Grand Avenue stoplight. You are in the right lane, but with plenty of time, you're approaching this light. It turns yellow and it's obvious you're not going to make the light. But you have no plans to turn right. Is there any law in the books that says you should move into the left lane so people that are, in fact, turning right are free to turn right on red and don't have to sit behind you for the entire light cycle?
11: I don't think there is.
1: That's a pet peeve of mine.
12: I was going to say, there's something personal here.
1: And 5-0 does it too. If I'm on a street and there's two lanes and I'm not turning right and I'm about to miss the light and I have the ability to do so, I'll move over to the left lane so the person behind me, if they're turning right, can turn right. Not everybody does that, I've discovered.
12: You know, I heard the Catholic Church is thinking about making you a saint for that.
1: Wow, that was said with a little sarcasm.
12: You know what's funny, though? I don't trust people's turn signals because of one town that I lived in. I went to Central College, Pella,
1: uh-huh,
12: for 4 years. I don't trust people's turn signals because of that town.
1: And what did they do in Pella?
12: Like, they would turn on their left signal, but go right. There was a lot of stuff like that. And for whatever
1: reason, dyslexic turn signals in Pella.
12: Or they would have a turn signal and they'd just keep going straight. Or just, there was a lot of turn signal stuff in my life at that time. And maybe it was just, it happened to be there in Pella, but that's the reason I don't trust turn signals, because Pella.
1: All right.
12: I'm sorry to anybody in Pella that's listening and going, oh, that piece of crap.
1: 515-284-5966. Before we go to break, maybe Tony from Des Moines has a real question for 5-0. What's up, Tony?
13: Okay, my question is about addresses on houses if they're not visible. My wife's an Amazon Flex driver, and there's times, and I go with her, you cannot see the address on the house. And this goes for law enforcement, medical services,
1: fire,
13: delivery drivers, police, fire, everything. Can them people be ticketed if you cannot see their address on their house? We see it all the time.
1: Thanks, Tony.
13: Yep.
11: I am not aware of any state code that would address that. As I mull this over in my mind, I can see where specific counties or municipalities may have something on their city ordinances that would make it some sort of an ordinance infraction that you'd have to have that displayed. When we go to break, I'll Google that up and see if we have something on the books in Des Moines. But obviously, common sense would say you want that, right? Yeah, I mean, ours is on our house and on our mailbox, and you can see it from just about every direction.
1: The answer. It is a code violation to not display your house number so it's visible from the street in Des Moines, Iowa.
11: All right, there you go.
12: It is both state and local city ordinances.
11: What's the state say? The state says it?
12: I just pulled it up on Google. It says, in Iowa, state law and local city or county ordinances require property owners to display their address.
1: Plus, we need to be clear. You should want people to see your house number from the street in the case of an emergency.
11: Yeah.
1: The last thing you want is for somebody to drive around going, is that the right house?
12: The hell is this guy's house at?
1: Also, forget emergencies. Do you want somebody delivering your Amazon package to the wrong house? You might never see it again. Porch pirates are one thing. Not ever getting it to your porch to be stolen is another.
12: Depends on what it is. It could be funny to see their face when they open
1: it. Well, that's true. 515-284-5966. You can tweet at us at KXNO First Quarter. More Ask 5-0 brought to you by AE Dairy is next on the Iowa Sports Radio Network. 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
16: The Mud Hens smacked four homers, rattled off 19 hits, crushed the Iowa Cubs 16-1 in their series opener in Des Moines. Major League Baseball, Twins beat the White Sox 6-4. A's clipped the Cubs 2-1. Rangers with a three-run ninth beat the Cardinals 7-4. Golden Knights came from two goals down, beat the Hurricanes 5-4 to steal home ice in Game 1 of the Stanley Cup Final. I'm Ronta Moss.
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15: It's going to be a comfortable start to the day with low humidity in place. It'll feel warm this afternoon, though, with sunny skies and temperatures in the low to mid 80s. As we head into tonight, we'll have mostly clear skies and drop down to a low around 60. Tomorrow, it's going to be a bit warmer and a little more humid. Temperatures will be getting into the mid 80s. That's your latest Iowa's News Now weather first forecast.
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19: Yeah, can I add one more thing?
5: Yeah. Yeah.
19: Great advice. I always figured they're going to side with the professional. So, but now my new employer, I talked to him about it. Of course, you know, with CDL drivers, we got points, and that's a violation.
5: Right.
19: It doesn't fall off for 2 years. He said, we'd have paid you to go to court. So anyway, good advice. Sure appreciate it.
5: Yep. Yep. That's the way the system works, and that's the way it's set up to work. So
15: thanks, Rick.
5: Now, having said that,
19: guys. Love your show.
5: Hey, thanks. Man. Having said that, you know, if you got a cop who's worked to have a great reputation and you go in front of a judge and, you know, the judge might lean in his favor or her favor. So it could go either way.
15: Speaking of a great reputation, that's the Des Moines Police Traffic Unit.
5: Yeah, they're solid.
15: So they just solved another one.
5: Yeah, you talk about the hit and run?
15: Yeah.
5: Yeah, that, I thought we got to this last week, but this was really some impressive work out of that crew. They, oh, you're talking about the Southeast 14th one.
15: Yeah.
5: That just, okay.
15: Sorry, there's so many, you lose track.
5: Well, again, it's a busy time
15: yeah.
5: For us, and it's been

0: exceptionally busy so far this year. But I want to say it was May 23rd. Is that right? We had a hit and run crash at Southeast 14th in Hartford.
1: No, was this?
0: April.
1: April 25th?
0: Yeah, April 25th. That's it. Sorry. So April 25th, we had a hit and run crash at Southeast 14th in Hartford about 4:30 in the morning. And when you watch the video on this, this is one of those that we were just like, you got to be kidding me. The run driver disables their car, hits this other car, gets out, runs away on foot. And we can see looking at this video, it doesn't even really look like he looks back or checks on the other driver, which really troubling. But we started the process of trying to identify that driver. And if you look in the comment section, Monday, we had pushed out that we were attempting to locate him. And they were like, oh, you know, you got his car. And he called in to report his car stolen 2 days after the accident. Why didn't you just arrest him then? That's a really good question, because a lot of people would think if somebody's standing in front of you telling you that their car is stolen and you know that it's been involved in a hit and run crash, that there's the evidence, it's his car, and you just take him to jail. Well, it's not that simple, you know, particularly when we have a case where someone's died. We want to make sure that we have that, like we mentioned, that abundance of evidence. So we had to start the process of making sure that we put this person at that car. Now, that's only, I mean, gathering the evidence that tells us who was at that car is probably a better way to put that. And part of that was digital evidence, and we were able to do that. And then that's when we got the warrant for his arrest from the county attorney's office. He had a couple opportunities to turn himself in prior to us putting him on the internet. You know, we're not here to shame anybody. That's not our goal. You know, we want to hold people accountable for crimes that they've committed and get justice for families. And I wasn't aware of this until I did read into the comments section on Facebook. But the man who died in this crash had a very large family. Mm. And
1: so there's a lot of people happy that there's an arrest in this case.
0: Yeah. Ultimately, he turned himself into the jail. We didn't have to keep this manhunt going. So, that piece is a little commendable. But outside of that, you know, when we look at hit and run crashes or just any other crime, we really want people to think about how their actions impact people beyond just that moment. Because you can't undo some of this stuff. You know, you can't take that back. And we really need to be conscientious about what we're doing and the lasting trauma that families have to live with.
1: I understand this is probably a pretty obvious question, but people that do dumb things like you're describing also try to lie to the police or mislead you in some way. Sure. For instance, this guy that hit someone and then reported his car stolen. Mm-hmm. I'm assuming that you've, at this point, detectives have probably pretty much seen most, if not all of it. I mean, what kind of advice would you give to somebody that thinks they're going to lie their way out of this hit and run?
0: Well, you're right. We see a lot of that. And there is you could go back to the old, the OG lie, these aren't my pants. That's, that's a good one. You know, you find dope in somebody's pants. These aren't my pants. Well, where'd you get them? Well, I just put them on. Well,
1: another oldie but goodie.
0: Yeah.
1: I've only had a few.
0: Yeah, I've only had two. We're able to tell that some of these things aren't true. And they're just not believable, right? Now, there's also, like in this case, he's been charged with false report of an indictable offense. Stealing somebody's car is a felony crime, and that's an indictable offense. And you can be charged, just like this gentleman was, with that crime when you report a false crime. And I would just tell people don't, because we have heard it all for the most part. Every now and then somebody will come up with something and you're like, man, that sounds too wild to be true, but that just might make it true, you know? And there's some really crazy stuff sometimes.
1: I've also got to assume that in this day and age, it's also probably easier than ever to start, like, for instance, with this guy. He leaves a digital footprint everywhere that shows that he was, in fact, with this car. Yeah. There's video everywhere. Your own phone is your own tracking device. It's got to be a little harder to get away with stuff, too.
0: It certainly is. And it doesn't make our jobs any a whole lot easier. I mean, people are like, oh, your cameras do the work for you. No, because you have to still go out and put that footwork in. An example of the hit and run crash more recent that we were talking about last week, where the pedestrian was struck down on Railroad at about 1 o'clock in the morning. That was good old-fashioned legwork from one of our traffic unit investigators who found that car abandoned in a parking lot at an apartment complex. Now, cameras pointed us that direction. I mean, we knew to start looking east of East 14th as opposed to west, but you still got to go out there and do the work. And, you know, there's a lot of people that automatic. First of all, our traffic cameras, when we start referring to our traffic cameras, like that got us the evidence and guided our officers in on the bank robbery suspect a couple weeks ago, or in this case, recorded this hit and run crash, or in the other pedestrian hit and run fatality, we were able to see a car matching that description go down the road. Those aren't like flock cameras that everybody's screaming about. Those aren't grabbing your license plate. They're not. Those are traffic cameras. They just monitor traffic. They give us, you know, they record certainly, and we retain that for just I think it's 7 or 10 days or something like that. But we're able to just watch traffic. That's what they're there for.
2: Now, there's no big red arrow. This guy's a criminal. Or
0: no,
2: when it goes by.
0: No. Right. You know, our cars are equipped with license plate readers, and we have 2 stationary license plate reader cameras in the city. And, you know, there are always going to be some, you know, contentious disagreements over whether or not those things are helpful. We find them to be very, very helpful. The one case that we always point to is we had a special needs teenager taken by a non-custodial parent. He basically kidnapped 2 summers ago. We didn't have license plate reader cameras in our city at that time. And we were told that person was probably going either to Minneapolis or Kansas City. So we're alerting the authorities northbound, southbound from Des Moines. The first indication we had where they were actually going was from a license plate reader camera in the eastern part of the state. So the entire opposite direction of where we were told they were going. And as they went through Illinois, we were able to track their movements through those cameras that Illinois has all over the place. And we were able to coordinate law enforcement rescuing that girl in Indiana.
1: Well, one of the first podcasts that we did about unsolved crimes was what would have been a murder that would have been really random. It's, you know, there's not many murders, BSOCs, that are committed by somebody that the victim doesn't know at all. But in this case, it was. And the suspect in that case ended up getting picked up because of a license plate reader states away.
0: Yeah, Utah.
1: That solved what could have been an unsolvable mystery and an unsolvable murder.
0: Yeah, and again, there was some good police work attached to that as well, because there was a deputy driving through a parking lot at a truck stop. And he got a license plate reader hit, and he didn't realize it right away. You know, the computer's dinging at him. And he's going back and reading it, and he's like, oh, you know, that car is associated with a missing person out of Iowa. And he went back, and the car was gone. Now, they called us. We explained to him what was happening. He was able to go into the truck stop, get an image for us. We didn't recognize that person. He put that information out to all the law enforcement in that area. And I think it was a trooper later that night was able to stop that car, or found it out of gas on the side of the road.
1: Yep.
0: Found it out of gas on the side of the road and take that person into custody. And ultimately they were, you know, convicted of murder.
2: Wow.
0: So, I mean, there are situations, you know, where we have a very tight policy. So anything in law enforcement, whether it's how we do pursuits or we handle juveniles or our outreach things, you have to have good leadership, good policy, and good training. Those 3 things, and you will be fine. And we've got a solid policy on who can access that information and what reasons you can access that information. You don't want to be the agency. And there's one that I saw recently where a cop was trying to track his ex-girlfriend, figure out where she was going. Oof. So he put her license plate in there just to see what kind of hits there were around their town. That's horrible. And I guarantee you, Chief McTaggart would drop the proverbial hammer on you if we did that. So we're not going to have that kind, you know, that betrays the trust, and it erodes, you know, the confidence that the community has, not in just that officer, but all of us. So that's something that we take very, very seriously. So we protect the information. We use it for the purpose that it needs to be used for.
2: I think that's one of the things I've learned more about since I've started working for a city.
1: Right.
2: Police department, fire department, and all this. But there's a lot more that goes into this stuff than people may realize. There's a lot more, you know, safeties on those tools and so on and so forth. So it's not what you think.
0: Yeah, it's definitely not.
2: You know, I think that's the big thing, though. It's you've got this idea in your head of what you think it is, and it's not that.
1: Right.
0: That's why we take all of our policies. Now they're all digital because we can't pay for the paper to have the volumes around the police department. Used to be they
1: and it's easily searched now.
0: Yeah.
2: Yep.
0: Oh, yeah. And the public can do it. You know, if you have the Des Moines Police mobile app or if you go to the City of Des Moines website, you can hop on and just roll through our policies and look and see what they are.
2: Or you can do a FOIA request, which I've learned a lot about.
1: Oh, yeah. He fills out FOIA requests.
0: Oh, boy. I bet you're busy.
2: Oh, yeah.
1: I saw
0: 20 in my inbox yesterday alone.
2: Oh, wow.
0: Yeah.
1: Well, it's Ask 5-0, and it's been another good one. Thanks. All right.
0: Yep, thank you, guys.
1: And if you want to see Sergeant Parisa, he will be at the Iowa Cubs game working off duty later today. 12:08 start down at Principal Park.
0: We'll be there.
1: I think Matt Shaw is still here.
0: I haven't.
1: I'll
0: had
1: bet
0: any...
1: Justin Verlander after last night is long gone.
0: I would assume.
1: 16-1, Mudhens win. He got the win. 5 innings pitched.
2: Someone asked him after. They're like, "You sure? Yeah. You all right?
1: Yeah. Right?
2: You don't want another day?
1: Yeah. Sure you don't want another day in sunny Des Moines?"
0: He liked the city. I did see that.
1: Okay.
0: You can't complain about this city. It's beautiful.
1: Thanks, 5-0.
0: Thanks, guys.
1: 515-284-5966. 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
9: The Mudhens smacked 4 homers, rattled off 19 hits, crushed the Iowa Cubs 16-1 in their series opener in Des Moines. Major League Baseball, Twins beat the White Sox 6-4. A's clipped the Cubs 2-1. Rangers with a 3-run ninth beat the Cardinals 7-4. Golden Knights came from 2 goals down, beat the Hurricanes 5-4 to steal home ice in Game 1 of the Stanley Cup Final. I'm Ronta Moss.
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11: 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How did my father become the scheming mastermind? Was he like this with everyone? 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I have no idea where he lives or what he's up to, but my goal with this podcast is to track him down and get to the truth about who my father, Manny Veeder, really is. 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
1: All right, it's time for Tyler's Trivia. What do you got for us today?
19: Oh, yeah. Okay, so the Stanley Cup Final is going on. And before you go, what? I don't know anything about the Stanley Cup Final. I know that. So that's why I made these really easy.
1: Are we going to talk about the Stanley Cup itself?
19: You know what? I'll do that tomorrow. We'll do some fun stuff about
2: big cup,
19: yeah.
2: Silver.
19: Yeah,
2: a bunch of names on it.
19: Yeah, don't give all the way the answers, B Sox.
1: I also want to know why in the off season it's carried around with white gloves like it's a vase from the Ming Dynasty, but yet after they win it, it's getting tossed in swimming pools and
2: it's actually the chalice from the Last Supper.
1: Yeah,
2: they just put some silver on it.
1: It strikes the dichotomy of that. Strikes me as funny.
2: They borrowed it from Last Crusade, you know.
19: So, okay, so true or false to start off. Between 1980 and 1990, the New York Islanders and Edmonton Oilers won 9 total Stanley Cups.
1: It's like, that's got to be false.
2: I'm going to go true.
19: B-Sox, you are correct. In
1: really?
19: 81, 82, and 83, New York Islanders won. 84, 85, 87, 89, 88, and 90 was Edmonton. The only two teams that won in the 80s were Montreal and Calgary in 86 and 89, respectively.
2: Can I tell you my logic on that?
19: Mm.
2: If it sounds dumb in trivia, it's probably true.
19: Yeah. they haven't figured this out yet, B-Sox, but I write it like that every day. Why was the Stanley Cup not awarded in 2005? Was it because Wayne Gretzky took the whole NHL on a field trip? Was it because... Am I the only one who remembers the Martian invasion that year, or what? Or was it because of an NHL lockout?
1: NHL lockout.
2: Oh, please be the aliens.
19: It was. It was lockout. This is my favorite part, is writing fake answers. Why was the Stanley Cup not awarded in 1919? Was it nobody could figure out what the heck hockey was? Was it the 1918 World War I ceasefire explicitly stated no hockey for a year? Or was it because of a flu epidemic?
2: Because the Kaiser stole our 20 and we had to call it tickety. Simpsons joke.
1: It's either B or C, obviously. I'll go B.
2: I don't even remember. I was laughing at my own joke.
19: Nobody could figure out what the heck hockey was. The ceasefire said no hockey or a flu epidemic.
2: Flu.
19: That is correct. It is a flu epidemic.
1: Okay.
19: What player holds the record for most Stanley Cup final goals? Is it Wayne Gretzky, Maurice Richard, or Gordie Howe?
2: I know what I want to say. I think it's right, but I just like the name.
19: Two answers make a lot of sense in this one. Avoid those two answers.
2: Okay,
19: there's
2: the other
19: your
2: guy.
19: Answer.
1: Okay, the other guy.
19: That's right. Maurice Richard.
2: Gordy.
19: What team has
1: or
19: a perfect...
1: Or Wayne Gretzky?
19: Yeah, those are easy ones. What team has a perfect 3-0 record in Stanley Cup Final Series? Is it the Avalanche, the Lightning, or the Panthers?
2: Avalanche? No.
1: Panthers? They're in the Stanley Cup final.
2: Was
1: now.
2: It the Avalanche?
19: It was the Avalanche. 96-01 and 22. The Lightning lost to the Avs in 22, and the Panthers lost their first one
1: B-Sox,
19: in 2023.
1: You kicked my ass in hockey.
2: I'm a hockey legend.
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9: It's going to be a comfortable start to the day with low humidity in place. It'll feel warm this afternoon, though, with sunny skies and temperatures in the low to mid 80s. As we head into tonight, we'll have mostly clear skies and drop down to a low around 60. Tomorrow, it's going to be a bit warmer and a little more humid. Temperatures will be getting into the mid 80s. That's your latest Iowa's News Now weather first forecast.
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14: It's going to be a comfortable start to the day with low humidity in place. It'll feel warm this afternoon, though, with sunny skies and temperatures in the low to mid 80s. As we head into tonight, we'll have mostly clear skies and drop down to a low around 60. Tomorrow, it's going to be a bit warmer and a little more humid. Temperatures will be getting into the mid 80s. That's your latest Iowa's News Now Weather First forecast.
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4: 3.5 to go. Hurdle into the dot to Sissons. Back for Hurdle. He scores! Tomas Hurdle! And it's 5-4 Vegas with 3:24 to go.
5: Sean McDonough on the call, courtesy of the mothership. Hurdle's second goal in a Stanley Cup final. His first came 10 years ago when he played for San Jose as my Golden Knights take game one. 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Jeff in Tampa. Good morning, Jeff. What do you have for me today?
6: Good morning, DT. Okay, well, I am, much like Paulie, I'm a suburban Chicago guy, Naperville, Aurora area. So I'm unlike most of Chicago who are Michael Jordan fans, I'm actually a Chicago Bulls fan. And we're long-suffering. And I was just wondering what you think maybe. We got number 4 pick. So we got Caleb Wilson. We got Matt Puzelis, Josh Giddey. And now we also, we got more cap money.
5: Jeff. I can't do the Bulls roster and salary cap and draft picks and not today. Yeah, maybe call the score. Maybe call Tom Waddle. Ask Waddle about this. But thank you, Jeff. Just not today.
7: And the Twins bullpen is a mess. What do you think?
5: Yeah, but the Twins are playing now, at least. It's the offseason for the Bulls. Yes, Todd.
8: But you covered the Bulls all those years. And I did. You have a special affinity towards Chicago basketball.
5: The number of people covering the Bulls back then.
7: In person.
5: Yeah, I'm like, I never saw you. Yep, I covered the Bulls. Yes, Marvin.
9: No, I'm still laughing at Giselle. What do you think, Josh Giddey? I was like, that is not a name we're trying to talk about right now.
5: I don't think so. Yes, Dylan.
10: You were devastated when they traded Kobe White to the Hornets.
5: I was.
10: Remember that?
5: You were
10: inconsolable.
5: I haven't gotten over that yet. Yes, Paul?
7: I was thinking about this. I was talking with our guy, Rob, one of our producers in the back, and he is completely anxious about the Knicks game tonight. Not excited, but anxious, and it's understandable. And he said something the other day. He goes, I just want one in my lifetime. As a Knicks fan, you want one. I think everyone gets one. So if you're like a Bulls fan or some of these dynasty teams, it's like you're full. You almost shouldn't ask for any more.
5: Yeah, I don't want to hear long-suffering Bulls fan. I'm sorry. If you're 22 years of age, okay, your entire life. But I don't want to hear long-suffering. Oh, I'm a long-suffering Yankees fan. Yes, Dylan.
10: Like Paul said, you just want one in your lifetime, particularly if you root for certain teams like, you know, Chicago sports, Mets, whatever. When does that count? Do you have to have been not born? Or if you're like 3 and they win a title, does that...
5: I think you have to be aware of it.
10: You have to be... Yeah, that's kind of what I think. Like 10?
5: I would say 8, 9, 10. Where you know the starting lineup. You get to stay up. You maybe go to a couple of games. I would say that probably be my criteria. Red in Georgia is back. Hi, Red. What do you have for me today?
11: Hey, thanks for taking the call, Dan. Dan, I want to talk about the finals and how we start the finals off, especially when you're refereeing this final. I think the refs have to set the tone early in which way us viewers can appreciate the game and call it. However they're going to call it, just keep it consistent. And Dan, when it comes to these Knicks, don't this validate Mike Brown's career if he wins this championship in a way that if he just lose, and he's just going to be another Mike Brown basketball team that didn't get to accomplish the final goal. And thanks for taking the call, Dan. And Dan, remember, you could be 9 years old because I remember Marcus Allen turning around in the middle of the field at 9, and that's when I became a Raider.
5: Yeah, like 8 or 9. Yeah, I think you get to that point where you get to stay up late. You get to go to a couple of games. You can name the starting lineup. But thank you, Red. David in Ohio. Hi, David.
12: Hey, what's up, Dan? Happy anniversary to you and Todd. I think maybe in the running for best moment between you two might be when you guys were on your way to the Emmys, and I believe Todd had the bus driver play the Lady in Red for your wife. I think that's in the running there, so thank you.
5: That was weird.
8: Why? Why is that weird? I thought that was kind of a fun, cute thing.
5: I know.
8: I was trying to do something nice, and she looked very nice in her red dress. And I'm like, and I said to one of the guys who was controlling the music, well, play Lady in Red.
5: I know.
8: And it wasn't meant to embarrass anybody. It wasn't meant to be inappropriate. It was supposed to be a cute, fun moment. I know you're turning it into something uncomfortable.
5: I know, but I don't.
8: I saw her smile. She got it, maybe smiling uncomfortably, but she got a kick out of it.
5: She didn't. I don't think she understood what was going on. And then I told her, and then she goes, why? I go, I don't know.
8: And I wasn't the one that made us pull over to have to use the bathroom.
5: That was Tyler. Oh, my God. These guys are pounding beers on this bus, and I keep thinking there's no bathroom on the bus, and it's about a two-hour ride, and it's rush hour. And then Tyler's like, you know, and if you've ever been around like a two-year-old, and they're like squirming, and you know, that was Tyler. He's like, I can wait. I go, what do you want? He goes, could we pull? I have to pee. I go, okay, all right, then we'll pull over. So we pull over. It's traffic, crazy going into New York. He runs a quarter of a mile to get behind a bridge so nobody will see him. And then he comes back, and then he's fine, ready to go. But I was like, did you not understand how long it takes, and you guys are pounding four or five beers on the way there? Yes, Dylan.
10: Not this camel back here, Dan. I was good. Although that traffic starts to go real slow when you got to go.
5: Ryan Russillo from Barstool Sports will stop by momentarily. Talk about the NBA Finals. Can Wemby be the face of the NBA if he's not from the United States? Reggie Miller in the final hour. I'm in the confessional. 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
29: 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And

0: 877-3DP-SHOW. Operator Tyler sitting by doing absolutely nothing but answering your phone calls. Played golf yesterday with some of the backroom guys, also Dylan. So Mario, who directs the show, the eyes and ears. Big Day Ray, part of the gambling podcast. And we went out and played. And I don't know if you've ever played golf with somebody where they want to act like they're a pro, where they'll twirl their club after they've hit a shot. So Mario is about, I don't know, 40 yards away on a par five. And he brings out a 60-degree pitching wedge. And he hits it, and he stops, and he poses. And I'm next to Dylan, and I go, that thing's going to be 30. So he's 40 yards out. I said, he's going to be 30 yards short. But he's posing. He's standing there posing it. And we laugh. We go, what is he doing? And it he hit it 10 yards. But, I mean, it looked beautiful that it went up in the air, came back down. And we go, you're still away. you can still hit again there, Mario. Yeah, Paulie.
1: Back in the day, and I don't know if Tiger invented the spinning of the club, but that meant that shot's within five feet.
0: Oh, yeah. You would twirl it. They call it twirling. Yes, Dylan.
2: Yeah, Tiger would twirl the club as he was walking towards the ball that he just drilled onto the green. Mario did that, except it was on the fringe, I think.
0: It didn't get to the fringe.
2: It didn't even get to the fringe?
0: It wasn't even close. And I go, what is he posing for?
2: The shot before that, too, or it might have been the hole before, he had a wedge in his hand. And we were, like, at a 90-degree angle from him. And the ball just came sailing over the golf cart.
0: He almost took me out. You know, when you're to the side of somebody and you go, well, they can't hit it. Like, you usually say that with bad golfers. Well, he can't hit us. He hit a shot that went right over my head. And didn't even yell four. Like, it went sideways. And I went, that takes talent to be able to do that. All right, some phone calls here. We'll talk about the Madden curse. Maybe Caleb Williams of the Chicago Bears will be on the cover of Madden. I think that's what it looks like. Has anybody ever turned down the Madden cover because of the curse? We'll talk about that coming up. Phil in Iowa is back. Hi, Phil.
3: 5'6" and an optimistic 132. Quick story and then a bet proposal for Todd. I got done with open mic last night and all the comics got off the stage, and a comic comes up to me. I had introduced myself as Phil from Iowa, and a guy comes up and goes, hey, did you call into the Dan Patrick Show? Which made my night. But he proceeded to ask me if I went to El Bait Shop when Seton O'Connor was in town. And I was like, Seton's a stand-up? And he said, no, he was just over there. It's like, well, no, I didn't go. I didn't get the memo that Seton was in Des Moines. But my bet proposal for Todd, I will float you one game. I want the San Antonio Spurs for the championship. So if they win in seven, pie to the face to me. Knicks win at all, pie to the face to me. Spurs have to win in six or less.
0: How about that? He's giving you a game.
4: You know what? Let's do that.
0: All
4: right. Have some fun with that.
0: All right, Phil. It's on.
4: There you go, Phil.
0: All right. Dylan has a double or nothing bet on the finals.
2: Yeah, I either get two or zero.
0: Okay, you have the Knicks.
2: I do.
0: Okay. Dan in Washington. Hi, Dan. What's on your mind today?
5: Hey, what up, DP?
0: Hey, bud.
5: 6'2", 190. So I coach youth basketball here in Spokane, and I'll tell you, I completely agree with Wemby being face of the NBA. It is Wemby mania across the league. I coach 10-year-olds, and every single one of them is all in on the NBA. Wemby is must watch TV. It's been fantastic because as a basketball guy myself, my son's just all in on basketball, but it is transforming the way these kids, especially at this influential age of 10 to 12 years old, they are all in on Wemby, and it is really taking the basketball world by storm.
0: But also, and thank you, Dan, look at the numbers, the ratings for the Western Conference Finals, that final game. Like, they had like 15 million, I think. It's a pretty impressive number. And these are two small market teams. But that's because of Wemby. That's the Wemby factor. Yeah, Pauline.
1: And we've talked about this before. Adam Silver wants to make this a worldwide league, and now he has the player to do it with.
0: Yeah, the commissioner wanted to make it a worldwide league, David Stern. he was

0: It's just me get personal here. Have you ever wiped with a piece of dry single-ply toilet paper and wondered, is this as good as it gets? Well, it's not. It gets a lot better than that. Right, Todd? Wouldn't you say that Dude Wipes gets a whole lot better?
1: Much better.
0: Thank you. 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
11: It's going to be a comfortable start to the day with low humidity in place. It'll feel warm this afternoon, though, with sunny skies and temperatures in the low to mid 80s. As we head into tonight, we'll have mostly clear skies and drop down to a low around 60. Tomorrow, it's going to be a bit warmer and a little more humid. Temperatures will be getting into the mid 80s. That's your latest Iowa's News Now weather first forecast.
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9: I'm Julian Edelman, that's Rob Gronkowski, and guess what, folks? 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

0: defense that has great diversity and multiplicity in terms of we can wait, we can attack. We have one of the best young play callers that the game's ever seen. And defensively now, we addressed our Achilles heel, the reason why we lost to the Seahawks in the first place with these corners.
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0: And now we've got the one guy who every single team fears when the game's on the line.
1: This is Dan Patrick.
2: Who does Reggie Miller like? We'll talk to him coming up in about 20 minutes from now. Final hour on this Wednesday. We got pizza in the oven here. So we got lobster and goat cheese pizza, lobster fra Diablo pizza, sausage and pepperoni vodka pizza, sausage and margarita pizza. Who has it better than we do?
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2: 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Poll question, we'll have a new one. Reggie will join us coming up. Your phone calls, 877-3DP-SHOW. Operator sitting by. Tyler will take your calls. Good morning if you're watching on Peacock. Thank you for downloading the app. All right, Dylan, poll question. My Golden Knights come from behind. And it was historical last night. First time in Stanley Cup final history, a team on the road down by more than one goal ended up coming back and winning. They were down a couple of goals, came back and won it in dramatic fashion. 5-4, the final. Let me give you the exact wording on that. Okay. So the Golden Knights, first road team in NHL history to win game one in the final after trailing by multiple goals. Prior to last night, road teams were 0-55 in game one when trailing by two or more goals at any point.

0: brought to you by Panini America. By the way, Madison Square Garden will be sold out tonight. Yeah, I know. The game is in San Antonio. There's a watch party in the Garden. And Paulie goes, would you go to this? And I said, if I'm a Knicks fan, yes. Now, they do this all the time in other sports where you'll have a viewing party when your team is on the road. Now, I don't know what they're charging you for this. I don't know if it's a, is it a flat fee? Because this isn't watching a game where lower level is going to cost you $7,000. Yeah, Paulie?
1: Like you said, it's currently sold out, but when the tickets were available, it was $10 for a ticket, and the proceeds go to Garden of Dreams Foundation, the charity of the Knicks.
0: I love it. I would definitely go to a viewing party. If I'm a Knicks fan, you know, you get some beers there, you're with fans, you get to celebrate, maybe go out on 7th Avenue, take off your shirt if they haven't happened to win, even take off your shirt if they happen to lose. Yes, Dylan?
2: Would you rather go to the watch party at the stadium or go to, like, your favorite bar with other Knicks fans and watch it?
0: I think I'd go to the Garden. I'd want to know what that feel. I know what the bar's going to be like. I don't know what it would be like in, you know, a building that you're used to seeing your team play in. I mean, you go to the bar, your team's not playing in the bar. You're used to watching that in the bar. Yes, Dylan.
2: What was I going to say? But would you still have to pay MSG prices for drinks? I know it's $10 to get in, but is it still $20 beer night? Or?
0: Well, see, that I would be curious about that. Yes.
2: All of a sudden, the dive bar is looking pretty good.
0: Yes, that could be a deal breaker. Although, I was in a dive bar on Sunday, and I had to dive deep into my pocket. That was the dive part of it, because this is a Brooklyn dive bar, and the beers were expensive. Or maybe I haven't been out to buy beers in New York City. Yes, Dylan.
2: When you said the total, it was like 800-something?
0: Yeah, 845.
2: I thought that was pretty friendly, not going to lie. Just bait for 30 people.
0: But this is only 2 hours, and it's husband and wife with kids at a one-year-old's party. This isn't exactly, you know, body shots.
2: Yeah, but like you said, it's a bar in Brooklyn. Those are, the deals are few and far between these days.
0: I'm going to guess, let's say 15 couples, 30 people had two beers each.
2: There could be a couple, you know, mercenaries in there who did most of the damage, too.
0: Well, apparently, my wife found out about a John Daly.
2: Oh, yeah.
0: And she goes, have you heard about a John Daly? And I go, yes. And she goes, boy, it's really good. I go, hun, slow down. It used to be an Arnold Palmer, and then Daly added vodka to it.
2: I had one of those yesterday.
0: A John Daly?
2: Yeah, when we were on the course.
0: Oh, that's right. You did. Yeah. You ordered a John. Well, you ordered a John Daly, a transfusion of a Bloody Mary. You had what other?
2: Some seltzer.
0: Seltzer.
2: I'd make the rounds.
0: You guys had cigar. I didn't have anything to drink, but you guys did some damage to my account at my golf course.
2: We offered you a cigar and you turned it down. I was surprised.
0: No. I drink after 5 o'clock. I don't drink before.
2: What about smoke?
0: I don't smoke until after 7.
2: After you've had 2 hours of drinking, then you start smoking?
0: Well, no, I'm not drinking from 5 to 7.
2: All right.
0: But I might have a beer or two prior to dinner, then maybe a glass of wine, and then I'll retire to the basement and have a cigar and some tequila.
2: Sounds lovely, actually.
0: I know. It drives my wife crazy if my schedule gets thrown off. She'll go, hey, you want to take a walk after dinner? I go, well, wait, what time are we going to be back? She goes, we'll be back before 7 o'clock. I said, okay, as long as we're back before 7, because 7 is when, you know, tequila starts flowing.
2: Tequila time.
0: Yes, Paulie.
1: You have the ability to change the time of tequila time. It's not a hard set thing like a TV show.
0: I am a very routine like person.
1: That's true.
0: Yes. Yes, Todd.
3: I thought you were going to say you wanted to get back in time for like the NBA or NHL pregame show, which starts, you know, usually in the 7 ballpark, but this is strictly alcohol related.
0: Yes. Yes. I have priorities, Todd. Yes, Paul.
1: Going back to the watch party tonight at MSG, we should have gotten tickets and sat courtside and taken a bunch of pictures and said, look at us, courtside at MSG. No one would have known the details.
0: But I don't want to be courtside if you're looking at the Jumbotron.
1: Right, but just for the shot of looking like we're on Celebrity Row.
0: Yeah, but then I don't want to stay and watch a game where I'm up like this when you go to, you know, Cowboys game. Like, courtside would be the worst seat to have. Yes, Todd?
3: What's a comfortable distance to travel on a school night or a work night as opposed to it being a Friday or Saturday game? How far are you willing to go to sit in an arena that's not actually having the game, you know, being played in front of you?
0: Marvin's going to a watch party.
4: I am in the city.
0: Yeah, he's going to a watch party in the city. I said, you better not show up tired tomorrow.
4: And that's never been me. I've come back here from a Sunday night football game, and that gets out way later. No, yeah. I'm always ready.
0: Okay.
4: This is the only job I've ever loved.
0: Yeah, but, you know, when you're working a Sunday night, it's different than when you're going to a watch party where it's supposed to be fun. So the atmosphere, you might get caught up in the atmosphere and have a beverage or two. You're not drinking when you're doing Sunday night football.
4: First of all, you don't know that.
0: Yes, I do.
4: Second of all, you know I'm not a drinker like that anyway. So the Shirley Temples, it's an open bar. So the Shirley Temples will be flowing.
0: How much do Shirley Temples cost in a bar?
4: $3, $4.
0: Okay. Yes, Dylan.
2: Do you want me to go with him, make sure he keeps it buttoned up and everything?
0: No.
2: You sure?
0: Yes, I've seen you.
2: Thank you.
0: Yeah, you don't get cheated. You will drink what Marvin doesn't drink.
2: That's true. Yeah. I'll drink a dirty Shirley.
0: Yeah. Yes, Todd.
3: If you're going just for fun, though, you can bow out earlier in control. But if you're working and you've made a commitment and Marvin has told us about all the things he has to do post-game and there's all kinds of wiring and things that have to be put away, that becomes like an all-night affair and then he has to come straight to work because it's 2-3 o'clock in the morning.
0: Thank you, Todd.
3: You're welcome.
0: Todd in Indiana. Hi, Todd. What do you have for me?
5: 6'4", 175. Dan, in honor of you and Todd being 24 years together, this isn't a instrument, but this is the gift of music for Fritzy. Fritzy, I have your emergency Hall & Oates hotline.
3: What do you got?
5: And if, do you want the phone number?
3: Sure. I think I've seen this online, but just in case there's alternate ones, I want to make sure I'm going to the right place.
0: I don't know if we should be giving this out, but thank you, Todd. I don't know if Todd needs a Hall & Oates emergency hotline number.
3: I got it all on my AirPods.
0: Yes, Paul.
1: You just thank you, Todd, at a caller.
0: I know. Thank you, Todd. Let's see. Chris in L.A. Hi, Chris.
6: Hey, Dan. As a lawyer in L.A., I'm going to make my argument to you as to why I think Shohei definitely could be the face of baseball.
0: No, he is. He is, Chris.
6: Yeah. Well, here's the reason why I think it's undisputed, though. You know, he's had a number of moments. I think you said you didn't know if he's had a number of moments to back that up. But he's had games where he was 6-for-6. 3 home runs, 2 doubles, 2 stolen bases. He had another game where he had 10 strikeouts and then 3 home runs. He had a one hitter where he had 3 home runs in game one and then game one and then 3 home runs in game two. He's the first player to hit 50 home runs and 50 stolen bases. But Dan, the biggest thing to me is that he's had such a global impact in Asia. When you go to Dodger Stadium, you see Asian tour groups of fans that come. And I would imagine it's like that in other cities, too. And the historic Dodger Stadium renamed itself Uniqlo Field at Dodger Stadium. Uniqlo is a Asian company. So I think he's had an incredible global impact. And I would say he's the global face of baseball, not just in the
0: United States. I agree. And thank you, Chris, for reminding me of all those moments. But if I say Shohei Ohtani, you might just think great hitter, great pitcher, and a guy who stole, 58 bases. But yeah, you're giving me moments there, and rightfully so. So those are the things that we should focus on, the uniqueness of hitting 3 home runs. Striking out 10, not as much, but you know some of the things offensively that he's done. Pitching-wise, everybody, I mean, all these pitchers are, you know, going 5 innings and striking out 8 or 9. I mean, that's what pitching is anymore. But to do it and to also be hitting, that's the amazing part with Shohei. But yes, he is the face, global face of baseball. Yeah, Dill.
2: I think that him pitching that one hitter with the Angels complete game, that might be the thing he comes the least close to touching again, because I don't think he's ever going to have a perfect game or a no-hitter, because I can't imagine the Dodgers letting him throw nine innings.
0: Well, he's not going to be stealing 60 bases.
2: Yeah.
0: That's not going to happen. I mean, as you get older, you stop running. But it's one of those, I'm going to show you that I can do this. Which is, you know, even more amazing. It's almost like he's challenging himself. Yes, Marvin?
4: Victor and Shohei, they're in a peculiar spot because both of them, they're probably the best players in their sport, but they're also the face of their sport. And that's never, sometimes that's really not the case. Jordan, face of the league, best player. Joker, best player in the league, not the face of the league.
0: Yeah. Sean in Daytona Beach. Hi, Sean.
7: Dan, thank you for calling back. Long time, long time. First thing, though, before I get to what I was calling about, when it comes to tequila time, let's pretend the man cave is in Dallas and kick everything up to Central. You can go an hour earlier. Now, what I was really calling about is happy anniversary to you and Todd. Yesterday was the anniversary of the pork off. However, you can ask my wife, I walk around the house and I say out loud, Skeery and Gary, how are they... Rhyme. I don't understand. Just because it ends in A-R-Y. And since you're the head of HR, Dan, have you considered a hearing test for all of the Danettes? Because I think our toddler might have some issues. Love you, buddy.
0: Oh, no. Todd has issues. Yeah, Todd, I mean, we should post Sausage Off. Maybe it's available there. But you're just going, what is Todd hearing? How does he not understand a rhyme? Can you give me just a little bit of Sausage Off the anniversary there, Marvin? Oh, no, Fritzy.
3: I was going to say, if we're having a contest, who could eat the most sausages? That would be a...
1: Sausage Off.
3: The judges were looking for Pork Off. Pork
0: oh,
3: Off.
0: Pork.
3: If you come to a spot in the road and you pick the right road to go down, that would be a...
0: Fork Off?
3: A Fork Off. There you go.
1: Just don't rhyme.
8: But you realize that none of those rhyme with the jokes that we've been making.
0: You just had to get in the conversation, didn't you?
8: A sausage we looking, off.
3: I thought we were going with walk off, talk off, and that's why I did pork off and fork off.
1: You should actually change the
3: I
1: it's
3: should
1: pork.
3: Off,
1: it's not it. Pork.
8: Like walk and pork.
0: It's a talk, caulk, chalk.
3: Fork.
0: And you went pork.
3: I went pork off.
0: Yeah. Like, see how that doesn't work?
3: Yeah, like, I tried too hard there.
8: His name's not Marshall Fork.
0: Yeah.
3: Back to you in the studio.
0: Yeah, thank you. Thank you. I appreciate that. Yeah, that was bad. And you know, there's a lot more to that segment than just that. We went on for 3 more minutes. Todd still couldn't quite hear himself mispronounce those words that didn't rhyme. Like Eminem can do this in a song, but you were just doing this as conversation.
3: I'd like to blame my Brooklyn accent, but that has got nothing to do with the rhyme.
0: Reggie Miller will join us next. We're back after this Dan Patrick Show. 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
15: There will be plenty of sunshine out there today, and temperatures will be rising into the low 80s this afternoon. We are going to have mostly clear skies for tonight, and temperatures will drop down into the low 60s. Tomorrow, there will be some passing clouds in the morning. There may be a few sprinkles around. Temperatures will rise into the mid 80s, and it'll be a smidge more humid out there as well. That's your latest weather first forecast.
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19: A.J. Brown talks about his first day as a New England Patriot. We'll have that for you. And Mike Vrabel talks about reuniting with A.J. Brown as his head coach. We got basketball coming up tonight. Reggie Miller joining us now, the Hall of Famer, NBA on NBC, lead analyst. If I told you in October these two teams would be playing for the title, you would have said what?
20: You must be out of your mind, Theodore. Look, I think coming into the season, I knew the Knicks would probably have a better shot at getting to the finals because this was supposed to be a gap year for the Celtics. They weren't supposed to be have the second best record. I knew Detroit would be good. Indiana was going to be down because of the Haliburton injury. So I would say New York was closer to getting to the finals. No one had the Spurs on their bingo card playing this well all season long, having the second best record, only two games behind OKC, who they beat in the conference finals, and getting to the NBA Finals. So, no, I think the Knicks were closer, but the Spurs, no.
19: I'm surprised at the Spurs supporting cast because we're being introduced to them. Dylan Harper has, you know, matured right in front of our very eyes. Stephon Castle has done the same thing. Vassell as well. De'Aaron Fox, we knew. Wemby, of course, but I think that's been the bigger surprise. We know who the principals, the pieces are with the Knicks. The San Antonio Spurs, I think that's been the pleasant surprise. Biggest surprise, though, out of that supporting group to you in San Antonio is who?
20: For a rookie to perform like this on the biggest stage and Dylan Harper coming off the bench, look, there was only a handful of rookies even playing in the postseason this year, and Dylan Harper has been at the head of the class. And for him to show the type of poise that he has shown, let's talk of it and think about this. This Spurs team, the second youngest team to be in the finals behind, I believe, Bill Walton's Portland Trailblazers way back in the day. So for them guys and the trust that – we got to talk about the young head coach, too, Mitch Johnson. It's just not the players.
19: Yeah.
20: It's the coaching staff as well. So, look, this is uncharted waters. We keep talking about experience. Experience matters. Oh, my God, when are they, you know, they're going to run into OKC and the champs. They're playing their own playbook, and they're going by their own rules, and here they are. They will be the betting favorites because of everyone you just mentioned. Having said all that, I said on your show, what, a week, 2 weeks ago, that I like the Knicks. I think how they've played up to this point, my only reservation has been the long layoff. So rust versus rest, what we're talking about right now. But the way they've played up to this point, having won 11 in a row and revamped their offense during the middle of the playoffs, Theodore, think about that. They revamped their offense during the middle of the playoffs. Can that be successful against the Spurs team? I can't wait to see.
19: All right, let's take Brunson and Wemby out of this. Next in line for MVP for you would be?
20: I think for the Knicks, probably Cat for the Knicks. And I think for the Spurs, wow, everything evolves around him. But I would have to go De'Aaron Fox. I think his little bit of playoff experience will come to the forefront tonight. And when you saw that in Game 7, all the way up until that point, I know he had been struggling with a twisted ankle, a turned ankle. But if you looked at Game 7, they looked for his leadership, and he delivered. again, Wimby will be the closer and all that, but De'Aaron Fox sneakily is the second best player on this team.
19: You went to the NBA Finals in 2000, but you lost in the finals, conference finals in 94, 95, 98, 99. Mm-hmm. Do you think that you know, they talk about the experience of getting there and then, you know, losing and then getting over that hump. But did you need to lose four times in the conference finals?
20: I didn't need to lose four times. Look,
19: but did you learn anything? Did you learn?
20: Sometimes experience can be your best teacher. Don't get me wrong. Sometimes it's good. It's never good to take your own lumps, but you learn from them. But again, this is a new playbook that we're seeing unfolding in front of our eyes with the Spurs team. Because again, we keep harping on it and they keep proving all of us wrong. They're just going out there and playing. And it's the old, it was the Thunder and the Pacers last year, two young teams. There wasn't a ton of experience by both of those teams. And especially the last year's champs, the Thunder, you know, they took their lumps, you know, a couple of years ago versus Dallas. But again, this is uncharted waters. And I like that it's like, just go out and play. And whatever happens, happens. And they're proving a lot of people wrong.
19: If I was going to have a dark horse, maybe a wild card for MVP, I would have OG Anunoby. Because if he's able to play Victor and contain him, like he could be an Andre Iguodala, yeah, kind of sneak in and steal the MVP. If I was going to look at that from the Knicks perspective, if I was going to look at with San Antonio, I'd probably go with Stephon Castle.
20: I think you wouldn't be wrong, because both guys defensive minded and both guys are going to have their hands full. OG versus Wimby, that's going to be must-see, because are you going to go with size? Are you going to go with bulk and strength? And for Stephon Castle, his defense on Jalen Brunson, think about that. He's had to go against Denny Avdija, first round versus Portland, then Anthony Edwards, then the two-time MVP in SGA, and now you get Jalen Brunson. So the run...
19: Wow.
20: Defensively, that Stephon Castle is going to be enduring is pretty remarkable. So, yeah, you can make a case for both of those guys.
19: Reggie Miller, Hall of Famer, NBA on NBC, lead analyst. If Chet Holmgren is your teammate, what are you saying to him?
20: I'll probably take him to dinner and say, look, you know what the world is going to be saying about you. I think what he has going in his favor is that they did win a championship a year ago. And we did see on the biggest stage, he was pretty good. He just had one of those series. And we all have them. You know, I tell people this all the time. In 99, when we lost in one of those conference finals you're talking about to the Knicks, a series that we should have won, very much like OKC, I didn't play my best in that conference finals. And I felt the weight of that. And I trained my behind off that summer, almost reinventing myself to come back for that moment. And fortunately, I had that moment a year later versus the Knicks, conference finals. We won and we ended up going to the finals in 2000. I think Chet is going to have to look himself in the mirror and he's going to have to reinvent himself. And he's going to have to use what

0: You got to give him a little bit of credit for that. But I want to see how he reinvents himself this summer. He's got to work on his game. He's got to work on his strength. And mentally, he's got to be stronger.
1: Yeah, he's got to get to that Jaylen Brown point where stop deferring. Yeah. Like, be a force. Like, you got to demand the ball sometimes. You don't take a shot in the second half of Game 7 of the Western Conference Finals.
0: Theodore, could you hear my angst on that telecast?
1: Yes, I could.
0: Every time the ball was swung to him, I mean, one time during the game, I was like, take him.
1: Did Chet hear you? Because
0: I felt like he may have heard me because I kept elbowing Jamal next to me, and we kept looking at one another like, is he hurt? Is he sick? Like, it was like mind-blowing. Because you just wanted him to compete. That's all you want guys to do at this level.
1: But Reg, I got to ask, like, I got to put a little bit on the coaching staff too. Like, you're coaching him. I know it sounds crazy to say be more aggressive, want the ball, you know, be an offensive force. But is somebody yelling at him to be aggressive, to attack? You know, Wemby had 5 fouls at one point.
0: Okay, but I don't think that's coaching. If anyone, it should be the other players. Like, if I swing you the ball and you have a spot up 3, take it or pump fake, 1 dribble in. You just don't defer and throw it to Isaiah Joe or to Lou Dort. I mean, I don't care if you miss 10 in a row, but as long as you're being aggressive and he thinks that you're going to shoot Wemby or he thinks you're going to attack him, Wemby, that's helping us out. But when he was just deferring, he's got to reinvent himself and get back in the lab.
1: Okay. If Giannis is available and Milwaukee goes, we'll take some draft picks, first round picks, and we'll take Chet Holmgren.
0: I would like that piece with Giannis with the Thunder if they can keep Chet. Now, if Hartenstein is in that deal with those picks, possibly. But again, I don't know the.
1: I have to have Chet. I like Isaiah Hartenstein.
0: You're right. They're going to want Chet.
1: Yes.
0: Don't get them wrong. They're going to want Chet. I mean, he's what,
1: 24? I'm going to ask you right now. The Bucks call and they say 3 first round picks and we want Chet Holmgren. And we're going to give you Giannis.
0: Look, you're going to listen hard if you're Sam Presti.
1: What would you do?
0: Oh, my God. And Giannis is what, 34, right?
1: 32 this season, I believe. I think we talked about this. 31 now, be 32 next season.
0: That is a really hard call. It really is. I can make a case both ways, but if you're trying to win now and you would think you would have to think long and hard about it, but I would love to keep Chet. I would. I just
1: Reggie,
0: think,
1: I've got you on the phone. You got to make a decision here. You can't say I can see it both ways.
0: Oh, I don't.
1: Hold on. I got the Lakers on the other line. Hey, what do you want to do here?
0: The Lakers don't have the assets we do. That's what I'm saying. Lakers don't have the assets we do. Let me get back.
1: They want to give Austin Reeves, and they want to give.
0: No, that's not good. Chet would be better than Austin.
1: You're keeping Chet Holmgren, and you're not trading for Giannis.
0: I'm still looking to trade for him, just not giving up.
1: You got it. You have to give up Chet Holmgren. Hold on, the Clippers are on the other line.
0: Okay, that's a different question. Okay. I don't know, Theodore. Let's talk. I love me some Giannis. But you're going to have somewhat of a spacing problem with him and SGA.
1: I agree.
0: You know what? I'm keeping Chet.
1: Okay. All right.
0: Keeping Chet.
1: All right. Fine. So you got the Knicks in 6?
0: I think this goes 7. I think the Knicks are capable of winning a game 7 on the road in San Antonio. This is going to be very competitive. Here's the things that I want to see, especially early on. Game 1 will be interesting because I talked about the rest versus rust. The Knicks are going to have to run, which they've done all postseason. You can't play slow-down basketball versus this Spurs team because they're too good defensively. And we talked about the OG and the

0: Wimby matchup. I think that Wimby's going to be on Josh Hart. They usually put him on the most ineffective three-point shooter. If Josh Hart is making threes, which we saw the last two rounds he did, that makes it interesting because you've got to try to pull Wimby away from the paint because they do such a great job of switching, and he finds himself always in the paint. So all those drives are nullified. If Hart can make threes, if Landry Shamet can make threes, and then if you pull him from the paint and you're taking these threes, that's when Karl-Anthony Towns should have the advantage on the offensive glass, because that means Julian Champagny or Devin Vassell, those guys are guarding him and Mitchell Robinson if he does play, which I think he's going to play with that broken pinky, crashing the boards. If the Knicks can do that, they're going to be successful. If they can draw Wimby from the paint, we're going to see what we've seen all postseason. Teams scared to get in there, and the Spurs will dominate.
1: Yeah, it might come down to something simple like, can Josh Hart make threes? Can Stephon Castle make threes? Because if I'm the Knicks, I'm going to say to Stephon Castle, if you beat me out there, good for you. You deserve it. But I want you taking those shots. And Josh Hart, they might be saying the same thing. We're not letting Brunson. We're not letting Karl-Anthony Towns beat us. If you beat us, you're a better man and a better team.
0: And to your point, I will say this. Stephon Castle, he understands that teams are doing that, and he still puts his head down and gets in. What I would do, too, if I'm the Spurs, I am going to put whoever Jalen Brunson is going to be guarding. He will be in every 45 action, that high screen and roll.
1: Yeah.
0: Either you're going to switch or you're going to try to fight your way over. But Brunson and Cat will be in every action to make those two guys work defensively.
1: We were talking about the greatness of Barkley, that people kind of forget that he was a great player. They see him now as a great analyst. Like, you know, I mentioned John Madden. People forget he was a Hall of Fame coach. They're like, oh, that guy? But Charles, like, it's so strange to tell people about when you say that guy right there was unbelievable. And if they didn't see him, like Shaq you get because you go, oh, okay, God, that guy's so big. Like, how would you describe Barkley? Because he's shorter than you are,
0: mm-hmm.
1: and was not afraid of anybody who was 7 feet or bigger.
0: You know, I tell people in today's game, there's a few people that would be like Shaq in today's game. I don't know how these young guys would have ever guarded Shaq. I put Charles in that same category because at 6'4", 6'3", maybe even, he was one of the strongest men I'd ever seen. And this is a guy, he was country strong. He wasn't in the weight room like Dennis Rodman and Karl Malone and throwing around stacks of weight. He was country strong. And he could do everything from shoot threes. We know about the rebounding, but was tough as nails. I mean, guys were just flying off him. People don't understand. And, you know, he gets the knock, obviously, like myself, of not winning championships. The era that we played in, man, and some of the dudes that we went against, it just wasn't stacked in our favor. But I would put Charles on one of my all-time teams. Just if you needed a bucket.
1: Okay. Would you, if I said you can have Tim Duncan or Charles Barkley?
0: Here we go again. Here we go again. You're not getting me in trouble.
1: You're off duty, Reg. You're off duty the whole summer now.
0: Look, Tim Duncan is the greatest power forward of all time. So I would take Tim.
1: Okay.
0: Because Timmy played, obviously, at both ends of the floor, too. At both ends. Okay. But that's not to knock Charles. Charles would have given Timmy problems. He would have given Timmy problems. I'm just saying.
1: Okay, that's not it's not a tough question.
0: No, it's not. I mean, out of those two, who do you like?
1: Duncan.
0: Duncan, yeah. I mean, that's the right answer, but Charles is knocking on the door.
1: Fritzy, is Charles with us?
2: Up and running right now.
1: All right, okay, Charles.
0: Thank you.
1: I wasn't going to. Karl Malone, Charles Barkley.
0: Charles Barkley.
1: Okay. Todd, is Karl Malone on the phone?
2: He's right here, line right, three.
0: Because I've seen a large sample size of that up close in the 96 Olympics. So I know And Carl is great. Don't get me wrong. But Charles and I were like joined at the hip in the 96 Olympics. We did, I mean, everything on and off the court, we were together. But the practices were better, were of course better than the games. And they, those two had to lock up every single day in practice.
1: Did you get in trouble with Charles?
0: We didn't get in trouble, but we ruled the land. We were running the 96 Olympics.
1: Magic City Wings.
0: No, we weren't at Magic City. No, no, no. But we were running the Olympic Village.
1: Okay. thank you, Reg.
0: I appreciate it, Theodore. Hey, congratulations to you and Fritzy, man. That is just special. I'm glad just to know both of you.
1: 24 years. 24 years.
0: I mean,
1: we've been together longer than you and your wife have been together.
0: Oh, my God. You're right. You're right. And see, 25 is what? That's the silver anniversary?
1: Yeah. Yep.
0: Oh, my goodness. Fritzy, I'm proud of you, man.
2: Thanks, buddy.
0: I'm proud that you've been able to put up with these.
1: Proud of him.
0: You know.
1: Come on.
0: I'm just honored to know both of you gentlemen and all my Danettes.
1: I'm like Phil Jackson with Dennis Rodman. You know, I'm just hoping that he shows up and wants to play.
0: Look, Fritzy, he was the main one to help me facilitate this, you know, what we have here. It's been all Fritzy. I love you, Theodore. Don't get me wrong.
1: Right.
0: Our chemistry is great. But people need to know what goes on behind the scenes.
1: Fritzy, you
0: move the envelope, my friend.
1: Okay.
0: You move the needle.
1: How about a round of applause for Fritzy? Yay. Reggie Aloysius Miller Jr. III. Thank you, Reg. We'll take a break. Last call for phone calls. What we learn, what's in store tomorrow after this.

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11: There will be plenty of sunshine out there today, and temperatures will be rising into the low 80s this afternoon. We are going to have mostly clear skies for tonight, and temperatures will drop down into the low 60s. Tomorrow, there will be some passing clouds in the morning. There may be a few sprinkles around. Temperatures will rise into the mid 80s, and it'll be a smidge more humid out there as well. That's your latest weather first forecast.
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16: But dude, retire. 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You're going to do this. 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
1: 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This day in sports history. Last call for phone calls. All of that forthcoming. That pizza is great. Dylan, you did a great job. And you got some lobster pizzas there. What are the other? Sausage and pepperoni.
22: Yep, margarita with sausage.
1: Yeah, good. Nice, tasty. RecTech has the pizza insert there. Takes around 6 to 8 minutes there.
22: I've had a lot of fun with that thing since it arrived.
1: Yeah, you've done a great job with that. All right, let's go around the room. Your pick for the NBA championship, Todd?
23: The New York Knickerbockers.
1: All right. Dylan.
22: Just because our expert in the back, Rob, has told me this ad nauseum, Knicks in exactly 4 games. Sweep.
1: Rob did not say Knicks in 4.
22: To me, he did.
1: No, he did not. Marvin?
24: Knicks in 6.
1: All right. Paulie?
25: Knicks in 7.
1: Wow. Nobody taking the Spurs. I want the Spurs to win. I have a hard time dismissing the Knicks. I really do. So I'll take the Spurs. I want to see Wemby go wire to wire here with one of the great seasons that we've had in recent NBA history, certainly for a younger player. Yeah, Dylan.
22: But you wanted to take the Knicks. You're zagging. You're the last analyst who wants to avoid the analyst jinx, right?
1: Yeah. But look, I've been all in on Wemby. I know ad nauseum. This audience will remind me of that. I'm finding somebody. When I tell you this, that I've been around basketball over 50 years, and when you see something that is truly incredible, Wilt Chamberlain at the end of his career, Lou Alcindor when he started his career. I mean, just the list goes on and on and on. And like Shaq in Orlando, Steph, you know, when he was at Davidson. Like, you're just seeing these guys, and then all of a sudden they become something. Something that, you know, historical. And I hope, you know, Wemby's the next LeBron from the standpoint of being that young and taking center stage and not leaving center stage. And hopefully gets that opportunity. Final results of the poll question. What do you have, Dill?
22: Well, Dan, if you won a ring, even though your team lost the finals, would you want it? The options were yeah, duh, no way, or yes, but begrudgingly. Yes, but begrudgingly, it's just eking out no way by about 1%. It's got 34%.
1: And there's a player who got traded. Who is it? Jeremy Sochan?
22: Yeah.
1: From the Spurs to the Knicks this season. So does he get a ring either way?
22: Yeah, he wins no matter what.
1: Okay. All right. Yeah, I'd wear it. This day in sports history, Paul.
25: Here's a fun one. 1851, the New York Knickerbockers became the first baseball team to wear uniforms. They wore straw hats, white shirts, and blue trousers.
1: Okay.
25: Not know that.
1: 1888, the baseball poem Casey at the Bat, first published by the San Francisco Examiner.
23: The mighty Casey has struck out.
1: Oh, Todd, why do you ruin this? Spoiler alert.
23: Oh, sorry about that.
1: Nobody's laughing with
23: you. It's like 140 years old that poem.
22: I was, I'll admit.
1: Oh, okay. Let's go around the room and see if we learned anything. Todd, did you learn anything today?
23: I did. Caleb Williams is on the cover of Madden 27, which could be a double whammy, possibly getting hurt now, and the Bears plan to move out of Chicago.
1: Oh, that's right. the curse. They're moving out of Chicago. Dylan, what'd you learn today?
22: You and Todd have been married for 24 years, and I think that's beautiful.
1: Yeah, we've been dating for 30, though. Marvin.
24: There's no water in San Antonio.
1: Yeah, poor Ryan Russillo. Paul.
25: The big 2-4.
1: 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Talk to you then. 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

0: here on a Wednesday as we talk the world of sports. Take it up until 2 o'clock this afternoon, your midday. Leading you into Sean and Lucas, who will get things started at 2 o'clock from 2 until 5 o'clock coming up here today. We got Nick Barvitz hanging out with me today for the next hour or so. Nick, good to see you once again. As we get a game in the books with the NHL, we got a lot of other storylines certainly out there at this point in time. NBA Game 1 Finals goes tonight as well. A little baseball conversation and kind of a few new odd news items also going on at this point. How you doing, Nick?
1: Good. I'm excited to get into the NBA, but man, that NHL start last night. I feel pretty confident after saying Vegas was going to keep this in a real contention point.
0: Yeah, absolutely. You know, yesterday, 2-0, 35 seconds in, we got a goal, it's 2-0. I'm like, man, I am the smartest hockey mind out there. And then the rest of the game happened, and I certainly did not feel that way. Just incredible, though. The back and forth, really an entertaining night of hockey. I said it, I didn't know, you know, ratings wise what it's going to do. We talk about this from time to time, Ken and I, and kind of want to get your perspective on that. There's a lot of coverage of sports media, what we do, the TV ratings, what those things mean. I know on the message boards, Hawkeye Cyclone fans, they talk about that a lot. And in the grand scheme of things, I really don't care. I think it's interesting to talk about, but if I'm just enjoying something and nobody else wants to watch it, like, who cares? Like, I love the College World Series. I love the Softball World Series and what we've seen recently. And I know where I'm going to be flipping back and forth or going to go down to the man cave and have the three TVs set up tonight. And I'm going to be flipping over there and I'm going to be having both the softball game, probably a baseball game on, and I'll have the NBA. That'll get big TV. That'll get, you know, choice number one. But I like to watch what I watch. And it's entertainment. It is sports. If somebody else doesn't like it, that's fine. I understand. We also do have to cater to our audience, and that's a part of it here. But the TV ratings time, I think it's interesting at times, but maybe at others it goes a little overboard.
1: Yeah, I think it's indicative of kind of what's popular, maybe, but that doesn't really impact my viewing experience. And I think one of the best examples of that might be like the Olympics. I don't know if curling gets the best ratings, but it's pretty entertaining. I don't know what's going on, but I like it. And that's kind of how I feel like maybe hockey could be perceived. I don't know that everybody knows all the rules or knows all the storylines or knows the history, but at the same time, it's a ton of dudes flying around on the ice, slapping this puck around at 80 plus miles an hour and hitting each other. What's not to love?
0: I'm right there with you. Last night, we got a great game, just exactly what we wanted. And I was concerned maybe this was going to be a short series. And again, Vegas does it again as they take a 1-0 lead. Coming up today on the program, Nick with me for the first hour. We got plenty of Iowa and Iowa State conversation we're going to get into. Mention those weird stories. We'll get to that momentarily. Hit up the guest list today. 1 o'clock hour will begin as it normally does on a Wednesday. David Kaplan is going to stop by. We'll talk Chicago sports with Cappy, get his perspective on the Cubs, watching it last night. Finally got all the kids around the TV. We watched the ninth inning together last night, so that was a good one. Of course, we'll talk Cubs. We'll talk White Sox, who have hit the skids against the resurgent Minnesota Twins. Sean Roberts' White Sox are what we thought. They're awful. And we'll talk a little White Sox with him as well. Of course, big news as well from Chicago. No, they don't got a stadium figured out. They do have the cover man figured out, though, for Madden. We'll talk about that also with Cappy coming up to kick off the 1 o'clock hour. Then we'll jump from Chicago over to our friends to the north, the Minnesota sports scene. We'll talk about the new Vikings GM with Dane Mizutani coming up here at about 1:25. He will join us. We'll get his perspective on that. Maybe talk some T-Wolves offseason, Twins, Wild, whatever else we got time for. Then at 1:40, Matt Randazzo is going to stop by. And a story here from our state, Nick. The John Deere Classic, there was a report yesterday potentially eyeing a move to Chicago and leaving the Quad Cities behind. Now, Matt Randazzo had the director of the John Deere Classic on his show earlier today. It's called Off the Air with Matt Randazzo. And he mentioned that that report is not true. So we'll kind of get the latest after the reporting from Matt Randazzo coming up here at about 1:40. My picks of the day presented by Circa Sports will wrap things up coming up here at about 1:50. A busy show. And one guest that I tried to nab today over the last 3-4 weeks, Ken and I have had on Scott Agnes, who is a beat reporter for the Indiana Fever, and didn't hear back from him. I asked him if he wanted to join, talk a little bit about the Fever, but maybe more importantly, talk about the story from yesterday. As Scott Agnes, who has been covering the Fever for a very long time, covered the Pacers for a very long time. His press credentials were revoked by the Pacers, and now they've been revoked by the Indiana Fever. And the brouhaha started with a report that was true that Caitlin Clark would not be playing in a game. What now, about a week and a half ago, I guess it was. The report was that she would not be there. He didn't use the terminology load management, but he did use terminology that, reading between the lines, I think we can all understand, load management, too simple, to dumb it down for a dumb guy like me, in the simplest terms, that's what it was. The Fever didn't like that. They didn't like the way that it was, even though they hadn't said anything. She didn't show up on the injury report. The Fever were reprimanded by the WNBA because she was not on the injury report. And now a guy that has been covering the team for an incredibly long time, even in the doldrums of them, the only beat reporter that is there every single day, they pull his press credentials. Nick Maravich, your takeaway.
1: Yeah, I don't love that. And it's just for a simple tweet, too. The history of what he's been doing for them for so long. I was doing some reading, and I guess they moved him to, like, just the weekends first. And I don't even love that. Like, you got to reward the guy sticking around through the thick and thin. Is it the same as if you were the fan of a team that was absolutely terrible? You were at every single game, and then as soon as they started getting good, you heckled them a little bit and they don't let you come to any games anymore. Like, you've been the guy all along. You've been the guy who's behind the bench cheering them on. And then all of a sudden, not allowed to go anymore. I obviously am not super deep into, like, I haven't been to or haven't had the opportunity to get to cover games like this. But I don't think that's fair to Scott at all.
0: At all. And it is incredibly short-sighted. It's not going to end well for the Fever. The public pushback that we're seeing from people online, reporters online. And it's unfortunate the way that many people very quickly go to fake news, you know, just the dumbest of dumb. And we hear that so often anymore. Nick, when you're at Iowa State, what were you studying? Were you a degree? What's your degree in? I don't know exactly your background because you've been doing the podcast and obviously Locked On Cyclones. Were you a journalism guy? Because I was not. In fact, I started at Iowa in mass communication, went through six majors before I transferred to UNI. That's where I got my degree. But I was mass communication. I didn't love the classes. I really didn't know what I wanted to do with my life. And here I am full circle back to what I originally at 18 thought I wanted to do. But I don't have that journalism background. I don't have that part of it. I'm a guy with a microphone. That's what I am. Mm-hmm. And I give opinions. I am not a journalist with a capital J. I don't report news. I don't break news. That's not what my job is. We are provocateurs. We're rancateurs. That's what we are. We lead conversation. Different than journalism. How about you and your background?
1: Yeah, that's actually, we're very similar in that aspect. I'm a kinesiology major, so I have an exercise science degree. There was a minute there where I was going to go pre-med, and that's kind of how the whole story started. Started my own podcast, and I just did it because I loved it. I love talking. I probably just love talking too much. People are like, this guy literally full of hot air. But I mean, I started just talking about sports and the ball was rolling. It was so much fun. I couldn't stop. So I'm the same boat. Like, I'm just a fan who's just talking about what's going on around me. I do feel for these guys that are actually asking the questions, and especially like the breaking news guys, I think have it the worst, especially when they're fed incorrect information. I was watching a video about Jeff Passan or Passan with the MLB and talking about when you get it wrong, like everybody knows about it. You got to be right 100% of the time. 99.9 is not enough. And I found that to be kind of eye-opening. It's a lot easier to just sit here and talk about it. So that's why I feel so, I don't know if bad or like what the word is, but Scott in this situation, like what was he supposed to do?
0: Right.
1: What was he just supposed to literally put out? Caitlin Clark will not play, period. Send. That just, you got to add some context to it.
0: Absolutely. And it would be one thing if the reporting was wrong. I wouldn't like it because, yes, there's still people. You get things wrong, but that's not what this is. Because of the phrasing that is used, because of the terminology, it's short-sighted, it's awful, and it's another attack on media as we see it. Mm-hmm. Much different scenario than what we're talking about in the real world, right? Not the sports world that we live in. That is completely different. I understand that, but head-scratching decision. Hopefully, maybe Scott will join us tomorrow or maybe next week. Hopefully, we can get him on and get a little bit more perspective on that. But Scott Agnes and the Fever, not a great story by any means. Nick, a couple other. I told you, this is kind of just a weird day, right? Just overall, some of the stories that we have. And this one comes out from a report last night that I saw on Twitter. Now, again, be careful what you're finding on Twitter. I still call it Twitter, and I don't know if I'll ever call it X. I don't think that habit's going to die anytime soon. But it comes with the John Deere Classic. Now, you're an Eastern Iowa guy. I've never been to the John Deere Classic. Of course, there was a bunch of hubbub a couple of years back when Caitlin Clark was there during the Pro-Am and getting some shots in. So that was a big deal. I remember when Tiger went to the Quad Cities and what a huge event, even early in his career, that was. And kind of looking back how crazy it was. But the report was that potentially the John Deere Classic moving out of the Quad Cities and making its way to Chicago at the forefront, obviously, for our state. Though, yes, the tournament is on the other state. The Quad Cities, let's just consider that Iowa. I know you got the weirdos over on the wrong side of the river. They're fine. For Iowa, though, and all that, I mean, talk about an absolute hit. And I know how important that event is to the Quad Cities.
1: Yeah, that's, you got to keep it here. I don't know what the motive is to move it, but it just doesn't make any sense. And you said it best, like, I'm from Eastern Iowa. I don't know a ton about this. I didn't go to this event ever. I'd love to at some point. If it's in Chicago, I won't. But I do know this. It's important to the state. I feel like this is kind of the one thing as far as like when you're talking about big golf events, it's for Iowans, this. And maybe I suppose like if you're watching, obviously more golf, you're going to talk about the other events. But this one is huge. And I just don't, this is maybe another one of those short-sighted things. Like, what is the motive here? Is there more money in Chicago? Is it Chicago's upset about losing the stadium that what is the wrinkle here? Because I don't understand why they would move it away. Do you have anything on the motive? Is there money behind this? Is it they're just tired of playing there? Like, what's going on?
0: Yeah, bigger city. You definitely understand that part of it. And right. I think on the simplest terms, that's what it would be. This report came yesterday from Adam Shupak, who is a reporter for Golf Week. And that's where this report first came from. I saw it first from Underground Golf that said, the PGA Tour has asked John Deere to shift tournament in the future from the Quad Cities to Chicago, per Adam Shupak. This comes as PGA Tour looks to move Track 1 schedule to new markets. Tons of tournaments, of course, early in the season, California, Florida, the swing that they have through there, that makes sense. But one thing that I find interesting, I've never been a NASCAR guy. Have you?
1: IndyCar.
0: Yeah, IndyCar, sure. Okay.
1: Not NASCAR as much.
0: I look at NASCAR, and I kind of look at the changes that goes through it and has gone through it. And one thing that I've heard racing fans say, and NASCAR fans say, is when they started to move away from the small tracks. They started to move away from really their roots and get into bigger cities and do things. And there were certainly growth aspects that came out of that. But for the everyday fan, the people that kind of built things up, the people that were there all throughout the time, you missed that. And with it, we've seen television ratings go down and plummet throughout really the last couple of decades in NASCAR. And I guess in a way, yes, I understand it. You go to Chicago, it's not just about going to Chicago and going and playing at some of the great courses there, having an opportunity to see those courses. And I think as a casual golf fan like myself, I would be interested in that. Not for Quad Cities going away. I don't want that part of it. Mm-hmm. But when you start to take away a little bit of the essence, and we know the spot in the calendar and how difficult it is with the British Open a week later and the way that's gone, and now the Scottish Open has kind of jumped in there and so many golfers have played there. So they've had to move this thing around just a little bit throughout the years. Is if the tour misses something, I understand the idea on the surface. Let's get away from some of these smaller places, places that are more accessible, places with more fans, obviously a lot more people in Chicago than the Quad Cities. I get all that, but in a way you're missing a big part of the tour and big part of really the backbone of what your tour is when you move away from some of these smaller places.
1: Yeah, I think you're starting to see that kind of everywhere. When you're talking about like the NFL, do they want to play every game overseas? Because if you play every game overseas, then the stadiums in the States, like nobody's going to be there because the game isn't there. It feels like money is making a lot of these changes that just don't need to be made. I mean, especially from the NFL's perspective. I know I'm going on a tangent here, but they're the king of sports in general, whether you want to admit it or not. Like, they own, I think it's 23 or 22 of the top 25 broadcasts basically every single year. Why do they need to make all these changes? Same thing kind of here. It's like you're getting away from your roots. You're really kind of losing the point. And I don't think this would be a smart move for the PGA at all. I think if you're losing money on it, like it's that important. I don't think this makes a lot of sense. I don't like it personally. I wanted to keep it in the Quad Cities.
0: Absolutely. Again, Matt Randazzo is going to come by here about 1:40. Latest from him, he talked to the tournament director on his show Off the Air earlier today, and the report refuted by him. Let me find the exact terminology that was used by Dazzo in his tweet today. Per the John Deere Classic tournament director Andrew Lyman, on report of the PGA Tour asking to move the event to Chicago, quote, "The story is false. No one has talked to us as a host organization or John Deere." Here's another big one. John Deere, of course, we see the tractors and they got them set up across the course. And we see that as we're watching the TV coverage over usually on CBS on the weekends. But John Deere is based in the Quad Cities. John Deere was built in the Quad Cities. I don't know how happy they would be for their city to have an event taken away and say, hey, we're just going to move it to Chicago. Make sure that you continue the sponsorship, though, the millions of dollars that you're putting in here. Yeah, you just continue that. We're just going to move it to Chicago. Might be just a little bit of pushback, I'm going to guess, from John Deere.
1: Yeah, that was the other point I was going to make. I just don't see them being too thrilled about that. Am I wrong to associate John Deere with Iowa? Like, is that just, am I wrong in that? And I think if you're going to keep it, or if you're going to move it from Iowa, you might lose John Deere in the process, which probably wouldn't be good for the PGA.
0: So we got that golf. We'll get into that a little bit more. Again, 1:40 with Matt Randazzo. Next up on our top topics of the day, Nick, I wake up this morning, got to sleep in a little bit. The kids, first day of summer. Absolutely great. It's my daughter's 11th birthday today. So
1: happy birthday.
0: Absolutely. 11 for Ella. She's excited. She got a new softball bat. So got to get that thing cranked up and ready to go with a state tournament coming up this weekend. But as I am scrolling through Twitter, one of the first things that I see is that Caleb Williams is the athlete on the Madden cover. Now, I understand not everybody plays football games. I haven't played a Madden game in I don't know how long. Play plenty of college football, and college football certainly is king in our state and is king on my PS5. But we've by the way, Nick, last couple of years, we have had a both host and listener league that we've played in. I'm not very good. And some of these guys are absolutely ridiculous. So are you a gamer in any sense of the word?
1: Oh, absolutely. If you're inviting me to play in that league, that's very kind of you.
0: Yes, yes.
1: I want to caution you. I'll probably win every game.
0: Oh.
1: That's probably a risk. I don't know if you're willing to run that risk.
0: Really?
1: Absolutely. I'm a diehard college football fan, especially in the game. So yeah, if it's a risk, if you're willing to take it, I'd be happy to join.
0: Okay. All right. So, are you one of the people, though? Are you one of those cheater people? Like, you find one play that you're going to run. Some of these guys, like, I was okay. Made the playoff in my first year. Last year, I think I went 9-3. I'm all right. Old man still can work the sticks a little bit over here.
1: Still got it.
0: Yeah, still got a little bit. But some of these guys, I mean, it's ridiculous. It is a completely another level. And go 9-3, but two of the games I lost like 56-6, something like that. The top tier guys are just completely different level, and I can't understand the amount of time or just the amount that goes into figuring exactly what your audibles are, moving routes, all that crap. I can't do it. It's not for me. I want to play the way the game is built. I don't want to find the one play that works all the time, but alas. Anyway, different conversation. So you are a gamer, and you're confident in your college football 27 that'll be coming out abilities. We'll see if we can get Nick involved with the tournament if Sean and Lucas are interested in doing it again next year. All right, that aside. So Madden, the Madden jinx. Are you a believer?
1: Absolutely. Yeah. No, I think the cover's cool. I think Caleb Williams, like, those are some sweet pictures. He talked a little bit about, I believe it was on the New Heights podcast, kind of the reasoning behind the ones that he picked and the photo shoot that they did and all of that. So it's really cool with the skyline and the kind of Air Jordan emblematic pose or whatever, the recreation of the throw. I think they're awesome. They're really cool. They're way better than the deluxe edition of the College Football 27 cover that was released. I know that's not the topic for today, but my goodness, was that atrocious. They probably should have pulled from the Madden side on that. But I do believe in the Madden curse. And I was thinking, like, this feels a little early for Caleb Williams. Does it not? Like, it's almost premature. I don't feel like he's had... Maybe the Madden curse won't apply because he won't have a drop-off. Was he ever that good? Am I wrong in that?
0: Certainly. Now, the playoff run a year ago, what he did against the Packers, that was big time. Even the plays against the Rams, even in defeat. Good. It's also the Bears having a cover athlete, something that has never happened. Certainly you've never had a quarterback on the cover of things. So I think that's right. A part of it too, is getting one of your blue blood organizations there at the forefront of things. And going through and kind of looking through the history of the Madden curse, it's not nearly as bad as I remember. And this was something that was such a big deal in the early 2000s. It felt like seemingly every single year was going to be something. It started Garrison Hurst breaking his ankle. Barry Sanders then retires. Michael Vick, before the Dogs, broke his fibula that season. Sean Alexander. It has slowed down since then. Now, 2 years ago, Christian McCaffrey had the calf injuries that limited him. Saquon, I guess, was down from the ridiculous season he had previous, who was the cover athlete a year ago. But I guess it's not nearly as much the Madden curse that I initially believed. And maybe that's just myself as a Bears fan, just talking myself into it and being hopeful that that's not going to be the case this year. Because for the first time in so long, Nick, I am excited about this team, the direction that they are. All the extra stuff with the stadium things, I really don't care. I go to a Bears game maybe every 5 years where they play Chicago, Arlington Heights, Hammond, Indiana, Quad Cities. I don't care. I really don't. In fact, Quad Cities would be better. But that aside, right. I'm just a fan that watches the team on TV. That's my fandom. Kinnick Stadium's different for me. Different sports have different kind of avenues for it. That doesn't matter. It is for me. It is a television product, so that stuff doesn't matter. But seeing the direction of the organization, the team, the front office, the head coach, and the quarterback, something that I haven't been confident with, certainly in my lifetime. I go way back. Yeah, Jim McMahon, liked him. But he wasn't an elite quarterback. He was a good quarterback. It was the defense, and it was Walter Payton. That's what made the mid-80s Bears team just so good. This organization, for the first time in 40 years, feels like it's treading in a positive direction. Let's hope a stupid Madden curse doesn't bring it down.
1: Yeah, I'm with you. I actually am relatively high on the Bears for this season. I like Ben Johnson a lot. I'm not trying to downplay what they could be. And honestly, I don't expect a huge step back from Williams. I wonder if the Madden curse is maybe like relative to how good they were the last season. Almost 4,000 yards, 27 touchdowns, 7 interceptions. I mean, those are good stats. They are, but they don't jump off the page to me. And I wonder if maybe that means he's only going to see a slight regression, if a regression at all. I trust Caleb Williams actually quite a bit. I like Ben Johnson a lot. I think this Bears team could be really good. Of course, they're playing in the NFC North, that I think is actually a really a good division. So we'll see how they kind of compare to the rest of those teams. But I like them a lot. And if the curse doesn't affect them that much, I think they could make a lot of noise this season.
0: I'm right there with you. I think the NFC North is going to be absolutely stacked this year. I think you're going to see a huge bounce back season from the Vikings. I'm not a huge believer in Kyler Murray more than anything. I'm a believer in KOC and the tutelage and having a full off season with him, putting him in the right spot in the right system. Obviously, when you have JJ on the other side catching passes from you, that helps out a ton. Mm-hmm. I love what they do defensively. I think that Vikings team, in fact, I'm probably going to have a ticket on them to win the NFC North coming up this season, as much as I hate the Vikings. So I grew up in North Iowa, North Central Iowa. And Nick, it was all Vikings all the time. And the only reason I became a Bears fan is because I was in kindergarten in 1985 and the 85 Super Bowl. And the story goes, as my mom told me, when I asked her, everybody else is Vikings fans, I, well, what happened? I was watching with my Grandpa Jack. And Grandpa Jack was a Vikings fan and a Twins fan and a North Stars fan, and the Timberwolves weren't a thing. But he loved Minnesota sports. And Grandpa also loved to swear at the television. And Grandpa, and I remember vividly just the sight of him sitting in his recliner, always in his recliner, back in the living room, towards the back part of the living room, and just swearing up a storm at the TV. And as I'm watching the game, and there's this big fat guy, Refrigerator Perry, oh, that's fun. And there's this great running back, number 34, Walter Payton, and they're kicking the crap out of the Vikings. And so I made the decision, and I said, well, I want to root for this team that's winning. I don't want to root for the Vikings that are losing. And the next day, my mom goes out there and buys me a Bears shirt. Had the Bears shirt.
1: Have to.
0: Wore it a little often. That's how the fandom built, is watching a Bears-Vikings game, the Bears beating them, and I wanted to be on the right side of history, I guess, and that's where it came from, because I'm Minnesota sports outside of that. I'm a Timberwolves fan. I'm a North Stars fan. Yeah, sorry, it's not the Wild. It's always going to be the North Stars for me. And, of course, I am a big Twins fan as well. So it's Minnesota sports for me, and growing up there, it was all Vikings all the time. I mean, that was as big of a sport. Twins win the World Series then 87-91. That increased my fandom, obviously, and the built that it goes there. So just a lot going on, and I don't even know how we got here. Do you remember how we got here? Where was I going?
1: Oh, yeah. I mean, I know how we got here, but I am kind of curious. Did you ever catch a lot of flack for being like kind of on both sides of the territory there? Bears and then the rest being Minnesota?
0: Not really. You know, there were a lot of Minnesota sports fans in general, but we had plenty of Packers fans. There were some Bears fans up there at that time. There were very, very few Chiefs fans up there. And I think that's probably changed, obviously, over the last decade plus now with Patrick Mahomes and company. But it's the same thing with you. You know, we talked, and when you first started hopping on with me a little bit, Nick, we kind of found out the background of your fandom. Well, you're much younger than me, and we see how your fandom kind of increased, too, because I also didn't have it where anybody in my home was pushing me. Neither of my parents are huge sports fans. My dad wasn't a sport fan at all. Like, he liked racing. That was about it. And gambling. Yeah. Not gambling on sports. Playing cards. Go to the casino. That was my dad's sport, if you will, is what he enjoyed. My mom liked sports, has always enjoyed it. Her dad, my grandpa Dean, was a huge sports fan, and that's where her fandom comes. And she, obviously, throughout the years, because of her weirdo son like me, has increased her sports viewing throughout the years. But I didn't have anybody pushing me. It was just whatever I wanted to watch, and I didn't have that part of it. So I guess jumped on the bandwagon with one, stayed with the local for the others, and also at that time, of course, the Hawkeyes in the mid-80s. That was a very good time to jump on the bandwagon with that one. So remind me again, your sports team, Nick Marvitz, are?
1: Okay, so for football, it's the Patriots, which is why I was going to say at least you were bandwagon relatively close.
0: Yeah, like, right.
1: I was bandwagon across the country, but to my defense, I didn't know even where they were located at that time. I was like a fourth grader. I have a concept of space or time, so I just picked the team that was winning. And then for baseball, I've actually been kind of keeping up with the Red Sox a little bit, but they're terrible.
0: Yeah.
1: So I'm kind of thinking maybe we work together and I go in on a local team
0: because
1: I don't actually follow the Red Sox. They've just been on my, you know, the little live action thing on your home screen.
0: They're
1: constantly losing. So I don't think it's worth it on that front. Basketball, just like whatever's good. Mm-hmm. Like right now, Spurs, Knicks, this is electric. I love it. I don't have a dog in the fight because I don't have a dog in the NBA. So I can enjoy every single game. And then hockey, I've been a Kraken guy. I kind of got into hockey as soon as they kind of became a thing. And I was like, well, I don't really want to bandwagon, but I also don't want to pick a bad team on purpose. I'm just going to go with the new team. And I think, honestly, that collection has worked out really well so far.
0: The best thing for you on the baseball side of things is to just jump in head first with the Cubs. The Cubs are by far the most important team in our market. Eight in the state of Iowa. Eastern Iowa, as you know, as I lived in Eastern Iowa for a number of years, I know the importance of the Cubs there. Here in Des Moines, it's huge because of the Iowa Cubs. And
1: I love the Iowa Cubs.
0: Yeah, the Cards are a thing. The Twins are a thing. There's Royals fans out there. There's Brewers fans. You go up to Northeast Iowa. They're scattered around. Of course, you got the national teams, definitely the Yankees at the top. But the most important team for our market is the Cubs. And at this point, yes, I had the Twins on again last night, and it was fun watching them beat those crappy White Sox. And I always enjoy that part of it. But through the course of the season, the Twins are not going to be relevant this year. I know I will end up watching more Cubs baseball. And in fact, I bet right now, if I added up the innings watched of everything that I've watched to this point in the season, I would guess that the Cubs are probably ahead, just because I know for what we do, what Ken and I do, we love to talk about the games. And the only way to do that is to watch the games. And the Cubs are so important. They matter so much that is at the top of my list. So do that. Jump aboard.
1: Yes.
0: I'm going to state it right now. I'm putting this out there into the ether. Nick Marvitz, Cubs fan.
1: I love the sound of that. And it's actually, I'm a huge Iowa Cubs fan. I love going to their games. So that works out really well. I don't know. How do we watch the games? It's like, because the MLB thing is like, they're blacking out everything.
0: Oh, that is a great question. Let's tackle that when we come back. On the other side, we're going to help Nick out, become a Cubs fan. And how can he watch the Cubs? This is a question that a lot of Cubs fans out there are still trying to figure out with the marquee network, the blackout restrictions. I feel like I am... Well, I'm self-proclaimed uniform czar of the state of Iowa. I'm now going to proclaim myself also the TV knowledge guy. Now, Scott Docterman has that. I can't steal it from him. I'm going to help you out next, though. Nick Marvitz, Trent Cotton with you. It's Miller and Cotton on the Iowa Sports Radio Network.
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4: There will be plenty of sunshine out there today, and temperatures will be rising into the low 80s this afternoon. We are going to have mostly clear skies for tonight, and temperatures will drop down into the low 60s. Tomorrow, there will be some passing clouds in the morning. There may be a few sprinkles around. Temperatures will rise into the mid 80s, and it'll be a smidge more humid out there as well. That's your latest Weather First forecast.
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10: Yeah. 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

0: the Iowa Sports Radio Network, Trent Condon, Nick Marovitz from Locked On Cyclones with me here again today for the first hour of the program. Nick, as you come back, you can't hear the music, though. Is that correct? Or can you hear the music?
1: I can't. Dang it.
0: So we're working on some things. Nick and I are able to see each other as he's back home in Eastern Iowa, yet still able to do the show. So we're doing it on video so we can see each other and we can kind of play off each other a little bit better, which is nice. But with it, also working on getting some things up. And we got some news coming up hopefully pretty soon on that front with the video that goes along with it. But as I kind of go through and I look at it, one thing that I notice is if I put that up and it goes across YouTube and Facebook, you got to worry about the copyright things of that. And that's where things get just a little bit concerning.
1: Yeah, that's kind of what I figured. And that does make sense. But it's a bummer that I can't be over here rocking out as we start every, you know, segment. So, you know, maybe coming into the studio, maybe that's just how we fix it.
0: That's absolutely. That would go very well also because I'm usually rocking out for the most part with 90s alternative. That's my jam.
1: Yes.
0: That's where I am. So we came back there, a little Rage with Bulls on Parade. And every time I hear Rage or play a Rage song, it reminds me, my freshman year at Iowa, I worked at the union, the school union. And I was working on the grill. That was my job. So I had worked the fryer and the grill. So I'm cooking up burgers and then putting them out on the warmer and people come through between classes and grab their stuff. And there was this guy.

0: He worked at the substation around the corner. And he had the biggest boombox. And his boombox, every day, he played one CD. And it was Rage over and over and over again. And I, for a while, hated Rage Against the Machine. Not anymore. I've come back. But there was a period where I heard it every day on the grill. It's hot. I'm sweaty. And do we really need to hear more Rage? But that aside, I'm back. I'm back around and liking that, certainly on that front. So you were asking me about television and the Cubs as we went into break. So we have put it into the existence now. Nick Barbitz is going to become a Cubs fan. Easy.
1: Is currently now.
0: You can get some gear. I'm going to be at Wrigley Sunday night for Sunday Night Baseball. Pumped up for that. I'll give you a full scouting report next week about everything that we see there. But Nick, when you ask the question, well, how do we watch him? It's such a tricky situation because of the state that we live in. And I'm sure most everybody knows because most everybody is from the state of Iowa, but we are blacked out from all of the regional teams. And unless you have a package that those teams are on, you're not able to watch them, not able to watch an ESPN broadcast. And those rules have changed and restricted in the right. But just for the most part, how do you get marquee? Well, what I do and what Ken does, very simply, is you get DirecTV. And the great thing, I believe, about being in the state of Iowa that many people push back, when you get MLB.com, you get the extra innings package, you do it through your phone, and then you scan it up on your TV and those kind of things, is you're still blacked out. But if you have DirecTV and you buy the sports package, which is, I think, $12.99 a month, I get every single local broadcast of the Twins. That's why I do it. But I also get the Brewers, the White Sox, the Cubs, the Cardinals, and the Royals. All of them for $12.99 a month. That's incredible with DirecTV. I think it is an absolute home run. Plus what we do, that's a tax write-off too. That's a business expense because I got to watch these games. So that's the route that I go. Marquee is available some other places, but in the simplest terms, that'd be the direction you go. And I don't even have a dish anymore. I now have DirecTV Stream. So you don't have to worry about the dish. Don't have to worry about, remember when I was at my apartment when I first moved to Des Moines, and that was a little bit of a talking point, you know, with them. Can we get it up there? You got to be in the right, obviously, unit to be able to get the direction out there. I demanded that we get a unit that we could get DirecTV again so I could watch the Twins again because I'm a weirdo. But this is 20 years ago. I know things are different now. But if you live in a place where you can't get a dish out there, DirecTV Stream is another great avenue. So what do you have as a youngster? And now I'm going to feel really old as you explain what you do.
1: Yeah, I'm YouTube TV and ESPN Plus or whatever for the most part right now, whatever they term that. I was, as you were laying out the DirecTV route, I was concerned. I'm like, do I have space for a dish on my patio or whatever the porch thing that extends off the building is? Because I don't know, with the grill and the chairs, I don't have a ton of real estate out there. So that's good to know that we can do the stream. And that, you're right, it is a write-off. Everything's a write-off if you think about it. So I kind of like where you're at there. And I feel like the term, you know, going to be a Cubs fan isn't even fitting anymore. I just need to adopt it. I am now a Cubs fan. Get over to some Iowa Cubs games. Mm-hmm. Come out to the Wrigley Field. I've never been there. That'd be a fun experience. And get the DirecTV package and fire up a game ASAP.
0: Another thing that has changed and evolved is now that you can just get it directly over the air. And you do not have to have a subscription anymore. You can get Marquee for $20 a month. And if you become a big fan, that obviously is something that I think is worth it. If you plan on most every night, at some point, you're going to flip it on. You're going to have it on the background, even those kind of things. If you're that kind of fan, absolutely for $20 a month, less than $1 a game, I think that's absolutely worth it. You can also get it through FUBU. You can get it through Mediacom if you go that direction. Stream it, Fire TV, Hulu Live TV. I think that depends on area. There's different things that are out there, but we're evolving. We're changing. And as television moves and changes and evolves, this is going to be a huge component, is all the access, not just for Major League Baseball and the weird rules that we have here in the state of Iowa because all these teams consider Iowa part of their territory. But just going forward, is what is it going to look like? Is it just one package? And I know that's what Major League Baseball would like, but how much more money does the Yankees get as opposed to the Twins? How much more money do the Red Sox get as opposed to the Marlins? And figuring that part of it out. When you buy a package and it's all of baseball, do you have to dictate who your team is? Is that something that would be more equitable or more fair? Because the Yankees don't want to completely give up the YES Network, and obviously not just the subscriber base that they have, but everything that goes along with it. Same thing with the Red Sox and NESN. So that's a component too. That's still baseball sorting it out, but it is still crazy in this day and age. We're still talking about blackouts. It's not like, oh, I can't watch the Brewers tonight. I'm going to drive to Milwaukee. That is not the way things go.
1: Not in 2026, that's for sure. It's kind of crazy that we're having these conversations. And every league's a little bit different because, like, with the NFL, it's not so much a question of how am I going to watch the game. Of course, you have that question because they're on so many different platforms now. Like, you have to actually figure it out. But it's more about, do I really want to pay this new subscription to watch this game? Same thing kind of with college football, though it's not nearly to that extent. NBA, I would say, is kind of closer to the NFL, but like NHL and MLB, it both of those leagues to me feel like impossible to actually get to the game. Even if you find out, okay, this is what I need. All right, I've bought it. I'm signed in. I got to go through like 14 different two-factor authentications. I got to have crazy different amounts of passwords, whatever. I'm in. Then you click on the game and it's like, yeah, this isn't available in your area. What?
0: Right.
1: What are you talking about? So that's good direction. I like that. It gives me somewhere to go off of, and I'll get back to you on that. We'll be implementing that very soon.
0: The nice thing about the streaming companies now is it's much simpler than it was back in the day where you had a contract, you had years still on it. When it came out, you try to cancel, how difficult that was. Anymore, you hop on, you cancel, then you go to the next one. You got YouTube TV, and I'm sure right now you could just go on there and cancel. I'm going to try DirecTV Stream and maybe get an introductory rate. And it's not new equipment. It's not going to the cable office and having to get new boxes and things like that. That's not a component anymore either. It is a different world that we live in, a simple world in that sense, though actually getting online, doing it correctly, making sure that your credit card's not charged again. How many times have we had that happen? That's another component to it. Nick Marvis, Trent Cotton here with you. It's the Miller & Cotton program on the Iowa Sports Radio Network. So one thing I want to get to, I want to talk some football with you. And this story that I sent you earlier this morning, I read it yesterday from Andy Staples of On3. And I really like Andy Staples. Had an opportunity. He was on our show last year when we were out in Vegas for Big Ten Football Media Day. And just like his perspective on things, the way he thinks about college football, there's things we disagree with. Plus, he's a dirty SEC guy, so that's another strike against him. He's a Gator, so we got that knock against him. But overall, and he brings up an idea. As we've heard, putting together this playoff, 12, 16, 24 teams, whatever it is, as we have people in the committee, we have people in the room, these people could get it wrong. Is it time to go back to the BCS system? We'll talk about that on the other side. This is the Iowa Sports Radio Network. 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
2: There will be plenty of sunshine out there today, and temperatures will be rising into the low 80s this afternoon. We are going to have mostly clear skies for tonight, and temperatures will drop down into the low 60s. Tomorrow, there will be some passing clouds in the morning. There may be a few sprinkles around. Temperatures will rise into the mid 80s, and it'll be a smidge more humid out there as well. That's your latest Weather First forecast.
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2: 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Coldness and heartlessness are undermining today's suspense movies. The end. 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
0: We'll find some useful tips.
2: This is in German. 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
2: Because we won the war.
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0: Oh, it has wall-to-wall profanity and vulgar language.
4: Can't you just make a movie about mobsters where they don't swear?
0: We'll uncover some startling truths. September 11th was still more than a week away.
4: He claiming Mr. Rogers had something to do with 9/11?
3: I think he's not claiming it. I think he's about to prove it, Greg.
0: We'll go on a journey of self-discovery.
4: Night of the Comet is one of the greatest movies.
2: Yeah. Well,
3: no, it's not, but...
4: I immediately back off this.
0: And confront our own shameful opinions.
4: Why should the pros who get, at least they get paid for it? I want to do this for free. Like, my opinion on, what was that band that I really got out in front of?
3: The New Radicals.
4: The New Radicals. Yeah, I was like, I think this guy's like the next Stevie Wonder.
1: But mostly, it'll be a bunch of nonsense like this.
4: Yeah, use Bing.
2: Bing?
4: Let me Bing it.
2: Yeah, I'm going to Bing this.
4: Bing?
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0: Sports Radio Network. Trent Conda and Nick Marovitz. Ken will be back with us tomorrow and on Friday as we count down to retirement day for Mr. Miller, just 3 weeks away before he hangs it up with exactly 30 years on the air. Whew. Now, I've been doing this for a long time. I started my radio career in 2004, I believe it was. So, 22 years. God, I'm getting old.
1: Wow.
0: So, hopefully, fingers crossed, I can pass the 30-year mark of Mr. Miller. He comes to Iowa to call races at Prairie Meadows. And, I don't know, 7, 8 years in, then all of a sudden this format started full-time in the state of Iowa. It's awesome. Absolutely love it. And Nick, really love your perspective as a Cyclone guy over there, getting your thoughts on everything. Me, the Hawkeye guy. It's been a lot of fun us doing some shows here throughout the last couple of weeks. And I will try it again soon. We got a couple more I know scheduled going forward and some other things happening there. But speaking of college football, go back to the BCS. And I know for so many people, they just hear that, they just absolutely cringe right away. But the idea that I laid out right as we went to timeout, possibility of them looking at a different way of selecting the teams for the college football playoff. We remember, obviously, what happened a year ago, Miami-Notre Dame, the back and forth that happened there. Florida State goes undefeated, loses their quarterback, and doesn't get a chance back in the four-team era. There's going to be a lot. It doesn't matter what number of teams are there. There's always going to be influence. But I think at minimum, you can't term it BCS, right? You have to come up with something. But the strength of, not strength of record, just strength of schedule component becoming a bigger factor. I do believe that is important. Where do you kind of sit on this and taking the bad terminology of BCS away, just thinking about not just got people sitting in a room, but actually give us some numbers that we can look at?
2: Yeah, I think that's the biggest thing is not even copying what the BCS was, because I'm not going to sit here and tell you that that system was perfect and we moved away from it for no reason. But if you could find some sort of like tangible numbers, even if it's, I know the BCS was based off of like rankings too, and that's not perfect, but right now it's way too subjective. We have to find a way to have a number to hit or to at least compare between squads. Cause right now it's just like, well, I like FSU more, so I'm going to pick them to get into the playoff. Like there's not really a whole lot of reasoning behind that pick aside from this is what I think.
0: Yeah. And the strength of record, strength of schedule, all the numbers that go into it, but what matters? And coming into a season, what matters? And for years and years and years, I have absolutely, absolutely hated the stupid TV show that they do on Tuesdays that give us the rankings. I think it hurts college football. I think they move the goalposts all the time. Ken and I have gone back and forth now for a decade about this because he loves it. He thinks it's great. It's great content. I'm not going to disagree with that. The thing that I hate, though, as a fan, is you don't know. And they'll tell you one thing, well, we really like this team because of this. And then the next week, it's something different. And it's the constant shifting of what it does. And I think in the end, it hurts the sport. And it hurt it in the Notre Dame-Miami because head-to-head didn't matter. And then it did. But it didn't matter until the last game of the year. And conference championship games matter. Well, no, they don't matter if you lose, but they maybe matter if you win. Strength of schedule matters. No, it doesn't. Just on and on and on. Give us something tangible. Give us something real that we can look at. Like we have a basketball. We know they use the net system and we can look at that. It doesn't mean that we always agree with what it is, but there's at least something both statistically and argumentatively that you can point to. And I think some kind of numeric system will help all of us as fans.
2: And more so even than that, consistency is really what I'm hearing at the root of your kind of issue, because does head-to-head matter or not? Oh, it only matters if they're touching each other in the rankings? Well, that's kind of a weird stipulation. So bowl games, or not bowl games, conference championship games only matter if you're in them in the Big 12. Right. If you're in the SEC and you lose by 80 points, like I guess it just doesn't matter. So yeah, consistency is really what I'm looking for. And I think numbers are pretty consistent. Last I checked, two came after one. So that hasn't changed in like 50,000 years. Let's go ahead and move forward with something like that.
0: Nick Marovitz, Locked On Cyclones. Nick, we'll talk to you again next week. Thank you.
2: Can't wait.
0: Nick Marovitz joining us. Hour one in the books. David Kaplan kicks off hour number two.
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19: I'm Dan Patrick, and this is Above the Noise. It's probably unfair to treat Game 1 of the NBA Finals as a measuring stick, but for the Knicks, it might end up feeling that way. New York has done everything asked of them this postseason, handling Atlanta, Philly, and Cleveland. The Knicks deserve credit for the way they controlled those matchups. The question, though, is who they did it against. None of those teams present the kind of challenge San Antonio does. The Spurs battled through Anthony Edwards in Minnesota before taking down the defending champ Oklahoma City Thunder in seven games. Championship runs are often defined by adversity. San Antonio's already faced plenty of it. The Spurs have been pushed and forced to adjust against elite competition. That doesn't mean New York isn't undeserving. You can only beat the teams in front of you. But heading into the finals tonight, San Antonio feels like a team that's already been through the fire. The Knicks may be every bit as good, yet there may still be a few questions they have not answered yet. I'm Dan Patrick, and this is Above the Noise. 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

0: Network. Trent Condon with you here today. Ken back with us tomorrow. We'll be back for Thursday and Friday this week. You know what the music means. It's time to talk with David Kaplan. Cappy joining us as he does on Wednesdays. A couple of Thursdays in there. Ken missing the conversation this week. And Cappy, as you know, Ken incredibly sad because he loves talking with you, but I don't know what he's going to do when retirement hits here in a couple of weeks. Is he just going to call you up and talk for 20 minutes every week?
1: Wouldn't shock me. Absolutely. He'd give me some crazy take or a bad bet to make in Vegas.
0: Yeah, we've heard plenty of those over what will be 30 years on the air. So the reason, and his last day will be coming up here in 3 weeks on June 24th, and the reason he chose a Wednesday for his final day is because June 24th of 1996 was the launch of sports radio in the state of Iowa. He was on the first program that started. He loves numbers. He loves things symmetry. He loves things his way. I think maybe he's got a little ADHD maybe that goes along with it. But that being said, he absolutely looks, and I said, you can't even make it to Friday. Nope. June 24th was the day that he started on the year, and he wants June 24th to be the day that he ends on the year after 30 years on the airwaves here in the state of Iowa.
1: Well, look, the guy's a legend, and anyone that is a fan of Iowa sports or talking sports anywhere, that dude's a legend. It's been an honor to be his friend and be on the air with you guys for so many years, and I hope it continues.
0: Absolutely, Will. As long as I got a chair, absolutely, you got a spot with us here, Cappy, as we love these conversations, and we certainly know our listeners out there enjoy these conversations every week. So I got a couple of Cubs things before we actually get to the team I want to throw at you. So last night, this is a rarity, and this time of year, it's so busy. Yesterday was the last day of school for my kids in West Des Moines. They finished up the year, so they're playing outside a little bit later. And just timing-wise, it worked out perfectly. Because normally, we're getting home from baseball practice or wrestling practice or softball practice or piano lessons or whatever it is. And then you get home and you grab something to eat and you're upstairs and you're taking showers and it's over. And the kids just don't be able to sit on the couch with us and just watch a ball game. And we got in there in perfect time to watch the ninth inning last night. Now, of course, it didn't go the Cubs' way, but it was just such a joy and something that I so rarely have gotten here recently. I'm sitting there and even just watching an inning of a baseball game with the kids on the couch. My daughter turned 11 today. My son is 6. They are big sports fans and love playing it. They just don't get to watch it a whole lot outside of the weekends. And it was just one of those midweek affairs that I don't get very often. But as a parent, I really miss that. And I'm going to make it a point this summer. We need to do that a whole lot more.
1: Well, first of all, happy birthday to your daughter. How cool is that?
0: Yeah.
1: Second of all, I hope you didn't curse like I did watching the ninth inning when they got the first two men on. And then I'm watching every pitch that the reliever threw to Alex Bregman is a breaking ball that is down. And he strikes out. I'm like, they're not going to throw you a fastball, bro. Lay off of it. And, of course, he strikes out on a pitch that ends up in the dirt. So I was not happy. And then Say is Suzuki, terrible. Ian Happ, that'll be all. Thanks for coming, Cubs lose. I just cannot believe that they can be this feeble at the plate as a team. It just mystifies me what's going on over there.
0: It really does. And it's the thing that drives me nuts, and this is not just a Cubs thing, it's just a baseball thing in general, is the outs that are just not just unproductive. It's not that they're not trying. I get that. Everybody is trying up there. But that just the mindset going into the box. You mentioned a perfect example last night. Non-competitive. Non-competitive at bats. Those are things at the 10U level of softball, all the way through Major League Baseball. It drives me competitive. How many at bats? It feels like the Cubs just piss away.
1: It's just super frustrating to watch their approach. And then what really bothers me, Trent, look, you can have well-pitched games and you don't come through. Mm-hmm. That happens every day in Major League Baseball around the calendar. However, you can't tell me that team doesn't look flat and that they've taken on the personality of their manager. He just looks lifeless in the dugout. He may not be, but that's the vibe that they have created with Craig Counsell. I am never going to tell you he's not a good baseball man. He's a smart guy. He's won World Series as a player. He's gone to the playoffs as a manager. He's won more games than I'll ever win. I get all that. I just know that there's no fire in that dugout. I just watch how they react. They trudge back to the dugout. It just doesn't look like they're having any fun. And I know when you lose, it isn't fun. But I watch that White Sox team, even when they don't come back and win, they look like they're having a great old time. They do. So something's got to change around there.
0: Definitely does. Now, maybe this is something that will help them change. It's still going to be a little bit before it happens. But, Cappy, I am making my return to Wrigley Field for a Cubs game. I was there a couple of years ago for the Iowa Northwestern football game. I believe in a decade, if memory serves, right around that range, the last time that I've been in Wrigley for a baseball game. It's been a long time. It's been even longer since I've been out in the bleachers. So my group of buddies from the University of Iowa, my tailgate group, we're going over there. We got a group of eight of us heading over to Wrigley Field for Sunday night baseball, 7:30. Hey, any idea why they pushed the start time back even further for this one? That's not going to be good for my liver by any means. And secondly, I haven't been around Wrigley and Wrigleyville outside of that Northwestern Iowa game in a long time. You got to give me a couple of stops. I need to stop before Sunday night baseball.
1: So I don't know why they pushed it to that time. Usually it's 6:40 and then 7:05 once the kids get out of school. And that is where we're at now. Tonight is at 7:05. I think last night was at 7:05. I would go to Vines. Vines is a great spot with a great patio. Awesome. Sports Corner's a cool place, and you got to go to Murphy's.
0: Oh, absolutely.
1: Murphy's is in the bleacher, outside the bleachers, and it is right behind the scoreboard. It's just classic Chicago. So you've got to go there and have a cocktail sitting on their patio. You have to.
0: Looking forward to it. Now, are you going to be around Wrigleyville on Sunday night?
1: This Sunday you're talking?
0: Yes, against the Giants.
1: I will not be there. I will not. I'll be on my couch watching that game with my three dogs.
0: All right. Well, maybe I'll send you a live video or something like that. And if we get a big home run or maybe a home run coming up to us, maybe you'll see me out there in the stands. Well, we'll see. Maybe Suzuki can hit one to me. I don't even know where we're going to be sitting. And is it still general admission in the bleachers? I don't even know. My buddy bought the tickets.
1: Yeah, bleachers are in the playoffs. They'll assign the seats.
0: Okay.
1: It is general admission. It's a great spot. Better have, you know, if you're taking little kids, they're going to hear colorful language.
0: Right.
1: It is a great spot to watch a game.
0: I remember it vividly, my first time as a youngster in the bleachers. And yes, definitely a different affair for a Friday 1:20 first pitch. Absolutely loved it. And being out there in the bleachers and going to be fun on Sunday night. Back to the team. And we've talked a ton about, how about the health of what you're seeing of the pitching staff getting back? We saw rehab start, on Saturday or Sunday over the weekend for Boyd. Looks like he's very close. He's going to make another rehab start coming up over the weekend. When you just look down the line, 2, 4, 6 weeks down the line, and the possibility of return to health for that staff, does that give you at least a little bit of confidence that, yeah, things are frustrating right now, and we're going to be frustrated watching this team, but there is some hope at the end of the rainbow?
1: It does. I know they're going to get Edward Cabrera back from a blister. That all gives me, when I say hope, it makes me feel better about the pitching staff. But until the offense comes around and gets more than one run in a game, no. Because you didn't lose because of your starter last night. Absolutely not. Jameson Taillon pitched you into the seventh. He gave up two runs. You should win that game easy. Easy. You're paying $246 million or whatever for that team in your building. You need a win like a starving man needs a ham sandwich. And guess what? It did not matter how good the starting pitcher for the Cubs threw. We couldn't score. So until the offense gets moving and gets things rolling, you got big problems.
0: No doubt about it. One thing that we have seen, PCA, he continues to play solid out there, but need more out of the offense up and down and getting back to that team that we saw from the middle of April to the end of May, and just to the middle of May, how well they were playing and putting the bat on the ball, and that has dissipated here recently. Well, the White Sox had hit the skids, at least until this afternoon. They're out to a 4-0 lead against my Twins. Twins took the first two games of this series, but big picture, Cleveland is Cleveland. How they do it year after year after year. It's Jose Ramirez, and it feels like a bunch of spare parts yet every single year. They're in contention. The way that they build both their pitching staff and their bullpen year after year, it is absolutely incredible what Cleveland does. Still, it doesn't feel like it's a team that's going to go out there and win 95 days. Is it realistic for the White Sox to remain in the mix all season long?
1: I think it is. Now, are they going to add on at the deadline? No. You know, everyone I talk to who is in my life who is a Sox fan, I'm not trading any of our top prospects. But they want to go get, we need another starter and a bullpen guy, and can we get another bat? Yeah, if you want to part with, whether it's Noah Schultz or Hagen Smith or Tanner McDougal, they got a bunch of really good prospects. Kudos to them for assembling them. But if you're going to try to win, and tomorrow is promised to nobody, you could wake up next year and go, okay, now it's time. Oh, wow. We have three of our starters out for the year with Tommy John. I didn't see that coming. What if you wake up, I'm not saying they will, what if you wake up July 28th and you go, wow, the Sox are 4 games up in the division? You're telling me you don't push the accelerator down and go get whoever it is, Freddie Peralta or whoever, and you go, we got a shot. Davis Martin, I know he didn't throw well last night, but he's got 8 wins already. He looks like an all-star. And I dropped Freddie Peralta onto your team, or Joe Ryan onto your team, or Tarek Skubal onto your team. All of a sudden, you go into any series you're playing in with a legit chance to advance.
0: Monday night, did you see were you watching during the double play, the 3-6 double play that goes down, not technically a double play, it's called a 2-out play, where it was the chopper that went over, Gonzalez threw to the shortstop Montgomery, and apparently that is a play that has not happened in Major League Baseball since 1972, which seems impossible with the number of games that are played.
1: Yeah, I saw the play. It was a heck of a play. Yes. And I've never heard it referred to as a 2-out play, but it was a heck of a play. He also got his first career hit. Right now, every button the White Sox are pushing, they look good. They look locked in. They look like they're having fun. Their manager looks like he's having the time of his life. Their GM, Chris Getz, would probably get executive of the year if we ended the season today. But they're trying to avert being swept in Minnesota. And coming up, they're going to have the Dodgers, the Phillies, and the Braves all in a row. Good luck. I want them to win. It's great for business. My brother, my best friend in the world, is a huge Sox fan. My partner on the radio, huge Sox fan. So I hope that they can stay afloat. But this is going to be a hell of a test this month.
0: Yeah, we're going to know a lot about this team come towards the end of the month there, as it'll conclude with that Yankee series on the road. That'll be Thursday, June 18th. At that point, I think we'll have a good feel of just how good this White Sox team is. We'll have a good feel how good Caleb Williams is. And some news today, Cappy. David Kaplan joining us, presented by Centurion Stone of Iowa. Cap, that he is going to be on the cover of Madden. Of course, there is the historic Madden curse that a lot of people's minds go right away, but quite the honor for Caleb Williams to be the face of the video game for NFL football coming up this year.
1: Yeah, it's super cool. I watched the video today that EA Sports and the Bears put out where Caleb was recreating the throw to Roma Dunze against the Packers on fourth down late in the game. And Caleb did an interview with the New Heights podcast with the Kelsey brothers and talked about his input and getting to do this. And look, Chris Sims told me yesterday he's dropping his top 43 NFL quarterbacks in order. And he has Caleb Williams at number 6, which is super, super cool. Mm-hmm. And I know it triggered a bunch of the Packer people because he has Jordan Love at 15. Woo. He has Jared Goff at 12, Kyler Murray at 30. J.J. McCarthy's below that, and he has Caleb at 6. And he told me on the phone yesterday, Chris Sims did, he was leaving Lake Forest where he had spent the day watching practice and then interviewing Caleb. And he said, if I had to draft right now, I could start my franchise with any current player, I'm taking Caleb Williams.
0: That's a pretty good endorsement, no doubt about it, for Caleb Williams. The silhouette, and we've seen it. You know, there's companies out there that have put out the T-shirts already, the marketing that goes along with it. It's going to be very difficult to surpass Jumpman, but, boy, just that picture. And seeing it on the Madden cover, curse or not, that was a fun way to wake up this morning and see that one and just see that picture with the Chicago skyline back behind it. I have a feeling that one's going to be a big seller, not just for Madden across the board, but certainly a big one in Chicago. And maybe even people that have a video game system, haven't picked up a Madden game in a couple of years, going to guess there's going to be a lot of Bears fans maybe going to go out and try it this year.
1: There's no question. It's a super cool picture. There's a deluxe edition that has him doing the Iceman pose. Mm-hmm. Yeah, there's some super cool stuff. And I don't believe in curses. I don't. The Cubs proved there is no curse. When you finally hire competent people to run your baseball team, you can win a World Series. And they did. And if you go back, Josh Allen finished second for MVP the year he was on the cover. Brady won a Super Bowl when he was on the cover. Yeah, there's been a couple guys that have had injury. Christian McCaffrey comes to mind. Mm-hmm. But I got no problems with him being on there.
0: David Kaplan joining us. Final thing for you, Cappy. The team that knocked the Bears out of the playoffs last year, the Rams, they continue to invest on this year's team. The prohibitive favorite now to win the NFC, to win the NFL Super Bowl this season with the Rams. They go out there. And on top of it, Aaron Donald flirting with the idea of coming out of retirement. How big of a gap do you see between the Rams and the rest, even the Seahawks that knocked them off a year ago, when you look at what they did going out there and getting Myles Garrett?
1: Look, they're all in, man. They don't care about draft picks. They just, hey, we're trying to win right now, and nobody will care if they don't have draft picks, but they win the Super Bowl. Would you care? I wouldn't care. Nope. But you better be right, because if you don't win the Super Bowl, eventually, Stafford walks away, and you look at where this team and this organization is. I know they drafted their quarterback of the future, they think, in Ty Simpson. But if you don't win the Super Bowl, then I don't know how you're rebuilding that thing.
0: Makes a whole lot of sense. David Kaplan joining us, presented by Centurion Stone of Iowa. Cappy, always appreciate the time. Love the conversation. And next week, you, me, and Ken will bat it around a little bit. Thank you.
1: Have a great day.
0: That is David Kaplan. 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A thank you to them. With us and with David Kaplan every week here on Miller and Condon. We continue on the other side. We're going to go from Chicago sports to Minnesota sports. The Vikings have a new general manager, Dane Mizutani. He'll join us next talking Minnesota sports. It's Miller and Condon on the Iowa Sports Radio Network. 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
3: There will be plenty of sunshine out there today, and temperatures will be rising into the low 80s this afternoon. We are going to have mostly clear skies for tonight, and temperatures will drop down into the low 60s. Tomorrow, there will be some passing clouds in the morning. There may be a few sprinkles around. Temperatures will rise into the mid 80s, and it'll be a smidge more humid out there as well. That's your latest Weather First forecast.
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0: 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Coming up in 15 minutes, we're going to go to one of those affiliate cities, the Quad Cities, and talk about the rumblings and reports out there about the John Deere Classic potentially moving to Chicago. But right now, we go to Minneapolis as Dean Mizutani joins us from the St. Paul Pioneer Press. A little Minnesota sports conversation and a new general manager for the Vikings on the beat that Dean Mizutani is on. Dane, good to talk with you once again. And you got some news here in the early part of June. That's got to be a good thing.
1: Yeah. It's not just OTAs, not just quarterback controversy, not just evaluating what certain quarterbacks do or do not say. We got some real tangible news here today, talking to new general manager Nolan Peasley, and I thought it went really well. You know, he was solid. He not flashy, but that's probably how it should be when talking to the new guy. Answered every question with professionalism, was able to articulate his vision very clearly, but then also didn't show us all his cards. So I think he passed the test with flying colors today.
0: Absolutely. So it's a new GM. I mean, when you kind of look at going forward, what are the anticipations, kind of the way he builds rosters, looking at his connections going to Seattle, those kind of things? Like, when you look at it, is that the blueprint, kind of what at least the anticipation it's going to be? That's kind of the way he's going to look to do things on his front, free agency, drafting wise.
1: Yeah, I think you probably go with what you know, or your experience kind of shapes kind of the way you would run your team yourself. So, is he going to come here and try to beat John Schneider in the Seattle Seahawks? Probably not. He's going to put his own stamp on it. But I think a lot of the practices, a lot of kind of the way things go, the way he evaluates talent, is going to be kind of forged and framed through kind of that Seattle lens. I thought it was interesting today hearing from Mark Wilf. Nolan Peasley has final say over the roster. So he has final control, final say of the 53. And that's important. That's an important distinction. So when they're on cutdown day, when they're trying to decide who stays, who goes, it's not Kevin O'Connell making the call. It is Nolan Peasley. Now, he's not going to operate as a dictator. I expect him to work very heavily with Kevin O'Connell. But if you have to break a tie, Nolan Peasley will be the tiebreaker, if you will. But I think when you look at the way he's going to build this thing out moving forward, he's not going to come in here and make a bunch of trades and make a bunch of changes. The roster was competitive last year, 9-8. I know it wasn't the playoff team everybody hoped it would be, not the Super Bowl contender everybody hoped it would be. But he's not coming here trying to reinvent the wheel. I think he's going to take a pretty pragmatic approach, assess the roster as is, and then wait, see how it goes, and then make changes from there.
0: Dane, anticipation for this year, there's going to be so much conversation. I know it's already happened for you, and it's going to be a whole lot more, and it's about the quarterback, obviously. That is going to be a huge part. Just what you've heard, kind of back channeling, talking to different people inside the organization, off-season, the connection with him in KOC, and what the anticipation of what kind of upgrade they're really going to get this season at QB.
1: Yeah, I mean, it's a quarterback competition, or it's being framed as such. But I would be pretty surprised if Kyler Murray does not win that quarterback competition. I think the way I've been describing it is, if it's a 100-yard race, like, this is my description, not coming from Kevin O'Connell or anybody within the coaching staff, but if it's a 100-yard race, my thoughts are Kyler Murray starting at the 50-yard line. Like, I think he's so far ahead in this quarterback competition from the start, just because of what he has done throughout his career in the NFL. As opposed to what J.J. McCarthy has not done in his career throughout the NFL to this point, that I would be surprised if Kyler Murray does not win the starting job. What does that mean? Like, how much does that elevate the Vikings? That remains to be seen. But I think there are enough pieces in place, and Kyler Murray does have that talent in place within his body to expect pretty good things out of this offense. Now, J.J. McCarthy struggled. The Vikings as a whole struggled last year at the quarterback position. And while Kyler Murray has not lived up to his potential as that number one overall pick, and he flamed out in Arizona, he's more talented than anybody the Vikings had in that quarterback room last year. So if you just take that at face value and apply it to the weapons they have on offense, I really think they could be vastly improved on that side of the ball. Then you add in the fact that they're going to have a top 10, maybe top 5 defense. I think they could surprise a lot of teams this year if Kyler Murray is who I think he is.
0: What is the kind of OTA question outside of quarterback that people are looking at right now with the Vikings? Is there still kind of one lingering question here as the OTAs are happening?
1: Yeah, I mean, I think everything's going to start and stop with the quarterback. But mm-hmm. I think beyond that, it probably does. When we get into the really get into the weeds, probably is the secondary. What does that look like? Harrison Smith has not officially retired, but I think the Vikings are moving forward.

0: things like that. So you have the established names in the secondary, the Josh Metellus's, the Byron Murphy Juniors, the Isaiah Rogers of the world. But the Vikings as a whole defensively, in some ways will go as some of their depth pieces go, when it comes to that area of the team.
1: Dave Mizutani joining us from the St. Paul Pioneer Press as we take a look at some Minnesota sports. Let's jump over. Got a couple of offseason questions for you. First, T-Wolves-wise, we see the Spurs. We saw the Thunder. Those are two pretty tall mountains to climb when you look at the future of things. Do you anticipate that this is going to be a busy offseason, that there's going to be some major retooling, or just more than anything, hoping for health, get DiVincenzo back maybe by April, and you kind of go from there? What kind of offseason are the Timberwolves looking at?
0: Yeah, I think they're going to make a move. Yeah, I think Tim Connelly tried it last year, said, let's run it back. You know, we're close. Let's see what we have in this core. Obviously, re-signed Julius Randle, re-signed Naz Reid. Kind of felt like last year he was content to try again. This year, talking to him at the end of the year press conference, when he said, obviously coming about a month and a half later or earlier than he hoped. Tim Connelly, if he had his way every year, would have this conversation, this postmortem in June after raising the Larry O'Brien trophy. But he said it pretty flat out, like he's not afraid to take a risk this offseason. And, you know, I think the best thing that he said, or the way he framed it, was like, how risky is it? Like, whatever move we decide to make, if we decide to make a move, how risky is it if we're just getting bounced in the second round time and time again? This team was not close this year. Like, it meandered through the regular season, and then they got, you know, it was obviously a very, very fun series against the Nuggets for Timberwolves fans, and they got wiped by the Spurs. They won two games, one nearly lost at a buzzer beater, one they won because Victor Wembanyama got ejected. In the other three games, they got destroyed by 30 and everything. This team is not close to a championship, and I think Tim Connelly understands that. So I expect them to be busy, to unturn every stone. And, you know, maybe it's a Kyrie Irving. Maybe it's a Zion Williamson. Obviously, Giannis Antetokounmpo is going to be at the top of the list. If they can make that happen, I would expect them to try and make that happen. But I think this will be a busy offseason for the Timberwolves, and I think the core as we know it, probably done and could look a lot different next year.
1: Is the biggest question for the Wild just what they're going to do with Quinn Hughes? Is it as simple as that, and they'll kind of figure things out after that?
0: Yeah, I mean, I think they're going to get a deal done this summer. I think they will. Seems to be trending in that direction. I think Quinn likes what the Wild have in place. How could you not get into play with Kirill Kaprizov and Matt Boldy and Brock Faber, and I keep going down the list. But I think Quinn takes a lot of stock into the fact that earlier this year, when he was made available, it was kind of to the highest bidder. And Bill Guerin was the guy who stepped up and put all his prospects on the table and said, I really want you. And here's what I'm willing to give up to get you. I think that held value and held weight with Quinn Hughes. And I think he'll return it this offseason at some point. I don't know if the deal gets done July 1st when he's eligible to sign that extension. But I'm operating under the assumption that it will get done at some point after that, like obviously, or maybe before that, honestly, because often the draft spurs trades, deadlines make deals, and in the NHL, a lot of the times you see some of these deals get made around draft time. I expect them to go big game hunting for a number one center. Will they be able to make something happen? That remains to be seen. Does Toronto want to trade Austin Matthews? If they do, I expect Bill Guerin to be very much in those conversations. If they don't, I expect Bill Guerin to move on and turn the page and try and get the next big center. Maybe it's a Robert Thomas from St. Louis. Maybe it's a Brady Tkachuk. He plays wing, but he takes draws from Ottawa. I think Bill Guerin's going to go big game hunting for a number one center or a top six forward in some way, shape, or form. But I will say this. I do think he's going to be patient at the end of the day. Nothing happened last summer. People were mad last summer because nothing happened. But because nothing happened, he was able to trade for Quinn Hughes in the middle of the year. So I don't think Bill Guerin's going to just push his chips all in just because. If the options that are presented to him are not something he likes. But I expect him to be big game hunting for a number one center at some point.
1: And for the Twins, there's always 2038.
0: Yeah.

0: I mean, look, they've been better than I thought, but it just feels like it was always going to be kind of a transitional year, kind of just a, maybe not even a transitional year, because that would imply that the next year is going to be great. And I don't know that it will be, but I think I'm wanting to give this group of players credit for continuing to play, even though it didn't seem like ownership was invested in them winning in any way, shape, or form heading into this season. Obviously, they were in a playoff position or a playoff spot a couple weeks ago. They kind of went down the tubes for a little bit, but a couple wins over the White Sox. I'm waiting for them to call up Kalen Culpepper. I think he could invigorate this fan base. He's hitting down in AAA or right across the river in St. Paul. Royce Lewis, I don't know, maybe plays second, maybe plays first base now, but he's found his swing in St. Paul. There are players to attach yourself to if you're a diehard Twins fan. But yes, like, are they going to win the World Series? Absolutely not. Are they going to be a fun team to maybe follow from a player-by-player perspective throughout the summer? Perhaps. Or else it'll just be a cheap ticket and you can go have a few beers at Target Field for cheap.
1: That's not a bad thing anyway, either. Dave Mizutani joining us. Dave, as always, good catching up with you. We will talk to you again down the line. Enjoy the offseason for you. I know a lot of Vikings content coming up at St. Paul Pioneer Press. Thank you.
0: Yeah, thanks, Frank. Anytime.
1: Dean Mizutani. Quick timeout. Back on the other side, we got my picks of the day. Plus, Matt Randazzo is going to join us. The John Deere Classic leaving the Quad Cities. Some conflicting reports. That's next.
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4: There will be plenty of sunshine out there today, and temperatures will be rising into the low 80s this afternoon. We are going to have mostly clear skies for tonight, and temperatures will drop down into the low 60s. Tomorrow, there will be some passing clouds in the morning. There may be a few sprinkles around. Temperatures will rise into the mid 80s, and it'll be a smidge more humid out there as well. That's your latest Weather First forecast.
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0: 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That's where Matt Randezzo joins us from. You can hear Matt off the air, along with the Hawkeye Tailgate Show in the Quad Cities for a number of years over on Channel 8. Dazzo, good to talk to you. What's going on?
1: Trent, how are you, my friend? Happy Wednesday. Yes. We're getting through this work week eventually.
0: We're making our way through, no doubt about it. My daughter's 11th birthday today, so we got that happening. Had a little mini golf this morning. So, yeah, we're having a good time with it and making our way through the middle of the week. Got the NBA Finals starting up. NHL's already going. Your Cubs are they're playing baseball out there. And you're a Lions fan? Is that right?
1: I'm a huge Lions fan. So, It's crazy how quickly football's going to be here. Like, I mean, when it comes to Iowa City, when it comes to college football, high school football, it's the summer will go fast. We'll be arguing football here no time soon.
0: No doubt. Well, over in the Quad Cities, the John Deere Classic has been really an institution of the sports calendar for a very long time. I know the importance, obviously, that goes along with it and how important it is for the city, for the area, for even the state of Iowa, even though that is played over in Silvis on the other side of the river, there is a lot of connections here to the state of Iowa. And yesterday, last night, when a report came out from a writer from, Golf Digest? No, it wasn't Golf Digest. But regardless, that the John Deere Classic potentially moving to Chicago, I know it created a lot of headway and a lot of wins, and certainly over there in the Quad City. So kind of fill us in on the latest and what you've heard after talking to a number of people with the John Deere Classic.
1: Yeah, absolutely. The reports came out last night. It was an article. I want to say it was Golf Weekly, but basically that the PGA Tour has asked the John Deere Classic to move from the Quad Cities to Chicago. That threw everything up for grabs, and people were panicking. And as you mentioned, it's an institution here in the Quad Cities and the eastern side of Iowa and the state of Iowa. I mean, we have a Zach Johnson who's a one of the guys who's on the Mount Rushmore of the John Deere Classic. It's important. So I talked with my director, Andrew Lehman, over the John Deere Classic, and he said that the reports are completely false. The PGA Tour has not reached out to the John Deere Classic as an entity. They haven't reached out to John Deere at all when it comes to moving the event to Chicago. Nothing could be further from the truth. It's simply nothing that's been discussed. There's probably rumors. There's rumors in the world of golf about everything right now, simply because they're going to make major changes to the schedule and who will affect and those kind of things are up for grabs. And those are legitimate questions. But when it comes to a move to Chicago for the John Deere Classic, Andrew Lehman, the tournament director, has told me it's completely just not true. And here's the thing, too. When you look at the world headquarters for John Deere, it's a mile from the John Deere Classic. The John Deere paid for and bought the land that Deer Run exists on and is played at every year. So there's such a deep tie when it comes to the John Deere Classic in this community here in the Quad Cities and Eastern Iowa and Western Illinois that it wouldn't be the John Deere Classic in Chicago. If the PGA Tour wants to do an event in Chicago and name it whatever, that's for them. But the John Deere Classic and the Quad Cities are synonymous. So good news on this front. Andrew Lehman, the tournament director of the John Deere Classic, talked to him several times today. Simply a false report. Nobody has reached out to them or to John Deere about moving to Chicago.
0: Matt Randezzo joining us from the Quad Cities, off the air with Matt Randezzo. You can catch over on YouTube along with the podcast talking all things here from the state of Iowa and over in the Quad Cities as well. Dazzo from there. The John Deere Classic. Now, I'm in Des Moines. I've never lived in the Quad Cities, only been to the Quad Cities a couple of times, so I just don't know it. You mentioned the importance to that area, and having a professional event in the Quad Cities is such a cue for that community, obviously. What do you do look down the line and look in the importance and just what it means to that community? Maybe not this year, maybe not 5 years, but if it would happen, how devastating would that be for the Quad Cities?
1: It obviously it's something that we don't even want to think about. But it's something that's growing here, and it's not something that before John Deere came along, and this is a long time ago. There was worries that it was going to leave. Professional golf was going to leave the Quad Cities, and John Deere stepped up, and they became such an important title sponsor to what the event has become. And now we have concerts on the course every weekend where, you know, this year alone, Saturday night is Carrie Underwood and Sunday night is Old Dominion. I mean, they've had Zac Brown Band and you name it when it comes to big events come there. And that's because of Deere. I mean, that's the first, John Deere Classic will be the first people to say that's because of John Deere, what they put into it. So obviously it's something. And the good thing, and the schedule is changing for the PGA and the way they want to do things. And really nobody knows how it'll look. The good thing that the John Deere Classic has for them is the fact that we do have John Deere, and John Deere is a big partner when it comes to the PGA Tour and when it comes to equipment and what they do worldwide. So that's the one plus that the Quad Cities does have, is that John Deere will be very instrumental. But you mentioned it. It goes along with the BIC. It goes along with everything else that we get to do here in the Quad Cities. And we mentioned I'm a Lions fan. So I don't like bringing up the Green Bay Packers very often, but it is a professional sport played in a market that's not the biggest of markets, but it resonates with the golfers. It resonates with the people here. You take an event like this, put it in Chicago, it's another professional event that's going on in Chicago in July.
0: Yeah.
1: You know what I mean? I mean, it goes along with the Cubs and the Sox and the Bears getting ready to start and the things that go on. It is such a fabric of what is the Quad Cities. And the golfers realize that. Zach Johnson's a great example of a sponsor exemption. A Bryson DeChambeau, a Jordan Spieth, all people that started here in the Quad Cities and made a name for themselves. So it would not be something we want to think about or talk about, Trent. But I do think there was an extension signed last year with John Deere through 2030, I believe. So that relationship is great. And the importance of John Deere with the PGA Tour, you got to hope and think that that we'll be playing golf here in the Quad Cities for quite some time. I know one thing for sure, Trent. Coming up in less than a month, the world's best golfers will be here in the Quad Cities, and that's a beautiful thing.
0: No doubt about it. We'll track you down then and have a little bit more time to spread our wings as we're running out of show here for today. Matt Randazzo joining us. You can also hear him pregame before Iowa football. You said football is going to be here before we know it. Dazzo, you're optimistic about this team, aren't you?
1: I really am. I truly am. It's funny because you look at the losses they've had. And the draft picks that they had, having seven guys drafted in the NFL draft, usually you worry a starting quarterback, but the guys up front are really good. I think the running back room is as good as it's ever been. You have two more pros on the offensive line. I love the linebackers. I think the secondary is going to be really, really good. It's going to take some time to gel and get used to it, but that's the worry, obviously, and we've talked about on my show, I think with you, is the fact that defensive line is going to be really young and that's going to be tested. And then it comes back to, there's a little quarterback competition, Trent. I don't know if you heard about that,
0: mm-hmm.
1: but they're not sure who. So there's some big questions, but what Iowa football has and continues to do and the way they've evolved with the transfer portal and some of the guys they've gotten to bring in that they can develop. And again, it all starts up front, and Trent, it's crazy that there's two more guys on that offensive line that'll be playing football on Sunday here in the real future again at Iowa. And you'd think with all the losses to the NFL on the offensive line that you would see people going like, that's a concern this year. And there's no concern. When you talk to coaches, when you talk to the people inside the camp and in practices, there's no concern when it comes to that offensive line. So, it's going to be a fun season in Iowa City, and it'll be here before we know it.
0: Matt Randazzo. Matt, out of time for today. Appreciate it. We'll talk to you again soon.
1: Thanks, buddy. Be good. Tell that daughter of yours happy birthday.
0: I will, absolutely. Matt Randazzo checking in for the Quad Cities and get us the latest on the John Deere Classic. Thanks to him. Off the air with Matt Randazzo. You can check on your podcast app or you can find it on YouTube. Picks of the day brought to you by Circus Sports. We got the Guardians. We're going to grab the +138 against Garrett Cole tonight. Baseball props tonight. Melendez under a half total bases in this one. We're going double dipping. Christopher Sanchez, under 5.5 hits and over 6.5 strikeouts. Lee, under a half total base for the Giants tonight. OG Anunoby, over 15.5. And give me the Knickerbockers, plus the 5.5. Out of time. Talk to you tomorrow. Off the bench. Sean Lucas next.
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14: 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Who were they? What made them so notorious? How did the internet, or sometimes the algorithm, choose them? And what does a person do when they're suddenly confronted with more attention than the human psyche can handle? Take The Dress, a story that went uber viral in early 2015 in spite of being, well, kind of a boring optical illusion. A mother of the bride in Scotland took a picture of a dress she was thinking about wearing to her daughter's wedding. But she saw the dress as blue with black lace, and her daughter saw it as white with gold lace. One BuzzFeed post later, every single person on the internet was talking about the dress. But to me, the dress is a story about the last couple of months when the internet was still sort of fun. It was shortly before the stories that spread across the internet stopped being driven by exploited millennials with useless arts degrees and started being decided by algorithms hell-bent on growing internet usership at all costs. And on a long enough timeline, the story of the dress is one entangled with abuse and media exploitation. Internet history is a tricky thing to be invested in. It feels like every time a bad with business billionaire buys up another platform, history starts being erased. With the team at Cool Zone Media, we're taking these characters' 16th minute of fame to see what their moment meant to them and what it says about us.
15: 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There will be plenty of sunshine out there today, and temperatures will be rising into the low 80s this afternoon. We are going to have mostly clear skies for tonight, and temperatures will drop down into the low 60s. Tomorrow, there will be some passing clouds in the morning. There may be a few sprinkles around. Temperatures will rise into the mid 80s, and it'll be a smidge more humid out there as well. That's your latest weather first forecast.
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31: Yeah! 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
32: Sup and happy Wednesday, Bench Mob. It is a Barrow Health Favorite Position Wednesday. Sean Roberts, Lucas Strain, Connor Ferguson with you until 5 o'clock this evening. 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And we have the American Toppers text line. Text the number 81530. Mention KXNO in your message. Here is what is coming up on the show today. We will tee off here shortly. 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And Scott Peel from Jethro's Barbecue will be in studio with us. 3 o'clock, we will go on the clock. 3:30, David Eicholt from HawkeyeInsider.com will hop on with us. 3:45, we will face off. At 4 o'clock, it is a Vero Health Favorite Position Wednesday. We'll get to the topic later on in the show. At 4:45, What's in Lucas's Notebook, brought to you by Unjuiced, The Bookmark, and The Power Play. Lucas, how are you today, sir?
18: How come you called it The Power Play?
32: Lucas's Power Play.
18: Yeah, you always call it Connor's Power Play, which is understandable because it's his power play. But then when it's your power play, you go over the top and saying, my power play, because everybody, it's my power play.
32: Yeah, I like to talk crap.
18: Yeah, but then when it's passed over to me, it's just the power play. And also, there isn't going to be a power play today.
32: Oh, no power play today. That's right.
18: There's no hockey.
32: Off day.
18: It's a rest day.
32: Off day. Well, rest day after that game last night. It's good.
18: It was a really good game. I mean, we got going 25 seconds in.
32: 25 seconds in. We are off and running. We'll get to that here shortly. Connor, how are you today, sir?
0: Doing good. How are you guys?
32: Doing good.
0: Great hockey game last night. My goodness.
32: Let's dive in.
18: You want to do it?
0: Skip over the sauce here.
32: Yeah. We're gonna get into it. So earlier today, I sent White Sox Dave a phone call or a text message to talk about Connor and his hair. And
18: you're such a jerk.
0: Was not a widely known situation until Sean's outburst.
32: It threw me off guard, all right? So anyway, I sent him a text and I was like, hey, my buddy would like to be a part of, because so White Sox Dave and Barstool, they do a thing called Bald Stool, where they go to Turkey or something like that, and they...
18: It's a hair transplant thing.
32: Hair transplant thing. Dave did it and is like the poster boy of the whole thing.
18: People who didn't have hair now.
32: Yeah. So anyway, I sent him a picture of Connor without his hat on. And the response that I got from Dave, I watched over 400 submissions for this last season. I never said in until I watched them all twice. Your buddy's hair is so bad, he would probably be an instant yes. So he would be in, assuming we end up doing it.
0: So I took a late shower today. This was a great business decision on my part.
32: So, and then Dave went even further, and now he's starting to use AI to put hair on top of your head to see what you would look like. He was like, he would look really good. He needs to do this.
0: I haven't seen it yet, so if you could
32: I'll let you know.
0: That'd be awesome.
18: You want to post that on Twitter?
32: Yeah, and I'll tag Dave in it. Be like, this is White Sox Dave's doing to get Connor more hair. Are you okay? Like, if over the break, absolutely. When we go to break, I'll show you the photo. I don't want to post something on X without you, even though this gives you hair. So I think it's a good look.
0: Yeah, I played hockey my whole life. Hair fell out. Can't really do anything about it. I can wear a wig.
32: He loves the flow in the back.
0: It's a party in the back.
32: It's a full-on party in the back.
18: You look at Connor with a hat on, you would never guess. You think that dude has a great head of hair.
32: This is what I was thrown off when Connor took his hat off. I mean, it stopped me from what I was doing. Yeah. I was mid-sentence. I was like, whoa. What's happening?
0: You might
32: there?
0: As well look like you got it half the time then.
32: So anyway, that's been the last like 20 minutes.
18: So timeout.
32: Before our show.
18: When I said post it on Twitter, you said, Connor, I'm going to show it to you in the break. I want you to see it first. I'm not going to post a picture of you without, you know, you saying, what is that crap?
32: Well, listen.
18: What is that?
32: This is a personal preference here.
18: What?
0: Right? Sean's got a little soft spot for me where he goes overtly PR at the most random time.
32: Yeah. Like,
0: I just want to make sure.
32: I got to go PR with Connor. Lucas, you're fair game.
18: Yeah, you post pictures and videos, take pictures and videos of me and put them on Twitter all the time.
32: What did I post?
18: Picture of me at Vero. Picture of me dancing at Bussy's wedding. So that's a video.
0: That looked like a moving picture to me.
32: That was Lucas. A video. That was Lucas. I was showing the world Lucas is having a good time at the wedding. That's all I was doing. The Vero thing, we have a deal with them, okay? I want people to know that we're both using the product.
18: Yeah, so you walk up to me and take a picture of me right when I rolled out of bed and posted it on Facebook?
32: Well, got a lot of play. Still getting play.
18: Crap.
32: Week and a half later, still getting play on the old Book of Face.
18: Okay, just because you're a millennial, that we don't say that anymore.
32: Why?
18: We don't say the Book of Face.
32: I can say it. Connor, if I say the Book of Face, you know what I'm talking about, right?
0: I know that because of you.
32: Thank you.
18: You're aging yourself.
32: Can I trademark that?
0: I think so. It's 2026. I mean, that should be...
32: Anything can get trademarked these days.
18: Who created Facebook?
32: Is
18: that Zuckerberg?
0: Now, the movie says...
32: Yeah, Zuckerberg. Yeah,
0: the movie says otherwise.
32: It said he's it was the it was the twins, right? Yeah. It was the twins?
18: Does the movie say it's Andrew Garfield?
32: Who's that?
18: I don't know. I just remember.
0: I think it's the cat from the comic strip.
18: The lasagna loving cat.
32: Great character, by the way.
18: Andrew Garfield? It's the second Spider-Man.
32: Because
0: who could forget?
32: Tobey Maguire was one, right?
18: Yeah, Toby's the first one. What is wrong with you guys?
0: I like
32: Kristen Dunst was in Spider-Man 1.
18: Yeah, she
32: did the upside down kiss, right?
18: The original trilogy, yes. Mary Jane Watson.
32: I thought that movie was so badass when it first came out.
18: You really scared me. I thought you were just going to say that movie was so bad.
32: No, I thought it was great.
18: I was going to throw something at you.
32: I thought it was great. I haven't watched a Spider-Man since, but...
18: A single one?
32: No.
18: You've only seen the very first one.
32: I saw the first one, and then I moved on with my life.
18: The second Spider-Man's the best one. Spider-Man 2. Tobey's second Spider-Man.
32: Is that
18: Spider-Man.
32: The one...
18: Doc Ock.
32: Which one's the Green Goblin?
18: The first one. The very first
32: that's
18: one.
32: That's the one, yeah. So that's the one I know.
18: Watch the second... That's the best one. And then they all come back in the latest Spider-Man movie?
32: How can they all come back?
18: Okay.
32: Spider-Man is Spider-Man.
18: There are multiple Spider-Men. It's called the Spider-Verse. And this is an actual thing in the comics.
32: This is getting way too...
18: There's different timelines.
32: Connor, did you know that there's multiple Spider-Men?
18: It's called the multiverse.
0: No, but when it sounds like El Grande Americano. That's what it sounds like.
18: I have no idea what that means.
32: Lucas is probably... Listen, we can get
0: half
32: away with that.
0: Half our audience has been mad, but the other half has been saved by this.
32: We can get away with Danhausen. I don't think we're going to get away with this one, Connor. Speaking of Danhausen...
18: The new Spider-Man comes out in like 2 months, by the way.
32: Speaking of Danhausen, have we hit nerves yet?
18: Can we stop?
32: Have we hit nerves? We got game one tonight. Our Knicks...
18: You struck a nerve with the Danhausen talk.
32: Our Knicks are taking on the San Antonio Spurs, Jeff DeBroff's Spurs.
18: Yes, I'm very nervous.
0: Dance with the girl that got you here.
18: I am very nervous.
32: Like, when did the nerves kick in? Like, fully, like, are we dealing with it right now?
18: The moment the Game 7 ended in the Western Conference Finals.
32: That's
18: the moment
32: when it kicked in.
18: Because at that point, it was still, the Knicks, they won the Eastern Conference, they're in the NBA Finals, and the other two teams, they're still fighting each other. The moment that game ends, it's, okay, here we go. Oh, no. And then it's just amplified ever since, and today, I've watched the highlight video, the hype video that the Knicks put out on Twitter. I've watched that twice today.
32: Hype video got you, didn't
18: it? Oh, it got me going real good.
32: I'm telling you, man.
18: It got me real good.
32: I get crap all the time for falling for hype videos. I love a good hype video. And I get crap for it all the time. If you got a big game coming up...
18: That's because you fall for hype videos for the White Sox the year before they set the record for most losses in a season.
32: I bought in.
18: You thought the Sox
32: for a couple days.
18: They're going to be sneaky good this year.
0: Would you like the hype video to say, cautiously, we're not very optimistic, but we think got a chance tonight if we all believe.
32: Here's some highlights with some sound effects, some cool music.
18: It's the fact that Sean falls for it every time. And he goes,
32: I full on fall for it too. Like, I admit it. You put a hype video, you could put a hype video for me going to Faro. And I'll be like, let's go.
0: We got to chart your predictions.
32: Give me my damn adjustment. Let's go.
0: Before the games or before the hype video is seen to afterwards.
32: Are we doing that for Lucas?
0: I think we should do it for you, but we can do it for Lucas too.
18: No, because I don't fall for hype videos. This has happened.
32: You just said.
18: I haven't fallen for it, Sean. I've been excited for the series the whole time. It's the NBA Finals.
32: Did you need a hype video?
18: No.
32: Today?
18: So how could I fall for it?
0: All I've heard from you, Lucas, is stuff about Danhausen. So I didn't kind of caught off guard. You knew it was the finals.
32: You've been very anti-Danhausen, which is very evil, very nice.
18: I have been anti-Danhausen since the first round, and look where it's gotten me.
32: You're playing the villain card now.
18: I've done this the whole time. Okay. I'm not suddenly switching up. He's fake. There's no such thing as curses.
32: You're going to get run. Our Knicks are going to get run now, Connor.
0: At least we got someone to blame.
32: We do. Easy blame here. Easy blame on Lucas. Let's go to the phones, 515-284-5966. Let's go to Stephanie. What's up, Stephanie? How are you? Happy Wednesday.
1: Good. I wanted to say good luck to our Knicks tonight. And I also wanted to check to see if my buddy Ben Stiller has called in yet or not.
32: I don't think Ben Stiller has called. He has the phone number, though.
18: Hey, there's a chance Connor didn't pick up.
32: That is true. We do free throws,
1: Connor,
32: during the break.
1: Attention.
18: Yeah, come on, Connor. Ben Stiller could have called in.
1: You know, I've been promoting his Stiller soda, so I think the least he could do is call in.
18: I need a Knicks win so I can have another one tomorrow.
1: Keep hope alive. Go Knicks.
18: Thanks, Stephanie.
32: Appreciate it. I keep calling in. Our Knicks. Our Knicks are in the NBA Finals. I love it. The bench mob's behind you. The only non-bench mob person against you is the guy who comes on our show every week.
2: Yeah, I know.
32: Who decided to put a toes out pick today, by the way.
2: Yeah, I don't know. You can't have the toes leaking into the picture like that. You can't have that.
32: You got to charge for that stuff.
2: Seriously, you got to put a filter on that.
32: Oh.
2: It's always funnier if you put the filter on it anyway, because you look at it like, no one's looking at Dubrov's feet.
32: Well, now we are, though.
2: Now we are.
32: I commented. I was like, toes out. We're getting a lot of tweets here. AJ says, Connor's bald? Doesn't sound bald.
0: Thanks, AJ.
32: That's good.
0: Yeah, I guess.
2: Can you sound bald?
32: That's a valid question.
0: I don't think so.
2: I don't know. Connor sounds bald. You know who sounds bald? Tyler Allen.
32: Yeah.
2: He sounds bald.
32: But he's okay with it.
2: You can sound bald. Connor,
32: you don't sound bald.
0: I think this is a good thing.
2: It's because he's got stuff in the back.
0: I'm cautiously walking down the river here.
32: You're tiptoeing the line.
0: Yeah.
32: Cyclone Kathy says, time out. Are we making fun of the hair that is under the hat and it's a picture of you, Connor?
0: It's a picturesque photo.
32: We're not making fun of the hair. It's deceiving. It's deception.
2: We're complimenting the back of the hair.
32: Yeah, we're complimenting how Connor pulls this off every day. Now, Connor, if we got you to go to Turkey and get a hair transplant, would you do it?
0: Yeah, 100%.
32: Okay. If we can't get you to do it, or if we can't get it done for you, would you be open to doing it?
0: Yeah. Yeah, would I be open on paying my own way down
32: there? Yeah.
0: Yeah, like, instead of wearing a wig, yeah.
2: Here's the problem is that you just can't get Connor in a setting where he can't wear a hat.
32: Would he wear a hat to
2: a wedding?
32: Like that's...
2: It's a thing in the Midwest. People in the Midwest will wear a hat to a wedding. It depends on the rest of what Connor's wearing. It also depends on the type of wedding, right? Busty's wedding on Friday, hat's probably not going to fly there.
32: Hat's not flying there.
2: No.
32: The wedding I'm going, my cousin's wedding next week in New Hampshire.
2: Boston.
32: Dress code.
2: Black tie?
32: Strictly says dress code.
2: Suit?
32: Suit for, it's full on formal. You got to wear a suit or a gown. Suit or a gown.
2: How are you going to find a gown this quickly?
32: Well, Kaylee's got the baby excuse.
2: How are you going to find a
32: gown? I'm wearing a suit.
2: No. You're wearing a gown.
32: I'm going suit.
2: You're wearing a gown.
32: I already dropped the suit at the dry cleaner. I'm wearing my blue suit again because I don't want to wear my black suit. So I'm going blue suit again. I was like, well, I just wore it for Bussy's wedding. Let's get this thing dry cleaned. Dude, I sweated a lot. A lot of sweat. I don't want to be the smelly person at a wedding.
2: Sweated a word?
32: I made it one.
2: I think sweat is just the past tense version of it. I sweat a lot.
32: Meat Sweat says, Sean really should watch the animated Spider movies. Spider-Man Into the Spider-Verse has a solid chance the rapper Easter egg.
2: Yeah. The animated ones are good.
32: I wouldn't know.
2: I think all the Spider-Man movies are good. You should give it a shot.
32: Kevin says, Lucas getting some points for the Spider-Man knowledge, but trying to make Sean the bad guy? Never. He's always trying to make me the bad guy.
2: Yeah, no.
32: That's what we do, though, with each other. We try and make each other the bad guy. Connor always comes out smelling like roses, no matter what. You're always a good guy.
2: Yeah, unless the board gets the best of him.
32: That is true. Our listeners have picked up on that now. Like, they're going to... The accountability, that's what we do on the show.
0: We bring great rivalries to sports.
2: Sean and I talked about good cop, bad cops. I'm always the bad cop. Sean's always the good cop. We agreed. I could be the good cop. Sean cannot be the bad cop.
32: I can't be the bad cop. Not on the show.
2: I am always bad cop. Kevin, even in his tweet he put in a GIF that said, not today, Satan.
32: Let's go to the phone.
2: Talk about me.
32: Before we get to our tea time here, 515-284-5966. Let's go to Zach. What's up, Zach?
3: Hey, how's it going? Yeah, I'm a local Iowa Knicks fan, 45. I think I pretty much chose them growing up. All my friends, I'm from Cedar Rapids originally, went Bulls with Jordan. I went the opposite way, and I've just been a diehard Knicks ever since. I got a question for Lucas. Are you worried, because it's such a unique thing to be a Knicks fan anywhere really in the Midwest, are you worried about if the Knicks win, these weird random bandwagon fans now, and having to defend yourself of being, no, I was really there. I've been Knicks forever.
32: Zach, this is our Knicks we're talking about here.
18: Yeah, Zach. Sean and Connor are doing this right now.
3: Sean's Knicks as well. That's right.
18: No.
0: Oh, I don't get this. I was all aboard the Jeremy Lin train way back when.
3: Who wasn't, right?
32: Lucas, are you worried about the bandwagons? Appreciate the phone call, Zach.
18: Thanks, Zach.
3: Yes, absolutely.
32: Go Knicks.
18: No. No.
32: You're not worried about bandwagons?
18: No. Welcome.
32: I appreciate that.
0: Well, finally, you got a correct take.
18: Welcome.
32: I appreciate this
18: out
32: of you.
18: Just climb aboard. Knicks, if that means the Knicks win, and I'm not doing the hand for hand thing that always happens, but I don't care. Everyone in the world can cheer on the Knicks, and everyone in the world can claim that they're a Knicks fan. I don't care. Someone claims they're a Knicks fan, I'll give them a crisp high five. Except for you two.
32: We've been here the whole time, Connor.
0: Longer than most.
32: A lot longer than most.
18: Who's going to come off the bench first for the Knicks tonight?
32: Depends how...
18: No, it doesn't depend. It's always the same player.
0: It would be Timothy Chalamet if I had a choice in it.
32: Feel for the game. Mitchell Robinson.
18: No. Okay. He is available tonight, by the way.
32: He is? Good. Yes.
18: Come on, guys. It's always Deuce McBride.
32: Jalen Brunson.
0: Deuce McBride?
18: Yeah, his name is Miles McBride, but he always wears... He's worn the number two.
32: That's why the MSG there was going, Deuce! Yeah, okay.
18: Nice. And every time they yell that, it makes me think it's going in.
0: I was
18: going
0: to throw Deontay Burton's name out there, but that was a different blue and orange team.
32: All right, let's get to our tea time brought to you by Tournament Club of Iowa in Polk City.
4: Team Tea Time.
5: What's the tea?
4: Brought to you by TCI in Polk City.
32: All right, Tournament Club of Iowa, which is the only Arnold Palmer signature golf course here in the state of Iowa. It is time for our tea time, and I figured we'll just throw the hockey game in from last night.
18: Yeah.
32: What an incredible game one of the Stanley Cup final.
18: Yeah, it was phenomenal. I mean, we get the goal 25 seconds in. People are, you know, going after Sean McDonough a little bit.
32: Let me preface. I saw, because I follow Blackhawk fans, right? I follow Blackhawk fans, and that's what I was like. Why is everyone hating on McDonough? I prefer McDonough. I like McDonough.
18: People didn't think he was prepared for that first goal. Well, at least they got to hear it, unlike the people in Indianapolis.
32: I need to know their setup.
18: I don't know how it happened. I don't get it.
32: Vegas Knights, by the way, beat the Hurricanes 5-4. Our Hurricanes, are we worried? Are we hitting the panic button yet?
18: No, it's 1-0.
32: 1-0.
18: More confident in the Canes than I am the Stars.
32: Good game, though, last night, Connor.
0: Yeah, it's a great game. I don't know who's prepared to call a goal in a Stanley Cup hockey game 25 seconds in. Wyatt Johnson scored 1-9 last year, and it's the most unexpected thing in sports, and you don't see it until you see it the one time every year. So,
32: could you guys make it through a sporting event that you're watching on TV without broadcasters?
0: Yes.
18: Yes.
0: 1,000%.
18: Yes.
0: I already, in my head, forget about them way more than I should.
32: Yeah, I think I actually sometimes would prefer it that way. Like, I think a Stanley Cup final without a broadcaster, just the feel of the crowd.
18: You want the Nat sounds, though?
32: Yeah.
18: Yeah, you want the Nat sounds. You can't watch it on mute.
32: No, I don't want it on mute. I want to be in the stadium. I want to be there, ready to go.
0: Funny enough, ESPN's been, over the past couple seasons, dulling the crowd mics down so that they can hear their announcers better.
32: Oh, man. 515-284-5966. 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
5: There will be plenty of sunshine out there today, and temperatures will be rising into the low 80s this afternoon. We are going to have mostly clear skies for tonight, and temperatures will drop down into the low 60s. Tomorrow, there will be some passing clouds in the morning. There may be a few sprinkles around. Temperatures will rise into the mid 80s, and it'll be a smidge more humid out there as well. That's your latest Weather First forecast.
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0: Sports Radio Network, Sean Roberts, Lucas Strain, Connor Ferguson with you until 5 o'clock this evening. It is a Vero Health Favorite Position Wednesday. Coming up here at 2:45, we'll have our Van Wall Equipment Play of the Day. And Scott Peel, Jethro's Barbecue, will be in studio with us. But right now, let's get to our guest, Travis Hines from the Des Moines Register, joining us now. Travis, how was vacation?
1: It was good. It wasn't relaxing, but it was good.
0: It seems like it's usually how it goes, right? Like you're like, oh, I'm going to have a relaxing vacation. Doesn't work that way sometimes. But happy to get you on here, Travis. I want to get your reaction with the news we got a few days ago. Milan Manchilovic going to Kentucky. Your thoughts on this? Is it going to be a good fit? Like, just your overall thoughts.
1: You know, it'll be interesting in terms of fit because I think the level of pressure at Kentucky and on Coach Mark Pope going into this year is as high as possible. I mean, like, if it doesn't go well for Kentucky this year, Mark Pope is probably getting fired. I mean, that is the level of expectation in Lexington. And I think when you get a guy that's going to be making reportedly, you know, north of $6 million a year, there's going to be a lot of expectation on Milan Manchilovic to do a lot for Kentucky. So I think that'll be a really interesting dynamic to watch unfold because, you know, Milan's really never been higher than third on the depth chart, as it were, in terms of, you know, creating and scoring. Like, he was always behind other guys as a freshman, a sophomore, and then last year even. So it'll be interesting to see how he handles that level of expectation, that level of scrutiny at a place where every dribble is scrutinized under a microscope. So we'll see. And I mean, I think ultimately Milan probably got as close to what he wanted out of this entire process. Obviously, number one would have been to be a first round draft pick. Number two would be an early second with a guaranteed contract. And number three is you come back to a blue blood and make a ton of money. And so I think, you know, not his preferred outcome, but certainly as far as backup option goes, I don't know that I've ever had one as good of a plan C as making $6 million a year in Lexington, Kentucky.
2: Travis, do you think there was ever a realistic chance that Milan was going to return to Iowa State?
1: I mean, once he and TJ Otzelberger met after the season was over and they kind of talked through the situation, I think at that point, both sides understood that the alignment and fit was just not going to be there. You know, I think going into that meeting, if it was, you know, Milan, if you want to go into the NBA draft and we'll hold a $2 or $3 million slot for you, like, maybe that makes sense. But the whole reason to come back to college for Milan at that point, having gone through the entire process, was to get paid, right? Like, not necessarily go chase every last dollar. But if you're coming back to college, which you didn't really want to do, I think the only thing that entices you is a big bag of money to some degree or another. So I don't think, like, once everybody realized where everybody was at, the amount of money that Milan knew he could get on the open market, which, you know, Iowa State would be reckless to give him that amount of money given their NIL budget. So, and I think it would be reckless for Milan to take what Iowa State could offer, you know, which would probably be, you know, half, maybe a little bit more, and then you're still really stretching your NIL budget if you're Iowa State. So I think, again, it's just the reality of, again, I think I wrote this a few weeks ago or a month ago, this is not the NIL era anymore, it's the salary cap era, and you have to understand what a team has to spend, what a player can command, and if those things don't align to maximize a roster, I think it's best for both parties to go in their separate directions, and I think that's exactly what happened here. Iowa State was able to go out and aggressively build what I think is probably a top 25 team next year. Milan was able to go chase his NBA dream, and when that wasn't able to come to fruition,

0: You know, the die is a little bit cast there. He is who he is physically, but if he can make improvements around the edges, I think that helps. You know, the one part of Milan's game that I was always waiting for to emerge over the last couple of years was some playmaking, because he is a good passer. He is able to put the ball on the deck against maybe not the highest level of athlete, but against an average, you know, Big 12 athlete. He is able to hold his own and create a little bit. And, you know, in his defense, he wasn't asked to do that a lot for Iowa State when you look at the guards that they've had during his time there, and then certainly with what Joshua Jefferson was able to do at the four spot this last year. But I do think he has that basketball IQ. He's got the vision, and he's got just enough playmaking track record over 3 years at Iowa State that it's tantalizing to hope, if you're him, to pull that out a little bit, and maybe a change of scenery, change of system, change of teammates, maybe that allows for that. But, you know, again, I've been waiting for that for 2 years and didn't really see it out of him. And I think that could be, if you're going to accept who he is physically and as a defender, you know, if he can add that other element to his offensive game, which is already elite from a shooting perspective, I think that could make a difference.
1: Travis Hines of the Des Moines Register joining us, Iowa Sports Radio Network 106.3 Cakes Known. Travis, earlier today you put out an article, and on Twitter you kind of gave a description of Jimmy Rogers thanks you for your Iowa nice, but politely doesn't want to accept it in one specific instance. What do you mean by this? What's this one specific instance?
0: Well, geez, Lucas, you're counting me out of the click here. I mean, but I'll spoil it. You know, I asked Jimmy, you know, what has been the consistent message from Iowa State fans, because this was really his first chance to interact face-to-face with them since getting the job in a major way. And he said everybody has been very nice and has been offering these low expectations in terms of understanding the rebuild job that is in front of them. And he said he wouldn't accept that he doesn't accept that this is a rebuilding year, that they want to go out and win, which, again, was what you want to hear from your coach. And I think it was also interesting to hear him say that that'd been a consistent message from Iowa State fans, because the question I get whenever I talk to non-Iowa State fans or, you know, my colleagues in the national media is like, what is the patience level if this doesn't hit the ground running, or that they're, you know, a couple standard deviations away from the success that Matt Campbell had? And my answer has always been, I think there'll be some patience, but we'll see what happens when they start, if they start losing, because they haven't lost in a major way, you know, but once in the last 10 years. And that was sandwiched between, you know, two pretty dang good runs there. So it's interesting to hear that the message from fans has been one of patience, which, again, we'll see what happens if they lose a few games. But I do think it speaks to, you know, Iowa State fans, you know, going into this circumstance with their eyes wide open, and that you've got 80 new players, most of whom, the broad majority of whom, have never taken Power Four snaps, that there's patience is probably going to be the virtue of the year, which, again, is always easy to talk about in June and less so in October if things don't go your way. But again, if you're Jimmy Rogers and the way he's approaching it, maybe he doesn't test that patience and Iowa State wins more games than, you know, we think they're going to win, or Las Vegas thinks they're going to win.
2: Travis, with this Brandon Sorsby situation at Texas Tech, how does the Big 12 look from a football standpoint now that Texas Tech seems to be pretty vulnerable as far as being, you know, because we all just assume that they're going to be the favorite to win the Big 12. How do you think this shakes up the Big 12?
0: Yeah, in terms of the on-the-field product, I mean, I think it certainly is damaging to the Big 12 and Texas Tech, assuming Brendan Sorsby doesn't play, which I guess, shockingly enough, is probably an assumption I shouldn't make given what we've seen unfold in legal circles around the NCAA over the last, you know, months and years. But assuming Sorsby doesn't play, you know, I do think that is damaging to the Big 12 and certainly to Texas Tech. But, I mean, BYU is spending big. So it's not certainly a death knell, I don't think, for the Big 12. But it does underscore, you know, what happens when you do have, you know, the league gets top-heavy and the league wants to get top-heavy, right? Like, you need some brands that are consistent winners. You know, a rising tide lifts all boats. And I do think that's something the Big 12 needs as it tries to build up its reputation, you know, at least to try to slow the gap between it, the SEC, and the Big Ten. So it hurts the Big 12, certainly. But, you know, in June, it's hard to say how much. But, you know, when you're the starting quarterback of what might be the best team in the league,

0: is potentially going to be suspended for the entire year. Yeah, it ain't great.
1: Travis, one last thing before we let you go. It was announced yesterday, Northern Iowa is going to be playing Kansas in Lawrence this upcoming season. Thoughts on this, and why can't we do this here?
0: I love it. I mean, I love it for Kansas. I love it for Kyle Green in Northern Iowa to get not only a high-profile game that in a vacuum would be a cool high-profile game, but obviously knowing the history of the 2010, you know, Ali Farouk-Maneh shot and their run to the Sweet 16, it adds another layer of a cool storyline, which what is a big part of what college basketball needs in the non-conference, because so often we just get these weeks that are just awash in garbage games that no one cares about. And now as the college football playoff moves further into January, you know, it pushes college basketball even more so on the back burner. So I love that Bill Self and Kyle Green were able to get this done. And I think, why can't it happen here? It can happen here, but it won't, because nobody wants to play these games, because the downside, the real and perceived downside, are too much for Iowa and Iowa State. And that stinks, and I wish it wasn't that way. And again, whenever I bring this up, I always want to say, like, I don't necessarily blame Iowa and Iowa State, although right. They could just make a decision to play those games. But the incentive structure is set up for them not to play those games. And I wish that would change, and I hope that changes, because, you know, just from a relevancy standpoint, like, the Big Four Classic was not perfect, but it at least got people in our state talking about college basketball in a huge degree and brought everybody under one roof in December. I would love to see Iowa and Iowa State go to Cedar Falls, go to the Knapp Center. I don't think that's going to happen anytime soon, but I will continue to point out that they're not doing it, which is about the extent of my power here.
1: That's good stuff. All right, buddy. Appreciate you hopping on with us today. Good to have you back from vacation, and we'll catch up next week.
0: All right. Take care, fellas.
1: Yep. Thanks, Travis. Travis Hines from the Des Moines Register. 515-284-5966. Can tweet at us at Off the Bench KXNO. When we get back, we'll have our Van Wall Equipment Play of the Day. And Scott Peel from Jethro's Barbecue, he'll be in studio with us. That's next here on Off the Bench with Sean and Lucas on KXNO and the Iowa Sports Radio Network.
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11: Across the Central Plains, including eastern Colorado, Nebraska, Kansas, Oklahoma, and northern Texas, expect numerous thunderstorms, some of them becoming severe. There could also be isolated tornadoes, especially across Kansas and Nebraska. Highs range from the 70s in eastern Colorado and Nebraska to the low 90s in Oklahoma and Texas. Further east into the Midwest, including Iowa, Missouri, Illinois, Wisconsin, and Minnesota, thunderstorms will bring torrential rain and localized flash flooding as highs reach the low 80s. Hot and humid in the deep south and along the Gulf Coast with scattered thunderstorms. The northeast will top out in the low 80s, while the mid-Atlantic and southeast climb into the mid to upper 80s with a few isolated storms. The desert southwest stays very hot as temperatures reach as high as 110 across Arizona, southern Nevada, and southeastern California. Along the west coast, temperatures will be in the low 70s in northern California, top out in the mid to upper 80s in southern California. Much cooler in the Pacific Northwest with a mix of clouds and sun and temperatures reaching the low 70s. That's your national forecast. I'm Tammy Trujillo.
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13: Says it's back for Hurdle. He scores! Tomas Hurdle! And it's 5-4 Vegas with 3:24 to go.
1: 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And when you go there, tell them you're part of the Bench Mob and that Sean and Lucas sent you. That was from the Knights 5-4 win over the Carolina Hurricanes last night, Game 1, Stanley Cup Final. Sean McDonough on the call.
14: I'm a little surprised because of how quickly Carolina was able to jump aboard. Like, they were up 2-0.
1: Connor and I were talking about this before the show. Like, in hockey, it's such a different deal because you can get up, you can get out to like a 2-0, even, you know, 3-0 lead. And even like in the first couple minutes, right? Like in the first period. Hockey's just such a, it can change like that.
14: Yeah. I mean,
1: you're never out of it.
14: Speaking in stereotypes, what's the most dangerous lead in hockey?
1: A 2-0 lead. Right, Connor? But we're not worried about the Stars yet.
15: Yeah, never worried.
14: Well,
15: never
14: hands worried. On the button.
1: Hand may be on the button. It's not pressed, though, and that's the important thing. Game 1 goes to the Vegas Golden Knights. Game 2 coming up tomorrow. You got Game 1 of the NBA Finals coming up this evening. Spurs taking on our New York Knicks on this show.
14: The last time that Jalen Brunson and the Villanova Co. played a championship in San Antonio was when they won the national championship in college.
1: Connor, have you noticed a pattern here? He's looking for all like the underlying hidden stats. He did it yesterday. Was it 1973?
14: Yeah, I don't remember what we were.
1: I don't remember
14: about.
1: What it was with 19. Oh, it was the last time you and I
14: went to
1: Lawrence, yeah. And to take on Kansas. And you're like, well, you know what else happened in 1973? And we're like, no, what?
14: Well, just wait. I got another one I'm going to do later today.
1: You got another
14: I already
1: one?
14: Have
1: okay.
14: one lined up great. For later in the show.
1: All right, let's get to our guest now. It is Mr. Scott Peel from Jethro's Barbecue joining us in studio. Hello, Scott. How are you, sir?
16: I'm wonderful. I'm always good when I'm in studio with you guys.
1: And Scott never comes empty-handed. We got a whole like buffet in front of us now.
14: Sean, what's the Wednesday deal?
1: It's a tenderloin.
14: It's my favorite
1: it's
14: food.
1: Your it's Lucas's. My day's Thursdays because of the boneless wings. Wednesdays is Lucas's day with the tenderloin.
14: I love the tenderloin. It's good. What's your favorite? What out of the weekly deals that they have, Scott Peel, what is your favorite?
16: Probably the boneless, although I don't eat a lot of it anymore. Mm-hmm. I kind of tend to go towards the brisket, but
14: yeah.
16: But we don't necessarily have a daily special on that. So
1: okay. All right. Well, we wanted to get you in here for multiples of reasons, but coming up next Tuesday at the Jethro's Waukee location, we're going to be doing our show there. And Scott, why don't you tell the fine folks out there why we're coming out there, but what's going to be happening at the Jethro's Waukee location?
16: Sure. So we, this last school year, we partnered with a bunch of the teachers and the community schools and stuff around, even homeschools and stuff like that. And we created this program called the Jethro's Reading Roundup. So kids submitted their reading progress to their teachers. They were able to earn certificate for a free kids meal through Jethro's. And we asked those teachers that participated to give us, like, highlight a special student they thought was worthy of kind of the next level. So we're going to be giving away an iPad mini. It's worth like $800.
1: Okay. Wow.
16: To a student that we selected out of the submissions that we got from the teachers.
14: Does the student already know, or are we announcing this on Tuesday?
16: The student already knows because we had to line up them being
14: okay.
16: There,
1: so that makes sense. That makes sense. Okay.
16: So we'll have the student and his family there. I gave it away. Yeah. I said he.
14: 50-50 now.
16: Family there. And the teacher. So
1: very cool.
14: Very nice.
1: We'll get him on the show. We'll get him.
16: Yeah.
1: We got to tell it.
14: How old? Because you just...
16: I would have to look at his bio.
14: But what is
16: the
14: range? What is
16: school district?
14: He's from the Waukee School District. What was the range of kids that were that could be in this?
1: Like elementary,
16: all elementary
14: school. Okay, we'll get this.
1: See, I wish that I would have had something like this when I was in elementary school because I probably would have read. I didn't read that much. I acted like I did.
14: Do picture books count for this?
1: Yeah.
16: Picture books?
14: Say no.
16: Braille, or maybe a little... that's cruel. I shouldn't have said that.
1: No, so. It's fine.
16: Pop-ups.
1: Okay, yeah. Okay.
14: Yeah. No see, picture books for Sean.
1: No, yeah. See, I would have been out. Well, this is super cool. So again, next Tuesday, what time is this whole thing happening? Is it just during our show, 2 to 5?
16: During your show, I think that they'll be out there just after 4.
1: So. Okay, cool. Yeah. 4 o'clock hour.
14: I'm looking forward to it.
1: I want to talk to the teacher. I want to talk to the teacher and be like, all right, what is, like, would you pass me?
14: Oh, no.
1: I want to find out the grade level. Would you pass me? What do I need to do to pass fourth grade?
14: What we're doing.
1: It's like Billy Madison.
14: Is Sean smarter than a fifth grader?
1: Yes. Pretty much, or whatever grade that we're the winner's in.
16: We could probably set something like that up.
14: You and the kid do a spelling bee together.
1: No, we do trivia.
16: I thought maybe that's what you were going to ask the teacher is what prep work you should be doing right now to get him ready for school.
1: Okay.
14: To get Miles ready to go.
1: Oh, yeah. That's actually a really solid question.
14: Get him started young.
1: That's a really solid question. But that's happening next Tuesday out at the Jethro's Waukee location. And, of course, when we talk Jethro's, you guys constantly have stuff going on. I think is it coming up this Saturday at the Southside location?
16: Yeah. So
1: some live music?
16: Bike Iowa is doing a new ride, and they're coming through there. Actually, they're going to kind of miss the live music, but we're doing live music. Luke Fox is the performer's name, and he'll be there from 2 to 5. The bike riders will be there a smidge before that, but we're hoping we'll get some stick around or swing back through. But yeah, it's first time we've had live music out there. So we're going to see how it goes, and then we might try it.
1: You guys dipping your toe in this a little bit here.
16: You know, it's a great venue for that. I mean, pop up right outside, hope weather permitting that it's nice out, and yeah.
1: Scott Peel, Jethro's Barbecue in studio with us here on the Iowa Sports Radio Network. A day that I've been looking forward to, Father's Day is coming up here in a few weeks. This is going to be my first Father's Day, and I'm going to be treated like a king all day long. I cannot wait.
14: You hope.
1: At least I hope, right? Like, I play my cards right. Scott, what does Jethro's have going on at their locations for Father's Day? Because we know what you did for Mother's Day. Great stuff for Mother's Day.
16: Right.
1: What do you got for the dads?
16: The dads, it's always kind of a barbecue-heavy day. I think dads kind of trend towards that. So we don't necessarily do. We're not doing the buffets like we did for Mother's Day. But every year we do a family-style Emmenecker challenge where the dad and the kids can participate. Doesn't matter how many kids. And if you win the contest, you still get the sandwich for free. Dad still gets a shirt. You get your picture on the wall of fame.
14: Wow.
16: So it's a family event on Father's Day. And we always have a lot of people that participate. We'll have probably a couple dozen across all of our locations. And it's a lot of fun.
1: So you're doing Jethro's locations. Is Splash involved in Father's Day at all?
16: So Splash is open on Father's Day from 3 to 6.
1: Okay.
16: But they will not be doing a food challenge. Okay. Like, how many
1: eat
16: food?
1: As much lobster as you can possibly
16: right,
1: eat.
16: Right. How many seafood towers can you polish off?
14: Gosh.
1: Connor, how many seafood towers do you think you could polish off?
15: At least eight. I don't have context on size. I do have a clarification issue here. Can I use Miles in my Emenecker challenge?
1: No. You don't get to use my kid.
15: They're not checking birth certificates at the door. You don't know that.
1: Scott, there you go. You disclaimer.
14: Are you IDing?
1: Yeah.
16: You might be able to be on Sean's team if you're calling him daddy when you walk in the door.
15: Wow. Fine with me.
14: Wow. Connor will do anything for free food. Anything. This isn't a surprise.
1: Yeah. Also, what is the Summer Saver special that you guys got going on?
16: So we've kind of rebranded. We've been doing this 50 wing or 5 pounds of boneless kind of year round here. We're ramping it up. We're just getting through graduation season. So it's now rebranded as the Summer Saver, but we're still doing the same deal. 50 wings or 5 pounds of boneless for $50.
1: Awesome stuff. Scott Peel, Jeff Rose Barbecue. Thank you very much, sir. Thank you for the food as well. Always good seeing
15: you,
1: buddy. Yep, always good seeing you.
16: We'll see you next Tuesday.
1: Hour number two coming up next here on the Iowa Sports Radio Network.
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32: A quiet residential neighborhood erupts in chaos. Carmine Galante, the feared boss of the Bonanno crime family, lies dead, his cigar still clutched between his teeth.
0: masked men walked into Joe and Mary's luncheonette in Brooklyn today and gunned down Carmine Galante, a man believed to be the most powerful mafia chieftain in the country.
32: The execution sent shockwaves through the criminal underworld and set the stage for one of the most pivotal criminal cases in New York City history. From the minds behind the acclaimed television series comes Law and Order: Criminal Justice System. 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
2: My father should have been a dead man.
32: For decades, the mafia had New York City in a stranglehold, with law enforcement seemingly powerless to intervene. But the murder of Carmine Galante marked the beginning of the end. Discover how a group of young prosecutors took on the mafia, and with the help of law enforcement, brought down its most powerful figures. I'm Anasiga Nicolazzi, and from Wolf Entertainment and iHeart Podcasts, this is Law & Order: Criminal Justice System.
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33: Yeah! Yeah! Hell yeah!
1: Our number two here on a Barrel Health Favorite Position Wednesday. Sean Roberts, Lucas Strain, Connor Ferguson with you until 5 o'clock this evening. 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And we have the American Toppers text line. 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Mention KXNO in your message. Coming up here shortly, we will go on the clock at 3:30. Our buddy David Eicholt from HawkeyeInsider.com, 24/7 Sports, he will hop on with us at 3:45. We will face off at 4 o'clock. It is a Vero Health Favorite Position Wednesday. We'll go ahead and give that position in about an hour. Top of the hour, we'll give that position for today at 4:45. What's in Lucas's Notebook, brought to you by Unjuiced. And the bookmark, if you missed any part of hour number one, be sure to check it out on the podcast via the free, new, and improved iHeartRadio app. Last night, game one of the Stanley Cup Final, the Golden Knights got the win over the Carolina Hurricanes 5-4. Game two tomorrow, game one of the NBA Finals will be happening tonight as you have the Knicks on the road to take on the San Antonio Spurs. Connor, I think this is such a fun time, right? Because you have Major League Baseball happening every single day, every single night, and then now you throw in You get the Stanley Cup final last night. You got the NBA final tonight. Tomorrow, then on the NBA's off day, then you get game two of the Stanley Cup final. You got championship games happening every single night. Different leagues, but happening every single night gives everyone something to look forward to, at least in the sports world, if you're not just a 162er like me and you're dialed into just baseball.
11: Yeah, no, I love it. I wish they worked together more. Unfortunately, I don't know if they can. That's like very wishful thinking, but
1: right.
11: It's especially cool when you got friends for both teams throughout the series, and that it's a big deal to those people. And you get like a world unifier in the Vegas Golden Knights with how many people hate them. So
1: why is it? Is it because that they're the expansion team that was just their third in 9 years?
11: Yeah, third trip to the Stanley Cup Finals in their first 9 years. On top of it,
1: they've had some off-the-ice issues, I know that.
11: Oh, the off-the-ice issues aren't even scratching the surface. I mean, you look at Mark Stone and Alex Pietrangelo and the BS moves they've made in their careers on young guys that happen to both play for the Dallas Stars. That's only two of them, and they've had plenty more than that.
1: Yeah, there is a little bit of frustration, right, where you're like, man, I heard the first quarter talking about this morning, where you feel like you're the Montreal Canadiens. And you got to look at the Golden Knights, and they've been around for 9 years, and they're in their third Stanley Cup. It would be a little frustrating, right?
11: Yeah, the only team that really has it at a different level is Seattle. Like, what have you guys done, man? Come on.
1: Lucas, I asked Connor, I was like, if you could, do you like having, last night you had the Stanley Cup final, because you get baseball every day or every night, but you get the Stanley Cup final last night, now you got game one of the NBA finals, and then on the off day for the NBA, then you get game two of the Stanley Cup finals. You got championship games happening every single night until these series are done.
13: Well, that's the way that it should be. If you ever have them line up against one another, then you're making people choose, and you don't want to do that for your championships. You don't want to make people choose, even if people are basketball people first or hockey people first. Like, Connor and I are great examples of that. He's a hockey person first, but he will watch the NBA. I'm the exact same thing. I'm a basketball person first, and I will watch the NHL. If they play at the same night, I'm going to choose the NBA every time. Doesn't matter that my team's playing in it. I'm going to choose that first. The fact that they're on alternating nights is a good thing. It is a really good thing. It's just good for the sports.
1: Yeah, I sit there and I moved to the, you know, I usually do the two TV system anyway, but definitely now, like, for me, White Sox played during the day today, so now all attention this evening, all attention, game one of the NBA final. No split attention for me.
13: You're going to bed before the game's over.
1: No, we have Miles is getting his second haircut tonight. So we have his haircut at 6:15, and then I'll be home in time after we get him down for bed.
13: The game's at 7:30.
1: Yeah, well, perfect.
13: So that means ESPN time 7:45.
1: Yeah, probably. No, that's perfect. Great time.
13: But that means the game's not over until after 10:30.
1: That's
13: what I'm saying. You're going to bed before the game's over.
1: Although, no, last night I took my walk. I took my walk about 9:30. Sox game got over about 9:30, and so that's when I went on my walk. I was in bed about 10:00.
13: Did you start taking Frankie on the walk with you?
1: No, not the last night. I was high pacing it. I wanted to get home.
13: Frankie can handle that.
1: I wanted to get home.
13: Frankie can handle that.
11: Hey, Sean, I have bad news for you. Good news too. It's high limit sprint cars on Fox Sports 1 tonight, 7:00. But it will get done by 9:00.
1: That's not getting on the second TV.
11: Sean.
1: Is this dirt?
11: Am I not a good judge of tires?
1: Is this dirt and beer?
11: Yeah, I'm telling you, tune in.
1: Maybe. One day. All right, we'll one day you'll get it. We're big in the racing community now, so you know, I probably should do something. I should probably truly dabble in it. I won't do the Lucas. I won't watch 30 seconds of it and go, I'm out.
13: I watched 30 laps.
1: Some could say that's 30 seconds. In the racing world, is that like 30 seconds?
11: Gone? Yeah, in comparing it to NBA terms, you might have watched 4.5 minutes of the first quarter and turned it off and went, yeah, we're good.
13: No. That's more of like the first 6 minutes of the first quarter, okay? Doing the math there. It's more like the first half of the first quarter. And I said, it's not for me.
1: And it just happened to be a hell of a finish.
13: I gave it a shot. It didn't give me its best shot.
1: I'll dabble. I got to do it for Connor.
13: You don't have to dabble.
1: I got to do it for Connor.
13: Don't cave. You don't have to be that guy.
1: No, I got to do it for Connor. We want you to go to Vegas with us right now. Head to KXNO.com. Try and win your trip to Circa in Las Vegas. Again, we're going to be there August 9th through the 12th. We'll be doing our show at Stadium Swim under a cabana. It's going to be an absolutely great time. Again, August 9th through the 12th. We'll fly out on Sunday, and we'll come back on Wednesday. That Wednesday, Chuck Reed, voice of Drake Football, going to be filling in, doing the show again for us. 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I'm excited to go to Circa, man. I want to go to Circa. 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July 7th. On a Tuesday, July 7th, will be Bench Mob night at the iCubs game. Lucas and I will be throwing out the first pitch. So you can go, we got trips to Vegas, we got new Bench Mob gear, and we have Bench Mob night at the iCubs game coming up on Tuesday, July 7th. Just, there's no special code, there's no specific section. Just go ahead and buy a GA ticket. We'll figure out all the specifics later on. But yeah, a lot of stuff happening for this show right now.
13: Have you started throwing yet?
1: No, I haven't started. Stretch.
13: You got to go through a throwing program.
1: I got to go through a little bit of a throwing program. It's been a long time since I truly threw a baseball.
13: Go through the throwing program.
1: We should start playing catch.
13: When I asked to do this months ago, you said no.
1: No, I didn't want to. But now there's I got skin in the game. Now there's a reason to do it. And you also asked me a couple months ago when we were like, end of winter, early spring.
13: I'm going to say no.
1: Now when we have beautiful weather each and every single day, you don't want to go outside and play catch with
13: me? Now because it's something that conveniences you, you want to do it. This is you playing bad cop. Now I'm playing batter cop. You can't out bad cop me, Sean.
1: No, I can't. I'm not trying to.
13: I'm bad cop.
1: Nate tweets in, oh, I'm watching high limit sprint cars over the NBA final. Nate's not in on our Knicks. He's not in on our Knicks.
14: He's got a 2-TV setup. He bought me a gift earlier this year, walked up to a race. Here's a Casey Kane diecast. It's awesome.
1: We know one Spurs fan. It's Jeff DeBroth. Outside of that, everyone should be Knicks fans that listens to the show.
14: I think so, too.
1: It's our Knicks.
13: Nick.
1: Up. Stand up for Lucas.
13: Nick. Up. Get ready, everybody. It's Knicks tonight. All right, let's go ahead and start on the clock.
28: On the clock. The boys are now on the clock.
13: All right, first on the clock today, it is Nick Saban. Connor, all of this audio is in the folder. So, Nick Saban. Wait a minute. Sean, what was his first name?
1: Nick.
13: Uh-oh.
14: Good stat, Lucas.
13: Nick?
1: Is that the stat? No, that's not.
13: I didn't say it was a stat. I said it was another way for me to bring up the Knicks.
1: Oh, okay.
13: It's a sign. It's the signs. Nick Saban, first on the clock today. He spoke before the Senate today, and it was focused on protecting the future of college sports. There's two audio clips that I've grabbed from this. First, this is Nick Saban outlining the financials Alabama has been working with since NIL became a thing, and I think it's rather enlightening. Here it is.
15: Let me give you the history. My first year we had collective at Alabama, $2.7 million. Next year, $7 million. Next year, $10 million. I retired. Next year, $17 million. Next year, $24 million. Now you have schools that have close to $40 million rosters. So if we continue to do that, we're going to lose Olympic sports. We're going to lose non-revenue sports. We're going to lose scholarships. And basically what's going to happen is you're going to have football and basketball succeed, and we'll have club sports for everything else.
13: Yes. Go get him, Nick Saban. Go get him. I don't want to see this. $40 million rosters? He said the first year that they dealt with NIL, it was $2.7 million. The next year, it more than doubled.
1: Mm-hmm.
13: It tripled.
1: It's going to go up every year.
13: And then the year after that, they gained another $3 million. The year after that, despite Saban retiring, it went up another $7 million. Then it stayed the same because Kalen DeBoer year one didn't go too great.
1: It's because you...
13: Now,
1: you don't have guardrails on anything. There's no rules or ramifications.
13: And that's what this Senate hearing is about, is trying to figure out how they can put some kind of rules down on how the athletes get paid. Because all love in the world to Milan Momcilovic. Sean, you and I shared a fist bump with Milan in Ames.
1: We did. He's friends of the show, technically.
13: It was a great time. He shouldn't be making more money than his coach at Kentucky.
1: No.
13: Mark Pope's making 5.1. Milan's reportedly making 6.5. In no way should that be a thing. It shouldn't be. A football roster should not cost a school $40 million. Because that kind of leads into the next point I want to say. Saban spoke a little bit more on the trajectory of college sports if we continue down the path that we're on now.
15: So it's become an arm race. Who spends the most has got the best chance to win. But I think it's a race to the bottom, because if you don't spend to win, you lose your fan base and you don't have any revenue.
13: If you don't have that $40 million roster, and not that everybody can have that $40 million, but if you're not competing to win, if you're not putting that best team forward each and every single season, your fan base is going to grow tired of it.
1: You know what I find interesting there, as you said, if you don't keep up or if you don't spend that $40 million, you're going to lose the fan base. Well, who's the one paying for all that? It's the fan base. The fan base is the one paying the money. So, like, if they don't spend money, yeah, you're not going to have the $40 million roster and you're going to lose anyway.
13: Chicken and the egg.
1: Yes.
13: Chicken and the egg. Which one comes first? You have to have the fans to make the donations in the first place.
1: We need you to make donations. We need you to buy season tickets. We need you to buy concessions. We need more donations, actually, out of you. Pick up the phone and start dialing. But, like, that's a serious, that's a real thing.
13: They need to do a radiothon. Make money for your athletic department.
1: We should pick one school every year and do a radiothon.
13: Not one of the big four.
1: No.
14: Contentious at all.
1: Not one
13: of the big four.
1: We would pick like an NAI school, Division II school, III school.
13: Grandview's out because Sean's biased.
1: Whoa.
14: You're going to set the framework here to land.
1: Plummer's going, absolutely not. We're in.
13: Let's go Iowa Western.
1: we could throw community. We should do a radiothon to raise money for one school a year. Should we only do it on this show, or should we make it a station thing? Because now the ideas are coming to my head here.
13: Oh, here comes Sean. Sean Connor. Sean loves to be the guy of plan vacations in the group chat. He loves to plan vacations and never go on them. I can't wait for our trip to NIU.
14: Yeah.
13: For Mac action trip.
1: But that was a great trip that could have happened.
13: But now we're just going to watch Mountain West football.
1: First, they're not playing on Tuesdays.
13: That's true.
1: Ruins the whole trip.
13: You don't want to take a weekend trip?
1: No.
13: To DeKalb?
1: No. No, the whole point of the trip was...
13: No, isn't that where NIU plays?
1: Yeah, but okay. I don't want to go watch the Mountain West.
14: Mountain West weekday football isn't... It's not matched.
13: I don't think they have weekday football.
1: They don't need to have weekday football.
13: No. The weekday football is MAC the second half of the year and Conference USA the first half of the year. Shout out Texas State. Conference USA school. Now a Mountain West school.
1: I like that Saban's the one talking about all this, by the way.
13: Somebody you're going to listen to. I'd listen to Nick Saban.
1: There's a handful. Saban's one of them.
13: They're bringing in the experts.
1: Is this because is this a different thing? Because the Big Ten and SEC put out a combined statement that they don't approve of the Keep College Sports Intact Act or whatever they were trying to pass.
13: Oh, the thing from last week?
1: Yeah.
13: I think this is
1: the
13: different.
1: Big Ten and SEC were like, no, we're good.
13: I think it's different. Well, the one from last week was terrible. It was never going to pass. The one from last week was literally like, let's just go back to how things were 5 years ago.
1: A little bit of money. You guys have a little bit of money.
13: Well, no, I mean, like, they want to go back to original conferences. Oh, yeah, we would love that. It's never going to happen. They want to go back to everyone has one transfer ability. You can transfer once as an undergrad. I love that.
1: I support that.
13: It's never going to happen. It's never going to. They wanted
1: 100% backing.
13: They wanted to pool all of their money together. The conferences weren't going to be able to make money on their own. They wanted to pool it together for every single conference. I don't even think that was a good idea in the first place. It was never going to happen. So I don't think this is the same thing. I don't think so. But anyway, let's get something other than whatever it was that they tried to pass. Where what was it, NIL Go? We're gonna put a limit on this. And we're gonna
1: isn't NIL go? It's technically still a thing, even though no one follows it or listens to it.
11: I'm
1: pretty sure it's still a thing.
11: Yeah, no. When he said it like he did, it rang a bell in my head. But they
1: it was like a clearinghouse. Like
11: yes,
1: it was actual. You have to show up to the car wash to sign autographs. So, like, you have to get that. It had to, stuff like that had to get approved.
11: I think that's still a thing.
1: To avoid pay for play. I think it's still a thing. I don't think anyone's actually going through with it, though.
13: No, the Big Ten and the SEC certainly aren't.
1: No, they're out on it.
13: Remember,
1: any guardrails, the SEC and Big Ten are like, no, we're good.
13: Remember, Jamie Pollard said on the Cyclone tailgate tour, he talked about how upset he was about the SEC and the Big Ten. All of the conferences spent all of this money to create this governing body for NIL deals. And the idea, Jamie Pollard thought everyone was going to follow it. But the problem is nobody followed it.
1: No one followed it.
13: Sorry, nobody in the SEC in the Big Ten followed it. Because there's not a punishment for not following it. Cheating's always been a part of college football.
1: It has.
13: We just always buried our head in the sand before. Now it just... it's on the table. It's just out in front of us.
1: There it is.
13: Here's the cheating that we've all been talking about. Anyway, Nick Saban, talking to the Senate. Please get some kind of guardrails. Jazz Chisholm's next on the clock. 2 days ago, Jazz Chisholm was on the Jimmy Fallon show. And Fallon asked him the team's goals this year. And Jazz, of course, said the World Series. Here's the entire exchange between Jazz Chisholm and Jimmy Fallon.
16: What's the ultimate goal for the Yankees this season? I mean, to win a World Series. We're in New York.
17: What? Are we gonna do it?
16: Oh, for sure.
17: We're gonna do it.
16: For sure.
17: All right, come on, bud. Go Yankees.
16: Jazz Chisholm Jr.
13: I, for one, have no problems with what he said. What do you want him to say? What is he expected to say?
1: No, I don't have anything. I just, come on, we're in New York.
13: But it's like, so you see, like, talking baseball, talking Yanks, the Jimmy Fallon show. They're putting out their tweets saying, Jazz Chisholm guarantees the Yankees are going to win the World Series this year. That's not what he said.
1: That there's nothing about a guarantee.
13: It's not what he said.
1: It was just his goal.
13: I don't have any problems with what if he didn't say that, I'd have problems with
1: it. Yeah, like, if they interviewed Alex Bregman of the Cubs, and they're like, What's you and the team's goal this year? If it wasn't World Series, it was like,
13: make the playoffs.
1: Compete in the NL Central.
11: If he said what Ian Happ said the other day.
13: Standings doesn't matter.
1: Standings don't matter.
13: As long as we have fun.
1: Yeah, compete in the NL Central and we'll have some fun and see where it all ends up. That would be a problem. I would be very mad at that if I was a fan of said team and said player.
13: Especially when your team's actual goals are to win the World Series.
1: This is the
13: White Sox realistic goal isn't to win the World Series.
1: Get over 66 wins. That was the goal.
13: Yeah, but here's the thing. Will Venables was never going to say that.
1: No, but like that was the overall. Yeah.
13: Realistic.
1: Yeah, and like, still
13: what do you
1: like.
13: Jazz Chisholm to say.
1: I don't have a problem with what he said.
13: Anyway.
1: Are people mad about what he said?
13: Well, it's the way that these Twitter platforms have captioned it. So then they're making it seem like Jazz says, yes, the Yankees are going to win the World Series this year.
11: So and then they all just take a photo and post something from somewhere else and just post the quote in there.
13: Yeah.
11: Pretending they're saving face the whole time going, we put the whole context in there. And it's like, no, you took it all away.
13: So didn't put the context in there.
1: This would be good. Like when we go live with our video stream, this would be good. No, we'll have our faces on it.
11: Thought you were going to say when you get mad at a graphic again.
1: No. You know I need a graphic.
11: It'll be one of these aggregators' tweets about it.
13: It's always Iowa State graphics that get Sean going. The GPA one.
1: Well, that was above the McKenzie floor. I thought that was big news.
13: So then during the Yankees game last night against the Guardians, Tom Hamilton is Cleveland's play-by-play for their TV. He touched on Jazz's prediction on the Jimmy Fallon show and took a shot at him in the process.
18: That'll bring up Jazz Chisholm. Well, he predicted the Yankees will win the World Series. He did that last night on the Jimmy Fallon show. Pretty amazing. He got on the Jimmy Fallon show batting .239.
13: I can respect it. That's a funny dig. That's funny.
1: It's a funny dig, but get off your high horse.
13: Hey, Guardians, the Guardians are not happy with the Yankees. The Yankees have eliminated the Guardians three times since COVID.
1: Be better, Cleveland.
13: Not wrong.
1: Be better.
13: I can respect the dig.
1: It was a good dig.
13: He said he predicted that the Yankees will win the World Series. No, that's not what he said.
1: That's not what he said. If you're gonna take a dig like that, like the Cleveland broadcaster did,
13: Tom Hamilton, 75, he's gonna be in the Hall of Fame.
1: Make sure you have it right. Well, I don't give a crap. Make sure you have it right. And I bet you if he would have had it right, he wouldn't have made his jab.
13: Hey, make it on the Jimmy Fallon show, hitting 239. By the way, the reason he was on the Jimmy Fallon show, Tom Hamilton, is because he was promoting the Jazz Chisholm Foundation.
14: Oof, bad luck, Tom.
13: That's a horrible look. That's why he was on the Jimmy Fallon show.
14: That was my guess.
1: Real quick, can I, like, 239 in Major League Baseball in 2026 isn't like the worst thing ever.
14: It's 239 more than,
1: like, bad. Well, I'm you know what I mean, though? Like, 239 in Major League Baseball, like,
13: it's below average.
1: Miguel Vargas is hitting 240, and he's going to be a potential all-star. Now, granted, he's got a lot of home runs and RBIs to it, but, like, that's...
13: It's also like
1: 239 is not the worst.
13: Jazz Chisholm was an all-star last season. He was an all-star a season ago.
14: He's on the video game cover.
13: Yeah.
14: Three seasons ago.
1: I'm going to remove my Cleveland bias here, but
13: I don't think you've done that at all.
1: No. Oh, okay. I tried.
13: No, you didn't.
1: Can't do it.
13: You didn't try at all.
1: Can't do it.
13: You didn't try whatsoever.
1: Do the roar.
13: Caleb Williams is next on the clock. He's going to be the cover athlete of Madden 27. Do you guys care?
1: I care just more for the fact of, in my 36 and a half years of life, I never thought I would see the day
13: A Bears quarterback
1: is on the cover of a video game. Congrats to Caleb Williams. Congrats to the Bears. I know they have a lot more issues to deal with currently right now, but you got to win. Congrats, guys.
13: Well, they made it to the divisional round.
1: I'm saying
13: beating
1: what they've
13: their
1: been
13: biggest rival in the process.
1: I'm saying what they've been in the news for the last couple weeks.
13: Oh, okay. That's what you're saying.
1: They needed a win. This is a win for them.
13: He's reportedly going to be a 90 overall.
1: Okay.
13: That pumped the brakes.
1: 87.
13: Caleb Williams is not a 90 overall.
1: I'll give him an 86, 87.
13: Sure. I think that's probably right.
1: 86, 87. 90 overall.
13: He's a 90, reportedly. Caleb Williams is not a 90 overall. You got to throw for 4,000 yards to be a 90 overall.
1: I need to see the rest of the ratings before I can. I need to see.
13: Yeah, how many 99s are we going to have out there if he's a 90?
1: What's nine?
13: Nine is a 99. JJ McCarthy's probably a 72.
1: Do you see CBS Sports put out
13: their alternate covers?
1: Their alternate covers. And McCarthy was one of them
13: in the locker room. Hey, people were not happy with us. Was it last week when we called out JJ McCarthy for his leadership? We had a Vikings fan who came.
1: I think we were wrong.
14: It's been every week we've had the show since you guys went to training camp.
1: That we've called out JJ McCarthy's
14: last on the recruiting visit. The first thing he said when I walked in the door was, "We went up to Minnesota Vikings training camp."
1: To be honest,
14: we found out what leadership wasn't.
1: To be honest. I don't think we were not in the wrong in the way that we approached that, because I feel like every radio show in America, sports radio show, pretty much echoed exactly what we all said the same thing.
13: Hey, we did it first.
1: Yeah, we're first on it.
13: K-Fan?
1: We're first on Minnesota. Listen, this show's first on a lot of things. Some people tend to ignore that.
13: We're first. We were anti-JJ McCarthy before anybody else. Now because we're so heavily piling on, he's going to have a great season.
1: It's going to happen.
13: No, Kyler Murray's going to start. Murray is starting.
1: I had that conversation today at Farrell's this morning. We talked about the Vikings quarterback room, and I said Kyler Murray's your starter.
13: He's starting.
1: And if you're JJ McCarthy, you got to take a real hard look in the mirror.
13: He doesn't want to. They're on opposite sides of the classroom.
1: You got to take a real hard look in the mirror, and you have to realize there's a reason they brought Kyler Murray in.
13: They're on opposite sides of the classroom. It's the teacher's job to teach them. Hey, Kyler Murray, how is J.J. McCarthy, you know, how is he responding to criticism? Is he asking you for help? You know what? Yeah, he's asking for a lot of help. I like to believe that he's learning from me, and hopefully I can learn a little something from him. And at the end of the day, it's going to make both of us better, and it's going to help the Vikings organization as a whole. Hey, J.J., what's it like working with Kyler Murray? He sucks. Next question.
14: I don't think the teacher's handing enough. She's handing out too many packets.
1: How do you get some extra credit with this teacher?
14: You got to teach the kids. You can't.
1: Are they okay? Are they reading for a tablet, or are they doing pop-up books? What are they doing in the quarterback room up in Minnesota?
13: Kyler Murray is reading video game pamphlets, and J.J. McCarthy is handing the ball off. That's what J.J. McCarthy does, Beth.
1: He can't throw.
13: Beth. That's what he does best.
1: 515-284-5966. You can tweet at us at Off the Bench K.
13: I got to call it out so one of you guys, because I know you're going to be like, Lucas, what?
1: When we get back, our buddy David Eichel, 24/7 Sports, HawkeyeInsider.com, going to join us. 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
5: There will be plenty of sunshine out there today, and temperatures will be rising into the low 80s this afternoon. We are going to have mostly clear skies for tonight, and temperatures will drop down into the low 60s. Tomorrow, there will be some passing clouds in the morning. There may be a few sprinkles around. Temperatures will rise into the mid 80s, and it'll be a smidge more humid out there as well. That's your latest weather first forecast.
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0: going on, Sean? How are you?
1: I'm doing good. Well, that was kind of a dry, hey, Sean, how are you?
0: So I'm stuck deep in thought contemplating how my life got to this situation. I just got done working out and I'm eating a salad. And those are words like I never thought that would come out of my mouth.
1: David, I quit working out?
0: I know.
1: What?
2: And eating a salad. It's because you're going on vacation again.
0: Well, I mean, the salad was worse than the working out, Sean. I mean, you could have stuck with the latter.
2: Okay. Here's the one thing. We all know the key, the secret to losing weight. And David, you're not going to like it. We're going to have to cut out the beer.
1: Oh, no.
2: The booze.
0: Yeah, let's act like I need to lose weight.
2: I know, that's true.
1: Dave,
2: you got beach coming up. Beach time.
1: How many vacations are going on?
0: I'm working on this one, Sean.
1: Where are you going? What's this one?
0: I'm going to Anna Maria in 2.5 weeks.
1: What's
2: for those who do not know where Anna Maria is, I think that's where Sean's one of them.
0: It's in a very bougie part of Florida.
1: What's down there if you're working?
2: It's like a big long strip.
0: I mean, there's a difference between me looking out at, you know, a residential development and cornfields and staring at the ocean, Sean.
1: Oh, you're okay. All right, you're just going to go because you're David Eichel.
0: Yeah, why not? Yeah, okay, why not?
2: It's like how
0: I got some fun stuff coming up at HawkeyeInsider.com.
1: Oh boy.
2: It's like the inside, the western part of Florida. So like the part where the Gulf is, there's a little skinny part off to the side. That's Anna Maria Island.
1: That's David Eichel's island.
2: That's where he's going.
1: That's where he's going.
0: Let's not go. Sean, that was the nicest thing you've ever said to me, but let's not go that far yet.
1: I got you.
2: It's near Tampa.
1: I got you, buddy. What are your thoughts on Caleb Williams on the cover of Madden, Mr. Wow. Packer fan?
0: That's fine. He was already due for a step back. This just confirms it.
1: Okay, in all seriousness.
0: But, you know what's crazy to me, though? Like, why do they have the Madden cover of a guy who had, like, was what, 58% completion?
1: Ooh. So, in all seriousness here, Dave, because we were just talking about this, apparently he's going to be a 90 overall in the game. Do you think Caleb Williams is a 90?
0: I mean, I'd have to see where that would rank among quarterbacks. But, like, I don't think that's crazy when you look at his athleticism and his, like, deep playmaking ability.
1: We said he's an 86, 87.
0: I mean, you have to combine the athleticism into it, and obviously the attributes are going to be skewed because of the success that the Bears had this past season.
2: This is a Packers fan telling us this?
1: Yeah, wow.
2: He's just playing for
0: I know.
1: This is
0: like
1: a political move out of Dave.
0: Objective.
1: It's a political move out of Dave. That's all it is.
2: Especially since the picture on the cover is a play that happened against the Packers.
0: That's fine. He enjoys his only win. This is the height of his career. Congratulations.
1: Dave, we got news. Was it yesterday, a couple days ago? Iowa women going to be playing Vanderbilt. Another non-conference game that we're happy to see on the schedule here.
0: Yeah, I think it's interesting the fact that it's in Sioux City, you know, of anything, and it's still considered a neutral game. But I love what Jan Jensen and company are doing. I mean, you think about this. They're going to be going to Connecticut and playing UConn, I believe, on November 8th, and then exactly 1 week later, they're playing Vanderbilt. And by the way, they have a guard named Michaela Blakes, who averaged 28 points a game last season on about 48% shooting. I think she's the most dynamic scorer in college basketball, men or women. So if people haven't seen her, like, she's ridiculous. And it would not surprise me. She averaged more than 30 this year. She's that good. So I think they're really beefing up the non-conference schedule. I think you have to like it despite all the turnover on the roster. I think they're feeling really confident about where they're kind of sitting right now.
2: David, I want to go over to the WNBA because you watch a lot more WNBA than either Sean or I do.
1: Light it up.
2: And I want to go back to the video of Caitlin Clark and Stephanie White courtside on the bench. What were your thoughts on that? I know that the Fever and Caitlin Clark have come out and say, like, that's just coaching. What are your thoughts on that video? Because Sean and I said it can be hard coaching, but optically, it doesn't look good to the public. What are your thoughts on that?
0: I think there's a couple layers to this. Number one, it shows how many WNBA fans are not into actually, like, they've never competed in their entire life. Like, the amount, like, this happens very often between, you know, in the men's game and the women's game. I mean, we could point to Paige Beckers had to get pulled off the court yesterday when she was arguing with an official and hyping up her teammates. Angel Reese went viral last year for slapping a clipboard out of her coach's hands, and this is before she got traded. Like, intense coaching matters. I mean, you think about the Peyton Manning video when he's getting yelled out on the sideline, then him and Jeff Saturday get into it. Tom Brady. I mean,

0: part of it too is you have to understand, and Caitlin understands, and I think she's trying to get a better grasp of it. There's a camera 24/7 on her life. So even if these moments happen behind closed doors or anything else like that, they're going to happen. Another player could do it, and it's not even making the news. It's the fact that she is where she is and where she's being talked about in the game and how the media is kind of on her right now and a lot of the fans. I think it's an unfortunate circumstance, and I'm inclined to actually agree with Steph White, and I really haven't agreed with her on a lot this season and what she's done. But when she just talked about, like, it really nobody ever bats an eye if it's the men's game or if it's football or if it's men's basketball, I think this is something we see more common than others. And I think at that point it was just, hey, you know, I think by that point Caitlin and them were down about 18 to 20. They were competing. They were arguing back and forth. And it was just a time to, like, let your star player go out there and cool off. So I'm not going to say it's a nothing burger, guys, but, like, I think the video and everything, it's been completely overblown by everybody involved.
1: Dave, I want to get your thoughts on the news that came out yesterday about Scott Agnes, who is he was a reporter for the Fever, used to be a reporter for the Pacers as well. But his credential got pulled reportedly from the Indiana Fever because of stuff, a tweet he put out about Caitlin Clark and kind of the management of her. Your thoughts on this situation?
0: I mean, I think the Fever PR is shooting themselves in the foot time and time again. I mean, I think it's kind of been a disaster class when you think about everything that's happened between Caitlin, between Steph, and then obviously Scott Agnes. And I met Scott when he was here for the, I think it was the preseason game where they played against Brazil last season. And he's a really nice guy. He told me, you know, like you mentioned, he'd been covering the team for 15 years. I think he's the longest tenured writer covering the Indiana Fever. And by the way, he's an independent journalist. So it's not like he has a big corp kind of backing him. This is something that he's done for several years. I think it's a really bad look. And I also think the lack of transparency from the Fever and the Pacers, if you go in there and you read and the way he explains it, like they had one conversation about how the PR disagreed with something that they tweeted. There was no follow-up. And then he just showed up one day and his credentials were revoked. I think it's a poor decision. I think with everything else going on and with the Fever, I think this is something that is absolutely going to be 100% reversed. I think it should be reversed. The only thing I would say about Scott's reporting in that situation is he probably could have went a little bit more in-depth, because I will say it's a vague term to talk about a strategic injury management plan. But at the same time, I think you look at the way that Caitlin's been wearing a back brace on the sideline. You look at the way, you know, she's gone the tunnel to get a brace adjusted. She's done all these different things. I don't think Scott was implying that she was going to be resting certain games or only playing a certain amount of minutes. They were just going to be a lot more careful about keeping her healthy throughout the season. So I'm with Scott on this. I'm with, you know, I support him. And I do think this is going to be a decision that probably by the end of the weekend, it will be reversed.
2: David, on the football front, we got a ballot for the newest college football Hall of Fame nominees, and Iowa had three players on the list: Brad Banks, Dallas Clark, Adrian Claiborne. You think any of those three guys can make it? And if you could only pick one, if you could only vote for one of them, David, which one would you vote for?
0: You know, I think Dallas Clark's on the list for the past couple of years. I do think he should make it eventually because, I mean, I get it. Like, it's kind of Iowa-centric, but just the way he kind of revolutionized the position of Iowa was part of the ultimate turnaround of a year that, quite frankly, I think saved Kirk Ferentz's job. I think he and Bob Sanders were, you know, and Brad Banks were probably the three guys that really elevated the program to a new level. I don't think that any of them are going to make it. I would venture that Dallas Clark moves along to the next round. I think you have to go with Dallas Clark. Just in terms of either the John Mackey Award, you look at his story, linebacker, flipped to tight end, Iowa guy, still around the program, and what he did for that team and all the plays he had. I would probably vote for Dallas Clark, but if somebody told me that they went with Brad Banks, I would listen to the argument because he absolutely has the case. I mean, runner-up in the Heisman, everything he did like that, all the clutch genes and everything else. But I think he got to tip the cap to Dallas Clark.
2: All right, David, just one last one for you, and this will be a fun one. Who you got in the NBA Finals?
0: Why do you do this?
2: You can say the Spurs. It's fine. You can say the Spurs.
1: Just know if you do, Dave, if you do, you're against the entire show. You're against the entire show.
3: Might be cursed.
0: It's the Spurs.
1: Wow.
0: I really want Victor Wembanyama to get a ring. I think he will. I think it's going to go to six games. Victor Wembanyama, MVP. Mitchell Robinson's back for the Knicks. I think that's big in terms of defensive impact. But I think Wemby's that guy. I think they have dynamic young guards, and I think they're going to be a problem for years to come. So give me Victor Wembanyama, the 22-year-old prodigy, who will, if he stays healthy, be in the discussion for the best player ever.
1: All right, Dave.
2: Disappointed.
1: Lucas is really upset now. Lucas is really upset.
2: Not surprised.
1: Thanks for ruining the rest of the show, Dave.
0: I know. I'm glad I could do it. Trust me. I watched the playoffs with Lucas last year.
2: What is this list on ESPN? What the heck is that list?
1: His mindset. It's a one-track mind right now, Dave.
2: Knicks.
1: It's a one-track mind.
0: To be fair, though, too, Lucas has been waiting for this a long time. I understand it, and I would be the same exact way.
2: Kendrick Perkins he's making a rankings on bad television. Most important players in the series. Jalen Brunson's 3, Wemby's 2. Who's number 1? What?
0: Kendrick Perkins.
2: Oh, Perk, yeah, he's going to put himself at number 1. This is horrible.
1: Josh thanks, Hart,
2: Dave.
1: Number 1.
2: David, thanks for coming on. We'll talk next week.
1: Yeah, thanks, Dave. Thanks, buddy.
0: Bye, guys. Take care.
1: See ya. David Eichel, 24/7 Sports, joining us here on the Iowa Sports Radio Network.
2: What is this list?
1: Castle 5.
2: Stephon Castle, OG Anunoby 4, Brunson 3, Wemby 2. This is horrible.
1: Josh Hart 1.
2: It's going to be Cat.
1: Most important NBA Finals player.
2: It's going to be Cat.
1: Cat or Hart? It's Cat. Cat's your number 1.
2: Most important player? I think the most important player is Victor Wembanyama.
1: Some would say so.
2: I would say so.
1: When we get back, we'll face off here. It's Vero Health Favorite Position Wednesday here on the Iowa Sports Radio Network.
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2: 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Luke Strange, Sean Roberts, Connor Ferguson with you until 5 o'clock. It is time to face off. Connor.
17: Gentlemen, I don't know why I started with that, but it sounded right today. The Knicks put out a hype video for tonight's NBA Finals Game 1 game. Are you in or out on a good hype video?
18: All in, baby! Woo!
2: Why would I be out?
17: I didn't write the question.
18: No, I wrote it because Lucas is like, I have you and your hype videos.
2: Why would I be out?
18: Yeah, hype videos. You shouldn't like hype videos.
2: I never said that once.
18: You were anti-hype videos till you saw a hype video today and you're like, I'm ready to run through a brick wall.
2: No.
18: Let's go.
17: I think he was anti you getting your hopes up for a game due to a hype video, which would happen either way.
2: You fall for the hype video.
18: I am the definition of getting up for the letdown. Like I'm that person. I know I'm that person.
2: That's what I'm anti.
18: Okay. You're anti getting up for the letdown. Thank you.
2: I'm anti Sean.
18: That's pretty much what it boils down to.
2: Every day, all day.
17: All right, number two today.
18: I don't know how to go on after that.
17: Do you care about video game covers? And this is kind of talk about college football and Madden. And I threw an extra thing on there. Single player on the cover. Do you like what they're doing with the montage guys?
18: Ooh, I don't necessarily. I'll care if something happens to them. Because then I have...
2: Madden curse?
18: Yeah, like now I have an excuse. Well, if Caleb Williams wouldn't have been on the cover, like the Bears would have been a good team. They would have been a playoff team. But they put him on the cover, then they, you know, they lost half their games. I don't, you know, you need an excuse.
2: I cared when I was in middle school.
18: Yeah, I don't care enough now. I don't buy the game to have the cover, I guess.
2: No.
18: Like I just downloaded onto my PS5.
17: Yeah, we rent the games now.
18: Yeah, like so I don't even...
2: Yeah, you don't actually have the disc anymore.
18: I don't have the disc. I don't have the case.
2: Just download it onto your console.
18: Yeah.
2: No, but the multiplayer I do find funny in college because the 2 years that we've had a game so far, at both years, one of the guys has turned out awful.
18: Ryan Williams last year.
2: Ryan Williams, who's terrible. Let's be honest. He had one shining moment.
18: It was a good moment, though.
2: That spin move.
18: It was a good moment.
2: He had one shining moment.
18: Listen, some people thought that game was who's in, who's out of the 12-team CFP.
2: Who would ask that? But then, even the year before that, remember the three players on the athlete? Travis Hunter, Heisman Trophy winner. That one worked out pretty well.
18: Mm-hmm.
2: Quinn Ewers. Texas made the Final Four. Okay.
18: Yours is okay. I'm fine with yours.
2: Donovan Edwards.
18: Yeah. Yeah.
2: It's okay for people in the car going, who?
18: Running back.
2: He was Michigan's...
18: The running back, y'all.
2: He was Michigan's backup running back the year they won the national championship. And then he was the cover athlete for the video game the next year. Went undrafted that next season, by the way.
18: Yeah, I don't know.
2: Just so this year it means Lacey, Tony, or Dante Moore, they're just going to fall off a cliff. One of the three.
18: One of the three. Who's it going
17: to
18: be?
17: I don't know if you're the right guy to be predicting curses.
18: All right, Favorite Position Wednesday coming up next here on the Iowa Sports Radio Network.
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20: It is a little busy in pockets now. Westbound on the Strip between Burlington and First Avenue. Westbound on Highway 6. Camp Cardinal Boulevard to I-80 is a little bit busy. And I'm seeing a little heavier traffic right now on northbound Highway 13, north of Highway 100 to the Marion Walmart. With your total traffic report for the corridor, I'm Tim Weiland.
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32: Was it an accident, or were they murdered?
35: No one had a motive to kill them.
32: Those same questions frustrated law enforcement. The FBI called it murder for hire.
33: Who killed these two individuals, and how did they get rid of them?
36: Both of them weren't the target. One of them was the target. The other one was wrong place, wrong time.
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35: It was definitely murder for hire for Danielle, not for Richard.
33: You're right, it could be. But it also could be something your son did, too.
35: 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No one.
33: He's your son. And in your eyes, he's innocent. But in my eyes, he's just some guy my sister was with.
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32: What happened to Danielle and Richard?
37: I think that whatever happened to my dad and Danielle was planned and orchestrated. And thought out.
32: I'm Andrea Gunning. In this series, I dig into my own investigation to find answers for the families and get justice for Richard and Danielle.
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15: Yeah! 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
16: No.
18: I can't get behind that one. Can't do it. It's Bench Mob, first of all. This is pro, unless you're Jeff DeBroff.
16: No.
18: Everyone needs to be pro Knicks.
16: You can't do this.
18: It's how we operate here. Joe tweets in, I think Lucas is looking at that list all wrong. Cat is the most important player. Knicks are going to need everything out of Cat. Don't confuse important with best. Example, lack of what Chet didn't do, obviously, was important.
16: I still think Wemby is the most important player in the player. Most important player in the series.
18: Well, if Wemby doesn't show up, Spurs are in trouble.
16: If you took Wemby off the floor, the Spurs team is completely different. Completely. Look at the Wemby-less minutes for the Spurs so far in the playoffs. I still think... I understand the list, Joe. I get it. That's why I actually agree that Cat would be higher than Brunson for most important. But Wemby is still the most important player in the series. He changes the series more than anybody else.
18: Averaging 23.2 points per game this postseason.
16: He also throwing some elbows in there every once in a while.
17: I've seen him with my own eyes.
18: It has happened. We've watched it.
12: Looks like Mark Stone out there.
16: Scott Foster's on the call tonight. Not on the call. He's wearing the stripes. They don't even wear stripes in the NBA. He's in the grays.
18: He's in the gray, tight, dry fit, fitted, super fitted, extremely fitted ref shirts.
12: Why does TJ Osselberger get so much grief about his shirt sizes? The NBA refs fly under the radar.
18: They really do. They really do. I don't know. The Scott Foster thing doesn't mean anything to me tonight.
16: Because it's game one?
18: Yeah. He's the extender.
16: Underdogs. Underdogs are 9-0. 9-0 against the spread when Scott Foster is the officiant.
18: What's the spread tonight?
16: 4.5. And, okay, you'd be saying, well, Lucas, that's against the spread. I want to know straight up. Well, here's the fun part. In the last 11 seasons, 11 NBA finals, the winner of the game also covers the game. They are 62-3-3 against the spread. How is that even possible?
18: No way.
16: Over the last 11 seasons, whoever wins the game in the NBA finals, they have also covered 62 of the last 68 games.
18: Wow.
16: So basically what that means is if you think the Knicks are going to cover tonight, take the Knicks money line. Whoever you think wins tonight, if you think the Spurs are going to win tonight, take the Spurs minus 4.5. If you think the Knicks are going to win tonight, take the Knicks money line.
18: Okay. I like that. That's a good little nugget right there.
16: 62-3-3.
18: That's insane.
16: 7-0 against the spread last year. So between the Thunder and the Pacers, whoever won the game also covered.
18: Okay. Meets what says, the mafia side of the bench is pro Spurs. I'm not alone in this. Is there a secret stash of listeners that we don't know about?
16: I want this. Get the Spurs faithful out of here.
18: I'm excited, though, for you, Lucas. I'm excited for you.
16: Nervous, if you can't tell.
18: I can. It's starting to set. You saw the list, Connor, and now it's starting to set in. We're three and a half hours away. It's 3 hours and 45 minutes away because of ESPN time.
16: I still got to go pick up groceries tonight.
18: Keep your mind busy.
16: I got to go to the gym. I'll work out beforehand.
18: Are you going to wear your Knicks jersey to the gym?
16: No, absolutely not.
18: Okay.
16: I have worn this. I am superstitious like Connor is, where I have two Knicks jerseys where I will wear a jersey until they lose a game while I'm wearing said jersey.
12: So you're going to say every time the other team scores, you switch. That's kind of what I do.
18: Switch up the vibes. They're up 1-0. Switch them up.
16: Where's the RJ Barrett jersey?
12: It'd be an incredible bet.
16: No, every time if they lose a game, then I'll switch jerseys. So I have actually worn this jersey. This will be the 12th game in a row.
18: Okay.
16: I have washed it in the middle. And they have still won, so I don't want to hear anything about that.
12: Have you dipped it into the apartment pool yet?
16: Why would I do that?
18: No, after what he told us earlier today, I'm not coming near that pool.
12: That's right.
16: Okay, you better clarify what you mean by that, because people are going to jump to the worst.
12: I think we should respect Lucas here and leave his personal life out of the radio show.
18: No.
12: Okay. Yeah, that's fine.
18: Lucas Strain.
16: Yeah, no, I am okay with this.
18: Lucas Strain.
12: I like the no context side, that it could be anything.
16: Sounds much worse if you don't clarify.
18: We just leave it up for imagination.
16: It's after four.
18: What you're thinking in the car is absolutely what is going on there.
16: No, it's not.
18: No, Lucas openly admitted to us today, that he goes and works out at his apartment gym. Okay, gets a nice sweat, nice lather, good workout.
16: No, I get it actually.
18: And when he's done, he puts his sweaty, nasty feet in the pool to cool off.
12: He went as far to say he dips the plantar fasciitis foot.
18: Plantar fasciitis is running wild.
12: Directly in the primary water source.
16: That's our primary water source. I'm not dipping.
18: They're drinking chlorine over there.
16: I'm not dipping them in the Des Moines River.
18: So
16: that's a lot better than what the worst possible outcome could have been.
18: I did guess earlier. I was like, well, what's going on there? It's happening in your Saturday afternoons over there at the apartment complex. Joe says, meat sweats, don't include me in your Spurs love. # thunder up. See? Look at that. All on board. All right, let's get to Favorite Position Wednesday, brought to you by Vero Health. 515-284-5966. You can tweet at us at Off the Bench KXNO. Today, favorite position.
16: I can't blame Connor for this because you throw it to him in a different way every time.
18: He's ready.
16: Yeah, but
12: I was scrambling to find it. I don't know why I couldn't place it.
18: Did you find it though?
12: Yeah, I got
18: okay.
12: it.
18: Okay. Today's position is favorite NBA players. Favorite NBA players, not a point guard, not just a center, not just a shooting guard. Favorite NBA players of all time in honor of Game 1 of the NBA Finals. Good with that, Lucas? We good?
16: Yeah, normally we would launch it by now.
18: Go ahead, Connor.
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14: Have you seen pictures of Brock Purdy, by the way? Good God.
16: I would literally just blow into it, and I'd move my mouth back and forth to make it look like I was doing it.
18: The first 2 years, I f***ed hard.
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18: All right, again, Favorite Position Wednesday, brought to you by Barrel Health. Today's position, favorite NBA players. 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You can tweet them at us at Off the Bench KXNO. I figure it's good fitting topic today with the NBA Finals Game 1.
16: You always say that when you pick the topic.
18: Yeah, well,
16: when I pick the topic, it's, okay.
18: Well, okay, fine. So can I, full transparency here, Lucas. My original plan today for Favorite Position Wednesday was to do first baseman in honor of Lou Gehrig Day yesterday.
16: Yeah.
18: We've already done that with Jackie Robinson Day. So we are. Did we do first baseman?
16: Yes. Or did we do favorite second baseman?
18: We did second baseman because everyone was saying Sandberg. We could have went first baseman today.
16: You also wanted to do favorite starting pitchers for, I don't remember why.
18: Well, we did.
16: No, but we had to be like, Sean, we've already done that one.
18: Well, because we did Kerry Wood. Mm-hmm. 20 strikeouts. All right, Lucas, we'll let you start off in honor of the New York Knicks. Favorite NBA player?
16: Well, my favorite player of all time doesn't play for the Knicks. He's never played for the Knicks. My favorite player of all time is LeBron James.
18: That's going to be a popular one.
16: I actually don't think it will be.
18: Yeah, I'll be honest with you. I think I know you and Bussy love LeBron. I have my thoughts on LeBron James. Connor does as well. But I've picked up, like, over the years, our audience, our listeners for this radio station, I would put them almost at like 75% plus are out on LeBron.
16: Yeah, our audience is definitely anti-LeBron.
18: Definitely pro MJ.
16: Different reasons.
18: Yeah, and whatever they. But LeBron needs to be on someone's list here.
16: Well, he's my number one.
18: Yeah, he's your number one. Connor, favorite NBA player for you?
12: So this will be controversial for people for sure. It's probably Steph Curry. I have more memories of watching Steph Curry play than I do Kobe Bryant, and I grew up a Lakers fan.
18: Really?
16: I like how he goes, it's going to be controversial. Controversial here. And he goes with one of the most beloved players to ever play the sport.
12: It's just picking him over Kobe because I was young and we weren't going out of our way to watch Lakers games. I was just mad that I couldn't watch the Dallas Stars. Like,
18: controversial pick, guys. Steph Curry.
12: Changed the game. Never had a 1 hour special about where he's going to play next year. Never.
16: That's not what the decision was about.
12: 40 games in a year with the sore left oblique.
18: Drinking wine all the time.
16: No, actually the Warriors purposely had Steph sit out for the entire season so they could get the number 2 overall pick. It's just the thing is that number 2 overall pick was a complete bust, so nobody ever talks about it.
18: For me, I'll put MJ.
16: Okay, so we've gotten 3 really off the wall players far today.
18: I kind of wanted to skip Michael Jordan because I feel like that's going to be one a lot of people's favorite player. Now we got a whole list, so I'll move to my number 2 because MJ I feel like it's going to be said a lot, it's going to be tweeted a lot. And
16: can I guess your number 2?
18: Yeah,
16: I think it's going to be the player that your dog is named after.
18: You are correct. He's my 1B, man. I love D Rose. I love D Rose so much. I loved watching him play. He was like when he got drafted to the Bulls, that was some of my most memorable years as a Bulls fan. Like I remember the end of the dynasty. I remember championships 5 and 6. But like those, I was so young. That Bulls run with Derrick Rose, like those were some of my like prime younger years of remembering, like first couple years of college. Bulls were making runs. Like he was so much fun. He was an MVP. Like Derrick Rose was my dude, man. And like being from the Chicagoland area and having your favorite team have one of the best players in the league at the time from the city of Chicago. Like it was also a guy that like same years of high school as me as well. Like he was the dude, man. And I love D Rose, always have, always will. And yes, I named my pug Rosie after Derrick Rose. So yeah, Derrick, that was an easy one, I feel like, for you to guess.
16: I feel like I knew that one.
18: Yeah.
16: All right, let's go to the phones here. 515-284-5966. Sean, whenever we have favorite position Wednesday, who do we pencil into the leadoff spot?
18: Oh, we lost him.
16: No.
18: We lost him. We can't take a call until we get him back.
16: He was literally just
18: I know
16: there. If I hadn't said, Sean, who do we go to first? We would have gotten to him by then. He's gone.
18: Oh, no.
16: We lost him. Okay.
18: This show's not the same.
16: Casey
18: now.
16: In Des Moines, you're going to have to fill in for Anthony. Casey, you're up first today. Favorite position Wednesday, your favorite NBA players. What's up?
20: Oh, and it's all right, guys. I got a good one. I'm going to tie it in with the finals and with Iowa. So one of my low-key favorites is the New York Knicks. I was in middle school back in the 80s, you know, back when it was prime Jordan.
18: Mm.
20: But I grew up in Cedar Rapids, and we had the Cedar Rapids Silver Bullets CBA team. And John Starks played on that team, so I got to watch him play here locally. And then, of course, you know, he gets up to the Knicks. And then in the playoffs, when he pulls that sideline dunk over Horace Grant and a little bit of Jordan, I mean, that's sealed it.
16: The funny thing is, you can Google John Starks right now, and if you go to images, that dunk you're describing is like the eighth picture that pops up.
20: Fantastic moment. That was great. Thanks. Being a Jordan fan, that was still a great dunk.
16: Mm-hmm. Thanks, Casey. Appreciate
18: yeah, thanks, Casey. Appreciate it.
16: Watching John Starks just get absolutely fired up on the sideline for the Knicks right now, it makes me feel something, you know? Watching all the old Knicks players just getting completely fired up.
18: Oh, I saw something the other day. The Knicks fans pleading with the Knicks and Charles Oakley to come to an agreement to get him back at MSG.
16: Please.
18: For Game 3.
16: And it's both parties. It's the Knicks and Charles Oakley. It's both of them. Both of them have been stupid about the entire thing.
18: They've been very Sean.
16: Very Sean. Very petty. Very Cubs. Sammy Sosa.
18: Very petty. Very stubborn.
16: It's the exact same thing. The Knicks are in the finals, damn it.
18: I think an MSG would erupt.
16: You got to get, if it goes to 6 and the Knicks have a chance to win the series at home, he has to be in the building.
18: MSG would absolutely erupt. All right, let's go. Anthony.
16: Let's go back to Anthony.
18: Yeah, Anthony, what's up, buddy? How are you?
21: Hey, pretty good, guys. Sorry about that earlier. But,
18: we were, this show almost just completely went off the rails, Anthony, because we missed your call.
21: Yeah, actually, I got somebody from my family that called me in right at the top of the show. Anyway, my favorite NBA player of all time, well, I have two of them actually to share with you guys. As a Lakers fan growing up in the 80s, I have to say Magic Johnson's got to be one of my favorite players of all time. And the guy, the Houston 1990s Rockets, 1995 Rockets there, I probably have to say Akeem Olajuwon.
18: That's a good one right there.
21: Back-to-back NBA Finals back in the mid-90s there. The guys all hang up, listen, and go Hawks. Thanks, guys.
18: Thanks, Anthony. Appreciate it. Have a good one, buddy. Akeem Olajuwon, there you go. Magic Johnson not shocked on that one.
16: No. Do you think we'll see a Larry Bird?
18: Yeah. Oh, yeah.
16: I better see some Larry
18: Birds. Someone out there loves the Missouri Valley Conference, and they're going to just, out of respect to the MVC, they're going to say Larry Bird.
16: So Larry Bird, Missouri Valley Conference Player of the Year.
18: Yeah.
16: That's the full title, right?
18: It might. It should have been just the Drake Trophy after the last few seasons, but, you know.
12: I'm with you there.
16: Well, the guy this year was the Belmont kid, right? He's going to Tennessee. That's the guy who won it this
18: year. Yeah, yeah. Who did he lose to in the Missouri Valley Conference Tournament?
12: I believe that was Drake.
18: Yeah. Oh, and not just lost, like, ass kicking, right?
12: B2A?
18: Yeah, I hate to see that.
16: 515-284-5966. Bob and Adele's coming up. What's up, Bob?
1: Hey, how's you guys going today? Here's what I got. Everyone knows who I'm talking about. But we're talking about practice, man. Practice.
18: Oh, what a good
1: one. Not the game. Not the game. That's my guy. You know who he is.
16: Oh, yeah.
18: Allen Iverson. Great show. Thanks, Bob. Appreciate it. Good phone call there. AI.
16: You know the joke that'll never get not tired to me is when everyone's like, AI is just, it's the death of us. It's just killing the future. Everyone's getting dumb. I'm like, what does Allen Iverson have to do with anything? That joke will never not be funny to me.
18: What did Allen Iverson do?
16: Oh, you guys want to, you're saying AI's killing our future? What is go back and rewatch the 2001 finals, okay?
18: Oh, the step over.
16: Go back and watch. He took that. He won a game. He single-handedly beat that Lakers squad.
18: That
16: in one game.
18: God, who was okay?
16: He drugged that Sixers team.
18: Yeah,
16: in the finals.
18: Was that Sixers team? You had AI. Was it Sean White? Who? God, he wore number 20. I don't remember his exact name. Maybe it was a Snow last time. Something along those lines. Anyway, that Sixers team. Eric Snow. That was a fun team. That was such a fun team and a fun ride to watch them go to the NBA Finals.
16: Allen Iverson. Name that college.
18: Georgetown.
16: Correct.
18: Bing, bam, bop.
16: Mutombo was on the team, but let's be honest, he didn't do much.
18: They had the black jerseys, the black Sixers jerseys. Mm-hmm. Oh! let's get to a few tweets here. Bugsy says, Tony Parker, Kobe Bryant.
16: I knew Bugsy.
18: Just some.
16: I knew Bugsy was going to say Kobe.
18: Travis Clone says, holy crap, off the bench is raunchier than heated rivalry now.
16: Okay, whoa.
18: He must have the intro. Got Travis going a little bit there. All right, there we go. It's a Wednesday. Having fun. Alex says, my favorite NBA player is Milan Mom. Oh, wait, never mind.
16: He pulled out. He's a Kentucky Wildcat.
18: He pulled out. Kevin says, Air Bud.
16: I don't think Air Bud ever played in the NBA.
18: He was a high school player, right?
16: Yeah, this is high school. All right? We're talking NBA.
2: Have you seen the movies coming out these days? There's no guarantee that they don't make more Air Bud movies in the future.
18: They're doing more Air Bud movies?
2: No, I'm just saying. Like there's a lot of intellectual property arguments.
16: What's the...
2: They want to keep the IPs. Could happen.
16: What's the kid's name in Like Mike? He has the shoes.
18: Oh, Bow Wow?
2: See, I always thought it was Mike.
16: Bow Wow?
18: Lil Bow Wow.
16: Is that his name?
18: Lil Bow Wow is the character. I don't know his name in the movie.
16: Oh, that's what I was asking. I think his name's like something Campbell.
18: I don't know that he did.
16: That's the best.
18: I know him as the rapper, Lil Bow Wow. Fresh as Miz.
16: Thanks, Sean. Hawkeye Sanity said, how could Luka not be on everyone's list? A generational talent, all-time great, a fan favorite.
18: Friends of the radio station, too.
16: He's talking about Luka Garza.
18: Yeah.
16: He was making a joke talking about Luka.
18: Okay.
2: I was rolling the punches there. Like, yeah, yeah. He is like, that good.
18: Like, friend of the radio station. We love Luka. He's the man.
16: Was it Luka Doncic, friend of the station?
18: Yeah, it was at a different time with this radio station. I'm kidding. All right, 515-284-5966. Let's head out to Boone. That's where Michael is. What's up, Michael?
22: Hey, one of the biggest trash talkers in the 80s played a game and shot away left-handed.
16: There it is.
22: Mr. Larry Bird.
18: Larry Bird.
16: So you knew we were going to get him at some point.
18: At some point, we knew we were going to get him. Mr. Missouri Valley Conference himself.
22: That shooting style... His cockiness, and he's one of the only players you could put the ball in his hands, and you knew that you were going to win a game.
18: It's a good one, Michael.
16: So, thanks, Michael.
22: Oh, yeah.
18: Appreciate it, buddy. Yep. Have a good one. Thank you. Yeah, Larry Bird. How come they don't have Larry Bird on the Missouri Valley Conference, commercials? The valley runs deep.
12: What's his price tag compared to
18: Curtis Granderson? Well, Curtis Granderson was the UIC wasn't even in the conference officially yet, and he was like, "The valley runs deep. I'm Curtis Granderson."
16: How many awards do you think Larry Bird has named after him?
18: Well, there's only one that matters.
16: The Eastern Conference Finals MVP is also called the Larry Bird.
12: Another thing the NBA stole from the little guy.
18: Is it really?
16: Yeah, and the Western Conference is Magic Johnson.
18: I'm out on the NBA now. I'm out on the Eastern Conference.
12: That's what did it.
18: I need the Bulls to move to the West. Actually, don't, because that's
16: good. You do not want to move to the West.
12: Timberwolves. No, he wants moves. He wants moves no matter what.
18: I'm already waiting. I'm on like a 5-year plan for the Bulls to get back to relevancy. They go to the West, move it to 10.
16: The Timberwolves are actively trying to get to the Eastern Conference.
12: What hype video did you watch to move to a 5-year plan?
18: I'm seeing red, baby.
12: Must have been a good markup.
16: Those second round picks, man.
18: All right, we got to take a break. We'll continue to take your phone calls, 515-284-5966. 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
24: The Spurs host the Knicks tonight for game one of the NBA Finals. Both teams are looking to end long title droughts. Vikings owner Mark Wolf said today that new GM Nolan Teasley will have the final say over the 53-man roster and run football operations. The scuffling Cubs will continue their set against the Athletics tonight at Wrigley. Chicago has dropped two in a row to fall into fourth in the NL Central. I'm Frank Arity.
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6: I'm Julian Edelman. 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

0: Mark, Sean, Robert, Suka, Strain, Connor Ferguson with you here on a Vero Health Favorite Position Wednesday. Phone lines packed, tweets rolling in. Favorite Position Wednesday, today's position, favorite NBA players. Not a specific position, favorite NBA players. It's another one on your list, Lucas. You've only said one player, will you?
1: Well, so the player I am wearing this jersey, Jalen Brunson. It's the whole Knicks team tonight. Whole squad, but Jalen Brunson, he's the captain.
0: One team, one heart.
1: Captain clutch.
0: The
1: Brunson burner has been lit. Oh, what a call by Mike Breen.
0: Okay.
1: The Brunson burner? Come on!
0: Connor, you got another one on your list?
2: Yeah, I was going to go Tyrese Halliburton just to spite Lucas. Say he went to Monday Night Raw and all that stuff. But George Niang was definitely... He captured Iowa State fans and obviously me when I was growing up. But that guy had a way with just being there at the right time to say the right thing. And he came on a radio show when I was a junior in high school. So, cool guy.
0: Friend of the station.
2: Yeah, George friend Niang. Of both stations.
0: Yeah. I'll go Joakim Noah.
1: Could have guessed that one.
0: As you can imagine, that era of Chicago Bulls basketball really, really stuck with me.
1: Yeah, we're gonna get a Taj Gibson in here as well.
0: Shout out Taj. He didn't make my list, but I love Taj and his dunk.
1: Jimmy Butler
0: on Dwayne Wade in the 2011 Eastern Conference Finals Game 1.
1: Yeah, we're gonna get a Jimmy Butler thing in here
0: too?
1: No.
0: The way that his tenure ended with the Bulls, no. No, I'm good.
1: Because he knew Tibbs was a bad coach.
0: Okay. I'm not going to stand for Tibbs slander here.
1: Tibbs is holding back the Knicks.
0: Okay. Let's go back to the phones before you say something that you're going to regret.
1: I'm not regretting any of it.
0: 515-284-5966. Let's go to Paul in Des Moines. What's up, Paul?
3: Hey, can you guys hear me all right?
0: Yep, we got you.
3: Okay, I just got a new phone. It's the first time I've used speaker, so it's just...
0: First time, long time. We got you.
3: Yep. Love the show.
0: Thank you.
3: Both of mine are Philadelphia 76ers. Dr. J.
0: Okay. Pretty solid one there.
3: Charles Barkley.
0: Oh, Chuck.
1: Chuck.
0: Yeah, I like that. Those two good ones there, Paul.
1: Favorite studio analysis.

0: Wasn't Derek Coleman on that team too, along with Hofstra's own Speedy Claxton?
1: Could have been.
0: But I'm going to have to go Drazen Petrovic. I'm going to age myself. That dude, when he came over from the European League, torched the league. He could hit it from anywhere. He could drive. He could dunk. He could throw. He could pass the rock. That dude was something special. Life cut short, but I think he's even on the top 100 greatest of all time in like the 4 or 5 years he played in the NBA.
2: Joe, I'm going to go back to the first names you said. You said Claxton. I looked at their roster. He wasn't on that team. What was the first name you asked about for the 01 Sixers?
0: Derek Coleman.
2: Derek Coleman? I don't see him on the roster.
1: Derek, I think he's...
0: Was that the 01-02 Sixers?
2: 01-02. I was looking at 2000 to 2001. I'll look at the 2001-2002.
0: What year did they make the finals? Is that 99-2000?
2: Speedy Claxton. And
3: 99 would have, the Knicks were in the 99 finals, right?
2: Yeah.
0: So what year did Iverson make the finals? That
3: 2000.
2: It was the 2000-2001 was when they made the finals.
0: Okay, so I'm a year late.
2: I'm fairly sure.
0: Thanks, guys.
3: Yep. Thanks, Joe. Thanks, appreciate Joe. The phone call.
2: That's the hard part. When the seasons cross over the years, it's very hard to remember. Especially like the NFL, the Super Bowl. Pretty much the entire season is in the last 3 months of a year.
3: Well, it's
2: and then the Super Bowl's in February.
3: Yeah, well, it's so like I look at when people always refer to that giant Super Bowl that they beat the undefeated Patriots. I always go, yeah, that was the 2007 Super Bowl.
2: No,
3: it happened. It happened in 2008. It was 2007.
2: Yep.
3: Season happened in 08.
2: Yeah.
3: Throws me off every time.
2: NFL's harder.
3: I don't like it.
2: NBA is a little easier, but yeah, that was I am fairly certain that the Sixers lost to the Lakers in the 2000-2001 NBA Finals.
3: Got a couple tweets coming in here. David says, the Rain Man, Sean Kemp. Oh, Sean Kemp on the Seattle Supersonics. Ooh.
2: You're getting Sean fired up.
3: Ooh, he was good. He was real good. Nathan says, two of my niche favorites, Norris Cole and Timofey Mozgov.
2: Timofey Mozgov. Come on.
1: You don't know Timofey Mozgov?
3: Relax.
2: Come on. Timofey Mozgov. He was part of the Cavs runs when LeBron's second stint. He was their second starting center.
3: He's going to have a third stint here after this offseason.
2: Two things here. One, Nathan's a LeBron fan. Shout out. Good for you. Picking some role players. Two, Sean, I told you we could do NBA role players.
1: I like when they get brought up organically.
3: Yeah, same.
1: Because then we're sitting here like,
2: you don't know Timofey Mozgov? You
1: can't do this.
3: To be fair, I would like, you mentioned Taj Gibson earlier. Taj Gibson would be on my role player list.
2: Josh Hart.
3: Doug McDermott. He was a role player.
2: Matthew Dellavedova.
3: Kyle Korver.
2: We're not just going to sit here go back and forth between who can keep naming random
3: role
2: players.
3: It's like name that college.
2: No, we have other people.
3: Name that role player.
2: We got people waiting on hold.
3: Travis Colon says Manu Ginobili. That's a good one.
2: Manu killed the bat with his bare hands.
3: That's a good one. All right, back to the phones. 515-284-5966. Let's go to Rick and Stuart. What's up, Rick?
4: Good afternoon, fellas. How are you? Thanks for taking the call.
3: Absolutely, sir. What do you got for us? Favorite position Wednesday brought to you by Vero Health.
4: Well, I'm going to zig a little bit. I don't have a favorite NBA player. I don't really care about the NBA.
3: Okay.
4: But the discussion brought maybe wonder about something, at least in the part that I was hearing before I called. Everyone being listed was an all-time great, which to me is a separate question from what's your favorite. Usually my favorite players is determined more by play style, mentality, personality, making clutch plays that help my team win, not necessarily who's just the most talented. And I was wondering, am I the outlier here or
2: no?
3: No, because on my list I have Brian Scalabrine, the White Mamba. Probably don't. Do you know who Brian Scalabrine is, Rick?
4: Never heard the name.
3: Look up the
4: so
3: white
4: point taken.
3: Look up the White Mamba on YouTube.
2: He's closer to Jordan than we are to him. That's his line, right?
3: I love Brian Scalabrine.
2: Thanks, Rick.
3: Yeah, it's good and good points too, Rick. Thank you for the phone call. Appreciate it.
4: Definitely good.
2: Yeah, but my favorite player on this Knicks team is Mitchell Robinson. Mitchell Robinson's not the best player on the team.
3: No. I mean, I was talking about like that Bulls era, like Rose and Noah were the best players on those teams.
2: Well, here's an example. Matt tweets in, the favorite player of his entire life is David Robinson. Yeah.

0: time great. Favorite NBA player currently active is Alex Caruso. Not an all-time great.
1: I really liked Alex Caruso when he was on the Bulls.
0: I liked Alex Caruso when he was on the Lakers.
1: Active hands.
0: Now he went over to the dark side.
1: He's on the Thunder.
2: I still like Alex Caruso.
0: No, I can't.
2: Caruso. Always will be. If LeBron hadn't traded him, we'd be in good spot right now.
0: He used to be cool, man. He used to be cool.
1: Blake tweets in, Jeff Hornacek.
0: Yeah.
1: That. Iowa State.
2: Good pull.
1: That's a good pull. And he used a picture of him playing against Michael. NBA Finals. Eberg says, Charles Barkley, that finals against Jordan when he was on the Suns.
0: It's weird to me. I always think of Chuck as a Suns player. I never think of him as a Sixer. I always think of him as the Suns when I think of his playing career.
1: Let's go back to the phones, 515-284-5966. Derek in New Sharon. Hi, Derek.
3: Hey, as a long-time Phoenix Suns fan, I'm going to tell you the best one. I used to work with a guy that used to wait tables at a country kitchen or a Denny's down in Arizona, and he found Dan Marley face down in a face of pancakes, and Armand Gilliam was sitting next to him. The guy drank more beer than I do, and he just still hit 8 threes a game.
0: That's what we call consistency. That's what we call motivation.
1: That's what we like to see.
0: Thanks, Derek. Always love it when you call.
1: Thanks, Derek. Appreciate it, my man. Have a good one.
0: Drink some more Blue Yummies than Derek.
1: Good for him.
0: It's difficult. Unhealthy.
1: Joe says, John Stockton, best passer ever.
0: He's never going to be passed as the best passer ever.
1: No, he was good.
0: Ever.
1: Smooth. Meat Sweat says, NBA overrated. Jackie Moon.
0: I was going to say, this is not an NBA player. Jackie Moon's not an NBA player. He's an ABA player. They were trying to join the NBA.
1: Flint Michigan Mega Bowl. It's Flint Michigan Mega Bowl. Fourth place.
0: If we were doing greatest owners / coaches / players / halftime entertainment.
1: / marketing.
0: Yes. Jackie Moon. Got to lead off your list.
1: Did you get those nachos from the concession stand? No. Brought them home. Damn it. I'm trying to run a business here. I got season tickets. I can do what I want.
0: Oh, man.
1: Jason says, favorite position Wednesday for those growing up in the 80s, most people would say Magic or Bird. I liked Kurt Rambis.
0: See, now there we go. We're getting into the not all-time greats.
1: Nitty gritty right there.
0: See, I told you, Sean. It could work. It could work. Jake says, Paul Pierce. Named his son after him. I'm sorry you named your son after somebody who crapped their pants.
1: That's our buddy Jake, too. That's a shame.
0: I love taking shots at Jake, though.
1: I know.
0: I love taking shots at Jake. Why would I not?
1: We have to.
0: Danhausen's a fraud, Jake. Oh, you know it.
1: Wow. Don't do that.
0: You know it.
1: Don't do that. I'm telling you, you're playing with fire, Lucas. Connor and I are in there on this too now.
0: You guys have been telling me this for over a month.
1: This is our Knicks.
0: You've been telling me I've been playing with fire for over a month.
1: 515-284-5966. Let's go to Chris. What's up, Chris?
4: What about Jason Williams, white chocolate?
1: Oh, and he didn't leave the World Series, right? Like that was
0: no. Okay, they made Tate leave.
1: Okay,
0: he's a great dad, cheering on his daughter.
1: Yeah. Oh, he was incredible to watch, wasn't he? Though, Chris.
4: Oh yeah, did you see him take down Alabama? Beautiful.
0: Thanks, Chris.
1: Appreciate it. Thanks for the phone call.
0: The elbow pass is still one of the greatest passes I've ever seen. So creative.
1: He was
0: so fun.
1: He's so smooth.
0: So cocky. Still is. Hasn't changed. White chocolate, Jason Williams.
1: Alex says, give me the three-point sniper, Kyle Korver. Always loved his 2K and NBA Live mobile cards. Local guy also.
0: Kyle Korver. See, Sean, you mentioned him yourself.
1: I mentioned Kyle Korver. Listen, his everything comes back to the Bulls for me, but his short stint with the Bulls, I was all on board. He was the missing piece.
0: A nice Kyle Korver heat check could heal a man.
1: Oh, man.
0: When he got going,
1: it was something special.
0: Automatic.
5: Was Ronnie 2K doing the player ratings in 2017?
0: I don't know who Ronnie 2K is.
1: Who's Ronnie 2K?
5: Wasn't he in charge of the NBA 2K ratings?
1: I don't know who. Yeah.
5: Well, no, what?
1: Who's Ronnie 2K?
5: Did I make this up in my head that he was in charge of all of them?
0: Connor, Sean and I don't play the basketball video game.
5: Okay, well, Kyle Korver's guy on 2K17 was awful. Trey Lyles was amazing. Shout out Trey Lyles.
0: Trey Lyles, name that college. I know this one.
1: I'm not even going to try.
0: Connor?
5: I just knew he played for the Jazz. You're going to say it. I'm going to know it.
0: I want to make sure. I'm not getting him confused with somebody else. Yeah, okay, Kentucky. He was a part of the undefeated squad with the Murray Twins.
1: All right, let's get to a couple more phone calls, and we got to take a break. 515-284-5966. Let's go to Calvin in Waukee. What's up, Calvin?
6: Hey, thanks for taking my call. Just haven't heard this one. How about Harrison Barnes, local legend, NBA champion?
1: Yeah, we got to stay away from that one here on this show. Calvin, he's on the Spurs right now. This is a pro Knicks show.
0: Can't happen, Calvin.
1: I'm kidding.
6: No,
1: I'm kidding.
6: He's the reason I love the Warriors. Come on now.
1: Good stuff.
0: Thanks, hey, Calvin. Thanks.
1: Yep, appreciate it.
0: If he
1: had to clarify it. Knicks.
5: It might have been Calvin, too, but someone called in like 2 hours ago asking why Sean hasn't mentioned Harrison Barnes plays for San Antonio.
1: Listen, we've made it very clear. This show from 2 to 5... There's one team we cheer for, and there's another team that we don't cheer for outside of Jeff DeBroff.
5: I said 3 weeks ago, we definitely. His name's
1: He's been brought up. Yeah, he's been brought up.
0: Harrison Barnes could have stood in the way of Kevin Durant going to the Warriors. All he had to do was say, no, I'm not leaving. And then Kevin Durant, literally, he could not have signed with the Warriors. It was against league rules. If Harrison Barnes had just said, no, I'm going to stay. And then Kevin Durant
1: changed the course of NBA history.
0: By the way, I said the Murray Twins. Misspoke. No one corrected me. It's the Harrison twins, Andrew and Aaron Harrison. I said Murray twins because I'm just used to Keegan and Chris.
1: Yeah. All right, back to the phones. One last call here. 515-284-5966. Let's go to, is this Chris? What's up, Chris?
7: Hey, what's up? I'm kind of an old school guy, man. Like, I grew up doing the Mikan drill, George Mikan from the Minneapolis Lakers. And I always liked Bob Cousy and the pistol.
1: That's good.
7: I love watching those guys in the old videos.
1: And good stuff there.
7: Yeah. Pistol didn't have the 3-point line either. So he probably would have had more points.
1: Not wrong there.
7: 3-point line.
1: Appreciate the phone call, Chris. Well, thank you very much.
7: Yeah, you guys rock. Thanks, good show. Man.
1: Thank you. Appreciate it.
0: Mike and Drill's still a thing, by the way. It's still a thing. I did in high school.
1: Take me through it. I never played organized basketball, so I don't.
0: It's basically a drill where you're standing under the hoop and you get the rebound, immediately put it back up, and go to the other side. Immediately, it teaches quickness, it teaches finishing.
5: Angel Reese.
0: Yeah, but you have to make your layups.
5: Oh, gotcha.
1: We have so many tweets. Let's go. All right.
0: No, we got to go.
1: Oh, we got to. Okay, we got to take a break. 515-284-5966. When we get back, what's in Lucas's notebook? 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And we'll have the bookmark. We'll wrap up a Vero Health Favorite Position Wednesday. That's next year on the Iowa Sports Radio Network.
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10: We'll see a slight increase in cloud cover as we head later on into tonight. Temperatures will be falling back into the upper 50s. More clouds will continue to move in as we go throughout our Thursday. We may also see a few showers and perhaps a thunderstorm later in the day. High temperatures will be around 86. And that was a check for your weather first forecast. I'm meteorologist Kason Frericks.
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0: No, it's...
1: Real quick. Sam, what's a favorite position Wednesday? Who do you got?
25: I got John Wall back in his prime when he was healthy.
1: That's a good one. Sam, thank you for hanging on hold there. Appreciate it. Thanks for calling in and listening to the show. Have a good one. Thank you very much. John Wall, good one. All right, go ahead. Notebook.
0: Lucas's notebook is presented by Unjuiced. I can't even say the tagline now, Sean.
1: You can say the tagline.
0: Go to unjuiced.bet right now. Use code KXNO when you sign up. What's in Lucas's notebook tonight? Here's the only one that really matters. Knicks money line. Four baseball plays. Phillies, Dodgers, money lines parlay together. Gets to +128. Under 7 between Cleveland and New York. Chase Burns over 17.5 outs for the Reds and Cardinals money line against the Rangers. Knicks money line.
1: All right, and no bookmark. I've been scammed.
5: Yeah, sure.
1: Connor didn't tell me till the last break that he
5: yesterday
1: lost.
5: Yesterday AJ was still live and he's still live today, so I just let you go.
1: All right, that does it for us. We'll be back tomorrow at 2 live from Verrill Health Center in West Des Moines. Talk then. Everyone have a safe evening. Peace.
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2: Traffic patterns back to normal right now. You're slow westbound on the strip, Burlington to First Avenue. A little heavy in a couple of areas, westbound on Highway 6, Camp Cardinal Boulevard to I-80. And I'm also seeing slow pockets now westbound on Collins, First Avenue to Council Street. With your total traffic report for the corridor, I'm Tim Weiland.
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2: 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How did my father become the scheming mastermind? 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
13: 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It's time for Overtime Iowa, the best of the day. From the first quarter with Heather Burnside and Alec Bussey, Miller and Condon, and off the bench with Sean Roberts and Lucas Strain. Overtime Iowa is on.
14: The important faceoff, controlled by Hurdle. Been a very good faceoff man in the playoffs, better than 61%. Boy, Sissons was open and Hurdle missed him, or he would have gone in unimpeded. 3.5 to go. Hurdle into the dot to Sissons. Back for Hurdle. He scores! Tomas Hurdle! And it's 5-4 Vegas with 3:24 to go.
15: Yeah, so the Vegas Golden Knights take game one of the Stanley Cup final. Shea Theodore added a goal and 2 assists. The Canes and Knights also combined for 50 shots on goal. So it was a tough night to be a goaltender as well. But your Vegas Golden Knights take a 1-0 lead in the Stanley Cup Final. That's a great place to start the Sports Six-Pack.
0: The Sports Six-Pack. Yes, yes, yes. We like to drink in the morning. B-Sox, you a big morning drinker?
16: Always.
0: Good. You're in the right place. All right. The Vegas Golden Knights have made the Stanley Cup Final for the third time in their 9 years of existence. Do you think fans of other teams are jealous of this much early success? I'm a Winnipeg Jets fan. You're darn right. I'm jealous.
15: Yeah. And I don't really have a lot of experience speaking to hockey, but I can tell you this much. As a Cubs fan, watching the freaking Florida Marlins eliminate you in Game 7 of the NLCS and make it to the World Series really sucked to watch. The Florida freaking Marlins, who didn't have to wait 100 years before they got to a World Series again.
16: They're the luckiest fans on Earth.
15: Sure. Vegas. Okay.
16: I'm just going to go with it. I mean, you've made the Stanley Cup 3 out of your 9 years of existence.
15: I know. If I was a hockey fan of, like Tyler said, Winnipeg or the Canadians, like there's a serious Canadian drought going on in the NHL and as far as the Stanley Cup goes, and now you have Vegas in there.
16: Yeah.
15: Third time in 9 years.
16: The world of hockey has two teams in the finals that don't know what snow is.
15: We were talking about that's that insane, too. Like this is the world we live in.
16: I mean, that's an easy joke, but
15: Tampa Bay Lightning are also really good.
16: But they are nuts about hockey down there.
15: I know. Like, Florida is a hotbed of hockey. Who would have thought we'd be saying that?
16: It's weird, right?
15: Ever. And yes, it's just Vegas, a hotbed of hockey.
16: Are there fans? Because they had talked about teams in Vegas having a lot of fly-in fans. Mm-hmm. Are they kind of like, I don't know. Are they kind of like that, or do they have like a large diehard group of fans that are fans of them?
0: I would guess that they have a large group of diehard fans. I think Vegas, I know my friend Tow Truck lives in Vegas, and there's a lot of people that are transplants. When I lived in Denver, there were very few people I knew who were from Denver. A lot more transplants. Either you wanted to leave Denver or you wanted to move to Denver. Like, not a lot of people stuck around, so it's very possible.
15: It's, you know, they do have a sudden and very large, rabid fan base, but they're an expansion team. It's not even like, now I've already forgotten the name. The Phoenix.
0: Seattle Kraken and the Utah Mammoth are the two other expansion.
15: But the Utah team was in Phoenix.
0: Yeah.
15: They're not an expansion team. They're a team that already had "quote unquote" fans. Mm-hmm.
16: They're like
15: that
16: the
15: are now. Yeah.
0: Yeah. The Sonics.
15: Exactly. So, yeah, it's interesting that the Vegas Golden Knights have had so much success so early. I will tell you this: I was in Las Vegas, maybe year two, maybe even the first year of their existence. I own a Vegas Golden Knights T-shirt because I'm like, what the hell? While in Vegas.
0: I'm so sorry.
16: I got my dad one for his birthday 1 year.
0: I'm so sorry.
16: He just he followed hockey, but not, he's, you know, I think, I want to say he's a Blackhawks fan, much like my buddy Rick Andrews. He's going to die that I said his name on air, and found a way to work in. Anyways, but I got him one and he wears it every once in a while and he was like, yeah, just cool.
15: Yeah.
16: I think the Kraken's the cooler name, but
0: it is. They got better colors. RIP to the Seattle Supersonics. I always played them on NBA Jam. Yeah, Detlef Schrempf, Sean Kemp and Gary Payton. That was my favorite game, man.
16: I haven't played NBA Jam in decades.
0: He's heating up. Independent reporter Scout Agnes says.
15: Oh, it's Scott.
0: Scott
15: Sorry.
0: Agnes. No, you're good. Scott Agnes says the Indiana Fever informed him his press credential to all team activities has been revoked after his reporting on Caitlin Clark's late scratch for a game May 20th. Do you think teams should revoke press credentials?
15: No, not for this anyway.
16: No.
15: I mean, if you're reporting on the fact that Caitlin Clark is a rather sudden and very late injury, and now you're upset as a team. They were saying that it was unverified and misinformed information that he was putting out there, even though it's my understanding that as soon as he got a more detailed explanation, much like everyone else covering this story, he followed up with it.
16: Did you read much about this guy's relationship with that organization? Not just the Fever,
15: because
16: but the Pacers.
15: Okay, and I think his background is he started with The Athletic covering the Pacers. And I don't know if he was let go.
16: He was
15: or
16: like a beat writer. Kind of danced around a little bit.
15: And he transitioned into becoming an independent reporter that publishes his own stuff on Substack, right? And the Pacers revoked his credentials over some parking issue
16: that he claims didn't happen. But there's this whole thing about this dude that when they redid their organizational stuff and made the press stuff more, gave it more structure.
15: Okay.
16: This guy has a more old school mentality where, hey, I know Heather from KXNO. I'll just ask her. You know, find out what's going on. He had that relationship with a lot of people at the building, with the team, and they didn't like him in certain places that they said he wasn't allowed. And they didn't like the way he was operating. Now, he's never reported anything, as far as I could see, I should caveat with that he hasn't reported on anything that he hasn't, you know, that hasn't happened or whatever. They did not like the terminology he used for Caitlin's deal, I guess. But the more I read about it, the more it's like, he made somebody mad at some point. They've never let it go.
15: Yeah, and I'm hoping that it's not. It would make more sense if what you're describing is it wasn't just that he parked somewhere that he wasn't supposed to, that he was also maybe popping up in the building or in the facilities where he shouldn't have been, relying on his friendships or access with other people to do it. If it's over a word or a terminology that he used to describe a Caitlin Clark late scratch and a parking permit, I'm going to have a problem with it. But if there's other things that both the Pacers and the Fever have documented that are problematic for them, I mean, on one hand, you should not be trying to shut out and limit access by the press.
16: No.
15: But if they're not following the rules that everyone else is expected to follow, then
16: There's one side of the story, the other side of the story, and then what actually happened. I think there's a lot of that in this, but I don't think I would have done it because now you've given him all the ammunition he needs to not just write bad things about you, but he can drag you over the coals forever now. And he's going to do that because it always goes back to, it's not what you say, it's how you say it. You may have a bad night, but he can make it look like a really bad night.
15: And he says he remains committed to covering both organizations despite having no press access anymore.
16: Yeah, it's like,
15: what does it keep your enemies closer?
16: Yeah, they should have.
15: You don't revoke his credential. You have another talk with him and say, you need to stop doing this.
16: Or work out whatever issue there, because there's something behind the scenes. He said something to somebody or someone said something to him or something happened. And I want to know what that something is.
0: It was inexcusable is what he did. Whatever it was.
15: Oh.
0: I don't know, but it was inexcusable.
16: Whatever
0: it was. It was beyond the pale. I don't use that phrase enough. The rumors are heating up that Aaron Donald might come out of retirement for one more season now that the Rams have Myles Garrett and the rest of the NFL is saying no fair. How big would this be?
15: That Aaron Darnold comes out of retirement? Oh, my God. And you know what? B-Sox, where there's smoke, there's fire.
16: Yes.
15: I think this could happen. It's not just internet rumors. It's current Rams teammates. It's some pretty high-profile reporters saying, I'm liking the idea of this. He's been staying in shape. If you see a picture of Aaron Darnold, he does, in fact, look like he could start taking snaps today.
16: Right now.
15: Yeah. I like the odds of this happening for the Rams, and that means I am getting really upset for the 49ers right about now.
0: I was going to say, you're going to have to play
15: My guy Brock Purdy might have a rough game or two against the Rams.
0: Might want to do some shuttle cone drills season to
16: guys,
15: wrap them in bubble wrap and just hope and pray that Aaron Darnold doesn't get a hand on you. My God.
0: Brock Purdy doesn't seem to be able to throw the ball wrapped in bubble wrap, but he's also played the entire game. So there is.
15: I'm looking right now to see when.
16: No, you know
15: when my guy has to play him.
16: You know what I want now? I want to go to AI and be like, can you make an image of Brock Purdy wrapped in bubble wrap trying to play a game?
0: Is it week one in Australia with the 49ers? Or is it the...
15: With...
0: The Rams.
15: Oh, it is.
0: Yes.
15: Oh, my God.
0: Now, Dan Patrick yesterday was talking about not necessarily like saying like, hey, come back and play whenever you want. Do you want to just do home games? You got it. You ain't got to go to Australia with us. And if I'm the Rams, I'm totally all about that. I am totally like, yeah, you can just stay in L.A. the whole time. We'll just have you on when we're at home. Extra beer, because I said so. The new EA Sports College Football 27 is out, and Kurt Cignetti is front and center on the cover, and Kirk Herbstreit won't be featured on the game. What are your thoughts?
15: Do you play?
16: No.
15: College football game? EA Sports?
16: I always wanted to, but that was one style of video game I could never... I don't know why it doesn't process in my brain.
0: I love Madden.
16: Yeah, I just remember my buddy playing my brother, and he would pick Iowa back when they had Dallas Clark, and he could throw a tight end hot route every single
15: right.
16: day.
15: I will say this, and if you didn't get a chance to see it, here it is, the College Football 27 cover. The funniest tweet that I saw about this: the Kirk Cignetti cover looks like the poster for a 1994 Disney movie where a recently divorced NFL head coach decides to coach an underachieving high school team of misfits as a way to reconnect with his son, who've grown distant after his parents split up.
16: Ladies and gentlemen, Mighty Ducks 4.
15: It isn't the signature Kirk Cignetti scowl. It's more of a half smirk that I'm not sure I've ever seen on the guy's face before. But I do want to point this out, too. What a time to be alive that Kirk Cignetti is on the cover of EA Sports College Football 27. The coach of the Indiana Hoosiers.
16: What if we're living in a world...
15: Is your cover child.
16: Where Kirk Cignetti, like, starts showing up in a convertible and wearing sunglasses and, like, really letting it go to his head. This just makes a complete life change. He's like, you know what?
0: Starts riding a Harley.
16: Yeah, I'm leaning into this. You know, I got big gold chains on. Punching reporter. I don't know.
0: Get into bar fights. You know what Kurt rhymes with?
15: Kurt. And as for Kirk Herbstreit not making the game, I do find that no matter what you might think about Herbstreit, you associate his voice with college football. So it seems a little weird that he's not going to be on the game. However, if there's also like four other voices competing with it, we've talked about this a lot. There's sometimes too many people on sports broadcasts.
16: Yes.
15: You don't need three or four people in a basketball booth.
16: Well, that goes back to why isn't he on it? Was it just a contract thing? Was it...
15: I'm not 100% sure. I can dive into this awful announcing story about it. I don't know that they ever said for sure, just that he's not going to be on it. And I'm like, well, why not?
16: Maybe he didn't want to do it. I don't know.
0: It might have been contract dispute, but one of the things is like when Madden finally stopped being on the Madden game, obviously because he passed. It was just a little different. It wasn't quite the same game. And for those of you who are unaware, Bussy is not a fan of Gus Johnson. Gus Johnson has been on Madden for like 14 years. Just want to let you know that kind of makes the game a little bit less fun. Brewers minor league outfielder Jordan Adams is retiring from baseball to go back to play college football at SMU. If you could do it all over again, what would you go back and do? I would go back to my 18-year-old self and slap the first beer out of his hand is what I would do.
16: Why? What kind of beer was it?
0: I'm a recovering alcoholic, B-Sox.
16: Oh, did not know that.
0: Yeah, been
16: that
0: sober
16: is news
0: for
16: to me.
0: 11 years in July.
15: And you say you listen.
0: Yeah. Liar.
16: I'm sorry.
15: You do enough because you text me occasionally, but...
16: I listen on my way to work.
15: You're just like everyone else. What time is that?
16: It's,
0: How many times have we heard that, Heather?
15: Yeah.
16: About 7:20, I get in my car. I drive to Altoona. It's about a half hour or so drive. And you grace my speakers every morning.
15: Okay. All right, so Tyler...
16: I'm sorry, that one little bit of information did not come up in any of that time.
0: Let me read the question one more time. If you could do it all over again, guys, what would you go back and do?
15: Yeah, because this kid is retiring from baseball to go back and play college football at SMU. Also, another great time to be alive that's no problem.
16: Yeah.
15: He could have even maybe played a year in the NFL or Major League Baseball and then gone back to college, the way rules are these days, or lack of them, but... Gosh, if I could do it all over again, I might go back and perhaps choose a more lucrative career. I've also watched 5-0, and while I'm not sure that I definitely was never cut from the military cloth.
16: Yeah.
15: I might have had a fun time being a police officer.
0: I think you would have made a good cop.
15: I'm certainly, a lot of times, the bad cop around here.
16: With a blanket.
15: Why does Sean get to be the good cop all the time? And I have to go in and be the bad cop.
0: And he's the boss.
15: I know.
0: Like, we should make that a thing. Like, bench mob, bench mob. If you're listening right now, Sean is the bad guy.
15: He's the good cop. I'm the bad cop.
0: We need to make Sean the bad cop so that Heather can take over the good cop because...
15: I don't know. I would have gone back to college and told myself, this is going to be fun. Maybe don't do this forever because I can't believe that I have somehow managed to stay in broadcasting my entire career. And the more I talk about it even right now, I'm like, don't, you know,
16: what
15: be careful what you wish for.
0: Don't make yourself depressed.
15: No, what I'm saying is, yeah, you've made it this far. It's not over.
16: All right.
15: It can still happen.
16: You never know. Yeah, it's the thing. Your last day could be tomorrow.
15: My last day could be right now. I just don't know.
16: This could be the last show ever. Anyways, I'd go back and be a barber.
15: Really?
16: Yeah.
15: You like to cut hair.
16: I don't know what it is about that world, but I've always been fascinated by barber shops. The whole thing I watch, you wouldn't believe the amount of YouTube videos I watch of like barber stuff, like straight edge shaves and haircuts.
15: And you'd have the beers that you could have, like a cold beer.
16: Except for Tyler.
15: You'd have a Coke for him.
0: Yeah, I'd look at them and be like, oh.
16: Monster or what do you drink?
0: Coke.
16: Oh, perfect.
15: Leaded Coke.
16: Oh, wow. Really?
15: You're soon going to find out.
0: I moved from the powder to the liquid in my 30s, I'm much happier now.
15: He's going to start eating soon, too. And you're going to realize this guy has the weirdest morning diet you've ever seen.
16: You eat in the morning? That's not radio at all.
15: Yeah.
16: unless a restaurant brings in ribs at 6 o'clock in the morning.
15: Yeah, because that's not weird at all.
16: No.
15: But totally...
16: Acceptable
15: in radio.
16: No, I really would. I there's something about being a barber that... Even now, it's like, man, could I pull out... Because I looked into it a little bit. And, like, you got to go to school for it.
15: Oh, yeah.
16: I'm like, how could I possibly do
15: I would
16: this?
15: Want somebody to be educated that's holding a straight razor to my face and neck.
16: All right.
0: I'm gonna ask Never you done me. This before. Just stay still.
15: Straight blade,
0: still.
15: I guess, I should say.
16: Steady. My old hands only shake a little bit. But, no, I don't know why. It's fascinating.
15: And you'd be your own boss?
16: Yeah.
15: It's a lot to like about that.
0: I really, really, really need you not to flinch, okay? The Iowa Cubs have a noon game today. End up like the barber who was shaving Robert De Niro in the Untouchables. Remember that?
16: Yeah.
0: Iowa Cubs have a noon game today. Have you ever ditched work to go to a day game at Principal Park?
15: I've generally been lucky enough in my life that I'm either done working because I'm at work right now, or it's been my job to go to Principal Park to watch a game. But I will say this, there is nothing better than going to just a casual day game, sunny, put on some sunscreen. You should be in the office or you should be doing anything else. There's something about a day game at Principal Park.
16: You automatically become better.
15: Yeah.
16: Than everybody else.
15: And the day becomes better.
16: You look around and you're like, peasants.
15: I feel sorry for people that are at work right now. You look over the Des Moines skyline and you realize that those buildings are full of people that are not where you are.
0: Suckers.
16: You fools. No, it's something I've always wanted to do. And I've thought about it like that or go to a movie or something. It's like, I'm just going to go. Who noticed that I'm gone?
15: You know, today would have been a perfect day for you to do this. You're already downtown. You could just tell the city of Altoona, you're going to have to go without me for a couple hours. I'm not sure how you're going to manage.
16: You guys should be fine.
15: You're the communications manager. You've got your phone with you. Yeah. You'd be fine.
16: I've got two phones. You know, I live in a weird world.
15: Oh, no, because Paul has two phones
16: also.
15: I know,
16: and I never use it. I use it for business stuff. I just don't business very often, so.
15: Man, now you make me want to go to the game today.
16: You want to?
15: And 5-0 is going to be working off duty there, so.
16: Is he really?
15: Yeah.
16: Nice.
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21: The Spurs host the Knicks tonight for Game 1 of the NBA Finals. Both teams are looking to end long title droughts. Vikings owner Mark Wolf said today that new GM Nolan Teasley will have the final say over the 53-man roster and run football operations. The scuffling Cubs will continue their set against the Athletics tonight at Wrigley. Chicago is dropped two in a row to fall into fourth in the NL Central. I'm Frank Garrity.
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0: David Kaplan. Cappy joining us, as he does on Wednesdays, a couple of Thursdays in there. Ken missing the conversation this week. And Cappy, as you know, Ken incredibly sad because he loves talking with you, but I don't know what he's going to do when retirement hits here in a couple of weeks. Is he just going to call you up and talk for 20 minutes every week?
1: Wouldn't shock me. Absolutely. He'd give me some crazy take or a bad bet to make in Vegas.
0: Yeah, we've heard plenty of those over what will be 30 years on the air. So the reason, and his last day will be coming up here in 3 weeks on June 24th, and the reason he chose a Wednesday for his final day is because June 24th of 1996 was the launch of sports radio in the state of Iowa. He was on the first program that started. He loves numbers. He loves things symmetry. He loves things his way. I think maybe he's got a little ADHD maybe that goes along with it. But that being said, he absolutely looks, and I said, you can't even make it to Friday. Nope. June 24th was the day that he started on the year, and he wants June 24th to be the day that he ends on the year after 30 years on the airwaves here in the state of Iowa.
1: Well, look, the guy's a legend, and anyone that is a fan of Iowa sports or talking sports anywhere, that dude's a legend. It's been an honor to be his friend and be on the air with you guys for so many years, and I hope it continues.
0: Absolutely, Will. As long as I got a chair, absolutely, you got a spot with us here, Cappy, as we love these conversations, and we certainly know our listeners out there enjoy these conversations every week. So I got a couple of Cubs things before we actually get to the team I want to throw at you. So last night, this is a rarity, and this time of year, it's so busy. Yesterday was the last day of school for my kids in West Des Moines. They finished up the year, so they're playing outside a little bit later. And just timing-wise, it worked out perfectly, because normally we're getting home from baseball practice or wrestling practice or softball practice or piano lessons or whatever it is. And then you get home and you grab something to eat and you're upstairs and you're taking showers and it's over. And the kids just don't be able to sit on the couch with us and just watch a ball game. And we got in there in perfect time to watch the ninth inning last night. Now, of course, it didn't go the Cubs' way, but it was just such a joy and something that I so rarely have gotten here recently. I sit in there and even just watching an inning of a baseball game with the kids on the couch. My daughter turned 11 today. My son is 6. They are big sports fans and love playing it. They just don't get to watch it a whole lot outside of the weekends. And it was just one of those midweek affairs that I don't get very often. But as a parent, I really miss that. And I'm going to make it a point this summer. We need to do that a whole lot more.
1: Well, first of all, happy birthday to your daughter. How cool is that?
0: Yeah.
1: Second of all, I hope you didn't curse like I did watching the ninth inning when they got the first two men on. And then I'm watching every pitch that the reliever threw to Alex Bregman is a breaking ball that is down and he strikes out. I'm like, they're not going to throw you a fastball, bro. Lay off of it. And of course, he strikes out on a pitch that ends up in the dirt. So I was not happy. And then Say is Suzuki, terrible, Ian Happ, that'll be all. Thanks for coming, Cubs lose. I just cannot believe that they can be this feeble at the plate as a team. It just mystifies me what's going on over there.
0: It really does, and it's the thing that drives me nuts, and this is not just a Cubs thing, it's just a baseball thing in general, is the outs that are just not just unproductive. It's not that they're not trying. I get that. Everybody is trying up there, but that just the mindset going into the box. You mentioned a perfect example last night. Non-competitive at bats. Those are things at the 10U level of softball, all the way through Major League Baseball. It drives me competitive. How many at bats? It feels like the Cubs just piss away.
1: It's just super frustrating to watch their approach. And then what really bothers me, Trent, look, you can have well-pitched games and you don't come through. Mm-hmm. That happens every day in Major League Baseball around the calendar. However, you can't tell me that team doesn't look flat and that they've taken on the personality of their manager. He just looks lifeless in the dugout. He may not be, but that's the vibe that they have created with Craig Counsell. I am never going to tell you he's not a good baseball man. He's a smart guy. He's won World Series as a player. He's gone to the playoffs as a manager. He's won more games than I'll ever win. I get all that. I just know that there's no fire in that dugout. I just watch how they react. They trudge back to the dugout. It just doesn't look like they're having any fun. And I know when you lose, it isn't fun. But I watch that White Sox team, even when they don't come back and win, they look like they're having a great old time. They do. So something's got to change around there.
0: Definitely does. Now, maybe this is something that will help them change. It's still going to be a little bit before it happens. But, Cappy, I am making my return to Wrigley Field for a Cubs game. I was there a couple of years ago for the Iowa Northwestern football game. I believe in a decade, if memory serves, right around that range, the last time that I've been in Wrigley for a baseball game. It's been a long time. It's been even longer since I've been out in the bleachers. So my group of buddies from University of Iowa, my tailgate group, we're going over there. We got a group of eight of us heading over to Wrigley Field for Sunday night baseball, 7:30. Any idea why they pushed the start time back even further for this one? That's not going to be good for my liver by any means. And secondly, I haven't been around Wrigley and Wrigleyville outside of that Northwestern Iowa game in a long time. You got to give me a couple of stops I need to stop before Sunday night baseball.
1: So I don't know why they pushed it to that time. Usually it's 6:40 and then 7:05 once the kids get out of school. And that is where we're at now. Tonight is at 7:05. I think last night was at 7:05. I would go to Vines. Vines is a great spot with a great patio. Awesome. Sports Corner's a cool place, and you got to go to Murphy's.
0: Oh, absolutely.
1: Murphy's is in the bleacher, outside the bleachers, and it is right behind the scoreboard. It's just classic Chicago. So you've got to go there and have a cocktail sitting on their patio. You have to.
0: Looking forward to it. Now, are you going to be around Wrigleyville on Sunday night?
1: This Sunday you're talking?
0: Yes, against the Giants.
1: I will not be there. I will not. I'll be on my couch watching that game with my three dogs.
0: All right. Well, maybe I'll send you a live video or something like that. And if we get a big home run or maybe a home run coming up to us, maybe you'll see me out there in the stands. Well, we'll see. Maybe Suzuki can hit one to me. I don't even know where we're going to be sitting. And is it still general admission in the bleachers? I don't even know. My buddy bought the tickets.
1: Yeah, bleachers are in the playoffs. They'll assign the seats.
0: Okay.
1: It is general admission. It's a great spot. Better have, you know, if you're taking little kids, they're going to hear colorful language,
0: right.
1: But it is a great spot to watch a game.
0: I remember it vividly, my first time as a youngster in the bleachers. And yes, definitely a different affair for a Friday 1:20 first pitch. Absolutely loved it and being out there in the bleachers and going to be fun on Sunday night. Back to the team. And we've talked a ton about how about the health of what you're seeing of the pitching staff getting back. We saw a rehab start. What, on Saturday or Sunday over the weekend for Boyd? Looks like he's very close. He's going to make another rehab.

0: shoot into the seventh. He gave up two runs. You should win that game easy. Easy. You're paying $246 million or whatever for that team in your building. You need a win like a starving man needs a ham sandwich. And guess what? It did not matter how good the starting pitcher for the Cubs threw. We couldn't score. So until the offense gets moving and gets things rolling, you got big problems.
1: We have a good feel how good Caleb Williams is. And some news today, Cappy. David Kaplan joining us, presented by Centurion Stone of Iowa. Cap, that he is going to be on the cover of Madden. Of course, there is the historic Madden curse that a lot of people's minds go right away. But quite the honor for Caleb Williams to be the face of the video game for NFL football coming up this year.
0: Yeah, it's super cool. I watched the video today of that EA Sports and the Bears put out where Caleb was recreating the throw to Roma Dunze against the Packers on fourth down late in the game. And Caleb did an interview with the New Heights podcast with the Kelsey brothers and talked about his input and in getting to do this. And look, Chris Sims told me yesterday he's dropping his top 43 NFL quarterbacks in order. And he has Caleb Williams at number six, which is super, super cool. Mm-hmm. And I know it triggered a bunch of the Packer people because he has Jordan Love at 15.
1: Woo.
0: He has Jared Goff at 12. Kyler Murray at 30. J.J. McCarthy's below that. And he has Caleb at six. And he told me on the phone yesterday, Chris Sims did. He was leaving Lake Forest where he had spent the day watching practice and then interviewing Caleb. And he said, if I had to draft right now, I could start my franchise with any current player. I'm taking Caleb Williams.
1: That's a pretty good endorsement, no doubt about it, for Caleb Williams. The silhouette, and we've seen it. You know, there's companies out there that have put out the T-shirts already, the marketing that goes along with it. It's going to be very difficult to surpass Jumpman, but, boy, just that picture. And seeing it on the Madden cover, curse or not, that was a fun way to wake up this morning and see that one and just see that picture with the Chicago skyline back behind it. I have a feeling that one's going to be a big seller, not just for Madden across the board, but certainly a big one in Chicago. Maybe even people that have a video game system, haven't picked up a Madden game in a couple of years, going to guess there's going to be a lot of Bears fans maybe going to go out and try it this year.
0: There's no question. It's a super cool picture. There's a deluxe edition that has him doing the Iceman pose.
1: Mm-hmm.
0: Yeah, there's some super cool stuff. And I don't believe in curses. I don't. The Cubs proved there is no curse. When you finally hire competent people to run your baseball team, you can win a World Series. And they did. And if you go back, Josh Allen finished second for MVP the year he was on the cover. Brady won a Super Bowl when he was on the cover. Yeah, there's been a couple guys that have had injury. Christian McCaffrey comes to mind. Mm-hmm. But I got no problems with him being on there.
1: David Kaplan joining us. Final thing for you, Cappy. The team that knocked the Bears out of the playoffs last year, the Rams, they continue to invest on this year's team. The prohibitive favorite now to win the NFC, to win the NFL Super Bowl this season with the Rams. They go out there, and on top of it, Aaron Donald flirting with the idea of coming out of retirement. How big of a gap do you see between the Rams and the rest, even the Seahawks that knocked them off a year ago, when you look at what they did going out there and getting Myles Garrett?
0: Look, they're all in, man. They don't care about draft picks. They just, hey, we're trying to win right now, and nobody will care if they don't have draft picks, but they win the Super Bowl. Would you care? I wouldn't care.
1: Nope.
0: But you better be right, because if you don't win the Super Bowl, eventually, Stafford walks away, and you look at where this team and this organization is. I know they drafted their quarterback of the future, they think, in Ty Simpson. But if you don't win the Super Bowl, then I don't know how you're rebuilding that thing.
1: Makes a whole lot of sense. David Kaplan joining us, presented by Centurion Stone of Iowa. Cappy, always appreciate the time. Love the conversation. And next week, you, me, and Ken will bat it around a little bit. Thank you.
0: Have a great day.
1: That is David Kaplan.
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3: we'll see a slight increase in cloud cover as we head later on into tonight. Temperatures will be falling back into the upper 50s. More clouds will continue to move in as we go throughout our Thursday. We may also see a few showers and perhaps a thunderstorm later in the day. High temperatures will be around 86. And that was a check for your Weather First Forecast. I'm meteorologist Kason Frericks.
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13: To get you on here, Travis, I want to get your reaction with the news we got a few days ago. Milan Manchilovich going to Kentucky. Your thoughts on this? Is it going to be a good fit? Like, just your overall thoughts.
14: You know, it'll be interesting in terms of fit because I think the level of pressure at Kentucky and on Coach Mark Pope going into this year is as high as possible. I mean, like, if it doesn't go well for Kentucky this year, Mark Pope is probably getting fired. I mean, that is the level of expectation in Lexington. And I think when you get a guy that's going to be making reportedly, you know, north of $6 million a year, there's going to be a lot of expectation on Milan Manchilovich to do a lot for Kentucky. So I think that'll be a really interesting dynamic to watch unfold because, you know, Milan's really never been higher than third on the depth chart, as it were, in terms of, you know, creating and scoring. Like, he was always behind other guys as a freshman, a sophomore, and then last year even. So it'll be interesting to see how he handles that level of expectation, that level of scrutiny at a place where every dribble is scrutinized under a microscope. So we'll see. And I mean, I think ultimately Nealon probably got as close to what he wanted out of this entire process. Obviously, number one would have been to be a first round draft pick. Number two would be an early second with a guaranteed contract. And number three is you come back to a blue blood and make a ton of money. And so I think, you know, not his preferred outcome, but certainly as far as backup option goes, I don't know that I've ever had one as good of a plan C as making $6 million a year in Lexington, Kentucky.
15: Travis, do you think there was ever a realistic chance that Nealon was going to return to Iowa State?
14: I mean, once he and TJ Otzelberger met after the season was over and they kind of talked through the situation, I think at that point, both sides understood that the alignment and fit was just not going to be there. You know, I think going into that meeting, if it was, you know, Nealon, if you want to go into the NBA draft and we'll hold a $2 or $3 million slot for you, like, maybe that makes sense. But the whole reason to come back to college for Nealon at that point, having gone through the entire process, was to get paid, right? Like, not necessarily go chase every last dollar. But if you're coming back to college, which you didn't really want to do, I think the only thing that entices you is a big bag of money to some degree or another. So I don't think, like, once everybody realized where everybody was at, the amount of money that Nealon knew he could get on the open market, which, you know, Iowa State would be reckless to give him that amount of money given their NIL budget. So, and I think it would be reckless for Nealon to take what Iowa State could offer, you know, which would probably be, you know, half, maybe a little bit more. And then you're still really stretching your NIL budget if you're Iowa State. So I think, again, it's just the reality of, again, I think I wrote this a few weeks ago or a month ago. This is not the NIL era anymore. It's the salary cap era. And you have to understand what a team has to spend, what a player can command. And if those things don't align to maximize a roster, I think it's best for both parties to go in their separate directions. And I think that's exactly what happened here. Iowa State was able to go out and aggressively build what I think is probably a top 25 team next year. Nealon was able to go chase his NBA dream. And when that wasn't able to come to fruition this year, he's able to get a huge check and continue to play college basketball and try again next year for the NBA. And guess what? If that doesn't work out for him, he can come back to college and make $6 million again. So again, like, this is just kind of the way things are right now, whether you like it or not.
13: Travis Hines from the Des Moines Register joining us here on the Iowa Sports Radio Network. Travis, what does Nealon have to do, you think, to maybe raise his draft stock?
14: You know, I think whatever he can do to show a little bit more lateral quickness, some explosion, some athleticism, I think on the fringes that'll help. But obviously, you know, the die is a little bit cast there. He is who he is physically. But if he can make improvements around the edges, I think that helps. You know, the one part of Nealon's game that I was always waiting for to emerge over the last couple of years was some playmaking, because he is a good passer. He is able to put the ball on the deck against maybe not the highest level of athlete, but against an average, you know, Big 12 athlete. He is able to hold his own and create a little bit. And, you know, in his defense, he wasn't asked to do that a lot for Iowa State when you look at the guards that they've had during his time there. And then certainly with what Joshua Jefferson was able to do at the four spot this last year. But I do think he has that basketball IQ. He's got the vision, and he's got just enough playmaking track record over 3 years at Iowa State that it's tantalizing to hope, if you're him, to pull that out a little bit and maybe a change of scenery, change of system, change of teammates. Maybe that allows for that. But, you know, again, I've been waiting for that for 2 years and didn't really see it out of him. And I think that could be, if you're going to accept who he is physically and as a defender, you know, if he can add that other element to his offensive game, which is already elite from a shooting perspective, I think that could make a difference.
15: Travis Hines of the Des Moines Register joining us, Iowa Sports Radio Network, 106.3 Cakes Known. Travis, earlier today you put out an article, and on Twitter you kind of gave a description of Jimmy Rogers thanks you for your Iowa nice, but politely doesn't want to accept it in one specific instance. What do you mean by this? What's this one specific instance?
14: Well, geez, Lucas, you're counting me out of the click here. I mean, but I'll spoil it. You know, I asked Jimmy, you know, what has been the consistent message from Iowa State fans? Because this was really his first chance to interact face-to-face with them since getting the job in a major way. And he said everybody has been very nice and has been offering these low expectations in terms of understanding the rebuild job that is in front of them. And he said he wouldn't accept that he doesn't accept that this is a rebuilding year, that they want to go out and win, which, again, was what you want to hear from your coach. And I think it was also interesting to hear him say that that been a consistent message from Iowa State fans, because the question I get whenever I talk to non-Iowa State fans or, you know, my colleagues in the national media is like, what is the patience level if this doesn't hit the ground running, or that they're, you know, a couple standard deviations away from the success that Matt Campbell had? And my answer has always been, I think there'll be some patience, but we'll see what happens when they start, if they start losing, because they haven't lost in a major way, you know, but once in the last 10 years. And that was sandwiched between, you know, two pretty dang good runs there. So it's interesting to hear that the message from fans has been one of patience, which, again, we'll see what happens if they lose a few games. But I do think it speaks to, you know, Iowa State fans, you know, going into this circumstance with their eyes wide open, and that you've got 80 new players, most of whom, the broad majority of whom, have never taken Power Four snaps, that there's patience is probably going to be the virtue of the year, which, again, is always easy to talk about in June and less so in October if things don't go your way. But, again, if you're Jimmy Rogers and the way he's approaching it, maybe he doesn't test that patience and Iowa State wins more games than, you know, we think they're going to win, or Las Vegas thinks they're going to win.
13: Travis, one last thing before we let you go. It was announced yesterday, Northern Iowa is going to be playing Kansas in Lawrence this upcoming season. Thoughts on this, and why can't we do this here?
14: I love it. I mean, I love it for Kansas. I love it for Kyle Green in Northern Iowa to get not only a high-profile game that in a vacuum would be a cool high-profile game, but obviously knowing the history of the 2010, you know, Ali Farouk Maness shot and their run to the Sweet 16, it adds another layer of a cool storyline, which what is a big part of what college basketball needs in the non-conference, because so often we just get these weeks that are just awash in garbage games that no one cares about. And now as the college football playoff moves further into January, you know, it pushes college basketball even more so on the back burner. So I love that Bill Self and Kyle Green were able to get this done. And I think, why can't it happen here? It can happen here, but it won't, because nobody wants to play these games because the downside, the real and perceived downside, are too much for Iowa and Iowa State. And that stinks, and I wish it wasn't that way. And again, whenever I bring this up, I always want to say, like, I don't necessarily blame Iowa and Iowa State, although right, they could just make a decision to play those games. But the incentive structure is set up for them not to play those games. And I wish that would change, and I hope that changes, because, you know, just from a relevancy standpoint, like, the Big Four Classic was not perfect, but it at least got people in our state talking about college basketball in a huge degree and brought everybody under one roof in December. I would love to see Iowa and Iowa State go to Cedar Falls, go to the Knapp Center. I don't think that's going to happen anytime soon, but I will continue to point out that they're not doing it, which is about the extent of my power here.
13: That's good stuff. All right, buddy. Appreciate you hopping on with us today. Good to have you back from vacation, and we'll catch up next week.
14: All right. Take care, fellas.
13: Yep. Thanks, Travis. Travis Hines from the Des Moines Register. 515-284-5966. Can tweet at us at Off the Bench KXNO. When we get back, we'll have our Van Wall Equipment Play of the Day, and Scott Peel from Jethro's Barbecue. He'll be in studio with us. That's next here on Off
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17: They've just cleared that accident on northbound I-380 just before the Iowa River. All lanes are now open, but boy, is it jammed up from Forever Green Road. Southbound I-380 is stop and go between the Swisher exits to just a little bit south of the Iowa River, and still a little heavy westbound on Collins between First Avenue and Council Street. With your total traffic report for the corridor, I'm Tim Weiland.
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41: We are what you need to know.
42: Game one of the NBA Finals between the Spurs and the Knicks will tip off at 5:30 Eastern time from San Antonio. And Knicks big man Mitchell Robinson is expected to play tonight in game one despite his broken pinky finger. Robinson will likely wear a brace on his hand for the game. No Stanley Cup game tonight. Game two is going to be tomorrow, Thursday at 8 Eastern between the Golden Knights and the Hurricanes, where Las Vegas leads the series 1-0. In NFL news, Packers linebacker Michael Parsons won't be available at the start of the season as he recovers from surgery on his torn ACL and damaged meniscus. Parsons could be back in action by mid-October, as he said he has 4 months left on his rehab. Chicago Bears quarterback Caleb Williams will grace the cover of Madden 27. In Major League Baseball, the Mets outscored the Mariners 7-1, snapping Seattle's eight-game winning streak. Bo Bichette had 4 hits and 3 RBIs in the win, while the White Sox shut out the Twins 8-0. I'm Monty Bolaños.
0: One guy is happily divorced. One guy is happily married. One guy gets called daddy by his 3 beautiful daughters. One guy gets called daddy after a credit card approval. One guy won a state high school basketball championship. One guy only covered a state high school basketball championship. One guy's been inducted into 3 halls of fame. One guy has only mopped a hall. Does this seem weird to anybody else?
1: Crazy.
0: Can this sports writer and this sports fan share a radio show without driving each other crazy? 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
15: The Odd Couple was filmed in front of a live audience.
14: Sweet Ubeedy.
4: Yeah, there you go. Let's go, Big Show. Let me welcome in my co-host. He is
14: Kelvin Washington. Man, happy Worship Wednesday. Even though you said, I don't know, what you call the man? Sam, Ruben, Ray Rayburn. What's his name?
4: Who are you talking about? Raymond Burr?
14: Perry Mason.
4: Raymond Burr. He's a fine actor. Raymond Burr.
14: You put him above Jesus on this worship.
4: No, I didn't put him above Jesus. I just said you have faith in somebody you never met, and then you say you don't know anything about Raymond Burr.
14: You don't know my personal walk with the Lord. You don't know my personal walk with the Lord on this here Worship Wednesday.
4: Okay.
14: Feeling good, man. We got our basketball kicking off here in a little over an hour.
4: Basketball, the finals, right?
14: That's right. We got the finals. So looking forward to that, man. We got some great topics coming out of that. So, Big Show, how are you? Everything good?
4: All good. Ready
14: you
4: to
14: done
4: roll.
14: With school?
4: Yeah, school is officially done. I was...
14: about to be in these streets.
4: Got a lot of stuff to go. Got a lot of weddings, birthday parties coming up. Like the next 2 weeks is lit.
14: Are you trying to tell me you don't be winning at these weddings? I saw the movie Wedding Crasher. I know how y'all be doing.
4: Nah, I'm not. Most of the people are too jaded and you know what I mean? You go to a wedding, it's like, look at these people. Still not married. Still looking.
6: Wow.
4: You know what I mean? Like you can say whatever you want. You can say whatever you want. I was married. I was. Yes. You know what I mean? No,
10: I did pull out.
14: The love was in the air and the love turned to lust because people been in there drinking and partying and a reception and then So I thought you was out there having a good time.
4: Only problem, yeah. I mean, it just depends on what you're looking for. You know what I mean? If you're looking for, then your kind of wedding.
14: Okay. Copy that. Okay. Well, we don't know what kind of love you're looking for.
4: You already know. Am I right or wrong, Alex and Rob G? Come on.
1: You're definitely right.
14: Listen. Stop it. Hey, we do a radio show.
8: Caution. Okay?
14: Tell the people what you're saying. Stop talking to Alex. You're sitting next to him for 3 hours.
4: Tell us, Rob. All right. I don't have time for all that. All right. Hey, we do have a great show on this NBA Finals Game 1. And make sure you check out our YouTube channel. And you could do that. You could watch us, listen to us, all that. Just search Odd Couple FSR on YouTube. Hit that subscribe button. You could also tap the thumbs up icon and comment away. Again, you can watch us, see us every day on YouTube. Just search Odd Couple FSR and subscribe. All right, let's welcome in the Odd Couple crew because we wouldn't be able to do this fine radio program without them. Rob G is our producer. Bud Mexican. Alex is our engineer.
10: Alex, you're a hidden talent.
4: One more time, Alex.
10: Alex, you're a hidden talent.
4: Very nice. That sounds like a guy from vaudeville time, right? Like was that
10: Alex,
4: Jack?
10: You're a hidden talent.
4: Was that Jack Benny's cousin or something?
14: Here we go again. Alex don't know no Jack Benny.
1: I don't.
14: See what I'm saying, Rob? Rob, come on up. When you go get the update? It's like an iPhone. When you get the update?
4: I said old time. That's what Jack Benny to me is, old time. All right.
14: We gotta get you the update.
4: Monty Bolaños.
16: He's at
4: the anchor desk. She'll keep us updated throughout the program.
14: Monty Bolaños. What?
4: Very nice. Monty got our black on today. Very nice.
14: Oh, boy.
1: Uh-oh.
14: Hi, Monty.
1: Why are so many more people on YouTube right now?
4: I know. It's unbelievable.
8: What?
14: And they never shared our link so fast in their life.
4: And she's got her guns out, too.
8: It's a warm day today.
4: Yeah.
8: Leave me alone.
4: Alex has his guns out. Monty has her guns out.
8: Look at that.
14: All right, Rob. His guns are bigger than mine. Fight, Rob.
4: All right.
14: Just get to the show.
4: All right. And Elijah.
17: Never heard of him.
4: Is our social media guru. He is one of the best in the business. All right, Rob G, here we go. Game one. San Antonio hosting the Knicks. And what are people saying?
18: They're saying, damn, this took a long time to get to this topic here, but it's okay because it is the game one, tipping off in about 90 minutes.
4: Rob G.
18: Yes, Rob.
4: Okay. But, like, do you want results, views, feedback?
18: You get no views on the intro, I'll tell you right now.
4: Feedback.
18: Okay.
4: Do you know what? I once in Detroit, and I'm going to say this really quickly.
14: See, Rob G., you made it worse.
4: Really quickly. Our program director wanted us to end our theme song for the Sports Night with Parker and the Man. We had a song, right? Want us to end it. We stopped it for one day. We got so many calls of people who were irate that he had to put it back on.
18: Spineless.
4: Okay.
18: That's what I say about it.
4: There you go. All right, let's get to
18: less than 1% of your audience calls in. But yes, 90%, 90 minutes of the game one tipping off here. And the big contest, of course. Victor Wembanyama and the San Antonio Spurs rolled through the OKC Thunder, dethroned the defending champs. Sitting on the other side of the bracket, the New York Knicks dominating the Eastern Conference, 11 straight wins. Folks around the NBA in the league offices are calling it a, quote, dream matchup. Wemby versus MSG. Rob Parker, I'm assuming you agree.
4: I do. It is because it has a lot of elements that you want. First of all, you have the number one media market. Yep. And they haven't won since Moby Dick was a guppy. So you have that excitement. This isn't the Yankees from the 90s. You know what I mean? Where they were winning all the time. And it was great. But, you know, after a while, if you remember in Atlanta when they won all those divisions and went to the playoffs and all that, people stopped showing up after a while, right? They had, oh, I've been through that. I saw it. It was great. All right. Yeah, I had my moment. I'm good now, you know? This is a fever pitch, top media market, downtrodden organization that hadn't been able to win in a long time. Not talking about going to the finals in 1999. Hadn't been able to win since 1973. Then you add this unbelievable young player, just 22 years old, guiding this young and up-and-coming team. And you have to say, that's the future of the league. Like, it is, I either want to see Wemby
11: or I want to see the Knicks win finally. Do you know what I mean? Like, mm-hmm. there mm-hmm. is something for everybody. You could root against New York, right? Even though the Knicks are more favorable this time because they haven't won in a long time. So people don't have that kind of hatred. Like when the Yankees were winning all the time, you know what I mean? Or like the Dodgers now, where people root against the Dodgers now because they win all the time. So I think those two combinations set for a perfect example, and a perfect will be one of the NBA's best finals in a long time.
14: Yeah, Rob, I mean, you hit on some of the key stuff right there. I mean, you're talking about New York City, and you get the perfect fever pitch of it, Rob. It ain't just New York, right? Like, all right, it's New York, but it is specifically the Knicks. As you know, from New York, being a New Yorker, the Knicks are beloved. They love their Knicks. They ride, and credit the Knicks fan base. They ride with you whether you're good, you're bad, it's ugly. Ben Stiller still showing up. Fat Joe still showing up. You know, Spike Lee showing up, good, bad, indifferent. Now they're finally good, and that's good for the NBA. And I think sometimes, as a fan first of basketball, before even my own teams, this is great for the league, where I don't need the Knicks being great all the time and the fans going crazy and burning up the city every year. But the Knicks having this moment, the Knicks having this real shot is great for the league, absolutely. Then you go to the other side, and I thought about it. The only other thing I could think of a scenario specifically this year in the NBA would have been maybe for the Lakers, just because you get the New York-LA thing, kind of had the Yankees-Dodgers, you would have gotten that finally, right? That's the only thing I could think that maybe will be bigger than this. And is this LeBron's last year? Can Luka beat his old teammate in Jalen Brunson? That's the only one I think could have maybe been a bigger case scenario. But with this, you already mentioned it. Is this the future or is this the now with Victor Wembanyama? Is he the, oh man, he's on his way. He's coming. Or is this, man, he's already here. He has planted his flag. He has arrived. You ain't got to worry about it in the future. It is now. And I think you get that. You also get the literal visual of the two best players on each team. You get David versus Goliath. The 6 foot, maybe 6 foot one, Jalen Brunson doing his thing versus the 7'4", 5'6", wherever you want to put Wemby. And you get that kind of visual matchup, which I'm going to exploit if I'm the NBA. I'm putting so many David Goliath puns up in the stuff. And I think that's going to be great as well. So it's the proven, you know, like the veterans we've been through, a little more grizzled versus these young upstart Spurs. So I think there's just so many elements. It's the, here they go again, the Spurs. Give them a few years. They seem to always be in the finals. They're right back at it again. Versus, as you mentioned, a team that hasn't been since 99 and a team that hasn't won it in, what, 53 years. So I think it's a great scenario. Adam Silver, for all that this NBA season has had between gambling, tanking, is the All-Star game good or not, all these other conversations, he can kind of at least go, whew, thank God the basketball gods gave us something that I can kind of maybe hang my hat on, or, you know, could be a great check mark for the NBA and for Adam Silver.
11: All right, it's prediction time, and we do want to hear from you as well, 877-99 on Fox. But first, we'll give ours. I'll start, and I'll just make it real simple.
14: Yeah.
11: I really do the Spurs and what they've been able to do. I think the whole process of elimination and, oh, my God, you know, like they need to take steps. They took steps. They took giant steps, not baby steps. And these steps are going to be completed because you have somebody that breaks the mold, is a trendsetter, is leading the way. You're watching it right before your eyes. And he's not perfect. He's not a finished product.
14: Right.
11: But there's no way I cannot think that Wemby's going to get it done. I think that Wemby's going to get it done. So I'm going with the Spurs in 6 games over the New York Knickerbockers.
14: Everything you said, I totally get. They've been so hungry, Rob, and I'll give them credit. Like, as usually a young team, you look lost. You look, you know, you look fumbled and disheveled. They look locked in like this is year 4, 5, 6 for them, as opposed to being 21, 20, and 22, their main three guys in there. But I'm going to go with the Knicks in 7 in a very, very tight and competitive series. But I'm going Knicks simply because, Rob, I'm just going with history that the older, not ancient, but older veteran, kind of been through the playoffs the last few years, got close, could have been them last year, but the Pacers got them. I'm just going with that. Only because of that, I'm picking them. Wemby's remarkable. Castle ain't a normal two-year vert. Harper ain't a normal veteran. But I'm going with the Knicks just being able to grind it out, to grown man it out, and find a way to win.
11: I think you're making a huge mistake. And remember this. Let's mark this down. You'll be on the wrong side of NBA history when this is all said and done. You can't get on the Wemby bandwagon after this by going with that ragtag Knicks team that's been put together. I'm not going to have it. You're off the Wemby bandwagon. We're all on it.
17: Everyone knows it's Wemby.
11: You want to be ahead of it. You want to be ahead of it.
14: No, don't do
11: that. You don't want to be. You're going to be on the wrong side of history.
14: Don't
11: remember what I just told you.
14: Don't do that. Don't. I'm the one who sat up here and told you Wemby looks like he could be the best player ever.
11: You didn't want that. Yeah, but
14: I sat up here and told you Wemby is OKC.
11: You picked OKC in game 6 and 7. Shut up.
14: Because
11: I'm not buying what you said. Now you're going to sit there and talk about, oh, I picked Wemby the best player. Wemby's the best player ever, but I'm going to pick OKC in game 6 or 7. How does that make sense? It makes no sense.
14: He's 22.
11: It makes no sense.
14: This is his last year,
11: It
14: Rob?
11: Makes no sense.
14: Wait, this is his last year?
11: No, I'm trying to tell
14: Every
11: you
14: Every time I talk about how great Wemby is, what do? Hold on. Wait. Pump the brakes.
11: No,
14: I don't know.
11: I see what's going on here. I see what's going on here. And I can pick Wemby to win a series, but I'm not crowning him after playing 3 years. I'm
14: and
11: not
14: I
11: crowning
14: can say
11: him.
14: If he doesn't win a series, doesn't mean he can go on and have one
11: and
14: of the best
11: careers
14: ever.
11: And watch and see, when the Knicks lose, you'll be like, well, I guess, you're right, Mike Brown. Yeah, I guess, Cat. Yeah, I guess they reverted back to when they lost to the Pacers. Yeah, I guess. They didn't play anybody. Go all in on Wemby. To get on the bandwagon, don't be left behind.
17: Everyone knows it's Wemby.
11: Get on it now. Monty's
14: I've been
11: on
14: it. I don't believe
11: G's
14: it. I don't believe
11: it.
14: You.
11: Alex is on it. We're all on it.
14: I don't
11: it.
14: Believe you.
11: This is a Wemby station, a Wemby show.
14: Rob G, you already know what it is. Sing it, Go New York, Go New York.
11: No, we don't put that on. I don't want to hear that.
14: All right, sing it.
11: 877-99 on Fox. We're not doing that. That's a song from the 90s. Get with it. My song's from the 60s.
14: Your song from the 60s even long ago. Your song been in the grave for 25, 30 years.
11: Who are you picking?
14: You gotta stop it.
11: How many games? 877-99 on Fox. You want to hear your predictions? How many games and why? Are you gonna be with Kelvin and Buck history and be on the wrong side of history? Are you with me and Wemby?
17: Everyone knows it's Wemby.
14: And I still dance to the song.
11: There it is. All right, it is the Odd Couple, Rob Parker, Kelvin Washington, on this Worship Wednesday. We want to hear from you, 877-99 on Fox, where we deliver insight, not noise. And we value your calls. Call in. We want to hear your opinion as well. Do it now. And you know what you also need to do, Alex? Stick and stay.
1: Unless you're like Uncle Kelvin on the wrong side of history in the U.S. of A.
11: No doubt.
14: Rob G, you better jump in on this.
11: Hey,
14: quit acting like that, Rob
11: his mic
14: G.
11: is broken. Let me tell you this. Kelvin, when M-Drive first came to me, I'll be honest. Like the Knicks, I had never heard of it.
14: I know, Mr. Born in New York. I ain't heard of him either, but honestly, man, I started paying attention, as you know, to what was going on with my body, trying to get in shape, so I had to pay attention to M-Drive.
11: Same. After 40, you know, I'm hovering around that a little bit.
14: 42,
11: you know what I'm saying?
14: Who's counting, Rob?
11: Energy drops, weight won't move, the gym stops giving back what you put in.
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0: I'll wait till it's all over. I got no credit for Mike Brown. What is he? What is he? American Express card? I'm not.
1: Why
0: doing
1: don't you give him some American Express? Give him. You got 22 cards. I see it every day. You pull out your money. You pull out your credit card. I don't know why you do that. What is that all about?
0: I'm trying to figure out what I'm doing here. That's all.
1: Man, we sitting here talking to me dead in my eyes. You know, I just think the Lakers need it, and then pulling out $22 in my face. Why don't I want to see that, Rob?
0: I'm still carrying cash, Alex. That's how old I am.
1: No, I still carry cash, too. I'm with you on that. All right, on the way, we got your Tyrek play of the day, Shekel City as well, and a little bit more getting you ready for game one of the NBA Finals. It is your boys, the Odd Couple, on a Worship Wednesday. Stick with us, Fox Sports Radio.
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7: The 25th Tribeca Film Festival kicking off with Questlove's celebratory documentary about the legendary R&B band Earth, Wind & Fire. The film exploring the band's legacy and cultural impact, plus the vision of founder Maurice White. Meantime, the co-founder of the film festival is defending the decision to premiere a film that is fully generated by AI.
16: Variety says the 75-minute docudrama Dreams of Violets portrays real-life clashes between civilians and Iranian authorities. It premieres June 10th at the New York City Film Festival. Tribeca co-founder Jane Rosenthal said the Iranian director is in exile and has family and friends in Iran, and that using AI was the only way he could tell his story. It's the first live-action film generated by AI to be accepted by a major film festival. I'm Tammy Trujillo.
7: An unreleased Guns N' Roses documentary has been leaked online. It's called Perfect Crime and was filmed during the band's Use Your Illusion tour between 1991 and 1993. The film has appeared online as a 30-minute rough cut featuring behind-the-scenes material and unseen live footage, as well as interviews and footage of after-show parties. The full documentary is reportedly 90 minutes long and was completed in 1994. Lauren Elena is sharing another song from her upcoming album, Stages. It's called Better Off, and Elena's full album, Stages, drops August 28th. That's entertainment. I'm Jennifer Bolsoni.
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11: Game 1 of the NBA Finals is almost here between the Knicks and the Spurs. Everything tips off from San Antonio at 8:30 p.m. Eastern Time. And New York big man Mitchell Robinson is expected to play tonight despite his broken pinky finger. He will likely wear a brace on his hand for the game. The Dodgers taking on the Diamondbacks in Arizona. First pitch at 9:40 Eastern. Shohei Ohtani will pitch and DH tonight, but he will be off tomorrow, Thursday. Right now in baseball, Phillies lead the Padres 1-0, bottom of the 6th inning. The Red Sox up on the Orioles at home 3-0, bottom of the 4th inning. Phillies over Padres 1-0. Not sure if I got that one right. Bottom of the 6th inning. Red Sox over the Orioles 3-0, bottom of the 4th. Guardians and Yankees are tied at 1, top of the 4th. Jazz Chisholm Jr. with the home run to tie the game for New York. Blue Jays lead the Braves 2-1, bottom of the 3rd inning. And the Royals are up on the Reds 2-0, top of the 4th inning. I'm Monty Bolaños.
12: One guy is happily divorced. One guy is happily married. One guy gets called daddy by his 3 beautiful daughters. Aww. One guy gets called daddy after a credit card approval. One guy won a state high school basketball championship. One guy only covered a state high school basketball championship. One guy's been inducted into 3 halls of fame. 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